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3: The evacuation warnings are over, but the fire burns still. I'm Chris Davis. The Fish Fire has been tough for Kern County firefighters to get a handle on, and one of the reasons is because of the steep terrain where the fire is located near Caliente. Right now, it is about 37% contained and has burned 4,200 acres since it started about noon Monday. The Kern County Fire Department says the evacuation orders that were in place for people in the Caliente area have been lifted. To help solve the problem of the steep hills, firefighters have been using helicopters to try and douse the fire. None of the sewer rate increases for county residents passed at Tuesday's Board of Supervisors meeting. That happened after extensive discussion about the rate increases in Bakersfield that many people who live in the city and even county supervisors consider unfair. When the vote was taken, there simply were not enough votes to pass rate increases for now, which would be substantially less than the increases for the city. Copper wire theft has long been a problem in this area, and now the Kern County Sheriff's Office says they arrested someone who they believe stole a lot of wire from a farming company in Lamont. They say 29-year-old Rodrigo Garcia was caught red-handed trying to unload some copper wire at Lopez Recycling and Wrecking Yard. He has been charged with grand theft, possession of stolen copper wire, vandalism, and drug possession. And speaking of vandalism, just because you don't like the flock cameras does not mean that you get to destroy them. 40-year-old Marcus B. of Pismo Beach is under arrest after authorities say that he drove to Monterey County and destroyed at least three flock cameras, ramming them with his truck in Lockwood and Bradley. He also, according to the report, destroyed some license plate readers. The reason that police believe it was him, he was caught on surveillance video. I'm Chris Davis in the KERN Newsroom with news every half hour and when it breaks on News Talk 96.1 and AM 1230, KERN.
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0: Final hour of the broadcast on this Wednesday, a hectic Wednesday. Lots going on. I'm about to go on vacation. I'm signing paperwork. I'm doing this. I'm doing that. I apologize. And you're right. I've got 1 foot on the 405 and 1 foot in this studio. Be kind to my guest hosts next week. Kathy Abernathy among them. Clayton Campbell among them. Rick Bentley. And I'll be back. What is that? Like the 10th or 11th? Is that next Monday? Well, my birthday's Monday's the 3rd, so next Monday's the 10th. So I'll be back on the 10th, so be kind. Is
1: it RBS birthday week?
0: It is.
1: Where are you going?
0: Los Angeles.
1: Nice.
0: All right. Particularly El Segundo.
1: All right.
0: No, I'm kidding. As you can tell, without introduction, Supervisor Jeff Flores has joined us. He wants to hear the moonroof story, y'all. It's a great story.
1: Hear it.
0: It's a horrible story.
1: You can't tease it and then not tell it.
0: True, but I've told it so many times. Oh. So I am 15 and a half, and we're thinking about

0: And I've raised about $3,500 on my own.
1: That's good money.
0: Working summers. Yeah, in 1977, 78, that was a ton of money. And the Mazda RX-5 had failed. Remember those commercials? And the Mazda goes, and the other machine goes, well, it failed. And so Mazda was in a tough position, and they came out with the RX-7, which was this tiny little kind of sports car, but nobody wanted to roll the dice with it because the RX-5 was such a disaster. Well, my father and I saw it at an auto show at the convention center downtown. And to make a long story short, we purchased the car for about $7,000. I had the $3,500. My dad got the rest of it. And I turned 16 that summer, in August 3rd. My parents, my mother's birthday is 3 days before mine. They went to the Orient. My father sat me down, and there were two ways my dad talked to me. Little Ralph, get in here. And if I just had to stand in the bedroom, wasn't that serious. But he said, have a seat. And if I had to sit at the foot of his bed, it was serious. And Jeff, honest to God, this is what he said to me. Swear to God, this is what he said to me. Put your sister in prostitution. Burn down the house. I don't care what you do, but listen to me carefully. Do not get in that vehicle. Do you understand what I'm saying, son? No, Ralph. Look at me. I'm serious. That car is not insured. I know you're going to get your license while we're gone, but don't even be tempted. I am dead serious. And I did the proverbial, of course, Dad, unbeknownst to Ralph Sr., I'd already copied the keys. Don't judge me. I'm 15 and a half.
1: You're mischievous. Oh, my Lord.
0: So here comes my birthday, and I took the test with my cousin, my grandparents, and my cousin George, who was 5 years older than me, saying, I took the test in our little Datsun B210, and I had to take it for a ride, Jeff. And the thing about it was, I started just in the neighborhood. And then it just got worse and worse and worse, and my friends lived in the valley. So I, at 16 years old, drove out to Northridge. We dropped off John Tempero. We are now heading back on the 405.
1: Oh, my Lord.
0: Now we're going southbound, headed to Sherman Oaks to drop off Ed, and then I'm headed back towards the airport to go home. And I had a problem. I had a moonroof, and it had like a latch in the back and then a kind of a deadbolt in the front. The thing kind of like this in the back. And I could figure that out, but I didn't notice that the latch, or I couldn't figure this out, but I had the latch, so I figured it'd be safe. Well, no, because when you travel and it vibrates, the deadbolt would move, which it did while we were driving on the 405.
1: Busiest freeway in the United States, by the way.
0: And it was a Sunday night, and it was 1978, so it wasn't, it's just a miracle that I didn't kill anybody, because I'm driving along, and all of a sudden we hear this, and like for a millisecond, we didn't really even know what happened. And I look in the rearview mirror and my moonroof is bouncing on the freeway, Jeff. Like it is a miracle. Literally, it's a miracle that I didn't kill anybody. And this is how stupid we were at 16. We get off, go down Sepulveda to get back on the freeway, parked on the top side of the freeway, got out of the car and recovered it.
1: You could have been killed twice.
0: Twice I could have been killed. So to make a long story short, my parents aren't going to be back for another 4 weeks. They're in the Orient. We got a chance to get it. We ordered. My cousin helps me fix it. It's coming in 3 weeks. It arrived the day they got home. And we had a piano in the front room of the house. And I saw that my parents were back. And I was thinking, God, how am I going to get this thing into the house when it comes now that they're home?
1: The delivery back then was a little bit different.
0: Yeah. Unbeknownst to me, it had already arrived. And as I walked in the door, my dad was sitting at the piano looking at the front door with the new moonroof sitting next to him and said, you got something to tell me? And I'm pretty sure that was the last whooping I ever got in my life. I didn't get whooped. I really didn't. I was too old. I think at like 14, 15, he stopped whooping me. But my penalty was I didn't. So now it's September. School is starting. And I couldn't drive the car until the next, till after December. So I was in 11th grade going on the bus to school with my 6-year-old sister.
1: It's a punishment of omission, which
0: yeah.
1: is tough at that age.
0: Oh,
1: when you got a new RX

0: Seven. And it's sitting right there, and I can't get behind it.
1: And you've already test drive it to the valley.
0: Yeah, yeah, yeah.
1: Well,
0: yeah.
1: Ralph, yeah, that's a great story.
0: And, I was,
1: and that's why I like your show, because you tell the stories.
0: It's crazy. It was one of the dumbest things I've ever done in my life. Meantime, we have much more serious things to discuss. The Social Policy Institute has given their recommendations on what we should be doing with Child Protective Services. Give us a breakdown on what they said and what you think about it.
1: We did. So after hiring the group, extending the group's term, a year of investigation and surveys and focus groups, community listening sessions, document reviews, process reviews, referral reviews, top down, the whole thing. So finally we got the overarching assessment yesterday at our AM session. So basically, you know, we've got work to do. So I'll start there. And let me start with some additional context. They painted the environment that Kern operates in, both here and in East Kern, the geographic diversity, how big the county is, the poverty rates. We have double the poverty rate of the state of California in all sections of the county. That presents inherent challenges. We have diversity issues, staff that matches our clients. So overall, the overall finding in a nutshell, and we can break it down after that, was Kern County needs to move away from a compliance-driven only system, move beyond that.
0: What does that mean?
1: Just that we only do the bare minimum of compliance and reaction, that we need to move to a comprehensive system of
0: proactive
1: comprehensive system of wellness model, which encompasses more than CPS. It encompasses basically the entire community, schools, the courts, probation, healthcare. How can we address people before it comes a problem? It takes all of us working together. That our county CPS needs to do a better job of working with all these entities, because it's not just us showing up interviewing the family. It's going to be the school counselor, the teacher, the church, the doctor, all of us. How can we strengthen our relationships to tackle child abuse collectively? That was one of the overarching findings, was to move towards reaction, bare minimum, compliance driven, to a better model system of care. And so an analogy would be in healthcare. They've already done this in healthcare. They've moved away from that doctor prescription to an overall integrated system of what they call social determinants of health. What can they give the patient? Exercise regime, diet regime, in addition to meds, a holistic approach to address healthcare needs. But this is kind of for the CPS.
0: Did they get specific? Did they talk about certain cases and how they occurred? And will we ever find out how in the world, in the Genesis Mata case, that they were instructed, CPS was, by both mandated reporters and teachers, 20 times, Mr. Flores, 20 times they were told. And yet this child was not taken away from Ray Mata, and he was allowed to pour boiling water over this child, punch her in the stomach lethally. How does this happen?
1: They looked at a number of cases, and Genesis Mata was one of them. But in the report that I got, I didn't see a drilling down of that specific case. I just saw we got a systemic overarching view of CPS findings, recommendations, but they didn't tease out that one specific case and drill down on that case.
0: Yeah. They also,
1: I think they looked at the case. But
0: I certainly hope so.
1: Yeah, in the overall findings, it's that case plus other cases plus the whole process was the final document.
0: Why not analyze that case? Come and tell us what happened? What were the errors? How do we fix it? How did this happen?
1: They did, but I didn't get a singular treatment in what was presented before my board. I did not get that yesterday.
0: Will we ever know? Will little Murillo come forward? Will anybody tell us?
1: Well,
0: how do these things occur?
1: We're currently getting sued now, so that's going to work its way through the courts.
0: Yes, it is.
1: We'll see what the judge says.
0: And we're going to lose. We're going to have to write them a check.
1: I don't know what happened.
0: Really?
1: Yeah. No, I don't. No.
0: Well, truly, I don't know either. But if you had to bet, and we're going to write a very large check, would you not think that?
1: I do a lot of risk assessment, a lot of litigation in closed session, and we have written a lot of big checks. So could it happen? It could happen. But it's too early for me to handicap the case.
0: Should it be happening?
1: No, it should not be happening.

0: I never want to be sued in any department, much less for a child death.
1: Isn't that an indication that whoever is leading CPS and DHS is not living up to snuff, not doing the job correctly, and needs to be replaced?
0: Well, if you grant the assertion that it's his fault and CPS's fault, then yes. But
1: well, I wouldn't say it was his fault, but I would say it's his responsibility. I'm not saying that Lito Murillo caused this, but it fell under his watch. And it's always been my understanding that when you're the leader and things that should never happen occur, and more than once, the genesis mod is just, like I've been telling my audience, if they didn't react for 20 calls, what about the child that only got 3 calls or 5 calls or 7 calls? And there are such cases that are in this lawsuit. And if it happens under your watch and you can't explain how it happened or why it happened or why this lack of communication occurred, that's not a great job review.
0: So this case was looked at, and then if you look at the findings in the presentation yesterday, one of the outcomes was there was no willful neglect by Kern County CPS. Kern County CPS is on par with state agencies and federal national standards. So they didn't draw that conclusion.
1: Well, it's never willful neglect. Mm-hmm. Nobody wants to be incompetent. Mm-hmm. But if it's neglect, it's neglect. Whether it's willful, whether it's inadvertent, whether it's a freak, whatever it is, it can't happen.
0: It cannot happen. And if it's found in the court, or if it's found anywhere else that CPS dropped the ball, that it was their fault, then we should take the biggest sanction possible.
1: Well, isn't that what this lawsuit is going to prove out?
0: I don't know what it's going to prove.
1: Because I'll tell you what, if I do something stupid and Rogers Brandon gets sued and we lose, see you guys. It's been nice knowing you. I'm going to go sell some shoes. You know what I'm saying?
0: Yeah, so... yeah, I get it. The legal process will play out, and we'll see what happens with that court case.
1: Yeah.
0: But back to the findings. Irrespective of that case and others, there's work to be done. There are some very sobering findings with respect to timeliness, monitoring.
1: Communication,
0: emergency response.
1: Staffing,
0: caseloads, training, burnout, onboarding.
1: See, this sounds like a D to me. All of you just described, if I had to grade that, that's a D. Mr. Murillo came on and said that he gives his group an A.
0: Well, they got some A in some areas. They got some Ds in others. So the grading is all over the spectrum. I know we have work to do. I'm looking forward to having the department fulfill the findings, fulfill the recommendations, own those recommendations, and now let's start to implement. Some will take 2 to 3 years. Some we can do immediately. Some will be midterm, but he's going to come back if it's a staffing issue. If we need to hire more social workers to balance the caseloads, then we need to do that. If we need to incorporate better tools and technology, Ralph, there's phenomenal technology now that County of LA is already using, AI. We talk about AI and people use AI for different things, but there's whole AI software that can do amazing things, that can harness the power of multiple social workers reporting testimony. I've done the drills. I've done the drills with the principals of the company. They can take... it's amazing what it can do. The technology can interview 4 or 5 people simultaneously, record it, tell them who's doing what with interruption, background noise, and do an immaculate report and set out next steps, what needs to be done, better than anything I've ever seen before. I think this is the future. Other counties are using it. We can embrace it. And I think we can only go up from here and give the social workers the tools, and the more than tools. This is a saving lives. This is working more productively, better, stronger, more efficiently. And so I'm looking forward to giving them the tools that are needed to do their job to protect our children.
1: Supervisor Jeff Flores is our guest. We're talking about the Social Policy Institute was brought up here to tell CPS and DHS what's going on. What is your assessment, Mr. Murillo? You feel good about him leading us throughout the 20s?
0: Yeah, I stand by him. I stand by him. And he's gotten the baton, and he needs to make good on this, embrace the findings, embrace the recommendations.

0: organizations, work with SPI, work with our board, work with the community to take us to improve, take us to the next level, and do all that we can to make sure that we minimize deaths, that we save children from bad families, that we reunite them with their siblings in a safe environment with caregivers, that we make improvements across every category.
1: I almost spoke for my audience, but sure. I'm not going to do that. I'm going to speak for Ralph Bailey.
0: Sure.
1: This is why I have such poor trust in government, because it's my belief that anybody else in any other job, in any other sector, with the record that Mr. Murillo has, would be out on their butt. But it's government. And it's like, well, you know, he's doing okay. Mm-hmm. It's just an 8-year-old that died. Come on, it's the price of doing business, I suppose. And we're going to get sued on top of that and write a 7-figure check on top of that. Yeah. And Murillo gets to keep his gig. All throughout that, we've got dead bodies and a lawsuit that's going to cost us millions of dollars, but Murillo's okay. Well, I can't comprehend that.
0: But if that presupposes that he was negligent and at fault and that he caused it, which I think there'll be another narrative that says it wasn't CPS's fault.
1: Then whose fault was it?
0: Was Raymata's fault.
1: Despite the warnings. Despite the investigations,
0: well,
1: despite teachers telling them, CPS, she's coming to school.

0: investigations.
1: Well,
0: despite teachers telling them, CPS, well, she's coming to school with bruises.
1: Well, that will come out in the lawsuit.
0: Yes, it will.
1: So I'm yes, looking. I want to see the whole thing too, Ralph. The department has a different narrative. They say things happen differently. This guy absconded, and they can refute everything that we're hearing in the press. And they'll accept some things where they drop the ball as well.
0: I just don't understand it, but I guess it's beyond me.
1: No. I totally understand where you're coming from, Ralph, and I'm not going to blase over it or dismiss it. We have work to do.
0: Yeah.
1: And now comes the part of implementation, doing the work, strengthening the department, and protecting children, because what happened to Genesis was a total tragedy. And
0: she's not alone.
1: No.
0: That's what's scary.
1: No,
0: she's not alone.
1: No, she's not. She's not.
0: I got about a minute left. I'll leave you with this. What is going on with the sewer rates and you guys going after the city council? And get after them, Jack. Get after them. Get after them.
1: We could do a whole hour. I mean, there's so much going on. There's food vendors, city sewer rates, the city, as you know.
0: And that was a good choice on the food vendors, by the way.
1: Thank you. No, we're cleaning it up. We're cleaning up. And, you know, in my district on Niles Corridor, it's like a third world market. We've cleaned it up. We've shut them down. We're protecting food safety. Not food safety. We're protecting customers and the businesses that are legitimate,
0: right,
1: who go through permitting, who are not being under, who no longer being undercut. We're protecting legitimacy of businesses.
0: And the suit against the city?
1: We're going to fight for taxpayers, try to get rate relief. We have a better plan. They can still do the fixes that are needed for the infrastructure, but without raising it 900%.
0: Good to hear. Our municipal government is lacking as well, but you need not comment on that.
1: Well, Sanctuary City, they need to reprioritize.
0: Thank you. Well said. Yeah. Jeff Flores, everybody. Quick time out. Probably no time before we get to the bottom of the hour. It's TRBS. Don't go anywhere.
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3: Federal appeals court ruled the New Jersey's assault weapon law barring possession of a semi-automatic rifle is unconstitutional. 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
0: If you're a local businessman and you take your IT seriously, there are two things that you absolutely need to do. 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

0: Head into the back half of the hour. I want to thank Jeff Flores for joining us. Very kind of him. And I hope they get after the city on the sewer rates. I really do. But I still believe Mr. Murillo needs to go. We've got to go into the back half of the hour. I would stick around if I you, though.
1: Got him grooving on the corner. It's kind of up, y'all.
2: I'm Keith Peters in Washington. The Federal Reserve left its key interest rate unchanged Wednesday, although three officials dissented in favor of higher rates as the central bank wrestles with how to deal with persistently high inflation. The Fed's rate-setting committee reached its decision after 2 days of deliberations, marking the fifth straight meeting at which the benchmark rate was kept at around 3.6%. Bullets recovered from two bystanders killed during a shootout at a Seattle festival last weekend do not appear to have come from the gun that a 15-year-old arrested at the scene was firing, police said in court documents filed Wednesday. The King County Prosecutor's Office filed charges of first-degree assault with a firearm enhancement, as well as unlawful possession of a handgun by someone under 18. More details available at srnnews.com.
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5: If you live in the Caliente area, you should be aware that the Fish Fire is still burning, now 37% contained, but so far it has burned 4,200 acres, says the Kern County Fire Department. You should also be aware that the evacuation orders that were in effect have been lifted. In Lamont, 29-year-old Rodrigo Garcia has been charged with grand theft, vandalism, and possession of stolen copper wire after Kern County deputies say they caught him at Lopez Recycling and Wrecking trying to get rid of some copper wire that they say had been stolen from a farm company in Lamont. In Monterey County, 40-year-old Marcus B. is charged in the vandalism and destruction of several flock cameras and license plate readers in the Bradley and Lockwood communities. Police there say he was caught on video. I'm Chris Davis in the KERN Newsroom with news every half hour and when it breaks on News Talk 96.1 at AM 1230, KERN.
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10: Is the volatility of the stock market driving you crazy? 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What about the money in the bank? These banks pay nothing these days. How do we get growth to get to retirement account? It's simple. 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Want to know how to do it? 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

0: gets upon its feet here in a second. Done deal? Outstanding. Nicely done. Thank you, sir. Outstanding. Eight 4 2 5 3 7 6 8 4 2 KERN. What do you got on the board?
1: The jury court reporter were crying when they played the 911 call. We couldn't hear the tape on the television. They blocked it from the broadcast.
0: Yeah, that's what Lisa was telling me. She's been following this from head to toe. That's why she knows more about it than I do. I'm just watching excerpts from the Today Show and some of the news reports. I didn't get to see the actual trial. I would love to be able to just sit in the morning and watch a trial, but there are other things going on that I've got to acquire for the program. And we played some of the testimony from the dad earlier in the show. We can play that for you again. Here is Patrick Clancy in examination by his attorney when he first encountered his wife after she had killed their three children.
2: Say anything to her in that state.
0: Wait, start it again. Start again.
2: Did you say anything to Lindsay when you found her in that state?
3: Yeah, I said, what happened?
2: And what was her response?
3: She said, I tried to kill myself.
2: Did you ask her anything else?
3: I said, where are the kids?
2: And what was her response?
3: She said, they're in the basement.
0: And that's where he found them, with an exercise rope of some sort tied around their neck. He described that in examination as well.
2: When you saw her in that condition, what did you do?
3: I immediately ran over and tried to take the band off.
2: Were you able to get the band off?
3: Yeah.
2: And do you recall how you got the band off?
3: I think I untied it.
2: And when you say untied it, was it in a knot that you had to, you know, put everything down and unknot it, or how was it tied?
3: I'm not sure I fully remember.
2: Do you recall describing it previously as when you initially tie your shoes but then don't do the bow?
3: Yeah, that sounds right.
0: So in other words, she took the piece of exercise rope or whatever the hell it was and just snuffed out their life and then tied a knot and just pulled it tight and took their lives. 5, 3, and 8 months old. And I've been wrestling with, and I know most of you probably don't agree, what do you do with this woman? How can anyone claim that that's sane? I'm not trying to be soft on this woman. I hope she burns in hell. I hope there's, Dante was right, and there's a special section of hell for people like this. But it just, I don't know. Maybe I am just too soft, but I don't know. I really don't. What else you got?
1: The ACLU won a lawsuit in the 80s that says it's unconstitutional to lock up insane people, even though that's what is best for them. God made us, but Satan showed us the difference between good and evil. So it's Satan that gets people screwed up enough to kill their own kids.
0: It's Satan! I don't mean to make fun, but come on. Obviously, everything that's evil emerges from Satan if you truly believe in God. You know, I've always said that about religion. You know, we're so much believers in God, but we rarely talk about the devil and his presence, unless you're truly religious and pastors talk about it. But amongst us, we don't really talk about the existence of the devil and the devil getting inside somebody. You know, we talk about the imbuement of the Lord, but do we really ever talk about Satan taking over? I don't know. All I know is that we're in a mental health pandemic, and that we've got to go back to state hospitals, and we've got to, you know, I heard one woman on the Today Show say that once a woman is, because their defense is for Lindsay Clancy is that she had postpartum psychosis, which is different than postpartum depression. And the expert on the Today Show said, as soon as someone is showing signs of postpartum psychosis, you need to get them in a hospital because they are a threat and a danger. And from what I understand,

0: The husband knew about her mental illness when they got married. I'll have to check with Lisa, our expert on this, whether that's accurate or not, because I haven't followed it as closely as she has. But I do believe I heard that. But, I mean, the only thing they're going to do, and I don't know if there's the death penalty in the state, but it'll be interesting to watch and see how this thing unfolds, as tragic as it is. What else?
1: Ralph, this needs to be said. I understand where you are coming from with your observations about this war with Iran. I understand you don't know the first thing about what Donald Trump is doing or what the military is doing. So I won't try to reason with you. Your conclusion is just wrong when you say there isn't a plan for this war. You forget Donald Trump doesn't want to bomb Iran off the map. He wants to get a deal. He wrote a book, after all. Remember? It's called The Art of the Deal.
0: And you believe that we can enter into a deal with Iran and the IRGC? Is that what you're telling me? That you think that we can sit down and sign a piece of paper and that the Iranians will end their endless pursuit of nuclear weapons? That's what you're telling me? And you're the expert? What happened to that MOU we signed? It was worthless. They signed it and didn't abide by anything on that piece of paper. You truly believe that we can negotiate with the Iranians? The time isn't on their side. That the closer and closer we get to November, the further and further the Republican Party is going down the drain. You don't see that. You think that if this continues and it's Halloween and we're still bombing and they're still bombing, that Republicans will come out victorious, will hit the House and the Senate. That's what you believe? Because at the end of the day, this is still all politics. It's war and politics. And as I've tried to explain, no president wants war during their administration. It manipulates everything they do. Well, not for Donald Trump. And the last thing that a president wants is an unpopular war. Can we at least agree to that? That damn near 70% of the American public, certainly outside of Kern County, clearly, but 70% of this nation thinks this is a bad war. And then your assertion that there's a plan? That you think that there is a plan? Well, I'm a fairly smart guy. Explain to me what the plan is. Because it seems to me we're reacting to whatever the Iranians do. And we're sending smoke signals and Morse code to tell the world what we intend to do. Because now I do believe that a large hit is imminent. I've been saying that he's not going to do it. But apparently, he said today, we're going to beat the effing S out of them. We'll be hitting them hard. They're going to get a beating. You're right. You can't convince me that this is going well. You can't convince me that we're in a good position. You can't convince me that the Strait of Hormuz is open and that business as usual is going on, that gas prices isn't going up, that inflation isn't going up, and that the closer we get to November, the least opportunity we have to win the House and the Senate. And what do you think they're going to do when they get the House and the Senate, they being Democrats? That's about as ridiculous a text message as I've ever heard. That you know some plan that the president has. What's your source? Where are you getting this information? You have some secret knowledge that the rest of us don't have? Because please, I'm absolutely curious. What is the plan? Because doesn't he read it one more time, Chris?
1: It says, Ralph, this needs to be said. I understand where you are coming from with your observations about this war.

0: with Iran. I understand you don't know the first thing about what Donald Trump is doing or what the military
1: Stop.
0: Is doing.
1: But you do. But you do. Right? You know what Donald Trump and the military is doing, right? Okay. All right. Sure you do. What else is he saying?
0: So I won't try to reason with you.
1: Please don't. Please
0: your
1: don't.
0: Conclusion is just wrong when you say that there isn't a plan for this war. You forget Donald Trump doesn't want to bomb Iran off the map. He wants to get a deal. He wrote a book, after all. Remember, it's called The Art of the Deal.
1: Well, see, here's where I got the impression that Donald Trump did want to blow them off the map. It's when Donald Trump said, I'm going to blow them off the map. Funny how I interpreted that. Unconditional surrender, does that ring a bell? Blow them off the face of the earth, does that ring a bell? You make it sound that I'm making up these assertions that I made somewhere in my downtown pad. I'm quoting the president. It's funny how you Trumpsters forget what he says. The phrase unconditional surrender doesn't jog your memory at all. And if we haven't gotten them to wave the white flag now, you really think that more bombing while our ammunition level is dumping and Xi is eyeballing Taiwan, and now the whole world knows that our ammunition level is dropping as we're gearing up to continue the war? I was absolutely in favor of somebody after 47 years doing something about the Iranians. Certainly not this. And sir or madam, I'm sorry, maybe here in Kern County you're in the majority, but in North America, in the United States of America, you are in the minority. It's 65 to 70% of Americans think this thing is out of control. And now Saudi Arabia is getting involved, which may be a good thing, may be a bad thing. As I said at the top of the show, normally, when you say escalation of a war, that's a bad thing. Because then God knows what's going to happen. But perhaps this escalation will help. Because the Iranians have made enemies and allies for us out of those Gulf states. But for anyone to say that this is going well, that there is an orchestrated plan, what war have you been watching? They're begging to make a deal. They don't want to make a deal. We're dealing with smart people. We're dealing with a new group of people. Are you kidding me? Plan? And why can't you articulate it? If it's so obvious that some knucklehead that listens to this idiot knows what the plan is, well, share it with us, please. I'm eager to hear it. What is victory? Explain that to me. What is victory? I don't want to know the plan. You keep that secret to yourself, genius. But just explain to me, what is victory? Is it what the president said, unconditional surrender? Is it what the president said, we're going to go in and get the uranium, we're going to get the dust? Is what the president said lately, that we're going after Pickaxe Mountain? Or is it what he said a couple of weeks ago, that we're going to go after Karg Island? Which one is it? What is victory? All I'm saying is, let's just get the hell out. Let's just get the hell out. Because let me tell you something. If that was your 19-year-old daughter who a year ago was in high school and she's coming back in a box, I bet you'd have a different perspective. I'm pretty sure you would. But as long as it's not your grandchildren or your children, what the hell? It's just war. Let's go. Let's go. Let's have boots on the ground. Because let me tell you something. That's the next phase. That's the next reality. I'll play the audio for you from the chairman of the Joint Chiefs who said, air power is limited, meaning we cannot get them to wave the white flag from 35,000 feet. It's not going to happen. It's never happened in the history of war. There was this thing called, what was it called? Starts with a V. Oh, Vietnam. Lyndon Johnson tried it. How'd that work out for him? I'm willing to argue the merits of the war. And I'm willing to accept people that disagree with me. But for anyone to say that there's a plan and that Trump is the art of the deal and he's handling this masterfully, that is laughable. That is absolutely laughable.

0: If the MOU isn't enough proof, and this idea that we're going to sit down and believe anything that comes out of the pie holes of the IRGC, really? Wow. All I can say is thank God you are not the president. Thank God you're just some knucklehead that listens to an idiot radio talk show host. Let's go. Good God Almighty. We're going to negotiate with the Iranians. Yeah, that's what we're going to do, all right. Because they always tell the truth. They're honest as the day is long. And the IRGC, they're not really, what would you call them? Zealots? Religious zealots that wants to see America die and Israel wiped off the face of the earth? Yeah, we can probably do business with them. You know, Neville Chamberlain said something like that in history. We can do business with him. His name was Adolf Hitler. He'd never take Poland. We can negotiate. He's not going to take Czechoslovakia. We can negotiate with the IRGC. Well, get back to me later this year and tell me how that worked out. Shall you? And again, it's still politics. We still have to win elections. And the closer and closer we get to November and bombs are still flying through the air, the Republican Party is about to be devastated. And it may not mean anything to you, but it certainly means something to me when they get in control, they being Democrats and Democratic socialists, and try to change the face of this country. Final timeout of the day. Am I on vacation tomorrow?
1: Not quite.
0: When does it start?
1: Monday. Well, technically after Friday.
0: Friday at 6 o'clock?
1: 6 o'clock Friday.
0: I don't have to come back.
1: No.
0: I got a whole week.
1: You got a whole week.
0: I can do whatever I want.
1: Whenever you want.
0: I don't have to argue with anybody.
1: No.
0: I don't have to talk about the war.
1: Now, if they hit you up on Facebook, I can't save you, but no.
0: Keep it locked. Scott Jennings at the top of the hour. Tomorrow's a Thursday. I believe Mr. Turnipseed's in studio, although if I were him, I wouldn't be. I'd be at the coast still. We'll see. And then our money man, Daniel Petrie. All that plus me at 3. It's the Ralph Bailey Show on News Talk 96.1 and AM 1230. 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
0: You like playing around in the kitchen? Well, you've got to check out on Instagram Luigi's Restaurant and Old World Delicatessen vignettes. Tiny little vignettes, many of them with Gino showing you how to cook different dishes with some of the elements that are in the delicatessen. And now he's got some of the other personnel doing it as well. They're incredibly well done, and they can break down some of the great stuff that they do right at Luigi's. And again, if you're a foodie, the delicatessen's got to be your first stop. I mean, they've got everything. I've got some of the Luigi stuff in my kitchen. I use it when I cook as well. And again, I've told you about the deli, the merchandise, the merch for kids coming up for birthdays or anniversaries or whatever. And then check out the patio. The misters are out there. It's a wonderful afternoon. Where would you rather be? But again, stop in the deli. Say hello to Lynette. Try one of her Italian wines. Where would you rather be than at Luigi's Restaurant and Old World Delicatessen, longtime sponsors of the Ralph Bailey Show.
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0: the late, beautiful Donna Summers. God, I had a crush on her. She may have been the reason that I have a type, because she was a very tall, very attractive black woman, and I am very attracted to tall women, 5'8 and above. I don't mind being shorter than my girlfriend. I dated two volleyball players. One was a setter, and she had the biggest booty you ever saw in your life. The funny thing about Jennifer, I'm not going to name her name, but and I've probably told this before, but I went to her, she lived in Thousand Oaks. We dated for 2 years. That's about the, you know, as far as they could put up with me. And so, you know, in 2 years, that's a nice little stint. In 2 years, you're going to meet the family. You know, if you dated a girl for like a year and a half, at some point you got to meet the family. And so I meet the family, and it was like a Saturday Night Live skit. Because she had the biggest booty I ever saw in my life, particularly for a white girl. Sorry, call me, whatever. I mean, just like a real, like you could set a drink on Jennifer's butt. It was just crazy. And I just assumed it was because she was a setter and she squatted all the time. So I get to her house. Not only does the brother have a booty, the mama's got a booty, but this is the Saturday Night Live skit. The daddy had a booty. And I'm like, wait a minute. Now how both sides of the family got these, and I don't mean like, you know, like a butt, like you gotta like look at it like, damn, that dude's got like, that can't be real. You know, like a Cardi, they all had Cardi B butts, to put it in, you know, relative understanding. How I get into these topics, I have no idea. Better than any talk, arguing about the war, I suppose. Well, I got 2 more days before I vacation, and I can tell you this one thing. I ain't talking about the war for the next 48 hours. I'm just not. My blood pressure's probably out the roof right now. Want to thank Jeff Flores for joining us today, along with all of you. For Chris, I'm Ralph. That's what's really going on. Wrap you tomorrow.
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3: Peters in Washington. The deadline passes for the Trump administration to ask the Supreme Court to reconsider its ruling on birthright citizenship.
4: The Trump administration had until Tuesday to ask the U.S. Supreme Court to reconsider its June decision, which struck down President Donald Trump's executive order to deny automatic citizenship to children born in the U.S. whose parents are in the country temporarily or illegally. Trump had promised to push for a rehearing shortly after the High Court handed him his loss. The White House has not responded to messages seeking comment. Donna Warder, Washington.
3: At the Columbia, South Carolina funeral for Senator Lindsey Graham today, former House Representative Trey Gowdy disputed the notion that Graham never met a war he didn't like, and that the senator went to Ukraine before his death for a good reason.
5: Was he willing to go to war? Yes, as a last resort. Blessed are the peacemakers. He was on a trip, what turned out to be his last trip, trying to broker peace in a war where hundreds of thousands of people had lost their lives.
3: The senator died suddenly on July 11th in Washington, likely from an aortic tear. He was 71. The Federal Reserve left its key interest rate unchanged Wednesday, although three officials dissented in favor of higher rates as the central bank wrestles with how to deal with persistently high inflation. The Fed's rate-setting committee reached its decision after 2 days of deliberations, marking the fifth straight meeting at which the benchmark rate was kept at around 3.6%. It was a rough day on Wall Street as the Dow Jones Industrial Average was down by 1,153 points. More at townhall.com.
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10: The evacuation warnings are over, but the fire burns still. I'm Chris Davis. The Fish Fire has been tough for Kern County firefighters to get a handle on, and one of the reasons is because of the steep terrain where the fire is located near Caliente. Right now, it is about 37% contained and has burned 4,200 acres since it started about noon Monday. The Kern County Fire Department says the evacuation orders that were in place for people in the Caliente area have been lifted. To help solve the problem of the steep hills, firefighters have been using helicopters to try and douse the fire. None of the sewer rate increases for county residents passed at Tuesday's Board of Supervisors meeting. That happened after extensive discussion about the rate increases in Bakersfield that many people who live in the city and even county supervisors consider unfair. When the vote was taken, there simply were not enough votes to pass rate increases for now, which would be substantially less than the increases for the city. Copper wire theft has long been a problem in this area, and now the Kern County Sheriff's Office says they arrested someone who they believe stole a lot of wire from a farming company in Lamont. They say 29-year-old Rodrigo Garcia was caught red-handed trying to unload some copper wire at Lopez Recycling and Wrecking Yard.

0: He has been charged with grand theft, possession of stolen copper wire, vandalism, and drug possession. And speaking of vandalism, just because you don't like the flock cameras does not mean that you get to destroy them. 40-year-old Marcus B. of Pismo Beach is under arrest after authorities say that he drove to Monterey County and destroyed at least three flock cameras, ramming them with his truck in Lockwood and Bradley. He also, according to the report, destroyed some license plate readers. The reason that police believe it was him, he was caught on surveillance video. I'm Chris Davis in the KERN newsroom with news every half hour and when it breaks on News Talk 96.1 and AM 1230 KERN.
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3: 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And let's be honest, it mostly means burritos, but also some form of mental health care. 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
4: Speech. Western civilization. And delivering common sense for the American people. Ladies and gentlemen, here's Scott Jennings.
5: High drama on Capitol Hill this morning. We've gone from 2 weeks to slow the spread to using the Fifth Amendment to stonewall Congress and the American people. The Anthony Fauci hearing took an unexpected turn. We have the details and the audio for you in just a few moments. We're talking more Nevada politics today. Lots of interesting races out here in the Silver State. We'll have a candidate coming on with us. Find out who in just a few minutes. And Senator Tim Sheehy of Montana is coming by today following his incredible floor speech last week on why the fight against Iran is vital to our national security. Today is Wednesday, July the 29th. I'm Scott Jennings, broadcasting for Salem, and we remain live today in Reno, Nevada. On this day, 1958, President Dwight Eisenhower signed legislation officially creating the National Aeronautics and Space Administration, NASA. This was in response to the Soviet Union jump-starting the space race by launching Sputnik 1 the previous year. These days, NASA's annual budget is a little over $24 billion, and the agency has launched hundreds of major robotic and crewed exploration missions, planetary probes, and space telescopes. And this year, we were all certainly proud of those NASA astronauts who traveled around the dark side of the moon, further than any human has ever ventured from planet Earth. Washington, D.C. this morning, incredible scene in the United States Senate, where Rand Paul of Kentucky held a hearing of the Committee on Homeland Security and Government Affairs. The witness today, Dr. Anthony Fauci, who was to be questioned about the private notes that he kept on government computers that conflicted with what he was telling the general public during the COVID era. Here's how Rand Paul opened the hearing. Cut six.
6: President Biden issued you a sweeping pardon extending back to 2014. The same pardon he gave to his son, Hunter. A pardon may protect a person from criminal prosecution, doesn't rewrite history. It does not erase documents. It does not convert a misleading statement into a truthful one. And it does not prevent Congress from establishing what happened. It is secrecy that destroys trust. It is arrogance that destroys trust. It is censorship that destroys trust. and it

0: is the refusal to admit error that destroys trust. That loss of trust may be your most damaging legacy.
1: Now, here is where things went off the rails, as Fauci used his opening statement to invoke his Fifth Amendment right to not answer questions on the grounds that he might incriminate himself. Take a listen to this in cut number 10.
0: Limited to the period of your pardon, at any point between January 1st, 2014 and January 19th, 2025, did you destroy any federal record or tell anyone else to?
2: Under the advice of counsel, I respectfully decline to answer based upon my rights under the Fifth Amendment to the Constitution.
0: Given that you have a unlimited presidential pardon, what is your specific objection that you are making?
2: On the advice of counsel, I respectfully decline to answer based upon my rights under the Fifth Amendment to the Constitution.
0: My question was limited to the period of your pardon only. I find your objection unsupported and direct you to answer the question.
2: On the advice of counsel, I respectfully decline to answer based upon my rights under the Fifth Amendment to the Constitution.
0: Because you refuse to answer, citing a privilege that is unsupported because of your pardon, and after being denied to do so, this committee has scheduled a vote next week on a resolution certifying your contempt.
1: Now let's talk about this issue. You might recall that Fauci received a blanket pardon from former President Joe Biden, which absolves him of anything and everything he did during the COVID era. But it does not absolve him of committing perjury when answering questions today, and that's what's going on here. The only possible excuse for Fauci invoking the Fifth Amendment is that he is worried about perjuring himself before Congress. You know, there was a time when you couldn't get Anthony Fauci to shut up. Interviews, hearings, you name it. If you had a camera, it was dangerous to get between that thing and Anthony Fauci. But today, he had nothing for the American people, despite these damning diaries that paint a terrible picture of someone who was supposed to be serving the public, but clearly became infatuated with serving only himself. Now, Rand Paul, as you heard, told Fauci that based on the Biden pardon, he does not have a right to refuse to testify. And Paul, as you heard, closed the committee saying they'll come back next week and vote on holding Fauci in contempt of Congress. But if you can believe it, the hearing got even crazier than that when one of Fauci's lawyers wouldn't stop interrupting. It prompted this exchange with Rand Paul, who had to throw him out. Cut 7.
0: But the attorneys are not recognized. In fact, the attorney was told not to sit at the table, and he's not obeying that recommendation. There's a row behind you, sir. That's where you were told to sit, and you're not. And now you're disrupting the proceedings. And so, look, this is the way Anthony Fauci wants to be remembered, for a lawyer not listening to the rules. That's the way you want to be remembered, and that's what you're going to do. You are not recognized, sir. Security, please remove him from the room.
1: Now, as you can imagine, tensions ran high throughout the hearing, and Republican senators did not hold back when questioning Fauci. I want you to take a listen to Ohio's Bernie Marino, friend of the show here. He absolutely went off today on behalf of millions of frustrated Americans. Cut 8.
3: It was about 6 years ago today that I decided I'm going to give up my businesses, sell them all, run for office, run for the United States Senate. Here I am sitting in front of you 6 years later saying, who the f*** do you think you were for doing that? It is a total disgrace what you did to this country. And if my Democrat colleagues are standing there defending you, I hope the voters of the United States of America watch the clips of every one of you doting on a guy who was more interested in being a celebrity than saving American people. I will make it my mission to make certain that every single one of those Democrats who did that will see that clip over and over and over again. Because there is no defense of what you did. You may have had a 50 plus year legacy of public service, but it ends in total and complete disgrace.

0: Now, we had to bleep out part of what Senator Marino said there. I'll leave to your imagination what he had to say to Fauci. So what did we learn today from Fauci? Well, we learned nothing, except that someone who had nothing to lose by simply telling the truth, someone who worked for your government, who was the godfather of masks, 6 feet, school closures, business closures, all of it, well, he refused to tell us a darn thing. We'll keep an eye on this for you. Bernie Marino, by the way, is coming by the show a little bit later to talk about what it was like in the room. Elsewhere in the Senate, some drama around the pending confirmation of acting Attorney General Todd Blanche. Texas Senator John Cornyn says he wants a written modification to the settlement agreement that President Trump entered into with his own administration over the IRS leaking of his tax returns. Cornyn says he's withholding his vote in the Judiciary Committee until he gets that. The committee is supposed to vote tomorrow. And this morning, Cornyn canceled a meeting with Todd Blanche. Now, Cornyn's given Blanche a 4 o'clock deadline today. We'll see what happens. One confirmation was successful last night. Jay Clayton confirmed as the president's new director for national intelligence. And the Senate also voted yesterday on the Russia sanctions bill that had been championed by Senator Lindsey Graham. Final score, 86 to 12, 11 Democrats. And the aforementioned Rand Paul voted against it. 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
5: 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And Jim Palmer on a good Orioles team went 21-9. 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
7: Wednesday, July 29th, and we are coming to you live for a second day from Reno, Nevada, and we continue our deep dive into Silver State politics. Nevada's 1st Congressional District is one of the most targeted in the nation, currently represented by a Democrat named Dina Titus. Now, this seat represents the heart of the Las Vegas Strip, as well as the southern suburbs of Henderson. It was narrowly carried by Kamala Harris in 2024, 50-48. Now, Congresswoman Titus has come under fire for voting against no tax on tips in a district where a great many of her constituents actually work for tips. Take a listen to this interaction from C-SPAN, cut number 9.
8: Congresswoman Titus, I'm just wondering why you voted to not allow tipped workers to reduce their tax burden.
9: Well,
8: why did you vote against tax on tips?
9: I can certainly explain that. I voted against a bill that had a temporary relief for tax on tips for a small number of people.
7: Joining me now to discuss that, Representative Titus's opponent, Republican State Senator Carrie Buck. Carrie, welcome to the Scott Jennings Show. I'd like to start with your comment on that exchange between Titus and that voter. Do you think people in Las Vegas are going to accept her vote against no tax on tips?
10: Absolutely not, Scott. It's unfortunate that she voted against that. Not only that, it was no tax on overtime, and Social Security, and also helping all of the families with the child tax credit. She voted against that.
7: Yeah, it was part of the Big Beautiful Bill, the Working Families Tax Credit and Tax Cut Bill that was passed by the Republicans last summer. I would think in your district, perhaps per capita, you have the most impact of these various

0: District. Now, Kerry, your state Senate career is interesting. You went to the state legislature by flipping a suburban seat in Henderson. Did you take a seat that had been held by a Democrat and move it to the Republican Party in 2020? Is that what I understand it?
1: Yes, I flipped a very blue seat in 2020 and then held it strong. I was just on the ballot in 2024 and outperformed by 7 points in 2024. In fact, I outperformed every Republican on my ballot. And so we're looking to flip CD1 in Nevada. It's absolutely prime for the picking to be able to flip this.
0: Tell me about the other issues that you're encountering with voters out there. I know the tax cuts are a big one. What else are people talking about in Nevada 1?
1: Affordability is always important, from fuel prices to gas prices, kitchen table groceries are also important, lowering the cost of that, lowering the cost of inflation. I know Nevada families, from classrooms to kitchen tables, that's what I'm hearing. Energy prices also are something that are constantly going up. Unfortunately, when it comes to fuel prices, we rely so heavily on California. And they, of course, have an attack on fuel, fossil fuels. So all of those issues are what I'm hearing. I know being married to a police officer for years, and he was deputy chief of Henderson, safe communities are also important. I know that having a closed border and safe communities are also very important to Nevada voters.
0: Yeah, I would think the immigration issue would be prominent in this district. I mean, my personal view, Kerry, is that it's one of President Trump's greatest successes. I mean, the fact that no new laws were passed, but just via executive action and executive ordering the federal government to enforce the existing laws. We have a closed border. We have people who shouldn't be here being deported. We have the worst of the worst coming off the street. So I suspect that's going to be a big issue in your campaign. That voice you're hearing, State Senator Kerry Buck. She is in Nevada's 1st Congressional District. This is the heart of Las Vegas, one of the most targeted congressional districts in the nation. The Democrat here is Dina Titus, and seems to me voting against no tax on tips along with everything else is going to possibly come back to haunt her campaign. Kerry, thanks for joining us today. We'll keep up with your campaign as the general election wears on. I do need to talk to you about energy for a moment. 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
4: 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And that's fun for two reasons. Number one, we're not going to have to pay for it. And the other thing is listening to how our news guy's going to pronounce Tulare every morning. We're all going to find out together in real time. 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

0: With SRN News, I'm Keith Peters in Washington. Todd Blanche's nomination to become Attorney General has stalled as lawmakers scrapped a planned committee vote. Key Republicans have demanded more assurances about the settlement of President Trump's lawsuit against the Internal Revenue Service. The Senate Judiciary Committee had been scheduled to vote Thursday to advance Blanche's nomination to the floor, but Republican Senators John Cornyn and Tom Tillis have threatened to withhold their support without more answers from the Justice Department about the controversial settlement. The Federal Reserve left its key interest rate unchanged Wednesday, although three officials dissented in favor of higher rates as the central bank wrestles with how to deal with persistently high inflation. On Wall Street, the Dow down by 1,153 points. More details at srnnews.com.
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3: If you live in the Caliente area, you should be aware that the Fish Fire is still burning, now 37% contained, but so far it has burned 4,200 acres, says the Kern County Fire Department. You should also be aware that the evacuation orders that were in effect have been lifted. In Lamont, 29-year-old Rodrigo Garcia has been charged with grand theft, vandalism, and possession of stolen copper wire after Kern County deputies say they caught him at Lopez Recycling and Wrecking trying to get rid of some copper wire that they say had been stolen from a farm company in Lamont. In Monterey County, 40-year-old Marcus B. is charged in the vandalism and destruction of several flock cameras and license plate readers in the Bradley and Lockwood communities. Police there say he was caught on video. I'm Chris Davis in the KERN Newsroom with news every half hour and when it breaks on News Talk 96.1 at AM 1230, KERN.
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0: straight talk without the bluster. When you positively need the truth, this is where you come. The Scott Jennings Show.
1: Wednesday, July 29th, broadcasting on location. Where in the world is Scott Jennings? We ask this question often. Today, we're in Reno, Nevada. Why am I in Reno, Nevada, you might be wondering? Well, it's because I was invited to address an interesting organization last night called Nevada Policy. And I want to talk to you about that in just a few moments with one of the policy fellows from Nevada Policy. First, a quick word from our friends at the AARP. Now, if you're like me, you've been paying into Social Security your whole working life, and it is your money. You earned it. But special interest groups in Washington, D.C. are pushing cuts to Social Security, and Americans are depending on it now more than ever. That's why the AARP is fighting to stop the cuts and protect your money. If you agree that Social Security should be protected, take the pledge to do that today at aarp.org slash

0: We earned it. That's a message from our friends at the AARP. All right, let's talk Nevada, and specifically, let's talk Nevada policy. It's a great organization here that does a lot of research and gets involved in a lot of issues to try to make this state better. It's an interesting state. 85% of Nevada is owned by the federal government, and there's a lot of unique issues in state policy out here that require some attention, and it requires attention from conservative thinkers who know that people deliver prosperity, not the government. My next guest here is a policy fellow at Nevada Policy. He's worked for years as a nuclear physicist, and he joins us today to talk about the Institute, Nevada Policy, and also about the exciting work in energy that he's doing. Welcome to the Scott Jennings Show, Dr. Oliver Hemmers.
1: Well, thank you for having me, Scott.
0: Yeah, I'm glad you're here, and it was good to chat with you a little bit last night. So let's start with Nevada Policy. It is a really fascinating organization. We're here in Reno. You have supporters down in Vegas, really supporters all over the state. But tell us how Nevada Policy gets involved in state issues here in the state capitol and even some federal issues to try to make this state a better place.
1: Well, Nevada Policy tries to connect people with politicians, because ultimately the people are busy working all day long, right? They don't have time to get into the weeds. So Nevada Policy tries to make it easier by translating to the general public what's going on, what's planned, maybe what's needed, so the people can then make a decision when they're voting what type of politicians support their ideals. And Nevada Policy is a conduit to help people understand.
0: And as I understand it, the organization conducts a tremendous amount of research and on these various issues like education, economic growth, land and water, good governance, and then they make that research available to the general public, but they also make that research available to legislators in Nevada, in the state capitol. Talk to us about that partnership between the Nevada Policy Group and the legislators. Do you think you're giving them better information than they would otherwise have? And is that leading to better outcomes in the state capitol?
1: Definitely, because the legislature actually depends on information. Again, the legislature sits on the other side of the spectrum. Their main job is to make good laws and care about the state and the benefits for its citizens. But they don't have the time to do the research. So they like to have information provided to them that has been thoroughly researched by an institution that they trust, and this way they can make good decisions in the legislature.
0: Oliver, yeah. I got to ask you don't sound like you're from around here.
1: No.
0: Tell me about your background.
1: I was born and raised in Berlin. I went to school there. I got my PhD at the Institute for Radiation and Nuclear Physics. And after that, I came to the U.S. in 1994 and to Nevada, actually to Las Vegas at the time. And I've been there since. So I'm a naturalized citizen, been here for 32 years, I think.
0: All right.
1: So and I worked at the university. I worked at Berkeley Lab doing radiation experiments and eventually went into management of scientists and stuff. And then eventually I went away from that too.
0: Well, I brought you on here today because I heard a lot of talk last night at this big dinner. Lots of people gathered here in Reno. I heard a lot of talk about how Nevada Policy is pushing nuclear energy for the state's future. And you're working on a project that has to do with these nuclear fuel pellets. In fact, you showed me one last night.
1: This thing,
0: and you've got it right there.
1: I brought it right
0: you can hold
1: here.
0: It up. Yeah.
1: Yeah. It's that little black thing down there.
0: Yeah. And so that's not a very big thing.
1: Yeah.
0: But it might have big implications for the energy future of Nevada. Tell me about this.
1: Yeah. This is a model of the pellet. It's about 10 millimeters long, 8 millimeters diameter. Thousands and thousands are put in these nuclear reactors that we currently run. We have 94 active reactors in this country. And then the reactors pull out of each pellet the energy equivalent of 1 ton of coal. So like burning 1 ton of coal. And then after...
0: Wait, hold on. You're saying this little pellet is the equivalent of 1 ton of coal?
1: That's right. One ton.
0: My goodness. Okay.
1: That's right.
0: Where do you get these pellets?
1: Well, this one is a model. It's not a real one, but they

0: We're not going to be sprouting a third arm here. It's fine.
1: but there's an industry that's mostly located outside the U.S. 95% is imported, which is a big problem that the U.S. has because they're running short on fuel. Mm. Because a lot of it comes from Russia, for example, and Russia is stopping delivery by the end of the year. So we kind of need to develop a process to build these things in this country. Now, what I suggest is we take those pallets that have been used and get another 25 tons of coal equivalent out of them by recycling them. And that program is supported by the feds. Recycling nuclear fuel in a way that we get more energy out of it, and the waste products is precious metals and rare earth, worth trillions, and the pellets would last the U.S. for 200 years.
0: Wow.
1: We could power the whole country plus all the new data centers.
0: All right, so let me put a disclaimer on this conversation. You know, you're talking to a Kentuckian. We're pro-coal. But also, I tend to be forward-leaning on all of the above when it comes to energy because of the issue you just mentioned, the data centers. Nevada has over 60 data centers clustered primarily around Reno and Vegas, Switch, Google, Vantage. They have large facilities in the state. We're seeing this conversation about data centers for a lot of people is really a conversation about energy. People are worried we don't have enough energy. People are worried their energy rates might go up and so on. So let's dig into that. Is it your view that these little pellets could be the answer or at least part of the answer when it comes to supplying energy to the data centers we're going to have to build?
1: They could. This thing is not going to happen overnight just to calm down the coal producers and the coal users for power.
0: Yes, calm us down.
1: They are not. This is not going to replace coal for decades. Okay, so that's not something that happens overnight. Mm. But the U.S. is sitting, the value of this material is $100 trillion. Mm. So I call it the national treasure because the feds own it. It's just that the feds didn't know until recently what to do with it.
0: I see.
1: And so, you talked about the national debt.
0: I did.
1: $40 trillion, right?
0: Last night we did.
1: That's more than double the national debt in value right here in form of these pellets.
0: Help me understand the pellets. Where are they? Do we have some here, or would we have to import them? How does it work?
1: These pellets are right now stored on the new reactor sites that actually use them for power generation, and then they just store them next to the reactor outside on a concrete pad and let them just sit.
0: So they're sitting there.
1: Yeah,
0: and you said the federal government, I assume the Department of Energy, they are in support of the theory that these pellets could be used to provide all this energy you talk about.
1: The first guy who talked about it and made a suggestion to President Kennedy in 1962 was the Nobel laureate Glenn Seaborg.
0: Okay.
1: And he said it's time that we use all the energy in uranium and not just 1%. And that's kind of was referring to these pellets. Mm. And it was 64 years ago.
0: And what has the Trump administration had to say about this discussion right now?
1: Well, the Trump administration is on board with that because they want to have the problem solved. They don't want to have the stuff sitting next to the reactors, but we can put it to good use, and it's not going to be just one state. There are already five states that signed on to that, so it's going to be a national program, and Nevada can be part of it if they decide to do it.
0: And when you say they decide, you need the Nevada state legislature to sign off on this idea to make it okay to do this sort of energy production in the state?
1: Yes.
0: All right.
1: They need the law, and then we can get going and produce a lot of energy and valuable metals.
0: Well, what's the political conversation? Does the political will exist here to do it in Nevada?
1: Right now, whoever I talked to said it's a great idea. So it's bipartisan. I think, but you never know what happens when it really comes to the votes, right?
0: Yeah.
1: But the idea is well received by everybody I talk to, and everybody says, why don't we do that?
0: All right, I have to ask. So this is clean.
1: Yes.
0: And it has a lot of energy in it, and we need it, and. Who is going to come out of the woodwork to oppose this, in your opinion? Who would be against that?
1: Maybe the people that build windmills and solar panels, right?
0: That might. I don't know. But look, I mean, it seems to me, energy producers, whoever you are, everybody really ought to know.

0: just got it. We need more electrons. We have all these data centers. We need more. And this has to be part of it. Maybe the wind. Maybe solar. Don't talk to President Trump about windmills if you're ever in there, by the way. But it just strikes me that the correct policy posture here for whoever would be, hey, we're all of the above. You agree with that?
1: That's right. We should include everything we can. But this is kind of the material is the only one viable to support the entire U.S. and the projected growth for centuries.
0: All right.
1: And we don't need to import any fuel.
0: I love this idea. I love hearing about ideas like this, and I'm very proud to meet you and discuss it. Dr. Oliver Hemmers, the man with the pellets.
1: He's part
0: of the Nevada policy group out here. I had a great honor to speak to them last night. But I wanted to bring you on and talk about this because there's a lot of policy innovation and a lot of innovation generally going on in states around the country. Some of it's going on here in Nevada. People need to know about it. And we appreciate your bringing your expertise to the Scott Jennings Show.
1: All right. Thanks.
0: All right. Oliver, now you're going to hear me read a commercial, and it's about Medicare. You're not on Medicare yet, are you?
1: No.
0: Okay. Well, you'll be soon. If you are on Medicare or you're helping someone with Medicare, you might be overpaying, and you don't even know it. This happened to my own mom. She signed up for a plan. Everything seemed fine. There was nothing obviously wrong with it, but I put her on the phone with the advisors, our friends over at Chapter. They answered. They asked her about, I don't know, 15 minutes worth of questions, and all of a sudden, they figured out she could get the same Plan G coverage, but for $600 less a year. So she spends a few minutes on the phone, same coverage, same benefits, but she's going to wind up saving $600 a year, all because Chapter got involved in helping her answer a very simple question. Am I doing the right thing with my Medicare coverage? You probably have a similar question. My advice is for you to call #250. It's a little number sign, #250. Say Medicare plan. You get on the phone with Chapter, talk to a real person. They might be able to do for you what they did for my own mother. When we come back, more Fauci talk. It's Scott Jennings on Salem. Stay with us.

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1: 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We will have news and traffic and weather. 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
9: Freedom to speak clearly with no leftist lunacy. 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
10: Speaking of leftist lunacy, I was ruminating over this Anthony Fauci business today. And as you know from the top of the show, and if you've seen the news today, Dr. Fauci went before a Senate committee and took the fifth, refusing to answer questions about this private diary that he kept. Rand Paul, my home state senator from Kentucky, by the way, I have to say, did a great job, remained very calm, laid out a great case. In fact, many of the senators did a great job working through the issues. Fauci, of course, signaled right out of the gate he wasn't going to answer any questions, but it was important to get some of these things on the record. So I thought Rand and the Republicans handled the situation extremely well today. But as I was watching all this unfold, I was talking to Kaylee and some of the other folks on Team Scott here, talking to Hollywood Sean about the issues and the things that were going on during the COVID era that in retrospect, or maybe even to you at the time, seemed so stupid. Now, Fauci was the godfather of all this, but I was making a list What was the dumbest, stupidest thing you could possibly do, especially now in retrospect? How about going to restaurants? And apparently, during COVID, if you were at a restaurant and you were seated, the virus was fine. It couldn't touch you. Take your mask off. But if you stood up to go to the bathroom, now you have to put your mask on. I thought that was ridiculous. I recall and still have seen even today people circulating videos of children going to music lessons and they had kids inside these pods. They had kids wearing masks and they were cutting holes in the masks as if that were going to solve anything. Do you remember, what's Hollywood Sean saying? What do you got for me, Sean? Oh, 6 feet. Absolutely. They by the way, they later admitted they made that up. They just thought, well, it sounded like a good distance. Which then led to the conversation we were having, some of us here this morning, about what was on the floor. Do you remember going to, like, a grocery store or anywhere where you had to stand in a line and they had little circles on the floor and you were supposed to stand in the circles? And if you stood in the circle, this gave you some magical protection against COVID. Do you remember going somewhere and they put the plexiglass up? Do you remember the plexiglass? It's still up in some places. And so there was be like a sheet of plexiglass, not sealed, mind you, but just, you know, a floating sheet of plexiglass. They later figured out, by the way, that the plexiglass installation actually made it worse because it interrupted the airflow in the places where they put it. I was recalling, you know, I lived through this in Kentucky for the most part, and our governor in Kentucky, Andy Beshear, was one of the most egregious dictators or attempted dictators in COVID. He was trying to arrest people in church parking lots on Easter Sunday, for goodness sakes. But somebody sent me this press release that came out from Andy Beshear.

0: Governor Beshear limits out-of-state travel, offers 10-step plan to fight virus. So essentially, if you lived in Kentucky, they were trying to literally stop you from getting in your car and driving across state lines. Now think about that for a second. This is a governor of a state. This is not a dictator. This is not a king. You know, Democrats love the no kings, but they turned every Democrat governor and Anthony Fauci into kings, didn't they? They tried to give them, and in some cases did, give them all sorts of powers that had no basis in our law, no basis in our Constitution. Andy Beshear was one of them in Kentucky. But they were literally were trying to make sure people need to take these steps, don't leave the state. I'm just sitting here looking through this. It was crazy. Oh, yeah, that's another good one. I still see that today, Hollywood, Sean. People driving cars by themselves, wearing masks. So you're in a car alone, and you're wearing a mask. I still see that today. Anyway, all this Fauci stuff today, all the memories are flooding back. And boy, was it crazy. You have to laugh a little bit today anyway. More after this. It's Scott Jennings on Salem. Stay with us.
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8: 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And let's be honest, it mostly means burritos, but also some form of mental health care. 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
1: Peters in Washington. A jury finds the man already convicted for an attack on Salman Rushdie guilty of federal terrorism charges.
2: Hadi Matar, the man who stabbed Satanic Verses author Salman Rushdie at the Chautauqua Institution, has been convicted of federal terrorism charges. A jury in Buffalo, New York took just a few hours to find him guilty of all charges, including engaging in an act of transnational terrorism. Matar faces a potential life sentence at his sentencing in November. He's already serving a 25-year sentence for attempted murder on state charges. Prosecutors said evidence from Matar's New Jersey bedroom and his computer pointed to months of tracking and preparations for what he hoped would be an execution. I'm Jennifer King.
1: Russia charges Telegram founder Pavel Durov with aiding terrorism and puts him on a wanted list.
3: Russia's Federal Security Service has announced the founder of messaging app Telegram has been charged with aiding terrorism and has been put on an international wanted list. On Wednesday, Russia's main domestic security agency said that Telegram's administration was responsible for allowing Ukrainian intelligence agencies and extremist organizations to prepare and coordinate acts of sabotage and mass murder inside Russia. It claimed Telegram did not remove channels, chats, and bots actively used by Ukrainian intelligence agencies, among others. I'm Karen Shamas.
1: Todd Blanche's nomination to become Attorney General has stalled as lawmakers scrapped a planned committee vote. Key Republicans have demanded more assurances about the settlement of President Donald Trump's lawsuit against the Internal Revenue Service. On Wall Street, the Dow down by 1,153 points, the Nasdaq dropping 433, with the S&P 500 lower by 112 points. More at townhall.com.
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17: The evacuation warnings are over, but the fire burns still. I'm Chris Davis. The Fish Fire has been tough for Kern County firefighters to get a handle on, and one of the reasons is because of the steep terrain where the fire is located near Caliente. Right now, it is about 37% contained and has burned 4,200 acres since it started about noon Monday. The Kern County Fire Department says the evacuation orders that were in place for people in the Caliente area have been lifted. To help solve the problem of the steep hills, firefighters have been using helicopters to try and douse the fire. None of the sewer rate increases for county residents passed at Tuesday's Board of Supervisors meeting. That happened after extensive discussion about the rate increases in Bakersfield that many people who live in the city and even county supervisors consider unfair. When the vote was taken, there simply were not enough votes to pass rate increases for now, which would be substantially less than the increases for the city. Copper wire theft has long been a problem in this area, and now the Kern County Sheriff's Office says they arrested someone who they believe stole a lot of wire from a farming company in Lamont. They say 29-year-old Rodrigo Garcia was caught red-handed trying to unload some copper wire at Lopez Recycling and Wrecking Yard. He has been charged with grand theft, possession of stolen copper wire, vandalism, and drug possession. And speaking of vandalism, just because you don't like the flock cameras does not mean that you get to destroy them. 40-year-old Marcus B. of Pismo Beach is under arrest after authorities say that he drove to Monterey County and destroyed at least three flock cameras, ramming them with his truck in Lockwood and Bradley. He also, according to the report, destroyed some license plate readers. The reason that police believe it was him, he was caught on surveillance video. I'm Chris Davis in the KERN Newsroom with news every half hour and when it breaks on News Talk 96.1

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1: Is the volatility of the stock market driving you crazy? 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
3: 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Look what's coming up on the Thursday TRBS. Well, it's a Thursday. Mike Turnipseed may or may not be live in studio, but nevertheless, we'll talk with him. And our money man, Daniel Petrie. All that plus me at 3 and the latest on local news as well. It's the Ralph Bailey Show, News Talk 96.1 and AM 1230. 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
5: Dr. Anthony Fauci is a really bad human being.
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5: I don't know if history is going to portray him that way, but he is. 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
6: Si, senor.
5: Dimly lit room deep within the bowels of the Armstrong and Getty Communications compound, where we have already been watching the hearing with Rand Paul and Anthony Fauci and others. Today we are toiling under the title of the show, Grouchy Fauci Ignores Pardon, Takes Fifth. Or, and I like this one too, The Zombie of Communism Walks the Streets Eating Young Brains. I am so despondent.
6: Uh-oh, that's a poor way to start the day.
5: Well, there's two reasons.
6: Okay.
5: There's probably more than two, but two main reasons.
6: Right.
5: One, this... Most hearings are important. This is an important one today, and still nothing is going to come out of it. Nothing, ever. There are no consequences for anything in modern life. There just aren't. There never are. And that's depressing. The other thing I'm despondent is just because I'm so tired, because I can't get my soon-to-be junior high schooler to not be loud at night and wake me up. I just...
6: Oh, boy.
5: Haven't had any. He's having a good time this summer, him and his friends. But told him last week it's gonna be a day, because I told him last week, I said, if that happens again, there's gonna be some major changes to your schedule. I got woken out of such a deep sleep last night. You know where you're like, you don't even know who you are. You're in such deep sleep.
6: Gosh,
5: like the
6: yeah.
5: deepest of your middle of the night sleep. And I didn't get to sleep for hours after that, and I was trying to turn off my anger.
6: So I can go back to sleep. That's a bad way to be.
5: I know. It's just like, I told him so many times, I have to work. I'm supporting. I'm paying for everything this family does. I gotta go work. Got it. I just couldn't get back to sleep.
6: Wow.
5: Anyway, so that doesn't help my mood to turn on the hearing today. Can sum up pretty well what the hearing, it just started like right before we went on the air today, and we can sum up, because nothing new is going to happen. He's taken the fifth on every single question, as Rand Paul pointed out, including, do you have a file in front of you? And Anthony Fauci wouldn't answer the question. Going with the angle, and unfortunately the Democratic chair of the committee, I don't remember his name, going with the angle also, that Rand Paul, the chair of the committee, has just got some sort of weird personal obsession with Dr. Fauci and hates him so much that he just can't let go of what is an old story, digging up things we answered years ago when we've got all kinds of work to do. The American people want us to focus on the future and work on making this country ready for the next pandemic, not look at things that we've discussed years ago. That's what the Democrat said. And then Anthony right. Fauci basically said the same thing in his opening statement and then said, I'm taking the fifth on every question.
6: Right. Millions of people are dead. We know it's time to move on, says Caldwell or whatever the ranking members. It's despicable. Yeah, what's disappointing about that is there was a time not that long ago where on big issues, the Republicans and Democrats in the big committees, like your important mm-hmm. committees, judicial, you know, some of the investigative committees, that sort of stuff, where they would work together, where they would not be partisans. But that era is clearly over. The mm-hmm. Democratic chair of this committee being just a flat-out partisan, acting like there's nothing new or interesting in these diaries. You've got to be kidding. I also got worked up because in the middle of the night, because I was awake, because my teenager woke me up, I watched some of Mark Halperin's afternoon show yesterday, and he was incensed with the media coverage. He said, I'm so angry, I don't even know what to say about this. The fact that all of the media, except for Fox and the New York Post, are ignoring the Fauci diaries and acting like they're a non-story. And he said, this is Biden all over again.
7: Yeah.
6: You ignored something that was clearly wrong to start with, pretending that there was no possibility that the virus came out of the Wuhan lab. And then when we've got proof that it was a lie, you don't even own up to it at that point. It's depressing.
7: It's even worse than that, and I'm not quibbling. I want to point out that, as we were discussing yesterday, the Wall Street Journal editorial board absolutely brought the thunder on this and was talking about the absolute smoking gun nature of the diary entries, that Fauci had lied, he had covered up, he had made comments in public, official statements in public, diametrically opposed to what he personally believed, and the rest of it. And if there is still willful la la la la la la, nothing to you see here from major media outlets after the Journal went that big, you get a sense of the severity of the problem. These people have no interest in the truth insofar as it might upset their narrative. None. As you said, on the big committees before, you know, people were quote unquote partisan, but there was an 80% overlap. Maybe 70% overlap. Here, there's a 0% overlap. This is completely out of line, and there's nothing to see here. Say the Democrats about something that killed millions of people, destroyed children's educations and their souls, the whole thing. We've gone over it a million times, crushed the economy, led to rampant inflation, blah, blah, blah.
0: We're talking to Greg Lukianoff yesterday on our podcast. You should check it out, Armstrong and Getty On Demand. It's actually an extra large episode, but anyway,
7: automatically downloads if you subscribe to Armstrong and Getty On Demand.
0: He made the point that if we had recognized what it was and held China's feet to the fire right away, maybe we could have, you know, trapped this virus in China in early December, where that's when it was still only in China, and it would have saved millions of lives. And again, the money ain't nothing. Lives are more important. But it's the most expensive event in world history.
7: Yeah.
0: And, you know, it's not like there's any benefit to the spending either. I mean, it's just a loss of money.
7: And then Anthony Fauci, because of his involvement in the Wuhan lab and the media and the Democratic Party, decided to cover up for the communist Chinese.
0: Because Trump, I guess.
7: Partly, yeah. Well, and once you go down the road of lies, you know, oh, what a tangled web we weave, et cetera. Once you've lied about something that incredibly important and heavy and expensive and deadly, and then decided, oh, we got to cover up those lies, soon you find yourself so far down that road, there's no coming back. Apparently, that's the only thing I can guess. I'm like Mark Halperin. I'm so disturbed by this anew. I'm not sure what to do. I've shut down emotionally so I don't go crazy.
0: Well, and Halperin's point of anger is that not that you need to care about legacy media because they need to be around forever, but we need some media we trust. And they've blown up their credibility, and they have no interest in rebuilding it. So there's just no media that most of America will trust. So there's no going forward with shared facts. There just isn't on any topic. And you can't operate that way. Imagine if you tried to do that in your house, where you've got a set of facts and your wife has a set of facts, and they're completely different, and you operate like that. I mean, imagine how many disagreements you'd have or mistakes you'd have.
7: Well, what if even worse than that, your entire identity was she's always wrong?
0: Oh, yeah.
8: So

0: even when she's completely right and you recognize that, you think, well, this is uncomfortable, but I've got to deny it. I've got to come up with some explanation of why she's wrong, because my identity and all of my followers' identity is that person is always wrong, or that side of the aisle is always wrong. So I can't admit it. That's diseased. That's toxic.
1: Yeah.
0: And that is a house divided that cannot stand, A. Lincoln.
1: And then you've got the country. If we had a pandemic now, nobody trusts the government. Or at least certainly half the country doesn't trust the government at all to listen to anything they say. I know I wouldn't. None of it. I mean, there are more dire entries because there were 1,400 pages or whatever that came out, and more people have dug through them. There's more stuff in there about how made up all this crap was. They knew the masks didn't do much. They knew that standing 6 feet apart was completely made it up and a waste of time. I mean, they knew all this stuff was crap. So there's no point listening to these people ever. And of course, they used the point of law on some of this stuff, even though they knew it was crap.
0: But again, as the ranking member made clear, there's no reason to look at this. This is the past.
1: Yeah, they're trying to get answers to questions we answered years ago.
0: Hey, Mr. Ranking Member, somebody murdered your wife yesterday. Would you be interested in looking into it today? Huh? Because that's in the past.
1: Or 10 years ago, if you caught the guy today.
2: What? We're trying to answer a question to a crime from 10 years ago.
0: Or if you went broke a year ago.
1: But it's just,
0: and you've now cleared bankruptcy. You have no interest in why you went bankrupt.
1: We're making a mistake in arguing against his presentation as if he meant it. He knows that that's crap.
0: Oh, no, I'm not arguing with him. I'm pointing out to the good people how unholy he and that argument is.
1: He should have just put up a sign that said, I'm going to stay in my tribe. Then he would have saved 5 minutes.
0: My tribe is with Fauci. Yeah, yeah. I tell you what, from a legal point of view, this is at least marginally interesting. Anthony Fauci had a blanket pardon from Joe Biden. Weird, unprecedented, like anything you did in the past, or is it any? I don't think it's any future act. You can't do that because that would be like giving somebody a license to kill. But so Fauci can't be prosecuted for anything he did if the pardon holds up. His excuse was Rand Paul is going to try to cleverly trick me into saying something and then prosecute me for that. So that's why I'm going with the Fifth Amendment. But Rand Paul is talking about entirely what happened. And so if a guy with a blanket pardon won't explain his actions in the past, either you buy his story that Rand Paul is a demented evil genius trying to entrap him, or he's got enormous deadly secrets to hide. I can tell you which way I'm leaning.
1: We'll talk more about this throughout the show. I don't know if anything exciting is going to happen from here on out. I mean, all the senators will get their shot at their questions, but he's not going to answer any of them. Let's start the show officially. It's just freaking depressing. There are no consequences in the modern world. Whether you're somebody who rips off a CVS or you're running the biggest health organization in the world. I'm Jack Armstrong. He's Joe Getty. On this, it is How Did It Get to Be Wednesday, July 29th, year 2026. We are Armstrong and Getty, and we approve of this program.
0: All right, we're going to take all the damn amendments and proceed officially according to FCC rules and regulations at Mark.
3: President Trump about Iran, we are going to beat the effing S out of them. He went on to say, we'll be hitting them hard. They're going to get a beating.
1: Iran attacked one of our bases yesterday afternoon. I was also disappointed how little news coverage that got. I went to my cable news channels. Most of them stuck with their regular pre-recorded shows. Didn't even think it was worth breaking in with breaking news that we're in a war and that country broke a mini ceasefire by attacking one of our bases. Luckily, we were able to shoot down the missiles and nobody got hurt, but it was a major attack. Major escalation in the war. Saudi Arabia is now involved. Didn't really make the news. So I don't even know what to do anymore. I don't even know what to think.
0: I wish I could tell you.
1: We got to take a break. We'll come back with headlines and more of the good stuff for you, I hope. Weigh in, text us or email, would you? What do you think? Heather Myers next.
4: Armstrong and Getty.
0: In the U.S., there's a break-in every 26 seconds, but when

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14: 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We will have news and traffic and weather. It's all happening 6 to 9 a.m. right here at News Talk 96.1 at AM 1230, KERN.
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0: about the headlines before we move on with some the Anthony Fauci Rand Paul stuff from the hearing. There's not a lot because he's taking the fifth on every question, but there is one amusing moment. The biggest headline to me is yesterday afternoon, U.S. time, Iran attacked big time a U.S. military base. We were able to shoot down all the ballistic missiles, thank God, but it was a major attack. And then we struck them back, I don't know how hard yet. We're going to talk to Mike Lyons later this morning about all this, but we, Saudi Arabia with us, the first time they've like openly declared being part of attacking Iran. So that's a big deal. And one more thing on Iran before we move on to other headlines. Reuters is reporting Iran is expected to receive within weeks its first shipment of 400 Chinese-made shoulder-fired air defense missile launchers. So China's sending Iran more stuff to shoot down U.S. planes.
1: That sounds a little war spready to me.
0: I know.
1: Oh boy. You want to hear an interesting media contrast? Free Press has nothing about the Iran attack yesterday in their headlines, which surprises me. Wall Street Journal, their lead news story on the site, Iran launches surprise missile attack on U.S. forces. New York Times in their war updates, U.S. and Saudi airstrikes drag more countries into fighting.
0: So we did something to make the war worse.
1: Wow. And it wasn't a surprise attack by Iran. And we dragged more countries. And then I read that update and the countries were Iraq. Well, and they say, and Yemen. But the Houthis have already been active.
0: But at, so
1: the U.S. dragged the Houthis in, according to the New York Times.
0: Well, and the headline doesn't mention that after 4 days of relative peace, Iran started it back up. That would lead you to believe that we started it back up.
1: Right. Oh, yeah. Oh, they make that absolutely clear, even though the Wall Street Journal makes it clear that the strikes... Shortly after the Iranian strikes on Jordan, the American military said U.S. and Saudi jet fighters have launched strikes in Iraq against Iran-backed groups that the IRGC previously directed to attack American and Saudi infrastructure, American troops and Saudi energy infrastructure. So anyway, it's back on. Trump is making more bellicose threats. Whether he follows through on them or not is anybody's guess.
0: I've got a Babylon Bee headline for you, which normally Katie or Heather ends this segment with. Here's your Babylon Bee headline. Fauci asks China to engineer new virus that just kills Rand Paul.
1: Wow. Wow. A longtime friend of the Armstrong and Getty show, Mike the Lawyer, pointed out that, oh, so the 9/11 commission was a waste of time? And the Kennedy assassination? These were all looking back at the past. So a waste of time, according to the Dems.
0: Rand versus Fauci. We'll have a little of that for you now.
2: Armstrong and Getty.
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7: With SRN News, I'm Jason Walker on Capitol Hill. Dr. Anthony Fauci, the prime witness on events surrounding the COVID-19 pandemic. Senate Homeland Security and Government Affairs Committee Chairman Rand Paul says Fauci owes Americans an apology for helping produce the pandemic and then covering himself. Meanwhile, Fauci reportedly invoked the Fifth Amendment and denounced Senator Paul. Fauci could likely be facing a contempt of Congress vote

0: committee next week. Fed is holding the benchmark interest rate steady. However, it has left the door open to raising rates in the future if inflation remains somewhat elevated. Wildfires still causing problems in Europe, where at least three firefighters have been killed, making the matter worse. Forecasters say the rest of the week will be dry, windy, and hot. SRN News.
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3: If you live in the Caliente area, you should be aware that the Fish Fire is still burning, now 37% contained, but so far it has burned 4,200 acres, says the Kern County Fire Department. You should also be aware that the evacuation orders that were in effect have been lifted. In Lamont, 29-year-old Rodrigo Garcia has been charged with grand theft, vandalism, and possession of stolen copper wire after Kern County deputies say they caught him at Lopez Recycling and Wrecking trying to get rid of some copper wire that they say had been stolen from a farm company in Lamont. In Monterey County, 40-year-old Marcus B. is charged in the vandalism and destruction of several Flock cameras and license plate readers in the Bradley and Lockwood communities. Police there say he was caught on video. I'm Chris Davis in the KERN Newsroom with news every half hour and when it breaks on News Talk 96.1 at AM 1230, KERN.
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4: 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Or we're going to negotiate with the IRGC like a caller intimated? 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
11: So I mentioned I watched Mark Halperin's, whatever he calls his show that's on, I watch on YouTube in the afternoon. My favorite news show, really. He was so upset with the media coverage of the Fauci thing that they don't feel like there's any news there and what that means for the country going forward of not having a mainstream news that's interested in facts and the truth that half the country can see before their very eyes. I mean, so it's not like you're getting away with it.
12: Well, it's, yeah, how what's the level of your willful blindness? I mean, if you ignore a minor flap in the Department of the Interior because it doesn't really suit your side, okay, I get that. You know, but if the president assassinates the vice president on the South Lawn, you ignore that. That's a whole different deal.
11: Yeah. Well, you know what part of it is, and because we're in media, we know this. There's a big crunch for revenue in all media, especially legacy media. Newspapers are struggling. TV, radio industry, not near what it was, you know, 20 years ago, whatever. So everybody's
12: The Washington Post is hemorrhaging cash, for instance.
11: Everybody's really struggling to keep the doors open and, you know, laying off people left and right and that sort of stuff in all your legacy media, radio, television, and newspapers. And I think a lot of people have just gone with the, we've got a core audience of this political view. We're not going to give them something to, you know, hate. We're only going to give them something to like. And so if you're CNN or the New York Times, I guess, you feel like nobody in our audience wants to hear anti-Fauci stuff. What are we doing here? We're barely keeping the electric bill paid as it is. I think that's part of it.
12: That is absolutely part of it. You have an audience you need to please them because some sort of grand and honorable quest to return to your roots and find a newer, bigger, more reasonable. No, you don't have the time. You don't have the money.
11: Which is why I brought up the other day, the Free Press had that piece on like the new media being whoever it is that emerges, that there seems to be an audience out there for people who aren't doing that, mm-hmm. who are trying to tell the truth as they see it, and those people are starting to do pretty well, and I hope, you know, we're included in that crowd.
12: Right.
11: Luckily we got, you know, another 3.5 years or whatever on contract to keep doing this. But it's incredible. There is a diary entry of, well, you don't have to read it again. We read it 10 times yesterday, where Anthony Fauci flat out states, "I've looked at the research. I now know that it came out of the lab, that it didn't come out of the wet market. The wet market exacerbated it once it escaped from the lab, but that's not where it started." He states that in his diary entry. Then, like, the next day, there are clips floating around of him being on cable news channels saying, "We don't know." Right. You do know. And that's why Mark Halperin in his show yesterday said, "The guy's a liar. The man is a liar."

0: And the mainstream media is not willing to say that, even though it's right there in black and white.
1: We're in a hell of a spot.
0: We are.
1: So here are some choice moments from the early parts of the hearing. Dr. Fauci's statement, why he's taking the fifth, and then we'll play Rand Paul's couple of replies. I just tuned back in, and Democrats are still saying, Trump has cut funding for the such and right. such. Could that lead to a new explosion of athletes' foot fungus, Dr. Fauci? But, of course, because, you know, he's taking the fifth on everything, he repeats on behalf of my counsel, take the fifth.
2: So you, the way the fifth works, you can't answer some of the questions and just take the fifth on other questions?
1: Yeah, that's by far what an attorney would say. Don't pick and choose. Don't do that. Because there are laws specifically about that. I don't know what they are. But yes, in answer to your question, yes. So we'll play clip 50. Here's how the Foucher opened with his opening statement of lies.
3: Given Senator Paul's obvious obsession with calling for my prosecution, his repeated slanderous comments about me, and recently his publicly releasing my unredacted personal diary aimed at embarrassing and intimidating me, the only conclusion I can reach is that the sole reason he is calling me before this committee is to get me to say something, anything, that could vindicate his repeated public pledges that I end up, in his words, quote, behind bars, unquote. Any reasonable person who has followed his unhinged obsession with me would readily come to the same conclusion. Therefore, although it pains me to do so because of the respect I have for the legislative branch of government and my decades-long record of cooperating with Congress, under the advice of my attorneys, I will invoke my right under the Fifth Amendment of the Constitution to refrain from answering your questions. Thank you.
4: In an attempt to embarrass you, he released your diaries. Well, if finding out that you said one thing in your diaries and a different thing on cable news the next day embarrasses you, I guess that's just the way the cards, you know, fall or chips lay or something. I don't know what that
1: is. I got to admit, if I was caught covering up for the communist Chinese and leading to the death of millions of people, I'd be embarrassed too. So I feel for him.
4: Would it have been better to, like, leave out all the stuff about being on magazine covers and on Dancing with the Stars?
1: Yes. Yes.
4: Leave that out.
1: 100%. And media outlets, including Fox and whomever else who kind of highlighted that stuff because it was fun and we got to say, he's such an a-hole.
4: Right.
1: Oh, my God. You're part of the problem.
4: Because that makes it look like it is just to embarrass him.
1: Yeah. Yeah, well, let's let the curly-headed Randy man have his say. Senator Paul will go 51 first, Michael.
5: What went behind the decision to fund the research in Wuhan? How did you come to the conclusion that a totalitarian country would be capable of doing this in a VSL2 lab, a lab that lacked the security? What was the reasoning? And are you sorry, basically, for making the decision? Would you, you know, like, given another chance, say, well, gosh, circumstances now, as I know, maybe it wasn't a wise thing. Can you explain to the committee why you chose to fund this dangerous research in China?
3: On the advice of counsel, I respectfully decline to answer based upon my rights under the Fifth Amendment of the Constitution.
1: You could hear the wild-eyed, frothing-mouthed Rand Paul there with his unreasonable... Well, wait a minute.
4: Well, that was pretty clever, because he clearly anticipated that Fauci was going to take the fifth, so he asked him a very reasonable... Any normal person listening to that question would be thinking, yeah, I'd kind of like to hear the answer to that, too.
1: Of course. Yeah, well, yeah, Rand's a smart guy. I am angry to the depths of my soul, I truly am, but I haven't lost my sense of humor. I really enjoyed this one. Next clip, Michael.
5: That section makes it a crime for a witness appearing under subpoena to refuse to answer any questions pertinent to the question under inquiry. Do you have that in front of you?
3: On the advice of counsel, I respectfully decline to answer based upon my rights.

0: Under the Fifth Amendment of the Constitution.
1: Let the record record that the witness has refused to answer whether there's a folder in front of him based on his Fifth Amendment right.
2: The blonde swimsuit model over Rand Paul's shoulder thought that was very funny. I don't know who she is. She's part of Rand Paul's group, but she is going to get, she's going to be one of those people that show up, you know, like a referee, the referee in the soccer game, the other guy, the hot guy or whatever. She's going to be one of those people. People are going to figure out who she is. She'll be on Instagram tonight. Right. She'll be an influencer by tomorrow.
3: Oh my God!
2: She's over Rand Paul's shoulder.
3: You know, I almost wish we'd played more of that clip because I was semi unaware of the fact that that you can't refuse to answer like all questions if you've been subpoenaed. And I'd like to know the legal weight behind what Rand's asserting there, because if this guy could be compelled to answer the questions, we might get some answers at some point.
2: I don't know if you or any of y'all saw Rand's actual opening statement. It's very long, and I don't know how easy it would be to grab clips to play on the air. But it was really, really good. And one of the points he made that I thought, you know, and this will be lost because it's preaching to the choir. Only people who already feel this way will see clips on Fox. If you watch the CBS Evening News, you probably won't even know this hearing happened. That's unfortunate. But Rand,
3: well, most people get their news through TikTok and Facebook, so likewise.
2: They still won't know this hearing happened. But Rand Paul's opening statement, he talked about, you know, you fought so hard to deny gain-of-function research in the most technical ways. You know, it's like, he didn't say this, but it's like Bill Clinton's, depends on what the definition of is. You know, really getting to the technicalities of the way a sentence is worded as opposed to the overall thing, which we all know. And Rand brought that up, that you were working on viruses, trying to make viruses as dangerous as possible to study them in a Chinese lab. And you know you were, and we all know you were. And you use all these technical details to try to, you know, legally pretend you weren't.
3: Right.
2: And that's absolutely true.
3: I advocate playing that clip. We actually have it handy if you want to. Or we can do, you know, I'd like to do his whole opening statement maybe next hour. Because he makes the point, Americans are not looking for a semantics debate. They want to know, is that research dangerous? Is that where the COVID came from? But again, oh my God, how dare he ask those questions? He's so obsessed with Dr. Fauci.
2: And Dr. Fauci, this is what we're talking about yesterday, is PhD type people often think they're smarter than everyone in the world because they are. Right. But it blinds to them to certain things. But he thinks the average population is too dumb to understand how important this is, and he can't, you know, give any ground, or it might get shut down. And he and his scientist genius friends are going to save the world, but you people are too stupid to understand that.
3: Right, so we're not even going to try. Yeah, I despise people like that. More to come after word from our friends at Incogni. There are thousands of places on the internet that have a file with your name and all your info. I mean, like your kids' names, how you vote, your medical conditions, the rest of it. 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
2: My depressing prediction is this story is gone by the end of the week and will never come back. This is it. This is the high water mark for holding Fauci's feet to the fire. And it's glory day. And he took the fifth every time. Only about 10% of news will cover it at all, and it will be over as a story.
3: Well, that's made everybody sad and angry. Everybody's sangry now. Because
2: tell me I'm wrong.
3: May God have mercy on your soul. Well, you could not say it. I mean, yeah, you go to your girlfriend. Hey, you're looking kind of fat. I mean, you don't have to say everything that pops into your head. You could pretend. I'm going to pretend. Folks, Dr. Fauci will be in a federal penitentiary by the end of the year.

0: See, I'm the hopeful one, everybody.
1: And you can't even hope that there's like some friend out there that's willing to come forward and say it's true. He told me that he did. Because it's in right there in black and white. It's in his diary in Fauci's own words.
0: Well, and yeah, nobody you don't cares. Need a friend. He said it himself. Yeah.
1: Right.
0: Yeah, let's say I don't want to. I'm not comfortable with that. Let's not print it or talk about it. Let's pretend it didn't happen because that would make me complicit, and I will never, ever admit that.
2: What if he dies from COVID?
1: Wouldn't that be something? Would that be ironic, Alissa Morissette?
0: Yes. Alanis Morissette, yes.
1: Whatever her name is.
0: Yes, that would indeed, unlike rain on your wedding day, be ironic. And justice.
1: It's like being the director of the pandemic response, then dying of COVID. Isn't it?
0: It's like leaking viruses and dying of it. Yeah, I'm still working on the lyrics. We'll play Rand Paul's opening statement a little more from the hearing coming up. Because you know what, Jack? Here's your little bit of hope. You just got to keep the truth out there. You never know when the right people are going to hear it in the right way. You can't give up. Baby steps. Just don't let them get away with the cover-up.
1: They're getting away with this one.
0: Well, sometimes they get away with it for a very long time before, you know, the right thing happens. Not only am I not the sad, angry one, I'm the hopeful, optimistic, keep-fighting one, unlike old Jack over there. Wow. Old gives it up, Jack.
1: Oh, surrender Jack, they call him.
0: Oh, that's right, right. Put on a beret. You're like a Frenchman. Please. Surrendering to Dr. Fauci, good Lord.
1: We have mailbag on the way and other stuff. Stay here.
3: Armstrong and Getty.
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1: I was getting pretty upset about it yesterday, listening to a National Review podcast about it. They never got into the school stuff, and that's the stuff that, if you were a parent of small kids, was just so painful. Of course, also, they didn't live in California, where they shut down the public schools for, like, 3 years.
2: Yeah. Yeah. There's so much to be said. Dr. Fauci is clammed up at the hearing, but we're not going to let him off the hook. Stay tuned. We've got some great audio from the hearing and other sources as well. Here's your freedom-loving quote of the day. Love this. This is Thomas Jefferson writing, paraphrasing the French philosopher Montesquieu, who really came up with the idea of the balance of power, of checks and balances, I should say. And this is pre-revolution. Jefferson wrote, "The concentration of legislative, executive, and judicial power in the same hands," and this is true even if those hands consisted of, I skipped a line. The definition of despotic government is concentrating of legislative, executive, and judicial powers in the same hands. And he wrote that that was true even if those hands consisted of a majority of the people. Quote, "An elective despotism is just as oppressive as a monarchical one."
1: Absolutely.
2: What is needed is a government, quote, "in which the powers of government should be so divided and balanced among several bodies of magistracy so that not one could transcend their limits without being effectually checked and restrained by the others." That is exactly the opposite of the Democratic Socialists of America platform, that wants to get rid of the courts and judicial review. They want to get rid of the Senate. They want to get rid of the presidency as it exists now. And everything would be a rubber stamp of one legislative body, an elective despotism, as Jefferson is describing. He's absolutely right. And as an aside, Jack, in reading, I got back to Tim's book, Proclaiming Liberty, which is just so good. It contains, and it's fairly brief, the single most clear, interesting, fascinating description of why, for instance, Thomas Jefferson, from when he was young, was absolutely leading the parade for ending slavery and the slave trade. He was crusading against slavery to the point that it almost cost him his career. Yet, he wasn't in favor of the emancipation of the slaves, as you would understand it at the time. People say, oh, he's a hypocrite. He wrote those words, but he didn't mean it, blah, blah, blah. Great explanation of that coming up later on the show. Hope you can stay tuned. We barely have any time for mailbag, but here it is. Drop us a note, mailbag@armstrongandgetty.com. Eric in Texas writes, "This conversation about Fauci and COVID media coverage is felt in my own house. My wife and I disagree politically, so that means we follow different news sources. Almost every day, one of us brings up a major news story that the other one hasn't even heard about. It's not that we disagree, we just haven't heard the story. So if a news story isn't covered by who we personally choose, it's like it's not happening."
1: Yep.
2: It's tiring and a bit demoralizing.
1: Yep. I had a girlfriend for a while. That happened to us all the time. She'd say, "So what do you think about the whatever?" And I'd say, "What?" And then the reverse would happen.
2: And then a great email from Terry in Brush Prairie, Washington, which sounds lovely, about Mamdani's government grocery stores and how he ought to be sued for that. He is.

0: place for people in the Caliente area have been lifted. To help solve the problem of the steep hills, firefighters have been using helicopters to try and douse the fire. None of the sewer rate increases for county residents passed at Tuesday's Board of Supervisors meeting. That happened after extensive discussion about the rate increases in Bakersfield that many people who live in the city and even county supervisors consider unfair. When the vote was taken, there simply were not enough votes to pass rate increases for now, which would be substantially less than the increases for the city. Copper wire theft has long been a problem in this area, and now the Kern County Sheriff's Office says they arrested someone who they believe stole a lot of wire from a farming company in Lamont. They say 29-year-old Rodrigo Garcia was caught red-handed trying to unload some copper wire at Lopez Recycling and Wrecking Yard. He has been charged with grand theft, possession of stolen copper wire, vandalism, and drug possession. And speaking of vandalism, just because you don't like the Flock cameras does not mean that you get to destroy them. 40-year-old Marcus B. of Pismo Beach is under arrest after authorities say that he drove to Monterey County and destroyed at least three Flock cameras, ramming them with his truck in Lockwood and Bradley. He also, according to the report, destroyed some license plate readers. The reason that police believe it was him, he was caught on surveillance video. I'm Chris Davis in the KERN newsroom with news every half hour and when it breaks on News Talk 96.1 and AM 1230 KERN.
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5: 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And the other thing is listening to how our news guy's going to pronounce Tulare every morning. 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
10: This hearing appears to be a culmination of months of biased and selected efforts by the majority under the guise of a committee investigation to basically legitimize a predetermined conclusion that was reached years ago. Instead of focusing on the national security challenges that we are facing in our country right now, today's hearing looks backwards, revisiting questions this committee has already examined.
11: I wanted to play at least a little bit of that. That's Senator Gary Peters, the ranking member of the committee at the Dr. Fauci hearing today, explaining that this is just ridiculous. We're looking at the past. Come on. Which is, if you're really stupid, a good argument.
12: So Rand opened up with all the things Fauci has done evil over the years and how we know he's even more evil now than we thought he was before. The Democrat, when he got his turn to speak, said, here we are looking backwards at things we've already examined. Dude, the diary came out. We have new information. Okay. Not that we didn't know this stuff already.
11: Right. On some very important questions. And to that point, I'm going to quote a piece that just came out from Michael Brendan Doherty at the National Review. It's all so good, but he says, the fact is our country by and large reacted to the COVID as if the Constitution had been suspended. Nobody was allowed to be a normal human being anymore. The idea of socially distanced funerals with people crying into medically useless surgical masks appalls me. Even more, I'm angry that many doctors who advised this would later encourage mass anti-racist protests, which quickly and in retrospect, unsurprisingly, turned into riots. In general, I feel like one of those people who emerges from a totalitarian regime. Every day after the collapse of that tyranny, I wish I had resisted it more, but no gesture or action of resistance that occurs to me would have been effective or even understood at the time.
12: Mm-hmm.
11: I would agree.

0: This is so enormously impactful, and the idea that we shouldn't look back on it is absolutely idiotic. Appraise what we did right, what we did wrong, who told the truth, who didn't, where the COVID came from. The idea that that's somehow a waste of time. Again, you would have to be either so blinded by your ideology you're stupid, or just stupid. And if you're just stupid, that's okay. Some people are born that way, and I pity you. But other than that, you have no excuse. Anyway, so Gary Peters said this hearing looks backward. It's focused on the past. And Rand Paul, the chairman of the committee, meaning the top guy on the majority party, responded. We'll start with 44.
1: The American people weren't asking for a semantics debate over what is gain of function. They were asking, does common sense say this research was dangerous in Wuhan? They wanted to know whether their money-funded experiments in Wuhan that made bat coronaviruses better able to infect humans. The answer is yes. They wanted to know whether NIAID adequately supervised their work. The answer is no. When you defended this research, you described its benefits in the broadest terms. But when Congress demanded accountability, you hid behind the narrowest possible definition. You can't have it both ways.
0: Let them roll on.
1: President Biden issued you a sweeping pardon extending back to 2014, the same pardon he gave to his son Hunter. A pardon may protect a person from criminal prosecution, doesn't rewrite history. It does not erase documents. It does not convert a misleading statement into a truthful one. And it does not prevent Congress from establishing what happened.
0: Anybody here a wild-eyed maniac just targeting Dr. Fauci out of personal animosity there? I don't. And then to his main point.
1: There will be another pandemic. There will be another crisis. And there will again be officials who insist that uncertainty must be hidden for the public's own good. They will demand obedience. They will invoke science. I am the science, as though it were a commandment. They will argue that government officials cannot be questioned because questioning them would undermine public trust. They have it backwards. It is secrecy that destroys trust. It is arrogance that destroys trust. It is censorship that destroys trust. And it is the refusal to admit error that destroys trust. That loss of trust may be your most damaging legacy. Trust can't be ordered. It has to be earned. No scientist is above scrutiny. No government official is beyond accountability. And no public servant has the right to treat the suffering of millions of Americans as a footnote to his preferred version of history.
2: Yeah, I was listening to the National Review podcast yesterday. They made a couple of really good points, I think, about that pandemic and a future pandemic. One, remembering that we didn't get all our information at once. So in those early weeks or like in the first month, nobody had any idea what was going on. We didn't know how it infected people, really. There's all kinds of stuff. So anything that, you know, they suggested or we went along with there in the first month is different than at the 9-month mark, or certainly at the 2-year freaking mark, when we knew kids don't die from this. Right. The masks don't do much. It's very hard. You can't spread it outdoors. There's not been one case of it spreading outdoors. All that stuff that was known like 9 months, a year out, is not the same as the conversation. And kind of what Rand was getting to there is you have the most broad view when we're talking about the pandemic, and then when you get to the gain of function, you have a very narrow, specific definition. The pandemic, it was different at the very beginning and there was the end. You can cut some people some slack in that first month, but the fact that you were, you know, not letting kids hang out together 2 years into the damn thing, there hadn't been a single kid die in the entire country, I don't think in the entire world, from COVID, it's just amazing.
0: Right, without comorbidities, yeah. Yeah, it is, but you can't let Dr. Fauci off the hook in the very early days of it. He was, I'm extrapolating here from the entries in the diary and I think just a basic understanding of human nature. He had to be nearly panic stricken when he wrote that entry we just convened a dozen epidemiologists and 10 of them said, it's not the market. It's got to be the lab. And then within a couple of weeks, he was out with that phony statement by his assembled band of experts saying, no way it's the lab. No way. Even in his diary, he was saying, it sure looks like it. It was not.

0: wet market. And that was from the beginning. So he joined with the communist Chinese to cover up the actual origins of the virus to protect himself and his work at an unspeakable cost.
1: Yeah, I wasn't talking about Fauci specifically. I was just talking about the government response to the pandemic. I suppose it makes sense to talk about Fauci specifically since he's the guy in a hearing today.
0: Well, right, because the things you mentioned, though, would have been different, at least partially, and some of them fundamentally, if Fauci had come clean from the beginning. Hey, the Wuhan lab was doing some work with these viruses. It could be they weren't careful enough. We need to take a hard look at that, figure out what they were doing, and go accordingly. If he'd said that from the beginning, everything would have been different. He's a monster and a murderer.
1: Certainly a liar. The amazing thing is, and should have grabbed the audio, there is a video floating around out there. The next day after that diary entry, January, whatever it was in 2020, where he says the virus started in early December in China. So it didn't happen in the wet market. He knew that. The next day he was on TV saying, we don't know. It's probably the wet market. We're not sure yet. But he had written with his own hand that it didn't happen in the lab. Right. 24 hours previously. That's only a certain sort of person that could do that.
0: We're looking at the past. Why are we looking backward?
1: The other thing that's they brought up in the National Review podcast I thought was really interesting is, imagine if a pandemic broke loose today. There's a big chunk of the country that wouldn't listen to anything. I mean, after we got lied to like that, kind of Rand Paul's point about how you destroy credibility by hiding stuff and lying. You don't help your situation. You make it worse. And now that we're like, we have no trust in those people, there'd be giant swaths of the country that wouldn't listen to anything, including things are probably a good idea. Oh, that was the other point that was made. So not only do you have the, hey, what part of the pandemic are you talking about? Are you talking about when we didn't know anything about it in the first month or after we had all kinds of data and right. You were still saying X? And then there's the all or nothing. And this is going to anger some people, but what are you going to do? The vaccines worked. They saved lots and lots of lives. But people that liked the vaccines that were saving lives went hardcore masks, closing down schools, standing 6 feet apart, everything else.
0: And vaccine people, mandates for kids, and then for the people, soldiers.
1: And then the people who denied the vaccines denied all the other stuff too, which was fine. But they weren't all the same. I mean, the fact that the vaccine saved lives doesn't have anything to do with whether or not it was a good idea to stand 6 feet apart.
0: Right, or whether it was a good idea to mandate vaccines for small children.
1: But people,
0: as if you're being ordered to vote straight ticket.
1: Yes,
0: on
1: exactly.
0: One point of view or the other.
1: Like it was not an a la carte situation. It was just it was a fixed menu at a restaurant. Right. You have to take all of it. I don't believe the vaccines, so I don't believe in anything. Or I believe the vaccines work, so we need to stand 6 feet apart 3 years later outside, which is
0: including
1: just nuts.
0: Healthy young children. Yeah,
2: catch me outside. How about that?
0: See, you can't, COVID. 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
1: And one more comment about the pandemic that Charles C.W. Cook brought up that I thought was really interesting.
0: Okay.
1: We got

0: got so lucky that that particular virus that was the worst pandemic in a century for the world didn't kill kids like we've been talking about. Oh. Can you imagine if it did? The unrest we had with it not killing kids. He was making the argument, if it killed kids, we'd have had people shooting each other in the street.
1: Yes. Correct.
0: And I could, yeah, I could see how that would happen. Holy crap.
1: And my final point to echo what Rand Paul was saying about how trust is earned and how it's lost and that sort of thing, and transparency brings trust. Scott Atlas is tweeting today with actual entries from news accounts and memos within the White House and all of the first Trump White House trying to silence him because he saw some serious flaws with their policies and he wanted to discuss it. And he was publicly saying, hey, some of this stuff doesn't make sense and we're losing people. We need to talk about this. And the White House itself was trying to choke him down, trying to shut him up because we've got to have unity because that will inspire trust, they believed. The opposite of what's true.
0: And all the charts have been floating around the last couple of days that we've all seen and talked about how states that stayed open like Florida did not have more deaths than adjusted for age than states like California. You didn't get anything out of keeping your kids out of school or staying in your house. And saw the video again of in California arresting that guy who was kayaking alone out in the ocean, which is one of the most insane things that's happened in my lifetime.
1: Yes. Yeah, correct.
0: Good Lord. And Fauci taking the fifth.
1: It's too painful for people to admit how wrong they were. That's a big part of this.
0: Yep, Fauci taking the fifth on every question. We'll have anything else exciting happens in the hearing. We'll have it for you. Stay here.
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11: 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And let's be honest, it mostly means burritos, but also some form of mental health care. 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
12: Some more business news. Apple will soon let customers lease an iPhone for $17.99 a month.
13: Ooh.
12: Yeah. Now when you drop your iPhone in the toilet, it's like, it's a rental.
0: Yeah, I saw that.
1: Smart, I think, right?
0: Buying your phone on payments or renting it? Or whatever?
1: Well, no, I mean, from the seller's perspective.
0: Oh, yeah, sure.
1: Although, what's the payoff? Because the new ones are like $1,200. Oh, we're going to talk about something different. We can talk about that later.
0: So we got some more highlights from the Fauci hearing. Some pretty good stuff coming up, so I hope you can stick around for that. So we happen to be friends with a guy. We used to call Tim the lawyer. He was a regular caller of this show, and now he's, you know, a well-known author and brilliant legal mind that fights for everything that is good in America.

0: someone or a judge about constitutional responsibilities and rights. And you know, we know Tim the lawyer, so I set up a phone call with my 14-year-old and Tim the lawyer. Had my son write out some questions for him to be ready to go and everything like that, and he talked to Tim, which Tim not only is brilliant, but he's really, really good at explaining things. That's one of the reasons he's such a good, great guest on the radio.
1: And understanding where his audience is.
0: Yeah.
1: In terms of sophistication, et cetera. Yeah.
0: Which is a talent many smart people don't have. There are many, many smart people. The number of smart people where that overlaps with the ability to explain it to an audience, like judge the, you know, knowledge level of their audience and explain it, is just very few people can do that. Tim's really, really good at it. Anyway, so I didn't listen. I stayed out of it. I didn't want to make Henry uncomfortable or, you know, whatever. So I left him alone to do this. And Henry brings the phone and he says, I'm done everything. And I talked to him. And I said, so how'd it go? And he said, really good. He said, I don't know how happy they're going to be with it. He said, how they're going to be at the school when he starts talking all this libertarian stuff that I just put in his head. I just told him that the best thing that any citizen can do for their neighbor is leave them alone. which is a good one. I don't know if that's exactly what they were going for, but that's fantastic.
1: Libertarians plotting to take over the world to leave you alone.
0: Yeah, exactly. Exactly. Yeah.
1: That's great,
0: funny.
1: Though. That's so kind of him to help out like that. I'm not surprised.
0: Yeah. And I overheard some of the, you know, really good constitutional rights and responsibilities stuff. That was really fantastic. Also, at Scouts last night, my son was involved. He's been in it long enough now that he was part of teaching the younger Scouts the whole flag ceremony, the way they bring out the U.S. flag and the Scout flag and the way you march and turn around and blah, blah, blah, and do all this sort of stuff. And that was very, very cool. I love that still goes on somewhere in the country.
1: Yeah, I would respectfully suggest that those of you who have one problem or another with scouting these days or how it's changed or whatever, it is so clearly, on the balance, a force for good.
0: Oh my
1: and
0: God.
1: Patriotism. It's not even close. Just
0: no,
1: keep
0: not.
1: That in mind.
0: I observe it on a regular basis.
1: Another quick note, speaking to Tim Sandifer, I'm enjoying his fabulous book, Proclaiming Liberty, like it's a great movie. I mean, I'm loving it. The explanation of the Founding Fathers and slavery, all men are created equal. Is that hypocrisy? I'll explain it next hour. Stay with us.
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5: With SRN News, I'm Jason Walker. Ukraine says its forces hitting two of Russia's major oil refineries in the latest long-range strikes. Those attacks, part of Kyiv's ongoing pressure on Moscow and targeting Russian oil facilities now for several months, that has caused a major fuel crisis that to this day embarrasses the Kremlin. Wildfires still burning and causing problems in a good chunk of Europe, and at least three firefighters have been killed, making the situation now from bad to worse. Forecasters say the rest of the week will be dry, windy, and hot. Daily highs 104 to 106. Soldiers and emergency teams combing through damaged areas looking for possible survivors in that earthquake. At least 18 people are known to have been killed in Japan. SRN News.
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0: Niente area, you should be aware that the fish fire is still burning, now 37% contained, but so far it has burned 4,200 acres, says the Kern County Fire Department. You should also be aware that the evacuation orders that were in effect have been lifted. In Lamont, 29-year-old Rodrigo Garcia has been charged with grand theft, vandalism, and possession of stolen copper wire after Kern County deputies say they caught him at Lopez Recycling and Wrecking trying to get rid of some copper wire that they say had been stolen from a farm company in Lamont. In Monterey County, 40-year-old Marcus B. is charged in the vandalism and destruction of several flock cameras and license plate readers in the Bradley and Lockwood communities. Police there say he was caught on video. I'm Chris Davis in the KERN newsroom with news every half hour and when it breaks on News Talk 96.1 at AM 1230 KERN.
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2: I don't care if leaders cheat on their wives. 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But with Newsom, this is a matter of judgment. Not only did he sleep with his best friend's wife, but it was his campaign manager, and she worked for him. This guy can't come anywhere near the White House.

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7: 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And let's be honest, it mostly means burritos, but also some form of mental health care. 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
9: So I was just reading one supposed legal expert that probably disagrees with other legal experts that said there's absolutely no reason for Fauci to take the Fifth, given the fact that he was given a pardon on all the stuff he's being asked about.
10: Yeah, well,
9: although you're allowed to
10: disagrees.
9: Take the Fifth just to avoid embarrassment, right? No, nobody can stop you.
10: Well, yeah, you don't have to, you can't be compelled to testify against yourself if you don't feel like it. Your Honor, I don't feel like it, so I'm going to take the Fifth.
9: You can make the argument that, well, you know, public health crisis, and that's your life's work, so I would think you'd be interested in helping us out here. Also, Byron York nailing down the proper quote from the opening statement from Fauci. I will invoke my right under the Fifth Amendment of the Constitution to refrain from answering your questions because of the respect I have for the legislative branch of government. It's kind of a funny thing to say.
10: Yeah.
9: What?
10: Yeah.
9: Out of
10: yeah,
9: your respect... Sure. You're not going to answer any questions. Okay.
10: We will be moving on to other fare in a few minutes, including a chat with Mike Lyons about the military situation with Iran. And then also next hour, a discussion of the Founding Fathers and slavery. And did you know Thomas Jefferson, who owned slaves, crusaded against slavery? Wait, what? I've long longed, that's a good sentence, to help people understand that, because the knee-jerk 1619 Project explanation of it is absolutely wrong. Anyway, that's all going to come next hour. But
9: well, and I learned about eight sleep yesterday. You are going to learn about eight sleep today. Might be.
10: Ape sleep? When apes are slumbering?
9: The number eight sleep. It's a
10: when
9: company
10: a gorilla
9: I'd never even
10: is
9: heard
10: just
9: of.
10: So tired at the end of the day, he must lay his giant furry head down.
9: Eight sleep. This is a really big deal. This could change the way you live.
10: Wow. What if I like the way I live? Anyway, back on Capitol Hill, Rand Paul is sort of kind of sparring with Fauci and his attorney. Fauci is taking the Fifth for everything, saying that Rand Paul is a crazed fanatic who just wants to put him in jail, and so he's just got to take the Fifth. We've already played a fair amount of audio from it. If you missed it, grab the podcast, Armstrong and Getty On Demand. You ought to be subscribing anyway. Here is the Randy man and Fauci, an example of how it's gone so far.
11: Dr.

0: Fauci, would you like to at least answer this one question for us today and let us know whether or not you've changed your mind on whether or not the benefits of gain-of-function research outweigh the risks?
1: On the advice of counsel, I respectfully decline to answer based upon my rights under the Fifth Amendment to the Constitution.
0: The chairman has denied your assertion of privilege and directed you to answer, but you nonetheless refuse and stand on privilege despite the existence of the pardon. The committee will have to consider after this hearing what appropriate action should be taken against you for the failure to testify after being directed to do so. It's against the law to obstruct an investigation of Congress. There will be repercussions to your refusal to testify today. Senator Peters. You're not recognized. You're not recognized. If you are unruly, you will be removed from the proceeding. You are not recognized, and you are not recognized, sir. Sir, you are not recognized. You are not recognized. Security. We'll hold off. But you will respect these proceedings. You were told not to sit at the table. You insist on sitting at the table, and we told you you would not be recognized. You are not invited here for testimony, sir. You are being disruptive. Would you behave this way in a courtroom? No, because the judge would put you in jail. I can't do that today, but I can have you escorted from the premises. So I would say, sir, sit quietly and don't say another word. I said, sit quietly, you are not recognized. Another word and you're gone.
2: And then what
3: There's
2: happened?
3: A little more of that.
2: Well, yeah, go on, Michael.
4: So, Mr. Chairman, I'd like to hear what the attorney has to say.
0: He is not recognized by the committee or the chair. If he speaks again, he will be removed from the room. This testimony is from Anthony Fauci. This is not a game with his lawyers. He can advise. His lawyers can give him advice. He's got a half dozen here. They're all allowed to talk to him.
4: Yes.
0: All right?
4: Yes.
0: But the attorneys are not recognized. In fact, the attorney was told not to sit at the table, and he's not obeying that recommendation. There's a row behind you, sir. That's where you were told to sit, and you're not. And now you're disrupting the proceedings. And so, look, this is the way Anthony Fauci wants to be remembered, for a lawyer not listening to the rules. That's the way you want to be remembered, and that's what you're going to do. You are not recognized, sir. Security, please remove him from the room.

0: So the next person to ask questions was a Democrat and decided to go with the stunt of I'd like to let the lawyer speak.
1: Ryan.
0: All right.
1: He's not a witness.
0: Oh my God.
1: Our politics is diseased.
0: It really is. It really is that we're so tribal that we go this way. It's just, and it works in the other direction also. But God dang it. It's so frustrating. Well, you know, there's one way to know Fauci's innocent of anything. He's got six lawyers with him.
1: Even though he's got a blanket pardon. That's odd. His claim, if you missed it, is that, you know, what he's hinting at is he would say, yeah, Tuesday afternoon I first heard, and then Rand would find out it was actually Wednesday. Let's prosecute him for perjury because I'm a wild-eyed lunatic. Yeah. That's what Fauci was claiming, why he took the Fifth.
0: I wish at least the CBS Evening News or MSNBC or whoever, any mainstream media even, would point out the one diary entry from January of 2020, where Anthony Fauci says, we've done the research. This did not evolve naturally. This came out of the lab. We now know that. He says that. We now know it came out of the lab. And then say Anthony Fauci refused to, wouldn't, don't you say refuse, that's prejudicial. Say did not answer questions about this. He took the Fifth Amendment. Just at least put that out to people.
1: Right, right. Well, Josh Hawley took up the cause and went toe-to-toe with the Fifth Amendment citing virus tweaker next.
2: Well, nothing says honesty like taking the Fifth, huh, Doc? Let's try something. What day of the week is it today?

0: On the advice of counsel, I respectfully decline to answer based upon my rights under the Fifth Amendment to the Constitution.
1: What color tie you're wearing?
0: On the advice of counsel, I respectfully decline to answer based upon my rights under the Fifth Amendment to the Constitution.
1: What color is the carpet in front of you?
0: On the advice of counsel, I respectfully answer based upon my rights under the Fifth Amendment to the Constitution.
1: Let's just get one thing straight. You don't have any rights under the Fifth Amendment because you've been pardoned, as you very well know, as the Supreme Court has been clear for a century and more. Brown versus Walker, 1896, when he has been pardoned, he may not stand upon his privilege. You know that. Your lawyers sitting behind you now shifting nervously in their chairs, they know it. This isn't about the Constitution. This isn't about the law. This is about contempt. Contempt for this body and contempt for the American people.
2: Well, Josh Hawley is known as one of the smartest lawyers in all of the country. He knows a lot more about that than I do, but is that true? Is that going to become a thing?
3: Yeah, it's one of those things. Ask five lawyers, and all five of them will say, it depends.
2: The what color was your tie was a performative stunt, which while I enjoyed it, I really wish we'd get away from performative stunts and like everybody just try to answer questions and get to the bottom of things. But those days are long past. That's a horse and buggy era.
3: Yeah, old man. Come on. Get with the times. I'm looking at the Fifth Amendment right now. No person shall be compelled in any criminal case to be a witness against himself unless it's about the color of carpets. Straight from the Constitution. He's not in a criminal case. The lawyers will wrestle over this because that's what lawyers do. But the answer to your question is, of course, depends. Josh Hawley went on.
1: But I think I know why you're doing it. It's because you don't want to answer questions. It's because you did all kinds of terrible things. It's because during the pandemic, you got rich, didn't you? You got rich. While people were dying, hundreds of thousands of Americans, over a million in the end, and you were getting rich, and not only were you doing that, you were using federal employees with taxpayer money to apply for and solicit cash prizes for you personally. Cash prizes totaling over $1 million. You did all of that during the pandemic, didn't you? That's a question.
0: On the advice of counsel, I respectfully decline to answer based upon my rights under the Fifth Amendment to the Constitution.
1: 5 CFR section 2635-205B. It says it right there in black and white. You cannot use federal resources, federal dollars, federal employees, federal offices, federal email, federal time to solicit cash awards. And you did all of it. And the worst part is thousands of people were dying while you were doing it. You were supposed to be the nation's doctor and you're playing one on TV. But this is what you were doing with your time. Isn't that true?
4: You got me.
0: On the advice of counsel, I respectfully decline to answer based upon my rights under the Fifth Amendment to the Constitution.
3: And I would have gotten away with it, too, if it wasn't for you meddling kids. You know, all the bad guys in Scooby-Doo, totally unfamiliar with the Fifth Amendment. Are they just lost their S? I mean.
2: Well, Josh Hawley did a good job of being the guy who gets on the Fox clips this afternoon.
3: Yeah. Well, that was one of the less discussed aspects of the diary was it became clear that Fauci did email a bunch of his colleagues saying, hey, do me a favor and nominate me for this big award, which comes with a giant cash prize. And they did, and he got it.
2: Yeah. Okay, that's not cool. I don't like that.
3: But it's not fundamental to what we're talking about.
2: Yeah, but that's. I'm still so angry about my kids being locked out of school and not being able to play in a playground. I can't get into those other details.
3: Right.
2: Which he recommended to these states and was lying about everything.
3: Yeah, I wish there was a little more coordination, not only among senators, but among the American people to say, look, COVID was horrific in so many ways, including the fact that, as Michael Brenda Doherty put it, we suspended the Constitution somehow. And the right of landlords to collect rent and student loans, just 1,000 things. Let's rank the top 10 harms, 1 to 10, and really focus on the very top ones. To your point, I think you're right.
2: Or I've got a friend who is a small business owner that just didn't happen to have the right kind of small business. The ice cream shop next to him was open because it fell under the

0: category of food, even though all they served was ice cream. His store was different. He didn't get to be open for like a year and a half.
1: Yeah.
0: I mean, you talk about taking away people's constitutional rights. Holy crap. Your right to make a living.
1: And for the millionth time, and this is, I think this is important. This is, I'm teaching a class stuff, not we're watching and hearing stuff. The very health agencies that we're talking about, both the American federal agencies and World Health Organizations, had gamed out, if there is a pandemic of this sort, how will we react? And it did not include massive closures and school closures and the rest of it. They carefully and deliberately weighed everything and said, no, that would be way too much damage. But when the crisis came, our politicians panicked and they abandoned their best laid plans and said, trust us, nobody gets to dissent. We're going to silence anybody who disagrees. We represent science. You must suspend your constitutional rights based on our judgment because this is so important right now. And it turns out that all of that was wrong. And so the next time something like this faces us, say, oh, fool me once, shame on you. Because that's where we are, and that's what the purpose of the hearing is.
0: And one of the problems is we're learning all these lessons about a particular virus. The next pandemic, if we have one in all our lifetimes, could be completely different in its makeup, who it kills, sure, how it spreads, everything else.
1: Right, right. But the core principles remain.
0: What a frustrating situation.
1: Yep.
0: Sleep 8. You want to hear about that?
1: I do.
0: Could change your
1: life. I sleep every night.
0: I just learned about this yesterday. I can't believe I hadn't heard of this before.
1: And there's a new cult in L.A. I want to talk about.
0: Ooh.
1: Cult, quote unquote.
0: Oh, yeah, yeah, yeah. I saw the videos.
1: With the hot chick?
0: That's interesting. That's one of where one of the great religious movements began in Los Angeles. The whole Pentecostal thing way back in the day. Azusa Street.
1: I didn't know that.
0: Oh, yeah, yeah, yeah. So it's starting again. Very exciting. I want to talk about that. I'm hot for that story. So, okay, lots of stuff on the way. Stay here.
2: Armstrong and Getty.
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7: Real quick follow-up note. I'm looking all over the news world, and everybody is covering the hearing, but like the New York Times, they're covering it so in such a prejudiced and inaccurate way, they might as well not.
8: All right.
7: Just systematically ignoring the evidence that doesn't please them. Okay, fine. Not surprising.
8: So, top salesman in our radio building says to me yesterday, he says, have you heard of 8Sleep? You've heard of 8Sleep. And I said, no, I've never heard of it in my life. You haven't heard of 8Sleep? Elon talks about it all the time, and Zuckerberg and people like that. It's super expensive. It's a sleep product. It's a smart mattress cover. 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It ranges from like $3,000 to $6,000, this mattress cover.
7: Ooh.
8: It's a lot of money. But this smart sales guy I was talking to yesterday, he bought one. He was going to buy one used because they're so expensive. And he was worried that it was, you know, a scam, and you know, influencers were talking it up because, you know, they're getting paid, blah blah blah, whatever. Mm-hmm. But anyway, he was looking at the comments on this one that was for sale used. People were commenting on the ad for it, Facebook Marketplace or wherever it was, all saying, I can't believe you're selling this, this is the greatest thing that ever happened to me, you know, etc. Oh. etc. And he did more research, and he bought a new one. And he's going to have it soon, and I can't wait to hear about it. So here's what it is.
7: So he passed on that great opportunity to buy used bedding. Huh, okay.
8: Well, $6,000 sleep mattress thingy.
7: Sure.
8: Cover here. So what it is, it's got, again, it's a mattress cover, and it's got all these little water things that go through there, these tiny little tubes full of water that change temperatures and stuff, and it's got a computer in it, and it reads your body temperature, and it constantly adjusts cool water, hot water for various parts of your

0: body to different temperatures while monitoring your sleep, and it's supposed to be a life-changing experience in terms of keeping you asleep and keeping you comfortable.
1: Oh boy, my bride who piles on the covers, then throws them all off, then puts them on again.
0: Yeah,
1: she's going to demand one of these by close of business today.
0: You can get dual zone, so you know it's warming you up while it's cooling her down, or vice versa, or heating up your head and cooling off your feet, or whatever. And then the movable base part of it, if you go for like the $6,000 job with the movable base, you start to snort, tilt your head up a little bit, you stop snoring, or the rate too high, lower, whatever. It's monitoring your sleep the whole time, adjusting all of the way your feet and your head are moved, and all the various temperatures of your body. Oh, and then wakes you up properly, like you have your alarm set on it, so it brings you out of whatever deep sleep stage you're in the perfect way to be in the right part of your sleep cycle. Anyway, people swear by it and say it's awesome. I'd like to try it, I'll tell you that.
1: My client's coming up.
2: And Getty.
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5: News this hour from Town Hall. I'm Jason Walker. Federal Reserve holding its benchmark interest rate steady, but it does leave the door open to raising rates in the future. Federal Reserve Board Chair Kevin Warsh says three members dissented with the decision to leave the interest rate unchanged.
6: I asked for a good family fight and I got one. That's the purpose. That's the design feature. I come into this meeting, even this press conference, heartened by what I've experienced the last 2 days. Most of our discussion were on the big questions that matter to the conduct of monetary policy. We didn't sort of hide from them. We weren't scared of them.
5: U.S. military launching major strikes on Iranian targets overnight. That in response to Tehran's attack on American forces one day earlier. And on another key front, Ukrainian forces hitting two of Russia's major oil refineries in their latest long-range strikes. Those attacks are part of Kyiv's ongoing pressure on Moscow and have targeted Russian oil facilities for several months, causing a fuel crisis that really embarrasses the Kremlin. Wildfires causing major problems still in Europe, and now three firefighters have been killed.
7: So this is what large parts of the forest look like after nearly a week of this fire burning. Now, there are no huge flames here anymore, but there are hot ashes everywhere and smoke still rising from the ground. With the vegetation so dry after several severe heat waves, firefighters know that these hot spots can flare up again at any moment. Helping them are dozens of local volunteers. Some have come with nothing more than a shovel sometimes, others with water tanks on the back of their trucks.
5: More on these stories at townhall.com.
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4: The evacuation warnings are over, but the fire burns still. I'm Chris Davis. The Fish Fire has been tough for Kern County firefighters to get a handle on, and one of the reasons is because of the steep terrain where the fire is located near Caliente. Right now, it is about 37% contained and has burned 4,200 acres since it started about noon Monday. The Kern County Fire Department says the evacuation orders that were in place for people in the Caliente area have been lifted. To help solve the problem of the steep hills, firefighters have been using helicopters to try and douse the fire. None of the sewer rate increases for county residents passed at Tuesday's Board of Supervisors meeting. That happened after extensive discussion about the rate increases in Bakersfield that many people who live in the city and even county supervisors consider unfair. When the vote was taken, there simply were not enough votes to pass rate increases for now, which would be substantially less than the increases for the city. Copper wire theft has long been a problem in this area, and now the Kern County Sheriff's Office says they arrested someone who they believe stole a lot of wire from a farming company in Lamont. They say 29-year-old Rodrigo Garcia was caught red-handed trying to unload some copper wire at Lopez Recycling and Wrecking Yard. He has been charged with grand theft, possession of stolen copper wire, vandalism, and drug possession. And speaking of vandalism, just because you don't like the flock cameras does not mean that you get to destroy them. 40-year-old Marcus B. of Pismo Beach is under arrest after authorities say that he drove to Monterey County and destroyed at least three flock cameras, ramming them with his truck in Lockwood and Bradley. He also, according to the report, destroyed some license plate readers. The reason that police believe it was him, he was caught on surveillance video. I'm Chris Davis in the KERN Newsroom with news every half hour and when it breaks on News Talk 96.1 and AM 1230 KERN.
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11: U.S. and Saudi fighter aircraft struck multiple terrorist logistics and weapons sites across Iraq in a strong response to over 30 IRGC-directed aerial drone attacks in the last 72 hours. The unwarranted attacks against U.S. forces were not successful. And that's the latest proof that in this newly shaped Middle East, Saudi Arabia is on the same side as Israel.
12: President Trump reacting to that Iranian attack on U.S. forces overnight in Jordan. President Trump tells Fox News about Iran, "We are going to beat the effing S out of them." He went on to say, "We'll be hitting them hard. They're going to get a beating."
13: The problem, of course, being that if you say that every other day and then often don't follow through on it, I don't know if you're familiar with the whole boy who cried wolf story, but major attack on a U.S. military base by Iran yesterday. Luckily, we were able to defend it, but it doesn't change the intent.
14: I want to get into some of the bizarre media coverage of this, but that can wait till we discuss the basics of the situation with military analyst Mike Lyons, who joins us now.

0: Mike, welcome. How are you?
1: Hey, good morning, guys. Great to be back.
0: What do you make of the attack by Iran, the heightened involvement of various proxies around the region? Where are we right now?
1: Well, you know, obviously this surprise attack takes place during the funeral of Lindsey Graham. You know, this is just, I think it's a message in who we're dealing with when on the Iranian side, and the fact that they decided to do that. The U.S. didn't attack when they were doing that ceremony for Khomeini back then. So I'm surprised, but it just shows that they have a will and they've got some level of fight. As I'm reading from Institute of Study of War, they are reporting that the multiple different factions inside of Iran that are controlling lots of different things right now. So the power is very decentralized, and while one sector can fire a missile at the other, one sector is trying to do a deal with the United States. I mean, when Trump gets on and says, you know, they're talking to us, they're begging us to stop. Well, that's might be somebody in Iran doing that, but it's not the people that control all the weapons. So it's still very, very confusing and very fluid.
2: Well, somebody who controls some pretty powerful weapons decided to attack a U.S. military base. So, I don't know how many people agreed with them. How big of an attack was that, and what would it have been like if we hadn't been able to intercept them all?
1: Well, you know, again, the air defense systems that we have there are in layers, and they depends on what part of the atmosphere they're coming from, and likely with the Patriot missiles, what took them out, and the naval assets that we have in the region there. But the targeting would have been important in terms of location, and we think that they're getting, you know, the Iranians are likely getting this targeting data from Russia or China. It's very difficult for them with a few missiles that they're firing. Usually they have to fire them more en masse. The fact that they could be as accurate as they've been is telling. And I think we have to admit to the fact that they're getting help from somebody, and it's either Russia or China or somebody that has this other capability. But we have to get out of the missile defense business, frankly, and get back in the missile offense business and go more on the offense.
0: Wow. Okay, I was going to ask you, the forces that we have aligned there in the region, how do they match up with what we need to accomplish? Although it's so complicated because you've got to figure out first, what is the strategy? Is the strategy really, truly the economic squeeze and just waiting till they capitulate or beg for mercy? How do you see things strategically right now?
1: They haven't communicated that very well. And so I would say is the strategy is the military attacks combined with the sanctions, combined with some negotiations, combined with pressure from allies, and that would order to get them back to the negotiation table. In a perfect world, you have regime change, maybe, but right now we're looking for regime compliance. I think that's would be a reasonable answer. The first MOU now has completely failed. I mean, that's not even a starting point. And the first MOU had so many holes in it that's the reason why it failed. So we have to learn from that, decide if we're going to do this again. But I would like to see a 30 to 35 days air campaign like we did, you know, back kind of a Desert Storm, of continuous attriting their capability, using military force to do this in order to see if Iran does break from the inside, or finally some of those coalitions come together and decide they want to have a deal.
2: Yeah, there was a report the other day that Trump was getting some advice that the reason that we had stopped after 14 straight nights of bombing was he is told we've kind of hit all the targets we can hit, and we're down to stuff that it's really not worth the expenditure of weapons, blah, blah, blah. Do you agree with that or no?
1: No, I don't think so. I think you have to bait them out now at this point. They have so few missiles, but they can't fire at scale. And so at this point, you have to bait them out, see when they bring them, and then we go and launch those attacks. Use AI, use satellites, use all our soft technology and power in order to kind of do that, because they on their side are not going to necessarily expend all their ammo as well. When they take a shot, they want to make a shot that they think they're going to hit something. But they could still have 500 missiles left. That's still a significant amount of missiles that they desired to fire all at once would be significantly damaging.
0: One of the big stories over the weekend, and Monday I think it was that the other reason that Trump decided to call off the dogs is that we're running so dangerously low on Patriot missiles, we kind of had to. I think whoever leaked that to the media is tiptoeing up to the line of treason. I can't believe that somebody would leak that. Am I overboard with that?
1: Yeah, I don't think that's the case. But again, the weapons aren't an endless supply. It's not we go to the Patriot tree and pick up some more Patriot missiles and decide we're going to, you know, have them to fire. There is a finite number.

0: progress of what that is. I think we've been growing the Patriot inventory year over year for about the past 30 years. We did give a couple of batteries, and I think five batteries to Ukraine over the past few years, and they've expended some missiles. So there are canisters, but I'd like to think we're not going to run out of ammunition. But like anything else, we have to be prudent from the economic side of it. We will get to a point where we have to really think through on us as to when we could start manufacturing. I'd like to see us start remanufacturing, re-energize the defense budget. Anduril, for example, is a company that's doing things out of the extraordinary, not on the regular, the military acquisition systems. They're getting missile defense systems to the market faster. We've now allowed the Ukrainians to license the manufacture Patriot missiles. They'll get a factory up and running very quickly, and they're going to be very much dependent on their own air defenses, I think, when their conflict is over.
1: Okay, so that gets into, I think, your piece you wrote for RealClearDefense.com. The Iran war is back. The deal that ends it must not rearm Tehran. And you wrote that before they attacked our base yesterday. But what was your main point?
0: Well, it comes back to China again. There's reports now this morning. Reuters is reporting that the Chinese are shipping MANPADS, which are those shoulder-fired air defense systems, to try to help with the Iranian air defense systems. They won't be able to get their large-scale, SA-400s that come from Russia. But the Chinese are now looking to possibly rearm the Iranians, and so will the Russians there. I think one thing we haven't talked about is the front now opening up in the Ukrainian war into the Caspian Sea, which borders on Iran, Iran has shipped their supplies and materials into Russia, their Shahed drones and the things that go there. So overall, the next MOU has got to cover not just U.S. and Iran and what Iran's going to do, but it's got to make sure that Russia or China doesn't have any capability to rearm Iran in the near future.
2: You know, I prefer not to go to knee-jerk alarmism or deal with cliches, but what you just said definitely raises our level on the World War DEFCON scale. This is a spreading, not just geographically, but it's become a different kind of conflict if that sort of thing is out in the open. Where are we in that?
0: Yeah,
2: where would you measure?
0: Great point. No, because that, with Ukraine now entering this Iran-U.S. conflict, but by hitting Russian ships in the Caspian Sea. I mean, look, 5 years ago when this started, no one ever thought Ukraine would be able to hit a Russian anything in the Caspian Sea, 1,000 kilometers away. The Caspian Sea is a landlocked piece of a sea that borders Iran and Russia and Kazakhstan, those areas there. Russia thought they could put military assets in there and have a free rein on everybody. There's been no NATO vehicle ever in there. We have no eyes on that at all. But the fact that the Ukrainians have opened up that front now is huge. So no question, this conflict is expanding. You had Bibi and Zelensky in Washington yesterday looking at each other, I think talking specifically about that. I think, Israel's also part of that game as well.
2: Holy cow. Military analyst Mike Lyons. Mike, we appreciate the perspective as always. Great stuff. Let's stay in touch.
0: Great, guys. Thanks for having me.
2: Thanks. I wasn't going to get into what I brought up earlier, but the headline in the New York Times, Iran war live updates, U.S. and Saudi airstrikes drag more countries into fighting.
1: Like it's something we did to make this worse as opposed to Iran attacked a U.S. military base yesterday. One of their strongest attacks yet. Thank God we were able to shoot down all the missiles. And then we responded with the Saudis' help because the Saudis are being attacked by the Houthis who do what Iran tells them to do.
2: Right.
1: Yeah, that is
2: we dragged them into the fighting. Okay. It's despicable.
1: Interesting perspective I heard on a podcast the other day from David French, guy who writes for the New York Times, that there is a tendency to think sometimes that your opponents can't be dumb or myopic or overreach or make mistakes. And maybe the Iranians just plain misplayed their hand when they started this back up. Because I was saying at the time, why didn't they keep this going? They got the greatest deal in the world, this MOU thing, and it stopped. And now they get to keep secretly trying to get a nuclear weapon while they're selling oil and making money. I thought they were going to drag that out for years until there was a new president. But no, they started the war back up again. It's possible that they just did a dumb thing. Yeah. If we can do dumb things, they can do dumb things.
2: Oh, yeah, absolutely true. Yeah. I'd have to think about what they're thinking. I've been

0: trying now for quite a few weeks. And I'll fall back to the argument I've made before. They have decided that control of the Strait of Hormuz is their new nuclear weapon. It's their new deterrent. As long as we control the Strait, nobody's going to mess with us or attack us anymore because they so desperately need the Strait. And so we're going to fight tooth and nail to control the Strait. That's the only thing I can come up with.
1: The biggest unknown.
0: Decided that is 100% necessary.
1: The biggest unknown is what Mike Lyons brought up at the beginning there to me is who's making these decisions in Iran? Is it two different groups? Is it 15 different groups? And then to me, the fact that, well, one of the groups that wants a fight has their finger on the button of ballistic missiles. So they must be a pretty powerful group. There might be other groups in that, out there with different ideas, but they ain't got control of the missiles.
0: Well, and remember in a situation like that, that all those groups and power centers are eyeing each other suspiciously with their hands ready to reach for their gun, in effect, and saying, yeah, sure, buddy, I agree with you, pal. Let's hang together on this one there. And then they go back to their separate meeting places and say, holy cow, those guys are nuts. We got to keep an eye on them. So, I mean, it's beyond volatile.
1: And with Saudi Arabia, as Peter Ducey pointed out, with Saudi Arabia fighting on the side of Israel, which because they're an ally of ours, the United States, Saudi Arabia, and Israel fighting against Iran. I mean, that was Saudi Arabia fighting on the side of Israel was unthinkable not very long ago.
0: Sure. Yeah. Wow. Round and round and round she goes. Where she stops, nobody knows. Coming up, and I'm looking forward to this, a brief-ish discussion of the Founding Fathers and slavery, which is a topic that has been absolutely twisted by progressives who want to tear down the Constitution and then the United States from the 1619 Project to the Democratic Socialists of America, like to set you straight, at least to some extent, and a whole lot more.
1: Well, did you see the piece in the Wall Street Journal about why so many American cities have no kids?
0: Yes.
1: That's interesting. Maybe we'll talk about that at some point. Lots on the way. Stay here.
2: Armstrong and Getty.
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1: So this discussion post was a portion of my student's midterm, and if you look, it looks normal, right? But if you copy and paste this, in white ink, I hid, placed the word Madagascar somewhere in the response in a way that makes no sense. So, if Madagascar was somewhere in my student's response in a way that did not make sense, I knew that they copied and pasted the entire thing and just threw it in AI.
2: That's a professor explaining a clever way of catching kids using AI. I did not understand that at all.
3: I'm sorry, you did not understand
2: that? No, I did
3: that?
2: Not.
3: Yeah,
2: did not
3: he
2: understand.
3: Hid the word Madagascar in certain passages that they were not supposed to copy and paste. And his point was not only did they cheat, but they didn't even read what they sent me. Because
2: oh,
3: they
2: I
3: would
2: see.
3: Have seen the ridiculous word Madagascar in the middle of a sentence.
2: Gotcha.
3: And said, hey, what? You know, even more relevant than that, Free Press had, I'm a Brown University professor, half my students are cheating. Washington Post was reporting even elite colleges are scrambling to root out

0: I said, well, don't let them have their phones. That's a safety issue. The university won't allow you to take their phones. What if there was a shooting? Oh, give me a freaking break. So every kid has to have his phone in the one in a gazillion chance an active shooter comes onto the campus, and your phone would have somehow helped you in that situation. So because he got your phone, they cheat on all the tests.
1: Hey, I'm Professor Getty. Here's the rule for this class. Phone stays in your pocket. If I see it, you lose half a letter grade. If I see it the second time, you lose a full letter grade.
0: Yeah, it would not
1: on
0: work.
1: And on.
0: This professor friend of mine explaining to me that the parents would immediately be on the university officials saying, hey, we're paying $40,000 a year for this.
1: Exactly. Yeah. As we were discussing the other day, students are not students anymore. They are customers at a luxury resort that holds some lectures and stuff.
0: It's more like a daycare. The parents are the customers because they're the ones calling and complaining. And, you know, you're worried the kids might tell the customer when they get home from school, I didn't like my teacher today, you know, as if they're 5 years old, except for they're 20 years old.
1: Right. Yeah.
0: Mm-hmm. Yeah, he's a PhD, he's a professor at a major university, and he parents call him and complain, and the university officials say, parents are complaining about your blah, blah, blah, blah, blah. What? My parents were completely unaware of what I was doing in class.
1: My parents' only complaint was about me, my behavior.
0: Oh, one AI thing I wanted to throw in, we were talking about AI there. NVIDIA just spent $750 billion on some of the other AI companies who are buying their chips. And Bloomberg points out the whole reigniting the circular AI fears that this is all just people investing in each other, and we still don't know what the product's ever going to do.
1: The Founding Fathers and Slavery, a brief introduction. Yeah, if Michael had his bubble noise handy, I'd be asking him to play it right now.
2: Armstrong and Getty.
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6: With SRN News, I'm Jason Walker. Japanese authorities say this week's powerful earthquake has killed now at least 23 people. Dozens more have been injured. An unknown number of people are missing. The quake set off a massive explosion in a mall and also toppled a factory. Wildfires still causing problems in parts of Europe. At least three firefighters have been killed. And making matters worse now, forecasters say the rest of the week will be dry, windy, and very hot. Microsoft posting strong quarterly earnings, surpassing expectations, with a significant growth in its cloud computing and a host in paid AI users. Meanwhile, Starbucks is reporting better than expected quarterly revenue and profit, saying the business grew across customer income levels. This is SRN News.
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8: If you live in the Caliente area, you should be aware that the Fish Fire is still burning, now 37% contained, but so far it has burned 4,200 acres, says the Kern County Fire Department. You should also be aware that the evacuation orders that were in effect have been lifted. In Lamont, 29-year-old Rodrigo Garcia has been charged with grand theft, vandalism, and possession of stolen copper wire after Kern County deputies say they caught him at Lopez Recycling and Wrecking trying to get rid of some copper wire that they say had been stolen from a farm company in Lamont. In Monterey County, 40-year-old Marcus B. is charged in the vandalism and destruction of several flock cameras and license plate readers in the

0: Bradley and Lockwood communities. Police there say he was caught on video. I'm Chris Davis in the KERN newsroom with news every half hour and when it breaks on News Talk 96.1 at AM 1230 KERN.
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2: 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And let's be honest, it mostly means burritos, but also some form of mental health care. 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
3: You know, Michael, one of the things people don't understand sometimes is all the work that goes into making these awesome commercials. You know, you and I are out here. We get to do all the fun stuff, talking it up, having a good time. There's a guy that sits over here by his computer, Rocky. Now, this guy, there is a true talent. We're just a couple of knuckleheads with some voices. This guy really makes us sound good.
4: Truer words have never been spoken. I've known Rock for a lot of years, and he is like Mozart with that computer. 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
3: So with that being said, one of the ways you get so excited about Salty's Barbecue is because of the great work that Rocky does when he puts together these awesome spots. But I'm going to let my good buddy Rocky just say a quick hello and a big thank you to him. So Rocky, here you go.
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3: California Grill,
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7: 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He's on an awful Angels team. And Jim Palmer on a good Orioles team went 21-9. That is a travesty.
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9: A lot of cities, particularly in California, ain't got no kids left. Kids are disappearing, like, at a crazy rate. Which is going to have a big effect on public policy, I got to believe.
10: Yeah, and different ripples of effects, too. Can't wait to talk about that. I almost lost my nerve for this segment, for reasons I'll explain in a minute. I was reading last night Tim Sandifer's favorite, fabulous Proclaiming Liberty, John Adams, Thomas Jefferson, and the Declaration of Independence. And the section I was reading, and it's worth mentioning, the 1619 Project is a cynical, awful work of fiction. The idea that the revolution was held to perpetuate slavery is so completely, wildly, cynically untrue, it's hard to believe anybody believed it. But the book's absolutely wonderful because it talks about all of the things that are in
11: the 1619 Project's not wonderful. That's not
10: no, the book
11: mean.
10: Is wonderful. Yeah. Sorry, the book is wonderful because it describes all of the specifics in the Declaration of Independence and what they were talking about. He has sent forth swarms of officers to, plague our people and eat out our substance. He has forced legislatures to convene in weird, out-of-the-way places. And I've never really understood that. I'd never gotten that. I was like, he did? Or they did? Because it was all about Parliament. And, yeah, sure enough. And it's just such a wonderful

0: story of the lead up to the revolution. But last night I was reading the section about Thomas Jefferson in the late 1760s and very early 1770s, and how he was, Thomas Jefferson, crusading against slavery. And the reason I almost lost my nerve was I just kept reading thinking, this stuff is great. We need to talk about this on the show. This is fabulous. And then this morning as I'm, you know, about to start this, I realized there's like 8 pages of like fine print, single spaced. And I had not like rewritten it and highlighted it and stuff like that. But I'm going to give you the general version of it. And I think it would be an absolutely wonderful excuse to have Tim back on the show to talk about this specifically. But I am going to start.
1: He loves this topic.
0: Oh, yeah. Well, and it's so interesting. I mean, never mind, you know, my feelings and patriotism and my point of view or whatever. It's just, it's much more interesting than the idiotic, oversimplified story that y'all have been fed, a lot of you. Anyway, I'm going to start at the end, or nearly at the end. What is extraordinary, indeed unprecedented, about the American revolutionaries was that time and again they conceded that the principles for which they thought would require the liberation of the enslaved, even if racial prejudices, including their own, still seemed like an insuperable barrier. They talked a lot, they wrote a lot about, hey, this all men are created equal stuff. We've got slaves going on. That doesn't work. They were utterly open about it. They talked about it all the time. They wrote brilliant treatises on it. Thomas Jefferson was a young crusading lawyer who kept trying to roll back slavery. Why did he keep his slaves? Why didn't he turn them loose? There's a partial explanation for that. But why he didn't follow the example of George Washington, who in his will said, by the way, all my slaves are free when I die. It's not clear. It's a bit of a mystery. But the idea that they were just kind of hemming and hawing and ignoring the obvious, you know, inconsistency. I don't want to call it hypocrisy because they called it out to themselves. But why it existed. A couple of tidbits for you. First of all, a young Thomas Jefferson tried to... In a case in 1769, I think it was, tried to limit slavery and was absolutely slapped down and humiliated by it, or in the case rather, by the powers that be and the judges and the other attorneys, and you know, those folks. And Tim goes on to point out that slavery and other forms of compulsory servitude were ubiquitous in America and all over the world, hundreds of thousands of people. Ben Franklin was an apprentice. He was a forced laborer for a limited amount of time. That was one of the several different kinds of that sort of thing. And suffered so severely as an apprentice that he had run away breaking colonial law. Some of the other interesting points that Tim makes, and he cites all of the contemporary documents, is that, well, he goes into a fair amount of detail about, you know, their entire philosophy made slavery look absolutely terrible. But every time they tried to limit it, roll it back, emancipate slaves, Parliament in Britain said, no, you can't. They would not let the colonists pass laws to liberate slaves under any circumstances except very, very narrow ones. And Parliament, which at the time was claiming it had ultimate unchecked power over the king, over the colonists, over everybody. If they said it was the law, it was the law. You have no rights. Parliament will tell you what your rights are. That's the reason, really, if you want to, you know, encompass it in one sentence, why we broke away from England, because of parliamentary supremacy. But anyway, every time we tried to do something, they said, no, the Royal African Company is, you know, approved and supported by by England. It's part of the government, and you would be doing injury to them. That was the great slave importer. So, no, you can't do that. Sorry. So the Founding Fathers tried over and over and over again to limit the scope of slavery as much as they could and were told no by the Crown. Or, I'm sorry, really by Parliament, which I found very, very interesting. The other part of it that nobody wants to talk about because, A, it doesn't serve their purposes, or, B, it's uncomfortable. And I'm sorry, Jack, I don't mean to monologue on this. Feel free to bust in anytime.
1: I was just thinking about, Tim and I were talking about when you were gone, this was around the 4th of July time, I had rewatched

0: the first couple episodes of the John Adams miniseries that they're running on HBO or Netflix or someplace. Anyway, I'd seen it before, but episode two of the first season, that's when they get into the Declaration of Independence, the voting, and he's sitting in the attic there. It's him and Franklin, and Thomas Jefferson had just written it and are reading it for the first time, and John Adams gets to the, you know, the "we hold these truths to be self-evident" part, which was, like, they weren't, Thomas Jefferson, when TJ was given the task of, you know, write up a Declaration of Independence, it didn't include, and, you know, form a new kind of government that nobody's ever done it before. he kind of came on his own, gave it back to him, "all men are created." And John Adams says, "this isn't just a Declaration of Independence. This is a declaration of a new way of structuring society completely."
1: Right.
0: And Jefferson says, "yeah, well, it's what I think."
1: Right, 100%. So to the question of, okay, so the founding papas understood that slavery was incompatible with, you know, the truths that we hold most sacred as Americans. So why didn't they turn all the slaves loose? I get why people ask that. It's a legitimate question, and the answer, a good answer, would be long and complicated, but I'll give you just a couple of tastes of it. Only a few years after the Declaration, Jefferson published Notes on the State of Virginia, in which he set forth his, quote, suspicion that the blacks are inferior to the whites. A later generation seized on his words to justify slavery, and although Jefferson himself denied this connection, quote, "whatever be their degree of talent, it is no measure of their rights," he said. He did come to the conclusion that biological as well as historical differences between the races made it impossible for them to live together permanently in North America. Jefferson was one of many white Southerners who, while regarding slavery as evil, found it impossible to imagine a peaceful multiracial democracy. Such a thing had no historical precedent. The record with which the Founding Fathers were familiar suggested that racially and religiously diverse societies could only be governed by emperors, as with Rome, or through legal segregation, as with medieval Jerusalem. No civilization known to man had ever successfully abolished slavery. History seemed instead to prove that mass emancipation led inevitably to deadly reprisals and civil war. Even Yankees such as John Adams agreed on this point. "Immediate emancipation," wrote Adams, quote, "would probably excite insurrections among the blacks to rise against their masters and imbrue their hands in innocent blood." So you've got the combination of fear of what emancipation would look like. Just on a practical level, there will be a civil war and incredible bloodshed. You got the crown saying, or I'm sorry, again, Parliament saying, "you're not allowed to do that. We're not going to let you." And then you've got the pressure, as they're trying to put a country together, of the southern colonies saying, "our economic system depends on this, so we're putting that over there, you know, to the side. We're going to table that until we tell you, or we will not sign on." Combined with the fact that none of this was had any precedent, what do we do now? And so, you know, if you wanted to lambast them for not being aggressive or fast enough in answering what seems like the unanswerable, that's fair, and historians can argue about that. But the idea that it was just some sort of winking, I don't see anything, hypocrisy among Thomas Jefferson and the Founding Fathers, the contrast between our founding words and slavery, it's not true. In fact, it's the opposite of true. They were sickened by it. They wrestled with it constantly and didn't know what to do.
0: Yeah, I don't like that Jefferson had slaves and kept slaves while writing that. I wish that weren't a fact.
1: Oh, yeah. It's awful. And especially given Washington's example, nobody can really explain why he did what he did in the way he did it. It's a blot on his legacy.
0: Because of his idea for not just declaring independence from England, but for forming an entirely new way of government, just a new idea that we have, we're born with natural rights. That a new idea. I don't think you were here for this conversation that Tim mentioned, that he said he decided, and he told his wife, he said, "Thomas Jefferson is not only my favorite founding father, he's my favorite person who's ever lived." And his wife said, "me too."

0: Isn't that something? You get two people who get married and are in love with each other, who both their favorite person who ever lived is not each other. It's Thomas Jefferson, and that is their bond.
1: Wow, wow. My wife and I bonded over a Supertramp, but, you know, to each their own.
0: I just think simple. That's hilarious.
2: They love each other.
1: Yeah, that is so funny.
0: My favorite person who ever lived
1: is
0: not you. It's Thomas Jefferson. Me too.
1: Me too. So it's a bit of a throuple. So if there's one takeaway I want you to take away, hence the term takeaway, it's that far from pretending it wasn't the case, the founding generation wrestled with this question, I think it's safe to say, every single day. From the 1760s through the 1860s. Every day they thought slavery's evil. Nobody's outlawed it on Earth. Oh, the Brits get credit for ending the slave trade. That's partly, well, it's a complicated, that's another story. But America was constantly saying, how do we get rid of slavery? At a time when slavery was ubiquitous everywhere on Earth, the Arabs, the Africans themselves, the Native Americans, all had slaves like crazy and considered it normal. Muslims, what do you mean outlaw slavery? Muhammad himself says slavery is great. No freaking way we're outlaw. The Americans were unique in saying we've got to find a way to do this. Burn in hell, 1619 Project, you lying liars.
0: Which is probably in your kids' school library or maybe even in the classroom.
1: They're teaching them right now. You know what? I will commission Tim. I will pay his princely fee to write a children's book on this very topic.
0: That'd be a good one.
1: I could write it, but I'm a man who craves leisure.
0: Also, the percentage of black slaves that were purchased from black people who had enslaved other black people is so left out of the whole conversation.
1: Oh, yeah. Yeah. Well, and you could make the, well, it's like the drug control argument. There was a voracious appetite for black slaves in America. So that's why the black people enslaved the other tribes of black people or whoever they beat in war or whatever and sent them to America for profit. It's America's fault for wanting slaves.
0: Right.
1: But that's not a strong argument. If you're making a moral argument, you can't go to that argument.
0: Right. Right, right, right. Disappearing kids in California and all over the country and all over the world, really. That and other topics on the way. Stay here.
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extravaganza that we're all going to be treated to. It's yet another way too closely connected to the DA's office, so this one's going to play out in Tulare. And that's fun for two reasons. Number one, we're not going to have to pay for it. And the other thing is listening to how our news guy's going to pronounce Tulare every morning. We're all going to find out together in real time.

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1: More than a dozen kids at camp in New Jersey fell ill last week after they allegedly ate chocolate that was laced with mushrooms. And that was the day they all learned how to make a campfire with their minds.
2: I want to get this headline before I get to the troubling disappearance of kids. And I should say people aren't having kids. Neighbors, kids are just, yeah, otherwise you'd think it's a QAnon.
3: A rapture sort of thing or QAnon, right? Yeah.
2: Saw this headline. Jeff Bezos is reportedly in talks to bid for a 30% stake in an English soccer team. You know what went on there? His wife got caught up in World Cup mania and said, we should get a soccer team. Buy a soccer team.
3: Honey, we don't need a soccer team. Just watch the ones on TV. No, I want a soccer team.
2: Everybody's talking about soccer. We need to get a soccer team. And then he took his big-lipped wife and went and bought a soccer team.
3: Then you got Mark Zuckerberg telling everybody, don't worry about AI, it's fine, trust me. Oh, hilarious.
2: Oh, and how did David Lee Roth come up on the show the other day? Doesn't matter. A friend of mine who lives in Salt Lake City and does radio there. We do radio there. We're on in Salt Lake City.
3: Hey, everybody.
2: Right now. They canceled a David Lee Roth show at a venue that only seats 1,100 people for poor ticket sales. Oh. I don't know how many people have bought tickets at an 1,100-seat arena. Not very many, apparently.
3: Might as well jump. Go ahead and jump. Don't jump, Dave. Don't jump.
2: To the disappearing kids story. People aren't having kids all around the world, as we've talked about a lot. Doesn't matter your politics, your income, your skin color. Doesn't matter. People just stopped having kids, so, and nobody knows why. But in cities, it's more noticeable than anywhere else. San Jose leads the way. Most California cities do. San Jose, California, has seen a drop of kids under age five of

0: 4% in the past 10 years.
1: Wow.
0: In 10 years.
1: Wow.
0: That's just a different city. That's a different makeup of human beings if you have that big a drop in kids.
1: Which will be the engine of a huge change in governance.
0: But and some policy. People say, well, it's so expensive to live there, that's why. Okay. And even in affordable cities, the number of children has fallen. Albuquerque, New Mexico, one of the most affordable cities in America, 15% drop over 10 years. Milwaukee, 11% drop, double-digit drop over 10 years. People ain't having kids. They started with some neighborhood where an old woman said there used to be kids riding bikes around here all the time. I mean, that was what the neighborhood was. Park was full of kids. Now no kids.
1: Yeah, I read this. Nellie Bowles putting out this case study from Charlotte, North Carolina, wonderful city. It's a case study highlighting a local couple who think they don't make enough money to have children yet. And she points out that people love saying the birth rate is falling because of the cost of living, and they get very upset when you suggest anything else. So here's the situation. The woman owns a house with her husband, 15-year mortgage, pays an additional $4,000 monthly toward the principal just for peace of mind. We can't feel like we can't have kids until we feel more financially secure. Her husband makes $190K, So their total household income is $380,000 annually. You're making almost $400K in Charlotte, and you don't think you make enough money to support a kid. You need to admit you just don't want kids, which is okay, but stop leaning on that financial explanation.
0: Right. People don't want kids. Why people don't want kids is the question, and nobody's really got the answer for that.
2: Armstrong and Getty.
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6: News this hour from Town Hall. I'm Jason Walker, family and friends saying goodbye to Lindsey Graham. At the Columbia, South Carolina funeral Wednesday, the former U.S. Representative Trey Gowdy disputed the notion that Graham never met a war he didn't like and that the senator went to Ukraine before his death for a good reason.
7: Was he willing to go to war? Yes, as a last resort. Blessed are the peacemakers. He was on a trip, what turned out to be his last trip, trying to broker peace in a war where hundreds of thousands of people had lost their lives.
6: Senator Lindsey Graham died July 11th. He was 71. The deadline has passed for the Trump administration to ask the Supreme Court to reconsider its ruling on birthright citizenship.
8: The Trump administration had until Tuesday to ask the U.S. Supreme Court to reconsider its June decision, which struck down President Donald Trump's executive order to deny automatic citizenship to children born in the U.S. whose parents are in the country temporarily or illegally. Trump had promised to push for a rehearing shortly after the high court handed him his loss. The White House has not responded to messages seeking comment. Donna Water, Washington.
6: The president announcing an overhaul for a key airport.
9: President Trump has unveiled a $22 billion renovation plan for Washington Dulles International Airport.
10: Plans for a major and long overdue renovation and reconstruction of Washington's really horribly thought of Dulles International Airport.
9: The White House says America should have the best airports and infrastructure in the world. Willie Nelson, Washington.
6: Wildfire still causing problems in Europe. At least three firefighters have been killed, and now forecasters say the rest of the week will be dry, windy, and very hot. More on these stories, townhall.com.
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0: With SRN News, I'm Jason Walker. Officials in Tokyo say they fear the numbers from this powerful earthquake earlier in the week will continue to climb. Latest death count now stands at 23, but dozens more have been injured. An unknown number of people are still missing. That earthquake was a magnitude 7.1 in the southern part of the country. Wildfires in Europe. Three firefighters have been killed, and now forecasters say the rest of the week looks even worse, with dry, windy, and hot conditions every day. Microsoft posting very strong quarterly earnings, surpassing expectations with growth in its cloud computing platform and a boost in paid AI users. Company earned $90 billion in the second quarter. SRN News.
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3: 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Mike Turnipseed may or may not be live in studio, but nevertheless, we'll talk with him. And our money man, Daniel Petrie. All that plus me at 3 and the latest on local news as well. 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
5: 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Or we're going to negotiate with the IRGC like a caller intimated? 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Tell me how that goes for you.
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0: 4% surplus. That leads the nation on July 26. Other states still reporting low double-digit topsoil moisture surplus include Illinois, Kentucky, Tennessee, and Alabama. That is it.
1: I'm Rod Bain reporting for the U.S. Department of Agriculture in Washington, D.C.
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9: 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He's on an awful Angels team. And Jim Palmer on a good Orioles team went 21-9. That is a travesty.
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0: With SRN News, I'm Jason Walker. Ukraine just keeps fighting back. Sources now say soldiers have hit two of Russia's major oil refineries in their latest long-range strikes. The attacks are part of Kyiv's ongoing pressure on Moscow and have targeted Russian oil facilities now for the last 4.5 months, and that has been causing a tremendous fuel crisis that embarrasses the Kremlin. Wildfire is still causing a lot of problems in several countries in Europe. Three firefighters have been killed now in France, and forecasters say the rest of the week in France will be dry, windy, and very hot. Soldiers and emergency crews combing through badly damaged areas looking for possible survivors in the Japanese earthquake. At least 23 are dead. SRN News.
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3: 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And that's fun for two reasons. Number one, we're not going to have to pay for it. And the other thing is listening to how our news guy's going to pronounce Tulare every morning. We're all going to find out together in real time. It'll be a festival.
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8: 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Look what's coming up on the Thursday TRBS. Well, it's a Thursday. Mike Turnipseed may or may not be live in studio, but nevertheless, we'll talk with him. And our money man, Daniel Petrie. All that plus me at 3 and the latest on local news as well. 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
10: 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The first time a federal appeals court has ruled that a state's assault weapons ban violated the U.S. Constitution Second Amendment, so this could be a huge one for here in California. 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

0: With SRN News, I'm Jason Walker. Oil prices have fallen and Asian shares trading mostly lower. South Korea's KOSPI extended its losses after falling more than 16% in the past 2 days as investors dump shares of companies linked to the boom in AI. Crude prices remain volatile. Senate negotiators are working to resolve differences with leaders of the SEC and the Big Ten over revisions on a bill designed to regulate college sports. Sponsors want to vote before the Senate goes on summer break next week. Police in Seattle say the bullets recovered from two bystanders who were killed during that shootout last weekend do not appear to have come from the gun that a 15-year-old arrested at the scene was firing. SRN News.
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12: 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We will have news and traffic and weather. It's all happening 6 to 9 a.m. right here at

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4: The Ed Jagels extravaganza that we're all going to be treated to, it's yet another way too closely connected to the DA's office, so this one's going to play out in Tulare. 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And the other thing is listening to how our news guy's going to pronounce Tulare every morning. We're all going to find out together in real time. 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

0: With SRN News, I'm Jason Walker. Seattle police say the bullets recovered from two bystanders who were killed during that shootout last weekend do not appear to have come from the gun that a 15-year-old arrested at the scene was firing. Oil prices have fallen, Asian shares mostly trading lower. South Korea's KOSPI extended its loss after falling more than 16% in the past 2 days as investors dump shares of companies linked to the boom in artificial intelligence. Senate negotiators working to resolve differences between the SEC and the Big Ten Conference, that over huge revisions on a bill designed to regulate sports teams. Sponsors say they want to vote before the Senate goes on its summer break next week. This is SRN News.
1: 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Do you feel like you're...
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3: 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And let's be honest, it mostly means burritos, but also some form of mental health care. 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
4: 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Look what's coming up on the Thursday TRBS. Well, it's a Thursday. Mike Turnipseed may or may not be live in studio, but nevertheless, we'll talk with him. And our money man, Daniel Petrie. All that plus me at 3 and the latest on local news as well. 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
5: 32.

0: evidence from Matar's New Jersey bedroom and his computer pointed to months of tracking and preparations for what he hoped would be an execution. I'm Jennifer King.
1: The hearing on Capitol Hill as Dr. Anthony Fauci, the prime witness on events surrounding the COVID pandemic. Senate Homeland Security and Government Affairs Committee Chairman Rand Paul says Dr. Fauci owes Americans an apology for helping produce the pandemic. More on these stories, townhall.com.
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6: 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Gary McNamara and Eric Harley talk about everything from politics to social issues and news of the day. 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
7: All across America, we are Red Eye Radio. He is Eric Harley and I'm Gary McNamara. Welcome and good morning. Thank you for being here. Thank you. So the whole Fauci thing and immunity.
8: Right. Right.
7: First go to Jonathan Turley. Here's what he had to say. Fox has posted my column on today's testimony of Dr. Fauci. Fauci has every right to invoke his constitutional rights, but the public has every right to demand answers to these questions related to the deaths of over 1.2 million Americans. The media has also effectively taken the fifth on these subjects, declining to publish many of the contradictions. What Fauci, and this isn't allegations from Republicans, this is what Fauci said here and what Fauci said there.
8: Right.
7: And it said the media has also effectively taken the fifth on these subjects, declining to publish many of these contradictions. Media outlets have the same reason as Fauci. There is no spin that would reconcile their own prior coverage and gushing reviews of Fauci.
8: No, none.
7: It is not clear that the Senate is considering an immunity grant to compel Fauci's testimony. As I noted earlier, the odds favor Fauci in his invocation despite the pardon. The only clear way to get these answers would be an immunity grant. Courts would likely hold that there remains a danger of self-incrimination with new testimony. That means that the new testimony would need to be immunized. Fauci would still be at risk if after receiving immunity, he committed perjury. And here's the point. I was thinking about this with the allegations that Josh Hawley made of him. And you have to ask, is this one of the things that the lawyer said, okay, you got to take the fifth on this?
8: Right.
7: He received a pardon for any of his work connected with the National Institutes of Health. You know, if it related to that, but if it's, if the allegation is correct that Fauci knew about the fundraising and the money going to him, and that is against the law, both Cruz and Hawley have made that case, that is outside of his official duties with the National Institutes of Health.
8: That's a great point.
7: And so he knows he's vulnerable there. And because the pardon would not hold for something like that, because that is outside, again, his official functions.
8: And I'm reading the part.

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2: 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And let's be honest, it mostly means burritos, but also some form of mental health care. 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
4: 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Or we're going to negotiate with the IRGC like a caller intimated? 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

0: With SRN News, I'm Jason Walker. An Iranian strike has hit a Chinese firm's building in northern Kuwait, killing one worker and severely damaging the structure. That incident Thursday morning, just hours after Jordan's air defenses shot down five missiles launched from Iran, and the U.S. has completed a wave of strikes against Tehran in response to an earlier attack on a U.S. base in Jordan. Ukraine says a Russian missile and drone attack overnight has killed at least eight civilians, including children. Dozens more have been wounded. Oil prices have gained and Asian shares mostly lower. South Korea's KOSPI extended its losses after falling 16% in the past 2 days. Wildfire is still a problem in Europe. Three firefighters have been killed in France. This is SRN News.
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9: Hi, I'm Ryan Blaney, a third-generation race car driver, and we dedicate a lot of our time to going as fast as possible. 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
1: The Ed Jagels extravaganza that we're all going to be treated to. It's yet another way too closely connected to the DA's office, so this one's going to play out in Tulare. And that's fun for two reasons. Number one, we're not going to have to pay for it. And the other thing is listening to how our news guy's going to pronounce Tulare every morning. We're all going to find out together in real time. It'll be a festival.
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0: Republicans, Senators John Cornyn and Tom Tillis, still not on board. A Senate investigation into the origins of COVID-19 is getting no cooperation from Dr. Anthony Fauci, repeatedly refusing to answer any questions yesterday. Senator Rand Paul says there's going to be a vote on holding Fauci in contempt. On Wall Street this morning, the Dow futures 131 points higher following yesterday's big loss. More details, srnnews.com.
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8: It's that man again. Look what's coming up on the Thursday TRBS. Well, it's a Thursday. Mike Turnipseed may or may not be live in studio, but nevertheless, we'll talk with him. And our money man, Daniel Petrie. All that plus me at 3 and the latest on local news as well. It's the Ralph Bailey Show, News Talk 96.1 and AM 1230. 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
8: 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And let's be honest, it mostly means burritos, but also some form of mental health care. 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
3: '26 after, you're with America in the Morning. Despite concerns by some Democrats over 2020 election comments, the Senate has confirmed Jay Clayton as the nation's intelligence director. Correspondent Julie Walker reports.
4: The Senate confirms Jay Clayton, President Trump's pick to become the head of the nation's intelligence agency. Clayton, the U.S. attorney for the Southern District of New York, was confirmed 51-47 along party lines. Democrats have repeatedly expressed concerns about Clayton, who lost bipartisan support after a contentious hearing 2 weeks ago in which he repeatedly refused to say that former President Biden won the 2020 election. On Tuesday, Oregon Senator Ron Wyden, a Democrat, spoke in opposition.
5: He has repeated baseless conspiracy theories about American elections, refused to acknowledge who won the 2020 election.
4: While Arkansas Senator Tom Cotton, a Republican, defended Clayton.
6: Mr. Clayton assured the committee that he would assist our efforts to return the Office of the Director of National Intelligence to its original size, scope, and mission.
4: I'm Julie Walker.
3: A Paralympian Democrat and a Republican Congresswoman are squaring off in the race for Iowa Senator Joni Ernst's seat, one that has now attracted the attention of a former president. Correspondent Jennifer King explains.
7: Democrats are targeting Iowa as they navigate a narrow path to try and regain a majority in the Senate. Now Barack Obama has endorsed Democrat Josh Turek, a state representative from Council Bluffs. Turek, born with spina bifida, played wheelchair basketball in 4 Paralympic Games. In a new campaign ad, he plays hoops with the former president.
8: Tell me how things are going out there.
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7: Turek is running against U.S. Congresswoman Ashley Hinson as they vie to replace retiring Senator Joni Ernst. Hinson is a former state representative and TV news anchor and has the endorsement of President Trump.
10: Thank God we've got President Donald J. Trump back in the White House.
7: Turek may be fighting an uphill battle. Trump won Iowa with over 55% of the vote, and its 4 House members and 2 incumbent senators are all Republicans. I'm Jennifer King.
3: America in the Morning for Thursday, July 30th, 2026, is produced by Jeff McKay. I'm John Trout. This is Westwood One.
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12: 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And let's be honest, it mostly means burritos, but also some form of mental health care. 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
3: Is America in the Morning from Westwood One. 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
4: The Federal Reserve has kept its key interest rate unchanged for a fifth straight meeting. Sagar Magani, Washington.
5: Senator Lindsey Graham has returned for the last time to South Carolina.
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7: The teen lifeguard who rescued a 10-year-old in rough surf, praised by President Trump. I'm Bob Brown. I'll have that story coming up.
8: The mayor of St. Paul, Minnesota, reacting to accusations of misconduct. I'm Clayton Neville.
9: Actor and musician Jared Leto is facing new allegations. I'm Kevin Carr.
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17: The Ed Jagels extravaganza that we're all going to be treated to, it's yet another way too closely connected to the DA's office, so this one's going to play out in Tulare. And that's fun for two reasons. Number one, we're not going to have to pay for it. And the other thing is listening to how our news guy's going to pronounce Tulare every morning. We're all going to find out together in real time. It'll be a festival.
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0: Welcome back. You're with America in the Morning. A wide area of the nation expecting severe weather today. Here's AccuWeather.com meteorologist LaTroy Thornton.
1: A cold front will combine with some energy in the atmosphere, plus a plume of very rich moisture funneling northward from the Gulf to create prime conditions for the development of severe thunderstorms this afternoon and into tonight, with the risk zone extending from northern Kansas through much of Nebraska and South Dakota, as well as eastern North Dakota, a portion of western Iowa, and all but northeastern and southeastern parts of Minnesota. AccuWeather severe weather experts say that any storms in this area may bring damaging wind gusts of at least 60 to 70 miles per hour, along with hail and the potential for downpours that could cause flooding. However, the risk for at least a spotty thunderstorm, perhaps most likely in the afternoon hours, extends from eastern and southern Kansas into southwestern Missouri, southward through portions of Oklahoma and Arkansas, and south and east from there to the coast of Alabama. Showers and thunderstorms again look to become more numerous over portions of southern Georgia and much of Florida as well.

0: Exactly. It's summertime. I don't think it's surprising any of us. So just stay cool out there and stay hydrated.
1: Yeah, drink your water. Get your big hat on. Protect yourself in that hot, that sun, because that sun is brutal. Josh, today we're going to have a two-parter with Rick Roberti, the president of the California Cattlemen's Association. And this is a great interview because we're going to talk farming, cattle, the future of farming, what's going on today, can we handle tomorrow? Rick, we dive into so many topics, and I would say this is going to be an education. You would have to get a three-unit course at your local university of what we're going to be hearing for the next 2 days.
0: Oh, I'm looking forward to it. I think there's a lot going on in the cattle industry right now, so I'm happy he's coming on the show and getting us caught up on everything cattle in California.
1: Yeah, so true. Well, I want to just talk about mainstream media, how dangerous it is. We're seeing Anthony Fauci now coming out of how the COVID, it was all a scam. And by the way, the PAG meter used to be the ag meter. Well, the ag meter used to be the PAG meter. Sorry, I get all confused. But, and I was one of the few that came out and said, listen, do not believe what he's saying. And well, it's true now. But I want to say how dangerous mainstream media is. We see that New York right now, they want to push 30% less in the grocery stores. Well, think about that. 30% less. How are they going to make it? Because the farmers already are barely making it. Most grocery stores are the percentage is so low, Josh. Either one, anywhere from 1 to 3 to 4%, they're making it. Then someone has to own the building. Then PG&E, you got to pay for the employees. This is another mainstream media, the way they're going to say, oh, look at New York helping people.
0: Yeah, yeah, absolutely. It can be dangerous.
1: Yeah, it really is, and it's not going to happen. It's not the plan in the future. Let's take care of farming, and that's why I always push California farming. Stop the regulations. Slow down the regulations. We need to change because we can't be pushing our food quality away from all of you. We've got to continue to push food in America, food in California. This is why I love this show, because we tell you like it is. We bring the fair and balanced. We bring the stories like Rick Roberti today, telling you how it is, because a lot of shows aren't doing this.
0: Yeah, and I think it's important to kind of pull back the curtain on what's actually going on in farming and agriculture, and how, you know, these people are committed to maintaining the land and growing food for our American families and our California families. And it's so important. We need to understand that and understand, you know, even with seeing record high prices in the grocery store, it's not because farmers are sitting back getting rich. They're getting, you know, if anything, less money than they were pre-COVID, since we've seen such runaway inflation. So yeah, it's we just need to do more to support our farmers. I know USDA is working hard for farm assistance programs and improving the safety net, but I really don't think that's enough to fix, you know, the issue we have. I think a lot of it's going to be our everyday citizens understanding the importance of American agriculture and how important it is to be able to grow and raise our own food.
1: I would bet when Sir Josh was in college or even high school, you didn't give a hoot about pricing, food, where it came from. You just wanted to eat. You wanted to go to school. You wanted to have fun. I think the light turns on when you become a dad, or when you start getting your first paychecks. When did it turn on to you, Josh, that I gotta take care of my family now? I got to make sure they eat healthy.
0: Well, as far as being concerned about the price, I would say you're right. It probably didn't hit me as much until I had kids, and now they want to eat yogurt pouches that cost $2 a pop. But, you know, I've always loved agriculture. I grew up in an ag family with my dad running a nursery business, and so I've always understood the importance of agriculture and been passionate about it, and it's what I studied in college. But no, I didn't really understand food pricing and all that goes into it, and all the intricacies of what drives up food pricing until I, you know, started at AgNet and then really started paying closely attention to it once I had a family and it was impacting my bottom line.
1: And I guess what I'm getting at is a lot of the younger people are getting their news on TikTok and Instagram. They really don't know what's going on in the real world. And that's why I'm bringing up this show is so important, but we're bringing reality to your driving, your big truck driving down the road. Let's take a break. We're going to come back. You're going to love this interview with Rick Roberti, the president of the Cattlemen's Association of California. We will be right back.

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2: Welcome back, everyone, on your hot Wednesday morning. It's really nice right now, but it's going to get hotter as the afternoon rolls around. Thanks for hanging out with Sir Josh and the Ag Meter. We're going to talk with Rick Roberti now, the president of the California Cattlemen's Association. We talk with so many subjects. It is beautiful. Enjoy. My next guest, always excited to talk with Rick Roberti, the president of the California Cattlemen's Association. Rick, how are you today?
3: I'm doing well. Thanks, Nick. How are you?
2: I'm doing fantastic in the Hot Valley. So how is Sierra Valley up there? You're a Sierra Valley rancher, and well, how many generations now?
3: We've got six now on the ranch. Six generations.
2: That's outstanding. I love to hear that, Rick. You got a great family up there. We've had Katie on before, your outstanding daughter. I love your wife, Carolyn. You got a great family up there.
3: I sure do. Thank you. We're very blessed. Yeah.
2: Well, Rick, you just had a week ago, you had the California Cattlemen's Association. How did that go?
3: Oh, it went well. It was in Reno, and we have it in Reno because people like to come to Reno, and we hold it during the conjunction of the Reno Rodeo. So we go to the rodeo one night, and spend some time there with our friends and see other friends, and it's a good show. And then we conduct a little business and catch up on things, and it's short. It's only a day and a half, but it's enough to do some business and fill people in on what's going on.
2: Well, Rick Roberti, give us a scoop. What kind of business did you guys talk about this year?
3: Summers are busy. People are working, so it's hard for a lot of people to make it. But we still have all the same problems. A lot of the same problems we deal with today are the same problems that the reason the Cattlemen's Association was formed, 114 years ago or something like that. So our business doesn't change. People change a little bit, but we're still fighting the butchers, and that's how it started in the early years. It was groups from the Central Coast were having trouble getting a fair price from their butchers, and so they organized to see if they could mount up against the butchers in San Francisco, and it kind of started from then. And then their motto is the same we have today, is it was organized to be a benefit to the ranchers in California, and that's what we try to be now. We're only a quarter of the ranchers in the valley are members, but we serve everybody with the policies we do. Nobody likes to get into politics. I'm not a politician, but sometimes you got to play where it makes a lot of sense. And this is a business we're in, and sometimes we forget that, and sometimes that really hurts us, that as I watch others that pay into it and serve in it, and it's a little different in ag. We always sometimes expect somebody else to do it, but sometimes we have to do it, and that's why I'm doing it. But there's a lot going on. I think ag's in a tough spot right now. We got some issues that we're going to battle for a long time, and we always have. But we've got a generation of kids that growing up, and we've got a generation of people growing up so far from the farm that they don't know where their food comes from, and they don't know how important it is. A generation that now my kids and others grew up playing video games, not going outside and playing, not getting summer jobs. My kids did because they had to, but I'm concerned that we've lost a work ethic that my dad had in his generation. And I'm not saying everybody should work that hard, because it was all about work, and they did, but that also can turn off a generation if you don't have a little fun sometimes. So we're all people. I think we've got some challenges, and if you want to talk about others, I will, but I think

0: the next generation to stay on the farm or to stay on the ranch is going to be difficult because our culture has changed so much. We just celebrated 250 years, and I wrote an article about what it was like then, and I looked up to see if they had a parade. We had a hometown parade, and I think they're fun just because you go see people. Our parade today is so different, probably the one they had then. But the main goal is still the same, and that is that we're celebrating freedom, and with all the challenges we have in the United States, we still have that, and we've got to fight for that, whether it be a part of your business or just part of being a citizen here. So it's good we can fight our challenges here. Other countries, you can't.
1: Rick Roberti, that was one of the greatest three-minute speeches I've ever heard in my entire life. The president of the California Cattlemen's Association. You're absolutely spot on. The new generation, it drives me crazy. I'm an old athlete because when we left in the morning when I was little, we didn't come back till it got dark. Now video games. You know what drives me crazy now is when I was little, we'd get on our bike and we'd pedal all day wherever we were going. Now I see kids on electric bikes and they're dangerous. And you're going to see more. I can't believe parents are buying their kids these electric bikes that go too fast. There's going to be accidents and it's not good.
0: No, I where was I? And I see all these bikes going and they're not pedaling anything. They're just sitting there riding them and they're all electric. And I think so too. There's going to be a few trips to the emergency room, but, maybe that says something, like, we're not even pedaling our bicycles anymore. We got another ulterior power working for us. So things have changed a lot. And I know every generation says that there are times where somebody still needs to do the work, and everyone's worried about AI. And I am too. I don't understand how this is going to be the cure all for everything, but there'll be some good things come about it. There'll be some real challenges, and if robots do everything, and someone was telling me that in a few years you won't have to do that, robot will do that. I think, well, maybe, but there's still certain things we have to do. I hope, and I know we do. We have. It's not that the people have changed; it's just that we've allowed us to change to where we don't have to work as hard. But in ag, I think it's different. I think it's different than when I was a kid, and my dad worked hard because he knew we had a product that we need. And the saying that America feeds the world isn't true anymore. We're importing so much more food. I think it's a $29 billion deficit we are now in food. More comes into us than we ship out. We don't have to feed the world anymore. They're feeding us, and they're feeding us a lot cheaper than the American farmer or rancher can grow the. It's a real unfair competition we're in, because we have so many regulations, we have so many rules, we have to pay so much for labor that we can't compete. So saying we feed the world anymore isn't true. Now, that doesn't mean we're not a big part of what we do in the United States. We are. And if we're going to be sovereign, we need to shape this up a little bit differently. So we have to change some rules so that we're putting on an even playing field again.
1: The first part of this interview is electric, Josh. It's the future is exciting, but also scary at the same time.
2: Yeah, and I think he makes a good point about, work ethic and, that we are, seeing less of it now in our younger generations. But he also makes a great point that, we had generations before us that worked so hard, and the kids didn't see enough fun, and so then they don't want to, work their whole life. And I think it's this is, dangerous cycle, because, yeah, it's like, do you want your kids to work as hard as you are, or did they see you work so hard that they don't want to work that hard in their future? And then I think you also have social media playing into it, where now you see people, they see other people their age that are traveling to the Maldives or Europe, and you can follow all these people on social media that are doing all these crazy things, and so then every kid thinks they should be out doing that at that age, when you talk to like my parents and they're hardly traveled at all when they were younger.
1: Absolutely, and it starts with social media. It starts with your cell phone. Kids have phones now. They've got lazier. It's a bottom line. Let's take a break. We'll come back with Rick Roberti. This is a good one. Hope you're enjoying.

0: this week. We'll be right back.
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2: It's that man again. Look what's coming up on the Thursday TRBS. Well, it's a Thursday. Mike Turnipseed may or may not be live in studio, but nevertheless, we'll talk with him. And our money man, Daniel Petrie. All that plus me at 3 and the latest on local news as well. It's the Ralph Bailey Show, News Talk 96.1 and AM 1230. 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
5: Welcome back, everyone, on your Wednesday morning. It is Nick Papagni, the Agnew, along with Sir Joss. We're talking with Rick Roberti. Powerful interview, two-parter. This is part one. Here we go. We're talking with Rick Roberti, the president of the California Cattlemen's Association, who is on fire today. And I'm loving this interview already because you're absolutely spot on. Now, a year ago, we were at $50 billion deficit. Now, you're right, we're down to $29 billion. And I think Brooke Rollins and the federal government's doing everything they can to help. But you're right, California, the most regulated place in the world. And I think sometimes it's the politicians' idea. It's just, let's just get rid of all the water. We don't need, let's just go green. The environmentalists will win. We'll get our food around from China. And we don't have to grow anything here. I think that's their plan, but we got to stop that plan.
6: Yeah, we sure do. You remember laughing when Al Gore said that when he was running for president, that in a few years, we won't need to import. We won't need to grow food because we'll import it all. I think we all, pretty much of us, especially those of us in ag, just kind of laughed at him because it's a necessity we had. Those countries 25 years ago weren't developed like they are now. And I remember my dad saying, oh, these countries can't do it. They don't have the climate. They don't have the what it needs to take. Well, we found out they do. We pretty much taught them how to grow food, and we've taught them how to farm. And now it's kind of coming, and I'm not saying that was a bad thing, but now it's coming, they're coming back.

0: back at us and they're, why do we owe countries like Mexico so much money when we still think of them as not being quite as smart as us or not quite as economically developed? And we have a big trade deficit with Mexico because now we have fruit and vegetables year round coming in and people like that. I mean, that's good. And any time of year you can go to the grocery store and find something that's grown south of the border. So that's something we didn't have to deal with years ago, but we have to deal with it now. When it comes to water, it seems like we always find water for the new developments or for another housing project. And I think all along they've known we can get that water from the farmers. If the water's there, we can get it from the farmers. And everywhere I travel, they're building massive houses and tracks on some of the most beautiful farmland. It just makes you cry driving around the state. It's been fun as president driving around because I'd never really traveled much of the state. And I think, wow, what a waste. We were given probably the best piece of land to have a state on, maybe in the world. We've got everything here, and we've messed it all up with regulations and trying to preserve one thing. We're hurting another thing. I don't know if we can get that back. Maybe we can, but some big changes have to take place really fast. And we talk about water, not having enough water. It's not that we don't have enough water. We're wasting so much water and not storing so much water. And I'll give you one example. The fires that have been in our area have been fires that were needed to happen 150 years ago. And I like the story of when pioneers were coming in here, probably the generation before my family came here, and they were driving our local Native Americans out, and they were driving them into the hills out of the valley here. And still in the fall, when the Native Americans left, they would light the hills on fire. Now, the fire didn't go anywhere. It just creeped around on the bottom of the ground and burned up the brush, burned up the grasses, and cleared the forest. And the big trees grew. It took out some of the smaller trees so that trees could really thrive. We stopped doing that. We thought it was best to put out the fires, and we also felt from some of the ones who on the coast mostly thought cutting the tree down was just a sin. We need to save every tree. Well, saving every tree created a jungle, a mass that could burn, and that's what happened. And so we started not only losing our forests, we started losing water. Well, when our reservoir's watershed burned 4 years ago, is it now, we knew that we were losing water, and people were calling it, well, it's climate change. And I said, no, it's not climate change. We're getting the same amount of moisture we did in this reservoir. We did. It's been there 50 years, but we're getting less water. As soon as that fire went through, and I'm not saying that's how we should manage some of it, maybe, we picked up a couple thousand acre feet of water in a small reservoir just because there was so much brush and small trees restricting that water from getting to the reservoir and using that water. Can you imagine on a state level, if our forests were managed properly, that water would be there. There would be more water we can use. Now the problem becomes, how do we get it to the people that need it? And that is below us. I don't have an answer for that, because every time we try and do something, we get shut down with some judge because of an environmental rule. The saying we don't have enough water, I don't believe is true. It's getting that water to below the delta, and the delta is our problem. That's a fight we're going to have, or else we're going to lose a lot of our farmers below the delta.
1: Very powerful interview. Land is so expensive, I understand, and farming goes away. Let's take a break. We'll come back more with Rick Roberti here on your AgNet News Hour on your Wednesday morning. We will be right back.

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0: In an interview with Rick Roberti. Let's go back to it.
1: Wow, I'm enjoying this today. We're talking with Rick Roberti, the president of the California Cattlemen's Association. We have money in place. 2014, 68% of the people in California voted for water storage, $7.45 billion project, and not a penny went to storage. So that money was diverted somewhere else. This is what happens. What kills me, Rick, is the ag industry, over $67 billion industry in California, but our political people don't take it serious. We're seeing the Hollywood community, the Paramount wants to leave that $30 billion industry. How big of an election is this coming up between Steve Hilton and Xavier Becerra? If we don't change something, California's in deep trouble, especially in the ag industry.
2: Yeah, I believe that's true in so many ways. And those of us who have been fighting this wolf issue, predator issue, not only wolves, but too many bears and too many lions, and wiping out our deer herds. And I cannot understand why we're letting these species who are not endangered wipe out one specific feature that we all love and care for and need, and nobody's saying a word. You can hardly get the Fish and Wildlife Department to admit. Finally, they're saying, yeah, numbers are low. Well, in our area, there's no migrations left. You'll see a few deer here and there, and I'm hearing this from the top of the state to the bottom of the state on the east side. I guess there's still a lot of deer on the West Coast, and I even had one lady call me up and ask if she'd be glad to have the wolves over there in the Bay Area, and I'd be glad to send them some wolves if they want them, but we can't catch them yet. If we could, we certainly would do that. Here, the governor, we have a board, the Fish and Game Commission, that's appointed by the governor. They're the ones who allowed the wolf to be on the endangered species list. Even though the California Department of Wildlife suggested, don't do it. We don't want you to do that. They knew this was going to be a disaster, not only for ranchers and small communities, but for the wolf itself. We put the gray wolf in a terrible position, and the wolf is only doing what wolves do. But there is the question I asked when the wolf came in was, what good can it do for our county? And the wolf expert could not answer that question and finally said, well, maybe tourism. That's all, because we don't have anything for the wolf to manage. There's not too many elk. There's not too many deer. So now it just put the wolf and people in a terrible position. But yet there's so much money behind it from groups who want to see the wolf survive that we can't get straight answers out of CDFW on most stuff.
1: We're talking with Rick Roberti, the president of the California Cattlemen's Association. This is just another California idea, and they don't do any homework on it. We saw it in the solar industry. Let's just put a solar farm out. Billions of dollars didn't work. We got to get rid of that. We see it in electric cars. We're not ready for that because 18-wheel trucks can't get over the grapevine. Ooh, we didn't think that one through, did we? Now we've got the plastic issue in the dairy industry. They want to go 100% recyclable. We're 100 years away from even getting close to that. Just another way that the rest of the world thinks we're Looney Tunes.
2: Yeah, I think they do, and they're taking advantage of us in some spots.
1: Well, that's a question, though, Rick. When you're dealing with the rest of the states and the countries, when you're the president of the California Cattlemen's Association, how do they say, how do you do it, Rick?
2: There's some states that ask me that question all the time, and I have to defend California from a cattleman's point of view. There's not many places like California when I can take cattle from the mountains to graze through all summer and then move them to the foothills and have them stay there on grass till winter while others in the Midwest are fighting these blizzards and terrible weather. So there is an advantage to be here weather-wise and business-wise, but yet business-wise they're trying to choke us out as fast. Many people believe wolf is now one thing that's going to drive cattlemen out of the mountains, and it is for our summer ranges. We haven't taken our cattle for 3 years now to our permit because we've had good years. We've had enough grass here, but it's taken them to slaughter. there's nothing you can do.

0: about it. We can't afford to do that, and we don't want to do that to our cattle. So we're waiting to see what happens. But right now, the only thing that's happening is, I'm not saying CDFW isn't trying, but their hands are tight. They can only do so much. And I don't remember when I talked to you last, we pushed because we had over 100 killed in our valley last summer. It was a terrible, terrible time. And that's confirmed kills by a trapper, a USDA trapper, or someone in the know. Lots more than that. But we finally convinced them, because of a public safety issue, these wolves could have killed every cow or calf in the valley. It didn't matter, because the ESA is written so strong that they don't have to do anything. But luckily, or fortunately, the federal government came in and pretty much told our state, you will do this or we'll do it. And the state said, okay, we'll do it. And so they took out four wolves. And we told them if they would do that, these are the ones we knew were killing cattle because of DNA. Every time their cattle was killed, they took a swab of it. So we knew what wolves they were because they were collared. And you take out these three or four wolves and we won't have any problem, even though there was 10 or 12 wolves around us. And that's exactly what happened. As soon as they took them out, we stopped having wolf kills in the valley, cattle kills from wolves. And that's what the ranchers have been saying all along. We do not want to get rid of every wolf. They're part of us now. Was it easier before they were here? Yes, but we can live with them if we have the right to protect our livestock and our families and our communities. And it seems to be like there's in every wolf pack or some of the packs, there's certain wolves that are just bad wolves and they just kill. And now that they've learned to kill cattle, it's much easier for them. So I'm still asking for the same thing. Give us the right to protect our cattle. It will force the wolves to stop being in cattle. They're very smart. They're very intelligent. In other states where they've finally been allowed to take out the bad ones, the other wolves go back to the mountains and they leave the valleys, put a little more pressure on cattle, people who have cattle in the mountain, but at least they're out of the valleys and they're out of our feed yards and they have some fear of us. Right now they don't. Siskiyou County's getting just railed because one of the meanest packs, is up there and they're just getting kills every day and they can't stop them and there's no help for them to stop. So we're out of patience and I think it's time ranchers start telling the truth, and that is we're not getting any help. And I don't want to say this on public radio, but I will. That doesn't bode good for the wolf. It's not what we want, but we've been put in a terrible position and we're not going to take it much longer. So I hope someone comes up with some solutions, because if not, it's the wolves going to suffer.
1: I don't know how they do it. I'm very impressed with farming and their patience.
2: Well, and I think it's great what he's saying, that, you know, they've gotten to the point they will live with the wolves. They just want to be able to properly manage them. And when there's wolves that are committing a lot of kills and are becoming a problem wolf, they want to have the right to get rid of those wolves. And to me, that makes sense. And it seems like a very fair trade-off that they said, you know what, we're living with them, but just if there's ones that are killing our cattle, we want to be able to get rid of them.
1: And it goes back to the start of this show. We talk about mainstream media, and the mainstream media scares everyone. We got to save the wolves, and they don't understand the other side of the coin. Let's take a break. We'll come back with Rick Roberti. This is a good one. Don't go anywhere, because it's going to get good. Part one and part two. We will be right back.
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9: Welcome back on your Wednesday morning. Drink plenty of water today. It's going to be a warm one. Go back to Rick Roberti. This is a good one. We're talking with Rick Roberti, the president of the California Cattlemen's Association. And Rick, the lowest numbers of cattle in 70 years. And this one, I want our great listeners to understand. So if you have an investment, it just takes your investment away like that, because cattle, you're 2 to 3, 4 year investment, you got to take care of your cattle out there to keep them healthy and get them big. That's the game plan. But my question is, and this is how, why California just, it boggles my mind. Find another place where it's working. Listen, you let out all these puppy wolves, how cute, but they decided they need to eat. And the wolves, you said on the last time we interviewed you, they're very smart animals, and they're not intimidated, but they will be intimidated if you take care of it. Why aren't we asking other experts, other states, other countries, listen, how are you handling it? Because we live in a copycat society. Why aren't we doing that?
10: Because our environmental and the wolf advocates have more money than we do. And they are backing these politicians in California. They want this wolf to survive. And most of these groups want the wolf to survive because they're fighting for the wolf. And that brings money into their coffers from an animal rights groups, and we're the bad guys. And so it's a big game that's going on, but it's all about money. And this wolf, if we don't stop it pretty soon, it will be. And we're having trouble right now again in our valley, having them confirm it's a wolf kill. They know it's a wolf kill, but they'll find some technicality and say, well, we don't know for sure. So that number doesn't go down as a wolf kill, which makes wolves look better because they're not killing as much livestock. And I don't know how many dozens of those I've seen, and it's very frustrating, but that's just part of the game that's going on, because they want the wolf to establish itself strong enough in the state of California that it will always be here. And I think it's going to always be here anyway, but we're going to have to find some other spots for it to go. Maybe they'll take it to wherever they put the grizzly bear, and they both can fight it out. we've been in those discussions too.

0: I think we're a little ways from the grizzly bear, but it's coming. There's too much pressure from behind the scene to stop the grizzly bear. And the funny thing is that I've learned a lot about him is that grizzly bears didn't live in the mountains. They live in the flats. They like the farm ground. They like the creeks, the rivers with fish. So we kind of forced them to the mountains when we started taking over the lowlands. And so we remember them being in the mountains, but they really like to be out in the open. They're not, so who knows what'll happen there, but there's a lot of money behind the tribes that are pushing for it. We've met with them a couple times. And the funny thing was, I was at a hearing about it, and they were talking about reintroducing them. And everyone that voted on that hearing, the legislator said it probably isn't a good idea, but I'm voting for it anyway to see if it's a good idea. They were just voting to do a study to see if it could happen. Well, we know what happens. Usually every study is formed. The study will come out that, yeah, we got plenty suitable habitat. But California's changed. One reason they can't fight fire anymore like they used to is because there's people everywhere. And so instead of fighting fire these days, and this is what my local ranger told me, we just haze fire. We haze fire away from communities. We'll haze it away from a building, and we'll protect those buildings with helicopters or structures, but we don't fight fire the way we used to. We just had a small fire start here 4 miles from me. We watched it while we were eating lunch, thinking nothing was going to happen. They let it go until it turned into be a 4,000 acre fire, burning what it did 5 years ago. And I'm not saying firefighting is easy. I'm just saying our tactics have changed to where we don't fight it the way we used to.
1: It really is. Everything is changing. And I think, again, the mainstream media, Sir Josh, it's just a dangerous. It just throws it in your mind that the green environments, we can't do farming, we can't do forest fires anymore because it's too dangerous. Look what happens. Everything burns up.
2: Yeah, and it's because of, you know, money coming from these environmental groups and places like that. And, you know, they hear it as a human interest piece, and it's, you know, their advertisers or people they're getting support from. And so they run with these stories, and it doesn't, they, you know, don't do enough to talk to the farmers and hear their side of the story. And, you know, and I'm not saying all of them. I mean, there are, you know, we had the guy that did the PBS shows, My Job Depends on Ag, and he went up there and told the farmer story. And we need to see more of that in our mainstream media.
1: Listen, farming is all green. They're all environmentalists. They're the best environmentalists we have for their farms. Again, it's an even, we can do common sense on both sides of the fence. I just think one side says farming is horrible. We can't do anything to our forests. And look what happens, they all burn down. That's not the answer. Rick is bringing up so many great topics on this part one of this interview that the wolves alone. Why are we going to more experts with who, hey, we handle it this way and it's working, everyone's happy. We just don't.
2: No, we don't, and it's because we're not thinking with common sense, and there's too much going on in the background that we don't know about. But no, and he made a good point with the, you know, that fire and then having more acre feet of water in the reservoir afterwards, because, and we've talked to Edward Ring about this, that if we cleaned up our forest floors, we would have a lot better runoff, and that, you know, old brush wouldn't be sitting there holding on to the water. We would get more water in our reservoirs just from managing our forests. We would also prevent all these fires that are killing all this habitat for the deer, that's then driving the deer down into the valleys and driving the wolves down in the valleys going after them. It, you know, forest management could go a long way to fix a lot of our problems. It would fix the water, it would help with our deer populations that are continuing to decline, and it would help with our wolves not showing up in downtown Sierra Valley to, you know, harass children.
1: Absolutely. And you're going to see mountain lions coming down the hill as well, which they already are. We talked about that last week. Let's take a break. We'll come back more here in your AgNet News Hour on your Wednesday morning. So much to talk about. We will be right back.
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2: Welcome back on your Wednesday morning. That was part one. Tomorrow, we're going to really get into it. You're going to enjoy it tomorrow. But today, I really loved, especially the first part of today's interview, Josh. He really nailed it the first three, 4 minutes about the generation farming. This is huge because will the young generation be like the old generation? Now, the old generation, I'm not saying the young generation doesn't have heart like the old, but I think social media has taken a little bit of the worth ethic away of some families. Now, there's some other families that I know that are outstanding, but Josh, he brought up so many great points. Can the new generation take over the farm? I guess that's my big question.
3: Yeah, I think he, you know, that is a serious problem he brought up, and I do think social media plays a big role in it. Like we talked about earlier, you know, kids now that you can follow these accounts on Instagram or TikTok or Facebook, and there's, you know, kids that are in their 20s that are traveling all over the world and showing you all these cool things, and, you know, they're jumping out of helicopters and riding behind boats and riding on yachts and doing all sorts of these, you know, really cool things. But it's something that until recently, you know, if your parents got to do that, it was in their later years of life after they'd worked really hard and made a lot of money. But now you have, you know, also with the internet, you have so much access to making money, and I don't want to say get quick rich schemes, because some of them are true, but there's, you know, opportunities for investing in the stock market that's a lot easier than it was back when you had to, you know, work on Wall Street. Now you can, from your computer, sit at home and day trade, and some people make a lot of money doing that. Some people build internet empires and make a lot of money doing that. But what social media doesn't do a good enough job of highlighting is, you know, the people that are right now having to work hard every day, you know, to build a great future for their kids and their grandkids, and to, you know, grow food, or, you know, work a welding job or whatever it is that they're doing to support the American economy. And, you know, so we're missing that, and that's what our younger generation is seeing. And they think, oh, I gotta go see the Maldives, I gotta go see Europe, I gotta go travel everywhere. And instead of, you know, getting a good job, or, you know, going to a trade school, or even going to college and, you know, doing something and working. And so I don't know how we get to that, because it's like, I mean, I'm probably guilty of it. My parents, my dad tells me all the time how I've, you know, traveled more than he ever has in his life, and I'm half his age. But, and maybe some of that was that I saw a lot of stuff on social media and I wanted to travel, and I encourage people to travel. But I also, you know, worked three jobs while I was in college. I still, you know, running a business and working a job, and, you know, pick up side jobs every once in a while when I can, just to, one, as I like to work, and two, I like making money, and, you know, like to be able to do stuff for my family.
2: And I think with AI coming in now, with the young people are saying, listen, mom and dad struggled. Look at how much money land is now. That whole new housing project out there, they're millions and millions of dollars. I'll just sell the land. AI is going to take over anyway. We've got governments now pushing farming out. I think the younger people are saying, I see. I hear on mainstream media, TikTok says, the environmentalist says, we shouldn't farm here. I think there's so many more options that are not good because they're getting bad publicity. This is why I love our show, Josh, because we're bringing stories like Rick Roberti to you. He's living it every day. He's walking. He's got his boots on. He's in the dirt. He's telling you what they go through. Listen to people like Rick Roberti, Kevin Kester we had, Keely Cavillo from Potter Valley. They're into the battlefields.
3: Yeah, I love any chance I get to talk to a young environmentalist, and they, you know, just so ideological, but they really don't know anything. And it you know, I get a good kick out of talking to them. And just a lot of times I just keep asking them questions until I, you know, create that circle, and they stop and they're like, wait, what? And, you know, sometimes they get mad. Sometimes they.

0: open their eyes and are like, oh, I never thought about it that way. But, you know, people don't think about, like, we have to grow our food. We have to grow our food. We can't rely on other countries to grow our food. And you can't trust that other countries, even if they were able to grow our food, are going to do it in an environmentally sound way. There's a lot of people that don't realize how much of the Amazon rainforest is getting cut down every day to grow more food and to, you know, produce more lumber and to, you know, mining, all sorts of things that we're tearing down the Amazon rainforest. And people can't wrap their head around that, because if we had the Amazon rainforest here in America, it would be, you know, the equivalent to our Yosemite or something, and we would protect it. But what people don't understand is that other countries aren't doing that. And, you know, yes, there are other countries with, you know, national parks, but there's also, you know, a lot of places where they just don't care, or they don't protect it to the level that we would. And I think when people can see that and realize, like, oh, it's so environmentally not friendly to try to force this things to outsource things to other countries.
1: I think the other reason too is we are regulated by like no other around us. The rest of the United States here in California and the rest of the world. Now, if we got paid for it, I think everyone would be loving. Listen, California grows the greatest quality, healthiest food, fruit product ever. But we don't get paid for it. And I think that's the problem with farming. They just don't get paid for it. So what happens? The rest of the world, they'll bring in cheaper, less quality that we're eating. We have to get away from that. We got to take care of our California farmers. If they're going to make them run through all these hoops, get paid for it. And I think that's our goal in this show, is to understand what they have to go through.
0: Yeah, I don't know. We have to find a way to level the playing field with these other countries. And I don't know if it means us getting paid more or finding ways to, you know, reduce the financial burden on these farmers. But yeah, somehow we have to make their books make sense so that they can continue to grow our food. We can't just continue to outsource to other countries that have cheaper labor and less regulation.
1: Part two will be tomorrow with Rick Roberti. You don't want to miss that on my favorite day of the week is Thursday. Have a great Wednesday, everyone. Drink plenty of water. It's the Ag Meter, Sir Josh. See you tomorrow.
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4: Promises made, promises kept. President Trump had vowed to retaliate for a failed Iranian attack on U.S. troops in Jordan. And the American military has delivered on that pledge.
5: The U.S. military has said it has completed what it described as a heavy wave of strikes against Iran. Iran responded by striking a Chinese firm's building in northern Kuwait. U.S. Central Command released footage on Thursday of planes taking off from the flight deck of an aircraft carrier and aerial footage of targets on the ground hit by airstrikes. U.S. Central Command says the attacks on Iran targeted Iran's Revolutionary Guard Corps. The latest U.S. barrage on Iran comes after the U.S. partnered with Saudi Arabia to strike Iranian-backed militias in neighboring Iraq, killing at least 26 people. I'm Karen Shamas.
4: Earthquake death toll in Japan continues to rise, now up to 25. Search and rescue crews continue their work in what's a race against the clock. That quake struck Japan's southern main island of Kyushu on Tuesday. Higher humidity, cooler temperatures, and a bit of rain offering hope for relief from devastating wildfires in southwest France. 84,000 of the 200,000-plus evacuees now being allowed to return to their homes. Fastest-growing Ebola outbreak ever has killed more than 1,500 people in eastern Congo. Official data out today shows a 50% spike in deaths in about a week. As of Tuesday, there were 3,442 cases and 1,521 deaths. The Fed's preferred inflation barometer grew more slowly last month, rising 3.7% from a year ago. Also, the U.S. economy grew 1.5% April through June. Wall Street futures ahead of the opening bell. Dow futures up 189. NASDAQ futures 400.

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0: A man previously convicted of attacking author Salman.
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3: The evacuation warnings are over, but the fire burns still. I'm Chris Davis. The Fish Fire has been tough for Kern County firefighters to get a handle on, and one of the reasons is because of the steep terrain where the fire is located near Caliente. Right now, it is about 37% contained and has burned 4,200 acres since it started about noon Monday. The Kern County Fire Department says the evacuation orders that were in place for people in the Caliente area have been lifted. To help solve the problem of the steep hills, firefighters have been using helicopters to try and douse the fire. Copper wire theft has long been a problem in this area, and now the Kern County Sheriff's Office says they arrested someone who they believe stole a lot of wire from a farming company in Lamont. They say 29-year-old Rodrigo Garcia was caught red-handed trying to unload some copper wire at Lopez Recycling and Wrecking Yard. He has been charged with grand theft, possession of stolen copper wire, vandalism, and drug possession. And speaking of vandalism, just because you don't like the flock cameras does not mean that you get to destroy them. 40-year-old Marcus B. of Pismo Beach is under arrest after authorities say that he drove to Monterey County and destroyed at least three flock cameras, ramming them with his truck in Lockwood and Bradley. He also, according to the report, destroyed some license plate readers. The reason that police believe it was him, he was caught on surveillance video. None of the sewer rate increases for county residents passed at Tuesday's Board of Supervisors meeting. That happened after extensive discussion about the rate increases in Bakersfield that many people who live in the city and even county supervisors consider unfair. When the vote was taken, there simply were not enough votes to pass rate increases for now, which would be substantially less than the increases for the city. I'm Chris Davis in the KERN newsroom with news every half hour and when it breaks on News Talk 96.1 and AM 1230 KERN.
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0: host, Scott Cox.
1: I'll be fine. Good morning to you. Happy Thursday. Welcome to the First Look program. It is the 30th of July. That would put tomorrow at the last day of July. And that means when we all come back on Monday, it's going to be August. And again, we have gotten off really light on the weather thus far this summer. And just the fact that we're into the thick of it and it's August, it's pretty good. And by the way, I got a text message yesterday from Lena Rusk, who said she will be back on the 10th of August. So she's just punted on because see, this is why she can never work here, because you have to get your own sub. If she can't be here to do the weather, she should have tagged in Gabby or Lauren or somebody else over there to come in and do it. So I guess she's not even going to, as Aria Speedwagon once said, you can't fight this feeling anymore. She's just not going to try. She'll be back on the 10th when her kids, I guess, go back to school or whatever the hell kids do. We will see what we'll see. But it's not like we're going to want to hear what the weather is anyway, especially not from somebody that's chipper. All right, let's see what's going on here. Traffic is brought to you by Steve Holloway Painting. They're just so, so good. They don't drop a stitch ever. Whatever it is you need done, it's going to be perfect. I can guarantee you that. Hold on. This has got to be from yesterday. Man, I know our internet is slow, but my God. Okay, here we go. Whoa! All right. Okay. Here we go. You can reach Steve Holloway Painting at 325-8520. Caltrans assist, 178 mile marker 5. I don't know where that is. Somewhere between mile markers 4 and 6. We have a traffic collision with no injuries at 58 East at Hart Flat Road off-ramp. Yes, the off-ramp. We have a traffic collision with unknown injuries at 99 South at the Rosedale Highway off-ramp. Yes, the off-ramp. There's a traffic collision with no injuries. Kimberlina Road at 99. Be careful if you're in that area. Again, you guys realize, you know how on-ramps and off-ramps work, right? It's not complicated. It's a thin, long strip of tarmac. The idea of which is you, and by the way, this maybe a teachable moment. I don't know if you know this or not. I don't know if anybody ever told you this. When you're getting on the freeway, a space in between the other vehicles, it's incumbent upon the person who is merging you to find a space. Now, is everybody rude and won't leave you a space on the freeway? Yeah, 100%, because it's Bakersfield. And sometimes it's not rude. Sometimes people are just so stupid you think they're rude. Sometimes it's both. But it's part of the skill set of learning to drive an automobile is learning how to navigate that. Now, the off-ramp part of it, I'm just assuming that's because you're on your phone and you look up and there's your exit. And so you look up from your phone briefly and then just swerve across all the lanes. I do not know why we cannot navigate the off-ramp part of this. It's it's when you get up in the morning, you have to say to yourself, yep, I live in Bakersfield and it's going to be interesting. It's just the way it is. But when I go on vacation in about 3 weeks time, I will look at, because my wife likes to sleep in the morning and I can't do that. So I'll get up in the morning and I'll get my phone or iPad or whatever. And I will look.

get local traffic just to see what it's like in other places. They don't have any of this. You never see any of this anywhere else. It's a unique situation. So there you go. So just be careful and keep your hands on the wheel and look out for Ed Jiggles. He's probably hammered. And he'll run right into you. And by the way, Tony Romo, the former quarterback of the Dallas Cowboys, was in Milwaukee to play golf. I didn't know Milwaukee was a big golf destination, but apparently it is Milwaukee. They're big on cheeses and beers and stuff. It's from the original Algonquin, Milwaukee, for the good land. I don't know if you guys knew that or haven't seen Wayne's World. Anyway, he got nicked for a DUI. Steven, have you seen the pictures and the video yet? Look, there's a couple of mitigating circumstances when you're going to get a DUI, and one of them is when you have open containers in the car. They are going to write you. It's really, really, really hard to play the not guilty card when the source of your alcohol was inside the vehicle with you, and apparently that's what happened to Tony Romo. And if you wonder why it's worth the price of admission, he's the only person I've ever seen in my whole life of watching body cam videos. He's the first person to get a DUI who did a series of stretching exercises before they gave him the test. They're like, okay, and you know what they're going to do? They're going to make you do the thing, the stupid human tricks. They're going to put your hand on your nose or what, any of the crap that they do. It's never happened to me, but yeah, he had treated it like the combines. He was getting himself lubricated and ready to go again. If it happens again, I think it would be a serious concern. If it happens a second or third time or whatever, I could see people being up in arms, but for the time being, it just seems like one guy who did one dumb thing. And who knows, maybe he'd done that dumb thing and there's no way of knowing that. We'll see. We'll see. And I wish him all the luck in the world. I haven't heard. I don't think they're going to pull him from whatever sports network he does football on, because he's the best at that. You don't want to. I would rather have a hammered Tony Romo than a sober Tom Brady when it comes to calling games. Wish him a speedy recovery. All right, it's 6:12 in the morning on the first program. By the way, speaking of speedy recoveries, this Beshear guy, the mayor of the state of Kentucky, has officially told Mitch McConnell's office, you show us some proof of life or resign. And I'm not talking about other lying weasel politicians saying that they had conversations with him. No, there's no way in hell Mitch is talking to anybody or doing rehab, and nobody has taken the time to make one cell phone video, one TikTok, showing him smiling or doing whatever that you do in the rehab. But you know what? They only have to make it till next week. If they can just keep lying to us until the 3rd of August, because he's retiring anyway. But what they don't want is a special election, because then you could get somebody in. Look, I'm sure Kentucky is just like Kern County or Bakersfield. There's people in line for those jobs. And they spent a lot of money and raised a lot of money and did everything. Went to all the right parties and kissed the right babies and kissed all the right butts and all that stuff to get in position to be the next one to get this extremely lucrative seat. And it is lucrative. So, and Mitch has proven that over the years. If you have to have a special election, you might get somebody else in there who's outside of the system. And what if people in Kentucky like that person? That means somebody cut in line when it was time to hand it over to the next grifter who's in line for that job. And this could disrupt that, and that disrupts the cash flow part of all of it. And we can't have that. So basically they're going to keep this guy. I mean, anything, Mitch, how about just could we get a video of him eating a spoonful of pudding? Say two words, just good morning. Could you just anything, a wink, anything, high five, anything. Well, the governor's enough is enough. And by the way, I don't care about politics here, let alone politics in Kentucky, but the problem, it's just the dirty

0: pool part of this, just the lying, cheating, weaselly stuff that goes on that shouldn't in politics. You shouldn't be able to say, oh, that guy's totally up and around. He talked for us for 20 minutes this morning when that is clearly a lie, because if it was true, there would be some evidence of that. So the governor now has said, like, by close of business tomorrow, you either come up with a video of 5 seconds of just Mitch sitting upright, not being held aloft by his wife. We're going to see how it all goes. It's pretty funny when we get back from the break. We got a lot of stuff to get to today, including the Iranians just got up, bought, $70 million worth of shoulder-fired missiles from the Chinese. Yeah, you guys might want to get used to that new reality. It's, at any rate, there's some stuff going on in the Iran. The lady downtown, the serial vandal, Marina Leanne Smith. Felony vandalism. We'll get you the latest on that. There's a lot of weird crap going on. Dr. Corey's going to be here. And then that mostly means burritos. And he's also going to get berated because he's told me before, he's all mad because I told people he was going on vacation. Like, oh, people are going to know I'm on vacation. And 30 seconds later, the Aryan Yacht Club videos start popping up. Of, if you're going to post everything that you do, I think people are probably going to figure out you're on vacation. And you can't pin that on me. Try as you might. We'll be, it's, and when you, if you've seen the videos, Stephen, have you seen any of the videos?
1: I've seen enough.
0: Just, yeah, it only takes one. And you look at the picture and they're like, oh, that's what it would look like if Hitler had a navy.
1: He's living his best life.
0: If that's your best, I, you know what, maybe. We'll be right back. It's the First Look program news. But it's not my fault for telling people he went on vacation. I'm telling people every day that I'm going on vacation. I'm very much looking forward to going on vacation.
1: But it doesn't happen.
0: Plus, I think your BFF will be living in my house while I'm gone, too, because...
1: Sweet. We're going to sweep your tequila.
0: Ooh, I hadn't thought about that. I'm kind of low on inventory. I don't know how much damage you could do.
1: We'll see, too.
0: All she knows is that she doesn't have... It's August, and that's a week of not having to pay for air conditioning at her house. She's not dumb.
1: Score.
0: This bacon. We'll be right back. It's the First Look program. It's News Talk 96.1 at AM 1230. 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
3: So a listener texted in and said, I just don't understand Donald Trump's plan. 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Or we're going to negotiate with the IRGC like a caller intimated? We're going to negotiate with the Iranians. Tell me how that goes for you.
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4: With Farmer Ranch Headlines, I'm Lori Boyer. USDA has announced that southern cattle ports along the U.S.-Mexico border will begin reopening on August 24th, provided Mexico continues to comply with a joint action plan aimed at controlling the spread of the New World screwworm. Reopening will begin at the Douglas, Arizona port of entry, with Santa Teresa, New Mexico, and Columbus, New Mexico to follow in phases. The ports have been closed since May of 2025 after the New World screwworm was detected within 370 miles of the U.S. border. According to the USDA, every animal entering through the reopened ports will undergo a full inspection to ensure it shows no signs of an infestation. The first U.S. case of New World screwworm was confirmed on June 3rd. Cattle and calves on feed for the U.S. slaughter market and feedlots with a capacity of 1,000 head or more totaled 11.4 million head on July 1st of 2026, up 2% from the same date a year earlier, according to the USDA's National Agricultural Statistics Service. The inventory included 7.12 million steers and steer calves, an increase of 3% from July of 2025. Steers accounted for 63% of the total on-feed inventory. Heifers and heifer calves totaled 4.25 million head, up slightly from a year ago. Feedlot placements during June totaled 1.40 million head, down 3% from June of 2025. Net placements were at 1.35 million head. June placements by weight were less than 600 pounds at 325,000 head, 600 to 699 pounds at 225,000 head, 700 to 799 pounds at 300,000 head, 800 to 899 pounds at 309,000 head, 900 to 999 pounds at 160,000 head, and 1,000 pounds and heavier at 80,000 head. Marketings of fed cattle during June totaled 1.66 million head, down 3%.

0: from a year earlier. According to USA, June marketings were the lowest for the month since the current data series began in 1996. With today's Farm and Ranch headlines, I'm Lori Boyer for AgNet West.
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3: I forgot. If I say the name of a show or a song, Stephen will play it. I really wasn't planning on this. I will say this, though. This is one of my all-time highlights in my life. I have Kevin Cronin's phone number in my phone. It's a long story. He's been so cool to me over the years, it's unbelievable. But it's kind of funny because it's REO Speedwagon. And I don't know how I did it, but I butt-dialed Kevin Cronin of REO Speedwagon. And when you have somebody like that's phone number, you don't ever use it. You just don't. You have it, they give it to you, but it's like implied, don't ever call it.
4: Yeah, I've got Bob Greasy's phone number.
3: Okay, you know what I'm talking about. Like, here's my digits, don't use them. And I did it, and I was like, oh, crap, and I real quick hung up. And I just thought, oh, man, that's not good. 10 seconds later, he calls me back. Hey, man.
4: I missed your call.
3: How's things in Bakersfield? I'm like, they're going great. And we talked for like 10 minutes about just what was going on the tour. And they had had an episode of Ozark that they appeared on.
4: When they played it on the casino boat.
3: And he had heard about that. And he was a big fan of Ozark. And his agent called and said, hey, this is a random question. You want to be on Ozark? And he just went, yes.
4: Of course.
3: He said, I don't even need the details. Yes. Write me into the script of Ozark. Right. It was pretty fun. He told
4: They were great on that, too.
3: They had their
4: demands to play on the boat.
3: Dispute about being on the riverboat. Years and years ago, they were playing here in town, and I was lucky enough to go get to kind of hang out with him a little bit. And he's like, man, if you ever want to come to any of our shows, just let me know. That's how I got a phone number. And so we were going to Texas on vacation, and I thought he was full of crap because showbiz people just say dumb crap all that. They never mean it. At any rate, they're playing this play in Texas, and I sent him a text message like, hey, we're coming through town. We may want to come to your show. Backstage passes, front row, parking, taking VIP parking. Man, that's a good dude right there. It's 620. He lives in one of those fancy L.A. He's a California guy. 6:23 in the morning on the First Look program. Let's see what's going on in the traffics. And I honestly, a little part of me was hoping that they would come to the fair. Not because they've fallen to the point where they're doing fairs, but
4: is it REO Speedwagon?
3: No, it's REO Speedwagon.
4: Are you sure about that?
3: Yeah, they're named after a truck that was a fire engine.
4: A truck.
3: Yeah, there was a truck called an REO Speedwagon. REO is the name of the company, and the Speedwagon was...
4: That's a weird way to...
3: It was a fire truck. Fire engine. Band. Well, you got to name your...
4: Got to name something.
3: Got to come up with something. It's hard to name a band. Come up with a clever band name.
4: Daughtry would be much better.
3: Led Zeppelin. Zeppelin can't be made of lead. Well, it's not LED, it's LED. Never mind. I don't want to confuse the Dalians. Here we go. 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Little upset that Rick Kreiser has one, too, because I like holding that over people. Yeah, I don't have a lot going for me. It's a tiny nail on which I will hang my hat. Get one. 325-8520. We had a collision with

0: No injuries at Highway 33 at Lairdo Highway. One of my favorite places. I got a flat tire there one time. We have a Caltrans maintenance. Highway 178 at mile marker 5. And I've said this before. I don't know which mile marker is which mile marker. We got a collision at 58 East at Hart Flat Road off ramp. There's that. Steven, find out who that is, that lady that keeps popping up on your screen. Now, again.
1: She's underage. I can't.
0: Not that. It's a different one. And what do you mean? I'm not asking to. I don't want her to go on a date. I'm not.
1: I can get in trouble looking her up on Facebook over here.
0: He's up there, Matt Gaetz. I was just looking for somebody who might be able to read the weather between now and when.
1: If you can.
0: When Elena Rust manages to get.
1: Your show.
0: Mike Hart can do it. Where's Mike Hart when I need him?
1: Where's your wife? Tell her to call in and read the weather.
0: See, who, my wife or Mike's wife? Okay.
1: Your wife. That'd
0: I can't call Lori over at the Outback and say, come on and read the weather.
1: Read your phone's weather for me.
0: It's 6:25. Don't make me laugh. I've got
1: I was trying to help you because it was stuck on Fox on both of these TVs when I got here. I'm just trying to mix it up.
0: Yes, yeah.
1: It's too early for Fox News.
0: Exactly. They're just there to make old people mad. There's... that's everything in the world of traffic. And by the way, I did, I thought this was kind of remarkable. I saw one of those Slate pickup trucks this morning. And yesterday, by the way, I saw one of the, is it 420 Kingdom, the weed delivery truck? Okay, I'm driving, and here's this van, and it's going, I think in my neighborhood, which is, maybe not. But they got these giant vans, and it's got the name of the business and all that. Have you seen these vans? Now, I'm not talking, not like one of those little Ford Transit vans, like a great big, like...
1: Yeah, and a lot of people think it should be discreet.
0: That's what it's, that's why it says on the back, it says like something quick, whatever, discreet. And I thought, no, it isn't. It's on the back of this gigantic, you can't put it on the back of a giant van with a wrap that looks like a giant weed leaf.
1: Yeah, you should have like Uber Eats or something.
0: That's the opposite of discreet. Discreet would be an unmarked van. Or better yet, a van that says, like, just like a plumbing company or something to throw people off. But when you're, when it says 420, right on there, 420, that's the opposite of discreet. And because everybody in your neighborhood's going to see that. Oh, it looks like Steven smokes marijuana or whatever. And I don't think anybody really cares about that anymore. But who, you put discreet on the side of your van. Anyway, if you haven't seen these Slate trucks yet, I don't know how this is going to go. I really don't. Slate, here's what they did. It's basically like a Hot Wheel is what it is. They only make one pickup truck, one, and it's one color, gray. And you get, and when you buy it, you get a wrap. And so you can pick whatever your color is, and they don't paint the trucks in the factory. See, it's this economy of scale thing. They're only doing one thing. They build one truck. It has crank windows. When was the last time anybody saw crank windows? This thing has it. Do you know what, Steven, you know what it has for a stereo system? You know what your stereo options are? None. Because there's a, they will sell you, it's got a thing on the dash for a Bluetooth speaker. And you could buy your own Bluetooth speaker and put it on the dash and pair it to your phone because that's what people are doing anyway. So the idea is, and it's an electric little pickup truck. And for, and I don't know if it's going to catch on for regular people, and I don't know if they want it to catch on for regular people. But let's say you are a pool service company or a plumbing supply company or anybody who's got a lot, you got people running around town delivering things. Maybe you're in the solar game or whatever the thing is. This is a, this, these things out the door, $25,000, brand new. And so the idea is to build it as cheaply. And by the way, if you want to dress it up or put different anything on it, you can do all that. And they have all that available. Because a buddy of mine actually works was one of the engineers for that company. And it's, and there's a guy right now who's got a pool service company in Santa Fe, New Mexico. And they got like 20 of these things. And so they got this big bank of solar at their office, and with the, and so it just charges up all their trucks all the time. That company spends zero on gas. There's, I, it could catch on. I don't know. We'll, I, best of luck, guys. It's American made. 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
2: KERN News. I'm Rich Thomason in Washington. The U.S. military has wrapped up what's described as a heavy wave of strikes.

0: On Iran. It's retaliation for Iran's attempted missile attack on American forces in the Mideast earlier in the week. The Kuwaiti military reports an Iranian strike hit a Chinese firm's building in northern Kuwait, killing a worker, damaging the building heavily. Happened early this morning, hours after Jordan's air defenses shot down five Iranian missiles. Todd Blanche's nomination for attorney general is stalled. Lawmakers scrapping a planned committee vote today. A couple of Republican senators, Cornyn and Tillis, still not on board. A Senate investigation into the origins of COVID-19 has gotten no cooperation from Dr. Anthony Fauci amid suggestions that Fauci may be held in contempt of Congress. Head of the opening bell on Wall Street, stock futures sharply higher. More details, srnnews.com.
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3: If you live in the Caliente area, you should be aware that the Fish Fire is still burning, now 37% contained, but so far it has burned 4,200 acres, says the Kern County Fire Department. You should also be aware that the evacuation orders that were in effect have been lifted. In Lamont, 29-year-old Rodrigo Garcia has been charged with grand theft, vandalism, and possession of stolen copper wire after Kern County deputies say they caught him at Lopez Recycling and Wrecking trying to get rid of some copper wire that they say had been stolen from a farm company in Lamont. In Monterey County, 40-year-old Marcus B. is charged in the vandalism and destruction of several flock cameras and license plate readers in the Bradley and Lockwood communities. Police there say he was caught on video. I'm Chris Davis in the KERN newsroom with news every half hour and when it breaks on News Talk 96.1 at AM 1230 KERN.
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0: this guy's clearly talking about marijuana. And I won't have it, Stephen. I won't have your veiled drug references on my show. Unless it's Last Dance with Mary Jane by Tom Petty and the Heartbreakers. That they get a pass. Because they're white. And white people don't smoke reefer. Everybody knows. Ah, discreet. That's a big van, is all I'm saying. With a
1: keep talking, man. I'm going to put Fox News back on with that type
0: don't
1: of
0: do this. I'm just falling in love with Mike Hart. Well, it's the prettiest man I ever saw. At any rate, 6:30.
1: Speaking of chirpy.
0: Yeah.
1: Why don't you have him call and do the weather?
0: Mike Hart?
1: Yeah.
0: He'll do it. That's why. I've had him call out of the clear blue sky before. Because right now, I believe he's on the air doing his thing.
1: Not at 8:05.
0: I will shoot him a text.
1: Shoot him.
0: Shoot him. People shoot texts.
1: Let's see if he's busy. We'll have his wife call.
0: You think Lori would do it?
1: Yeah. Lori's awesome.
0: You know what, though? Here's the thing. And I know that this is... My wife just stares at me when I tell her this. I really want a Bloomin' Onion.
1: Oh, me too.
0: I don't care about anything else. But other people make, like, knockoffs of the Bloomin' Onion. It's just not the same. I don't know if they put crack in there or what the thing is.
1: Just sprinkle a little crack at the top.
0: Just a little bit. Could I just go over there and get one and then just pay for it? Has anybody ever just gone and had one of those in an iced tea and left?
1: Oh, yeah.
0: Oh, seriously?
1: Oh, yeah. Me and my wife used to do that for lunch.
0: Oh, my God. It sounds so good. All right. Let's see what's going on. I didn't want to be the only person that's ever done that. Because Lori would tell Mike, and then Mike would be like, oh, looks like Scott Cox doesn't have money for a ribeye or whatever.
1: It's like perfect for two for a lunch.
0: That's what I keep telling my wife. And get a salad with it, because you eat some green stuff and you poop good or whatever the thing is. Now, whatever the roughage thing is, it's something about that. Isn't that why we eat?

salads and stuff. So it get clogged up. All right, here we go. Traffic. Or you could just go to Taco Bell and get something with lettuce in it, and you'll be the opposite of clogged up. Let's see what's going on. And by the way, that's not necessarily true either. Like, it's explosive diarrhea is funny, and I know that cyclosporine story's been going on around. But Taco Bell lettuce, first of all, they stopped using it, getting it from that supplier. You're not going to get the explosive diarrhea. And if it is, it's because you're just eating Taco Bell. 6:37, traffic goes like this. It's brought to you by King Door Company, which is your company with the pride of a lion. We got a traffic collision with no injuries at Highway 33 at Laredo Highway. That's fair enough. There's Caltrans maintenance. They're all over the place. This one's at 178 at mile marker 5. That's basically it. The sun is up. Just have your hands on the wheel. Don't be on the phone. Keep your head on a swivel. You're going to be fine. You'll see this stuff coming miles and miles and miles away. And by the way, there's a few things. Whatever the thing is on the day with the Iran war or whatever the deal is, it's tedious. It's just dumb. Everything about it is just dumb. The going into it was dumb. The preparation or lack of preparation for going into it is dumb. And there's a reason why, generally speaking, if you're going to do something like this and jump ugly with somebody who controls 20% of the flow of energy around the planet, that you make sure everybody else around the planet knows what you're doing. And so there's like a game plan. And we didn't do any of that. We did this just as willy-nilly as we could. And we are lying about everything from how many people have been hurt and killed and how that happened. What it's cost is something like $42 billion in counting. What we went in for, what our stated objective, we have not heard anything remotely true about. It's irritating after a while. And it's the effects of it in a lot of ways. It's as simple as you got to go buy gas or whatever the thing is. And so I generally try to avoid it because it's irritating. But here's the headline that I saw last night before I went to bed. And this will give you some idea of what I was thinking as I went to sleep last night. U.S. resumes strikes against Iran, retaliating against surprise missile attack. And I don't know how your brains work, but I know how my brain works. And I thought to myself, if you're surprised, how could Iran launch a surprise missile attack? We've been at war with them for since early in June, and they can fire missiles, and that's a surprise attack at this point. Who? Name one person who is surprised by this. This is exactly what happens in this type of... we began launching strikes against Iran at 8 p.m. Wednesday stateside, retaliating against Iran missile strikes on American forces in the region, raising the specter of escalating conflict. And again, here's the real basic bare-bones part of all this that's also irritating. Now, Iran is a country. They're not even as old as I am. Is that when we carved that part of the country up, and we largely didn't care until the Britons found out that they were going to have an industrial economy and that places that had oil underneath their feet became a very, very big deal very quickly. Anyway, so the Iran got formed. But in terms of the cultures behind this, these are religious sects that have been doing business for thousands and thousands and thousands of years. Call them what you will, but basically whatever religious sect is holding sway in that moment, that's who the government of most of these Middle Eastern countries, that's what they are. And that is a very big deal. And it's beyond the name of the country. It goes way beyond that and outdates it by a lot. And before you start thinking it's sad and weird and dangerous, because it is, America's going the same way. That's what we want to do here, too. Hand it over to the kooks and see what happens. Well, at any rate, one of the things that you do when you're a smaller country and you don't have a lot of cash on hand, is to get yourself involved in a military conflict with a larger, richer country. And then you basically smack them on the nose and run off into the forest. And then they have to spend a ton of money chasing you around. You guys remember the Brer Rabbit story from your youth? Like that.

0: they're just bleeding us out. They will do a thing that costs X dollars, and then our response to that costs X times a thousand dollars. And so the longer that they can play this out and keep this operating, and just the fact that we are still surprised by missile attacks. And then the other part of this that I think is probably scarier still, Iran is getting Chinese shoulder-launched missiles in a few weeks. 400 Chinese-made shoulder-fired air defense missile launchers as it rebuilds its defenses amid the war with us. See, the other part that we always leave out in these sort of conflicts is that we are the largest and most successful arms dealer in the history of the planet, us, U.S., us. And China is now cutting deals with absolutely everybody. And you realize once the dust settles, between this and the tariffs and every other dumb thing we've done to alienate every other country on the planet, this business isn't coming back. You realize that, right? Everybody's making all these deals. Canada has got an early warning radar defense system in place, and it goes all the way up there into the Yukon, into the northern border, all the way goes up. They've got one of these things is on Newfoundland. These things go all the way up well into the Yukon and then all the way down to like British Columbia and that. And they have done, and they've done that with and for us. That way, if anything is headed towards us from a northern position, this whole system is tracks all of that stuff and reports to us in real time what's going on. And we kind of split the cost of it with Canada and have for a while. Canada just, and by the way, every 25 or so years, those things become obsolete and they change them out for whatever the newest technology. We just did that again. Canada bypassed us entirely. They did it with Australia. All of those early warning sites, and now they're going to just use them just for themselves. See, we used to get CC'd in on all that information because they were just really good neighbors and really nice people if you'd never been. But now they're pissed, and that's forever. When that comes up, and we're talking about billions and billions of dollars. All these other countries around the globe are cutting out Uncle Sam and doing business with each other. And the costs of this war, it's not the $42 billion we've sunk into it already. It's the business that we're not going to be able to do for an extended period of time that's gonna bite us. But just the fact that there's anybody at the Pentagon that may have been surprised by a missile attack from Iran tells you just how far out of the loop we probably are. All right, we're going to go take a break at 6:45 in the morning. Yes, the missiles are valued at 60 to 70 million. It's one of Tehran's efforts to strengthen its short-range air defenses since the outbreak of the war with the U.S. and Israel. Yeah, we know. It's great. All right, 6:45 in the morning. Don't forget Dr. Corey's coming up later with burritos and probably a tan. He must have gotten tan, right? A little bit. We'll see. It's the First Look program. It's News Talk 96.1 and AM 1230. And we're streaming live on a World Wide Web at KernRadio.com.
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2: Did you guys know? I just learned this. Nolan Ryan never won a Cy Young. And never really came close except for in 73 when he had 380 strikeouts, but he went 21-16. He was on an awful Angels team. And Jim Palmer on a good Orioles team went 21-9. That is a travesty.
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0: On the Friday edition of the First Look program, it's the last day for Mitch McConnell's office to offer some proof of life or risk a special election. We got that going on. We have the latest on our brush fires that ended up apparently at 4,200 acres, and we're hoping no new ones start. We'll get you up to date on all of that. We got news. We got traffic. We got weather. It's all happening 6 to 9 a.m. right here at News Talk 96.1 and AM 1230 KERN.
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1: I was bragging to a friend of mine the other day. I do that. I brag to friends. I'm not above that kind of behavior. At any rate, they had cracked a tooth, and they needed some help with that, and they were upset because their dentist couldn't get them in until, like, later in the week or something. 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
6: You've heard songs about truck drivers, many times their stories told. How they pulled out of Pittsburgh for 6 days on the road, about the Feather River Canyon and climbing the old grapevine, that old roadhouse down in Texas and the girls they've left behind. You've heard their tales of daring, and I think that's just fine. But if you can spare a minute, well, I'd like to tell you mine.
7: There'd be no truck drivers if it wasn't for us trucks.
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1: Somebody actually thought, well, we got all these truck driving songs. How about one from the standpoint of the truck? And somebody went, hey, Dave, trucks can't sing or talk or write songs. And he said, you wait and see. We'll see about that. It's 6:50 in the morning on the First Look program. Let's see what's going on in the world of traffic, shall we? It's brought to you, of course, by King Door Company, and they are your company with the pride of Atlanta. Uh-oh. I don't know where this is. Okay, we have a car fire. Rollo Ravine. Is it Royo or is it Rollo Ravine? Because it's spelled like Rollo, like the delicious candies. The little tube of caramels, the little chocolate covered, those. That's a good candy. They still make those? Okay, now what was some of those? I need some of those and I need a blooming onion and a side salad. Stat. It's wherever the hell that is. Rollo Ravine at Mirador Drive. There's a car on fire. You'll know when you get there because there's a car on fire. And when you, one would hope there would be, like, somebody there to, like, put it out. We'll see. Mike Hart is paying attention this morning, Stephen. You weren't kidding. Let's just see here. Has she missed a couple slots? Yeah, you think that might be a mild understatement? Do you have Mike Hart's phone number? Could you just hijack this car? Because he's not going to leave me. And it's my fault completely. Let's see here. Highway 33 at Laredo Highway. There's a collision with no injuries. God, let's just all be careful. And by the way, speaking of cars, I don't know. I don't even know what the odds are on this one. But this might come in handy because... And this

shouldn't surprise anybody. It doesn't surprise me. Go out to your car, whatever kind of car you drive, and look in the window. You know when you buy a car at the dealership, it's got all those little stickers? You know, you don't have to leave those, right? You can peel those off after you buy the car. It's like a mattress tag. After you buy it, it's yours. You can peel those stupid stickers off. If you have one that says K-A-R-R, says car, there is a company called Acrisure, and you do not want to look into Acrisure. They are about, it's, I guess, sort of an insurance type of deal. And they have a whole lot of technology designed to keep things from being stolen. It's one of their, just part of their jams. And they do a bunch of other stuff, too. They, as a corporation, they got their fingers in a lot of pies. But here's the thing. A bunch of cars, the car security system, just rolled out the firmware update for the vulnerable Bluetooth model of its aftermarket car alarm to fix the security issues that were recently uncovered. Now, here's how this goes. Car dealerships will put these, it's basically a low jack for your car. Car dealerships put them in their cars, and that way, if you go on a test drive or whatever, if you boost the car, they're going to be able to change. And it's a car alarm. It's a factory. Okay, they sell it to you as a security system like this, keep people from stealing your car. They don't tell you that it also allows them to track it with unbelievable accuracy. And normally speaking, when you buy a car, they will give you the option of keeping the factory alarm system or having it taken out. And if you say that you don't want it, sometimes they don't even take it out because it's cheaper just to leave it in the car than to have a technician go in there and unplug the thing. So maybe you had the car system in your automobile and you didn't even know. Or maybe you thought it was rad to have a factory installed car alarm or whatever. But just so you're aware, hooligans have figured out how to hack these things via Bluetooth. Thus the patch that I just mentioned. And so apparently what's happening, they said the... discovery of a team of security researchers at UC San Diego found that a model of aftermarket car alarm known as the CAR system, installed in more than 2 million vehicles across the U.S. by their estimate, can let any hacker within Bluetooth range send radio commands to silently unlock the car at will, turn off its alarm, honk its horn, flash its lights, or disable its ignition and keep immobilizing the car. And they're doing it. These guys, they get one of these Bluetooth little search things, these little boxes that pick up all the Bluetooth signals around. They find your car. If it pops up on their screen and it says car system, they send it a command. And you could be, this has happened, you could be driving down the 405 in rush hour traffic and your car just stops. And the lights are flashing and the horn is honking and the car won't go anywhere. You can imagine. And they can also unlock the door. So if somebody had this and wanted to, like, hijack your car, carjack you, they could just walk right up, unlock your car, immobilize it. You get out. They push one button. And by the way, it's also in the form of an app that you could get on your cell phone. There's people out there in this country right now, apparently hundreds and hundreds of them, that have this app. And by the way, I can see why somebody would say, why would you develop an app for doing this to other people? Because like every other electronic thing, they always tell you it's not for evil, it's for good. In other words, you could use this yourself to monitor your car alarm or whatever the thing is, and that's how you get to make this app. Half of car owners who have the car device installed didn't ask for it to be in their vehicle, according to the cops. You can check if your car has the device by looking for a car sticker on your car's driver's side window, or in some cases a sticker reading SWDS for Southwest Dealer Services, a subsidiary of Acrisure, here we go again, Protection Group, as well as a small button with a blinking light attached to the underside of your car's dashboard. Car owners in Southern California are the most likely to have the device installed due to its popularity among car dealers across the region. Researchers said they found the devices installed in vehicles across the United States and even other countries. Just give it a look. Do you have a factory installed car alarm? See if it's the car. And by the way, they already have the patch, but here's the thing. These people that develop this technology to do this type of thing, you know, whatever the new patch is, they're going to overrun that too. They're going to figure that out. They're going to go back to their mom's basement on their computer.

0: They're going to figure out how to do that, and they're going to add that to the app, too. It's a terrifying thing to have happen to people. It's happened 400-plus times already. And mostly it's just somebody thinks it's funny in the parking lot to have your alarm, to have your horn start honking and your lights flash. But it's also been used to steal cars. It's been used to disable cars. Because what happens is if you do it out in traffic, people flip out and get out of the car and run to safety, leave the car in the middle of the road. Well, the yahoo that did this is in the car behind it. He jumps into that car, pushes a button on his app. The car's running again, and off they go with your car. Just keep an eye, look on, if there's, and if you have the little sticker that says KARR, it's almost a virtual guarantee. And by the way, you can also have this in your car and not even know it. There's a lot of electronics running around in your cars right now. Maybe too many. And it's why my wife needs to let me get a 1964, Shelby Cobra. Cause there's no electronics in that car of any kind to be hacked or any of that stuff. We'll find out. All right, it's 6:58 in the morning. We're going to go take a break. The county is, we're going to get a, we don't need it, but we're getting it. Thanks, Kooks. We're getting an elections division, and we're going to hire a registrar of voters, and that's going to cost a lot of money. But hey, a handful of people went to city council meeting claiming voter fraud or whatever. Dominion voter system. So that basically we gave in to the kooks, and now we're going to spend a whole bunch of money. And we'll tell you about this lady, Marina Leanne Smith, suspicion of felony vandalism. Got booked into Laredo jail. Wait till you hear how many times she was arrested before we finally put her in jail. What do we do nowadays? Just give these people a stern talking to and let them go on about their business? Like, you got people been arrested 7-8 times for vandalism and destruction of public property, and now she's going to Laredo? We'll tell you the whole story. It sucks. And then our burritos will be here forthwith. And also, I guess, Dr. Corey on some level. But just be honest, it's mostly about the burritos. I mean, if he wasn't bringing the burritos, would we let him? Well, I don't think so. We'll be right back. It's the First Look program. It's News Talk 96.1 at AM 1230. And we're streaming live on the internet at kernradio.com.
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3: I'm Rich Thomason. The U.S. military has completed what's described as a heavy wave of strikes on Iran. Retaliation for Iran's thwarted missile attack on American forces in the Mideast earlier in the week.
4: U.S. Central Command said dozens of Islamic Revolutionary Guard Corps targets had been hit early on Thursday. Iranian media reported that the islands of Keshem and Abadan were among the areas hit. Both are centers of the oil industry. Iran had earlier confirmed that it had targeted U.S. assets in Jordan as well as ships in the Strait of Hormuz on Wednesday. The latest flare-up in exchanges began earlier this week, though negotiations to secure a longer-term truce are said to be continuing.
3: The BBC's Tom Bailey, the Kuwaiti military reports an Iranian strike has hit a Chinese firm's building in northern Kuwait. A worker was killed, the building heavily damaged. Happened early this morning, hours after Jordan's air defenses shot down 5 Iranian missiles. Todd Blanche's nomination for attorney general is on hold. Lawmakers scrapping a planned committee vote. A couple of Republicans, Senators Cornyn and Tillis, still not on board. A Senate investigation into the origins of COVID-19 gets no cooperation from Dr. Anthony Fauci, repeatedly refusing to answer even the most mundane, innocuous queries.
5: Do you still refuse to answer the questions?
6: On the advice of counsel, I respectfully decline to answer based upon my rights under the Fifth Amendment of the Constitution.
3: Senator Rand Paul says there will be a vote on holding Fauci in contempt of Congress, that vote expected next week. The U.S. economy expanded at a 1.5% pace April through June, and consumer spending rose. Also on the rise this morning, stocks on Wall Street. The Dow's up 371 points, the NASDAQ 630 points higher, and the S&P is better by 97 points. More on these stories at townhall.com.
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6: The evacuation warnings are over, but the fire burns still. I'm Chris Davis. The Fish Fire has been tough for Kern County firefighters to get a handle on, and one of the reasons is because of the steep terrain where the fire is located near Caliente. Right now, it is about 37% contained and has burned 4,200 acres since it started about noon Monday. The Kern County Fire Department says the evacuation orders that were in place for people in the Caliente area have been lifted. To help solve the problem of the steep hills, firefighters have been using helicopters to try and douse the fire. None of the sewer rate increases for county residents passed at Tuesday's Board of Supervisors meeting. That happened after extensive discussion about the rate increases in Bakersfield that many people who live in the city and even county supervisors consider unfair. When the vote was taken, there simply were not enough votes to pass rate increases for now, which would be substantially less than the increases for the city. Copper wire theft has long been a problem in this area, and now the Kern County Sheriff's Office says they arrested someone who they believe stole a lot of wire from a farming company in Lamont. They say 29-year-old Rodrigo Garcia was caught red-handed trying to unload some copper wire at Lopez Recycling and Wrecking Yard. He has been charged with grand theft, possession of stolen copper wire, vandalism, and drug possession. And speaking of vandalism, just because you don't like the flock cameras does not mean that you get to destroy them. 40-year-old Marcus B. of Pismo Beach is under arrest after authorities say that he drove to Monterey County and destroyed at least 3 flock cameras, ramming them with his truck in Lockwood and Bradley. He also, according to the report, destroyed some license plate readers. The reason that police believe it was him, he was caught on surveillance video. I'm Chris Davis in the KERN newsroom with news every half hour.

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0: Scott Cox.
1: That'll be fine. Good morning to you. Happy Thursday. It's First Look program. It's last Thursday in July. So we got that. By the way, I know that the temperatures have been agreeable and all that stuff, but if you are a person, they call us sensitive groups. That's people that have the asthma. Maybe you got the COPD. Maybe you got whatever breathing disability you might happen to have, or maybe you're just allergies or whatnot. There is so much stuff in the air. Smoke from a distant fire, baby. We got a whole lot of it. So everybody's walking around snuffling and sneezing and rubbing their eyes, and there's just nothing you could do. You could take all of the Claritin or whatever you want in the world, but I don't think it's going to keep that smoke out of your nose, and it's just the way it is. Let's see what's going on in the world of traffics. It's brought to you by Steve Holloway Painting. Call 325-8520. And look, here's the thing. They're the best in town by a comical margin. That is a scientific fact. What that means is their dance card does stay full. So what you can do, and I've been authorized to tell you this, call them and tell them what you want done. Let's say you want to spruce up the Flanderosa before, let's say, company comes over. It may be before Halloween or Thanksgiving or Christmas or whatever. Because you're going to have to get your space in line, obviously. That's how it works when you're the best there is. Tell them I sent you, and they're going to give you a discount on whatever your particular project is. I don't know how much or how that works or anything, but I know that Steve Holloway is a straight shooter. And if he says he's going to do that, he is 100% going to do that. It's 7:07 in the morning on the First Look program. The only thing we have is whatever that collision was at 33 at Laredo Highway, and that's not going to affect anybody's commute. It seems to have leveled off a little bit, so everybody just be careful. As the sleet truck is out, I don't know if you guys have seen this or not. I don't know if this is going to work in America, because especially like in Bakersfield, you need a great big truck, a great big pickup truck with a great big engine. And why? Because remember that one time 3 years ago when we went to Home Depot and got a bag of peat moss? Yeah, that. The only thing we're hauling in these giant trucks is ass. And it's kind of dumb, and it's like super inefficient. So like for regular people, because we love our bro trucks here, but if you're a business person and you're just looking to get goods and services and people around and whatever, it just seems like this might sort of be the future. And again, the bros aren't going to go for it because it's got something to do with their wedding tackle. It's got something to do with your downstairs area. You got cheated there a little bit or something, and you're going to make it up to the world with the biggest truck or what. I don't really know how any of that works. But this other, the other one is called the Tello. If you haven't seen the Tello, it looks like a van. Remember back in the 60s and 70s, they would have a van and like the front bit was the van, and then it would be like a pickup truck bed in the back. There's only a couple of companies that ever really tried to do that. VW did it very briefly and whatnot. Well, it's basically that, but tiny. These are pickup trucks about the size of a Mini Cooper. But what they did was they looked into the amount of stuff that people who have to haul things actually haul. Has anybody ever seen a bro truck that had anything in the back? No, you might scratch it. Basically, this is the other end of that spectrum. And I don't know if it's going to be successful, but the Tello guys, those are the two guys that first drew up the first Tesla, the Tesla Roadster. See, people think Elon has something to do. Elon is not an inventor. He's an investor. Those two guys had fully built out

0: the Tesla. And he came along and this is his genius. He looks at a thing that somebody else came up with and he figures out, how can I get taxpayers to subsidize the sale and use of this thing to my benefit? And that's exactly what he does. And that's what he did with that. He just bought the design, got the government to subsidize the building and the between the rebates and between helping build out his charging network and all that stuff. And then he got to keep all the it's a great deal if you can get it. Anyway, I don't know if these things are going to catch on. But again, if I had to deliver parts, if I was an Amazon delivery person, or if I was, it seems like something like that would have a lot of appeal. We're going to see how it all goes. Now, our serial vandal. I've talked to people in law enforcement who are so tired of arresting people, and they take them to jail, and they get out the same day. And they have like a notice to appear, and they already know that they're not going to appear, they're not going to show up, and they mostly don't care. And these are people with substance abuse issues and mental health issues and the whole thing. And so we just have this revolving door. And if you're a police officer and there's somebody who is, let's say, vandalizing anything, and in this case, the Kern County Veterans Memorial down on Truxton Avenue, and you see her doing real damage to that thing, and are you even going to arrest her? Because you probably did before. There are policemen in this town that have arrested the same homeless people 5, 6, 7 times already, to the point where they're not even really doing anything except stopping them from the vandalism. Impact Unit officers arrested Marina Leanne Smith, 33 years old, on suspicion of felony vandalism, and booked her into Lairdo jail. She had an active parole violation warrant, a bail enhancement, and was authorized preventing her from being released with a promise to appear. Police said the latest incidents were at the Kern County Veterans Memorial at 515 Truxton Avenue, where a video surveillance showed her using a metal object to shatter the decorative glass sculpture. In the Department of Human Services building at 1000 East California Avenue, another video showed her using the metal object to shatter a window. She was previously arrested on suspicion of felony vandalism and burglary for incidents July 6th at the Red Zone Sports Bar. Steven, where's the Red Zone Sports Bar? I've never heard of that.
1: Right across the street from Mechanics Bank Arena.
0: Okay. There you go.
1: I believe there's one on Panama as well.
0: In Austin, Texas, there's the La Zona Rosa. I think that kind of means that it's not a sports bar, though. It's more of a music venue and a bar. So at any rate, she did that. Sports bar and grill. July 8th, Kern County Superintendent of Schools, she broke a window out there. July 9th, Citizens Business Bank at 1230 17th Street. I don't know how many total thousands and thousands of dollars in damage this is. But holy cow, it took this long of a rap sheet to get her into Lairdo, and how long can you keep her? I wonder how that's going to work out. It's awful. And by the way, look, I said this earlier when they first built that Veterans Memorial down there on Truxton. I said to one of the guys that was building it, man, you got a lot of really sketchy foot traffic in this area, and you made it out of glass. You don't think it's going to be subject to some vandal, and they didn't seem too worried about it at the time, but it's whatever money it takes to get it fixed, we'll get the money raised up. But again, if you're going to put a glass monument in an area known for these type of people, you got to expect some degree of this. You just do, and you can have cameras on it all day, but all that does is get you a video of whoever wrecked it after they wrecked it. I don't know how long you're going to be able to keep this Marina Smith locked up, but hopefully it'll be for a good long time. It's just absolutely awful, and I get it, too. And it's not just the monument. If you've got this rest of this bar and grill, what do you reckon that window cost to replace? Kind of a lot. I know my accountant, he moved his office recently, but he used to have an office down that way. And one of these people threw a cinder block through his front window, and that cost $1,200, I think. And you could just pay it, or you could call your insurance company and say, hey, we got to file a claim or whatnot. But how long before your insurance company jacks up your rates or refuses to cover stuff like this? And is there any good answer to it? No, because we do not have enough law enforcement down in the area.

0: area. And even if you did, how many cops would it take? All you have to do is hide behind something till they drive by and then bust something and run away. If these people are that mentally ill and they're not worried about getting arrested for any of this stuff, I don't even know how you go about stopping that. All right, 7:15 on this. I'm really sorry for you business owners that have to put up with this nonsense. It's awful. It's 7:15 in the morning on the First Look program. 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
3: 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Industry leaders say retailers and buyers are showing strong interest, with several stores planning promotions as the variety gains momentum.
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3: Brazil's fruit industry is responding to a new U.S. tariff policy that could significantly affect exports. A July 15th decision to impose a minimum additional tariff of 25% on thousands of Brazilian products will raise the total tariff on Brazilian table grapes to 35%, according to the Brazilian Association of Producers and Exporters of Fruits and Derivatives. Table grapes are among Brazil's key fruit exports to the U.S., with approximately 14,000 metric tons shipped in 2025 at a value of $41.5 million. The higher tariff will also apply to Brazilian melons and watermelons, though they expect the impact on those crops to be less severe due to the export volumes and market conditions. Scientists from the University of Florida Institute of Food and Agricultural Sciences, the U.S. Department of Agriculture, and NASA have developed a new imaging technology designed to detect drought stress in plants before visible symptoms such as wilting or discoloration appear. The system uses a hyperspatial camera to analyze how leaves reflect light across wavelengths beyond human vision, allowing researchers to identify subtle changes in plant health. I'm Lori Boyer for AgNet West.
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0: used to be true, but it's thanks to AI, it's not anymore. We are back. It is the First Look program. 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And we're streaming live on the internet at KernRadio.com. Steven, was the Mike Hart thing your idea or my idea? Because it looks like yours. It looks like it's going to pan out. He's going to try to call in at 8:30 today. He's got shoots at 8 and 9, but he should be able to do something in between there. That's going to be awesome. Plus, we can run the whole Bloomin' Onion thing by him. He should know something about it. Let's see what's going on in the world of traffic right quick. It's brought to you, of course, by King Door. No, wait. It is later will be. Right now it's brought to you by Pentec Window Garage Floors. Sorry, guys. 325-8520. It's a real highlight. If you come to my house and you get the tour, the tour is basically two things. The garage floor, and then you go in the door there into the house, and that's where my turntable is in my home audio system. And that's basically the whole tour. You don't want to see anything other than that.
1: When will you be on vacation again?
0: August, the third week, whatever it is.
1: All right, cool. Let's make sure I get those turntables while you're gone.
0: That's a good. It's just, if you're going to snatch it up and run, just remember the platter weighs 30 pounds.
1: Why would I run?
0: She's good. Oh, that's a good point.
1: There. I'll probably chill afterwards.
0: That's a good point. And I have frankly the honor of knowing that my dogs aren't going to do anything. You can literally let them into the house, and they'll just sit there as long as you scratch them behind the ears, and they'll just watch you. They're useless. Traffic collision, no injuries. 33 at Laredo Highway. That was at 608. That's not going to affect anything for. Anybody. And plus, if you think my daughter's going to do anything, she doesn't care. She won't care one way or another. So long as the air conditioning is running and she doesn't have to pay the bill, she's not going to care about that. My neighbors, they might kind of look at my neighbor on the window. He's pretty great. I mean, we keep an eye on each other's stuff pretty well.
1: I'll bring him a blooming onion. We'll
0: That's
1: be all
0: he's
1: good.
0: Bringing a blooming onion. Yeah. By the way, do you like those... what's the cup of noodle things, the little ramen things, you know, where you just put the water in it?
1: Yeah, the cup of noodles.
0: Yeah. Send it home on Sunday, minding my own business. Doorbell rings, and it's his kids. And they had her birthday party at the house the night before. And so they bought a bunch of food they thought kids like. And apparently nobody ate them. So they came over and they said, hey, we brought you this whole case of those little ramen things. And I'm like, you guys are so cool. Thank you. And then they left, and I thought, do they think I'm one of those old people that you have to, like, bring food and stuff? Do they think I'm so old and infirm that I can't take care of myself anymore and they're feeding me?
1: That same thing happened to me and my boy last night. We came home from picking up some panda last night and our neighbors, hey, and brought us a big old thing of grapes.
0: Dang! Good neighbors are just fantastic. And his wife makes micheladas that are the absolute best I've ever had in my whole life.
1: Say what?
0: Micheladas, you know the.
1: Micheladas?
0: It's the, you know, the whatever you call it.
1: You're doing traffic now?
0: Shut up.
1: You're
0: I'm going to come news? In there. I'm going to hit you right. And you know what? Michelada. Now you're never going to get one.
1: Michelada? And I don't like that.
0: You don't like
1: I don't them? Like it.
0: I do.
1: I don't like that.
0: It's got the clamato.
1: People mix it in with their beers.
0: Yeah, they do. It's on a hot day. It's delicious. You cut up some jalapeno peppers in there, you put some chilies in. Some onions. I'm just telling you, it's fantastic. My neighbors are awesome. It's 723. Not across the street, though. Those guys are total buttholes. But the ones next door on our side of the street are solid. And that's why I'm buying all the houses on my side of the street, too.
1: Why are they buttholes?
0: This is real nosy. Like, hey, did you hear about whatever's going on with this? I'm like, no, man. I don't care. I don't want to hear your neighborhood gossip. I don't want to participate in that. It looks like so-and-so. Go home and die. Go home and lay down and die.
1: Damn.
0: Just, you don't need a Gladys Kravitz in your neighborhood. Walking up and down the street gossiping. I don't need it. It's fine. And by the way, speaking of which, and I don't even know if this is a thing. I don't really understand. Okay, I don't know if you guys have heard about this. 10 women have now accused Jared Leto of sexual misconduct in this new

0: report that's coming out. 10 women have accused the actor and singer of sexual misconduct. And when you get into double digits, it's problematic, let's face it. Unless you're a politician, in which case at least half the people will just call it fake news or whatever the deal is. It's several who were underage when they were assaulted. He has denied all of the stuff. Four of the women who spoke to the BBC accused him of criminal behavior. One woman said he sexually assaulted her in a motel bathroom when she was 17. And by the way, look, and here's the weird thing. It, like, do you realize Elvis Presley did this all the time? Jerry Lee Lewis married, what was she, 14? Chuck Berry was arrested for transporting a 14-year-old across state lines. This stuff goes on. It's just amazing how some of these things, I don't know, maybe we just believe what we want to believe about certain people at certain times. And it's in sports and in entertainment and stuff, it just, if you see somebody walking around with a Kobe Bryant jersey on, do you think it's for the basketball or the rape? Because he was really great at both. It's probably the basketball, because we just kind of don't care on real high levels, depending on who you are. And by the way, I do not know that any of this stuff is true, but here's the thing. And this is kind of the Steven Tyler thing too. Here's this girl. Okay. This girl, she was a model. This is back in the 70s. And she went to New York City to meet Steven Tyler. And Aerosmith in the 70s, I don't know if you knew this, kind of a big deal. They were like maybe one of the biggest rock bands going. And this family that was so concerned about their daughter let her go to New York to meet a rock star. And she was 16 or 17 or something like that. And her claim was, and I'm not disputing any of this stuff. It's not why I'm here. I'm not that big of a Steven Tyler fan anyway. Not since that terrible Ben Affleck movie. At any rate, he assaulted her in a payphone booth. That used to be a thing. There used to be phone booths. So they're like making out or whatever, and he's like feeling her up in a phone booth in Manhattan. And then later that night, she's at his hotel. Because he invited her after the show to come back to his hotel. So okay, hold on. If you're going to say that a rock star sexually assaulted you in a phone booth at 4 o'clock in the afternoon, and that night you're at his, you go to meet him at his hotel, kind of on you a little bit. At any rate, this one girl, she said she was 17. She had sex with Mr. Leto in California when she was 17, which would be statutory rape at the time. One woman described being groomed by Mr. Leto and accused him of making repeated sexually explicit phone calls to her when she was 16. He later sent her a non-disclosure agreement, which he said to prevent her from talking about the relationship, which she refused to sign. And it just goes on. You got to have some sense about you when you're 16, 17 years old to stay away from rock stars and stuff. You got to get the lady that said he accosted her in the shower. She went to his hotel room, a 17-year-old girl. He told her where his hotel was, and she went there to meet him. Somebody needs to tell these girls to be a little bit more careful. That might, because there's obviously predators out there in the world. He said, I've never sexually assaulted anyone in my entire life. These claims are absolutely and categorically false, and they may very well be true. This is all coming out on account of there's a new documentary coming out with the BBC about all this stuff, and they may just be trying to get out ahead of it. A woman said Mr. Leto assaulted her in her motel room. She met him when she was visiting. He was visiting a store in Las Vegas where she worked. He invited her back to his hotel, and she went. Yeah, just be careful out there, people. We're going to go have us a break on that happy note. And by the way, later in the show, if we have time, guess who this weekend is going to become the most marketable movie star in the world? People already know this one. Yeah, Steven already knows this one. I didn't know how big the numbers were until I read it this morning. I was like, dang, that kid's crushing it. We'll be right back. News Talk 96.1 AM 1230 KERN.
1: With SRN News, I'm Rich Thomason in Washington. The U.S. retaliates for Iran's targeting of American

0: troops in Jordan earlier this week. U.S. Central Command says a number of Iranian military-related targets were struck overnight. Those targets reduced to rubble. Inflation fears and the Iran war sent oil prices higher while stocks tumbled yesterday. The Dow fell more than 1,100 points yesterday. However, today, a comeback on Wall Street. The key index is trading higher so far this morning. Russia has unleashed a devastating overnight attack on Ukraine. Missile and drone strikes all across the country. At least 8 people, children among them, were killed. And there will be no Senate committee votes today on Attorney General nominee Todd Blanche. The vote's been canceled. A couple of Republican senators threatening no votes. The Dow is up 332 points. NASDAQ ahead 561. More details at srnnews.com.
1: Are you tired of feeling lousy? 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
3: If you live in the Caliente area, you should be aware that the Fish Fire is still burning, now 37% contained, but so far it has burned 4,200 acres, says the Kern County Fire Department. You should also be aware that the evacuation orders that were in effect have been lifted. In Lamont, 29-year-old Rodrigo Garcia has been charged with grand theft, vandalism, and possession of stolen copper wire after Kern County deputies say they caught him at Lopez Recycling and Wrecking trying to get rid of some copper wire that they say had been stolen from a farm company in Lamont. In Monterey County, 40-year-old Marcus B. is charged in the vandalism and destruction of several Flock cameras and license plate readers in the Bradley and Lockwood communities. Police there say he was caught on video. I'm Chris Davis in the KERN newsroom with news every half hour and when it breaks on News Talk 96.1 at AM 1230 KERN.
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0: The young lady in question, who was 16 or 17 when this was allegedly going on with the Steven Tyler, they didn't want to get in the same trouble that other people, which is transporting girls across state lines underage. I'm serious. That's a thing. Chuck Berry got arrested for it, a 14-year-old girl. He took on the road with him, and he pulls up in whatever state, and they were waiting at the border and arrested him at any rate. Do you know what that girl's parents did? They signed over custody of their daughter to Steven Tyler. So he was her legal guardian and could transport her around the country. Seriously. You put your daughter on a tour bus with a rock band, and then later on you're going to, oh, my God, they sexually assaulted my Yeah. Yeah, he did. 7:34 in the morning. And is this document, is this your signature? You signed her over legally to that guy. And look at Steven Tyler. That's not somebody you hand your daughter over to. But they did. But then again, I don't know that there's anything to any of this. I don't want to cast aspersions or anything. But 10, that's a bad look. When the BBC comes knocking and they're making a documentary about one guy, in this case, Jared Leto, it's not a great look. We'll see how it, we'll see. And he's like, he's got a rock band and the whole deal. You have access to so many young ladies of legal age. Stay legal, man. There's plenty of talent out there in a legal age group for you, bro. 7:35 in the morning. Let's see, Fatty Arbuckle from, that's back in the Dick Taylor times. He and a girl, I think, went to a party or something and died at his house or something. And he was kind of known for that, too. And he was fat and gross. It wasn't just a clever name. And by the way, when Elvis did it all the time, did anybody ever think that he was going to get in any kind of trouble, or Jerry Lee Lewis? This was commonplace. But when Elvis did it, I was just another funny story from the road. Times are changing. 7:35 in the morning on the First Look program, News Talk 96.1. Here we go. 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We got ourselves a hit and run. No injuries. Bell Terrace at Castro Lane. That's it. That's the whole thing. So I'll be careful. And by the way, I think everybody pretty always... I'm old. And by the way, I'm perfectly okay with how the world is changing. I don't need to understand how things work anymore. Because I didn't know that, Stephen, how long ago could you purchase tickets for the Spider-Man movie that's coming out this weekend?
1: About a week and a half ago.
0: That movie cost, they said, $180 million to make. And it cost, and they probably get, and here's the other part I don't understand. They're spending another $150 million in marketing, and they've already got all the product tie-ins and all that stuff. People are pretty aware of Spider-Man. They're going to go see the Spider-Man, kind of no matter what. But they sink all that money into it anyway. Here's the part that I didn't know what was going on. Basically, if you read the Wall Street Journal, it was an article this morning about how Tom Holland is, this weekend, going to become the most marketable movie star in the world. And by the way, it goes by ticket sales. That means if you go to the movie theater on Saturday or Sunday, you're going to have the option of seeing The Odyssey or The Spider-Man. And he's in both of those. So at that moment, that means more people are buying a ticket to go into a thing where he's on the screen than any other movie star in the world. And he's 30 years old and good for this kid. But here's the part that I did not understand. $180 million to make this movie. And they said... it's the worst case scenario. And by the way, this is not going to happen, but it would theoretically break even just on tickets they've already sold. Wait a second. You guys sold

0: $180 million worth of tickets to a movie that's not even coming out until Friday? Yes. I have never in my whole life, and apparently like a month and a half ago, you could order your tickets. I get good for everybody involved in that. I don't know how that works. I would never even think about doing something like that. I didn't know that was a thing. And it's my wife and I both, we don't want to go when the crowds are out and about. Steven, you know, if you go like on opening weekend, there's going to be fat guys dressed up as Spider-Man. You realize that, right?
1: I hope so.
0: Do you, though?
1: I do.
0: What if one of them sits right next to you?
1: I don't care.
0: You, really? Is that what you want?
1: Yeah, these seats are so spaced out now, it doesn't matter anymore.
0: Really? Spaced out enough for, let's say, hop in spandex with a giant tub of popcorn with lots and lots of butter.
1: Been there, done that.
0: Okay. Me too, by the way. We went to see the first, I think it was the first Spider-Man movie back when it was the other, how many Spider-Mans ago?
1: There's a ton of different ones, so I don't know.
0: There's the Andrew Garfield, and before that, there was the other guy, the Cider House Rules guy, the Spider-Man.
1: You guys are old, so I wouldn't know.
0: But that was back in the day when Jenny over at Reading Cinemas Valley Plaza was still my friend.
1: Yeah, we're still on the list.
0: And she, I know, but we used to get phone calls, hey, we're going to watch this ahead of time. Like they would have a screening with just the employees.
1: Yeah, but they're obviously not hurting anymore.
0: No, you know what it is? She told me, you know, they can't do that anymore. It's a digital code now, and you don't get it till the first showtime. It's not in the back in the day.
1: They had Spider-Man playing last weekend when we were there.
0: You used to get the film. Oh, if they have permission for the thing, but it's all digital now. It's not on the films now. And there's like a launch code, and until they give you the code, you can't show the movie on a screen. But we went, I think, the first day of the first Spider-Mans, and there were probably six or eight Spider-Mans in attendance. And I don't mean like the real, I mean like amateur Spider-Mans who may have gone up, should have gone up a size when they ordered that costume or whatever. I mean, you could tell from a distance that it wasn't the real Spider-Man. But again, if that's your deal, get out there. But can't we just have one screen just for those people to keep them away from everybody else? You know,
1: in the crybaby room?
0: Do you want to sit next to a guy? You must sit next to a guy dressed as Spider-Man watching Spider-Man.
1: As long as he's quiet, I don't care.
0: They're not going to be because they put on the gear, man. They're obviously desperate for some attention. It's like, you ever gone to like a sports event and sat next to a face painter?
1: Oh, yes.
0: Right? See, it's the worst thing in the world because you know that person's going to be an asshat and they're going to ruin your day. You spent good money to get in there. Or if you get, God help you, you get second or third row seats to a thing, like at a football game, and there's always some idiot, and they've got the D and the fence because they think that's funny. Which maybe it was 1977, the first time somebody did that, but now it's just stupid. Or their big stupid foam hat is blocking your view of your, and you paid $300 for that ticket or whatever, and then a face painter plops down next to you. Oh, it's unbearable. All right, it's 7:40 in the morning on the First Look program. Congrats to. Have you ever heard anybody say, I don't like that Tom Holland kid?
1: No.
0: So it's no.
1: I did see an interview he did. He said that doing these Spider-Man movies are really starting to catch up on his body.
0: Oh, yeah.
1: Because he was 18 when he first started doing it, and he said it is tough.
0: Oh, did you ever see that interview where Chris Hemsworth talks about why he doesn't want to do Thor anymore? Okay, it's hard to make somebody feel sorry for a zillionaire guy that looks like Chris Hemsworth. He was talking about what that does to your body and how you can't heal up from it and the starvation diet you have to be on for filming day and all of that kind of stuff. It's 7:41 in the morning on the First Look program. He's like, yeah, my body. Hugh Jackman has said the same thing. You could do that two or three times for the films, but after a while, your body just doesn't bounce back from that anymore. And I just thought, God, what a thing to put your body through. But for $30 million or whatever the going rate is,
1: buy a new body.
0: Bingo. Get yourself buy yourself a brand new one. It's 7:42 in the morning on the First Look program. The Kern County took one step closer to setting up an independent division of elections as supervisors introduced an ordinance to create the department, which is fine. They said in an effort to strengthen its elections system. The problem is we didn't need it. There's a handful of, more than a handful, because Bakersfield. There's a thick, rich vein of kooks in this town that bought into the whole stop the steal, Dominion voter systems, whatever, all of that, these nut jobs. And they show up and they bitch about how

0: oh, you know, my guy didn't win or whatever the thing is. And we didn't need it. Our election system was going just fine. But now, in an effort to strengthen it, the supervisors last year committed to establishing a new standalone elections division. Tuesday, supervisors introduced but did not vote on an ordinance that would officially create the new division. Supervisors expected to vote on it on August the 11th. Managing the county's elections is one of many responsibilities of the auditor, controller, or county clerk. An elected position in the new elections division would be headed by a registrar of voters appointed by the board. Somebody's brother-in-law is going to get a couple hundred grand. Whatever. Stephen, you need one more job, I think. The recruitment process for filing the registrar of voters position is well underway. This is from Jason Weeby, deputy county administrative officer. In the first 6 months of the year, the board approved a job description and salary range for the registrar of voters, which was filed and accepted by the Civil Service Commission. In the coming months, the board will adopt an ordinance establishing the department, amend the civil service system ordinance to exempt the registrar of voters position from the civil service system. Because, again, this is from the everything is rigged, it didn't go the way we wanted, it must be rigged, idiots. And I don't know what this is going to cost, but all of the cost of this is what we're doing to appease a handful of kooks. But it's Kern County. It's not the first time we've spent lots of money to appease kooks. At any rate, advocates have particularly concerned about the maintenance of voter rolls and have repeatedly complained that the county's behind on removing inactive voters from its list. And again, those aren't advocates. Those are just kooks. And I wish we would start addressing them as such. It would make everything more easier to understand. All right, it's 7:45 in the morning on the First Look program. We're going to go have us a break. We're going to come back. We're going to get some burritos. We're going to talk to Dr. Corey. We'll do that as well. And he'll regale us with tales of his vacation. At 7:45 in the morning on the First Look program, News Talk 96.1 at AM 1230. 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
2: Federal appeals court ruled the New Jersey's assault weapon law barring possession of a semi-automatic rifle is unconstitutional. The first time a federal appeals court has ruled that a state's assault weapons ban violated the U.S. Constitution's Second Amendment. So this could be a huge one for here in California. 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
0: All right, here's the thing that has become very popular. And if you're looking for a fun holiday festivity to do at your home, this is a pretty great idea. People like to decorate Christmas cookies. They're not good at it, most of them, but it's a fun thing, even with kids. You get the little bags, you know, with the frosting and whatnot, you decorate the cookies. Well, what if you're not super great at making cookies? What if you want your cookies to taste like Smith's cookies? Because of course you do. Well, they'll sell you a tub of cookie dough. Did you know that? 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I don't know how to cook. And you get it all done, and then you can let it cool a little bit, and then you could decorate your own cookies, and you get to have the artistic expression, and you're still technically eating Smith's cookies. 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They're the bakers of Bakersfield. 8 locations to serve you. I'll see you at one of them. Smith's Bakeries.
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2: 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Or we're going to negotiate with the IRGC like a caller intimated? 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

my way. Speaking of the Chuck Berry, you know what other popular American actor comedian dated a 16-year-old for a really long time? Jerry Seinfeld. It's just, I don't get it. There's so many people to choose from. There's so many fish in the ocean that are legal. Yeah. But Jerry Seinfeld, he dated her for like a super long time, too. It was, whereas Chuck Berry was, well, keeping her on the bus and driving her from state to state. And it turns out they frown on that, even in the South. They don't care if you're her cousin, but they do care if she's 14. Let's see what's going on in the world of traffic. It's brought to you, of course, by King Door Company, and that's your company with the pride of a lion. How about this? Traffic collision, unknown injuries, 2598 Fruitvale Avenue. There's another traffic collision with unknown injuries. This one is at 2437 Merle Haggard Drive at the junction of Wings. It's out there near the airport. There's a traffic hazard at 2303 Monterey Street. I don't really know the numbers. I just know where that and Niles intersect, thanks to George Carosella and Translex Traveling Music. So there's that. 7:51 in the morning on the first leg program. And by the way, I just looked at the rest of this story, this Tony Romo thing, and there is something in here that I found troubling. I'd like to share it with you folks now. Former Dallas Cowboy quarterback Tony Romo. By the way, there's a band somewhere called the Callous Dowboys. That's pretty great if you don't understand the Dow or whatever. It's, at any rate, good for those guys. He got a ticket for possessing an open container in a moving vehicle in connection with his arrest in Wisconsin. They just tacked this part on. They wrote him for the DUI, and he was arrested and all of that stuff in Milwaukee. He was arrested near the Marquette Interchange, downtown Milwaukee, on July 23rd on suspicion of operating while under the influence, according to an arrest detention report from the sheriff's office. Any rate, now we have the body camera footage of his arrest. That's how I knew about his stretching routine before he went to do the tests. And that's awesome. Get some stretching in. Let's see. I don't want to pull anything, you know, whatever. He was issued 3 citations in connection with the incident, operating while under the influence, unsafe passing, possession. And that's another thing that'll get you too. Don't haul ass while you're hammered. Because it's a red flag, and they're going to nick you for that. And apparently, an open container in a moving vehicle, which, again, if you had any chance of talking your way out of that with an autograph or a picture like the rich and famous get away with a lot, open container is going to take that right off of the table.

0: she observed an open bottle of alcoholic beverage. Steven, what do you think it was? I think we need to bet on this. What do you, it's vodka? Because if it's vodka, he's a proper alcoholic, because that's what proper alcoholics drink. Was it just like a beer or a White Claw or a Michelob Ultra? Nah, you can't drink enough Michelob Ultra to get your blood alcohol level that high. At any rate, here's the part that I find a little bit troubling. When asked where he's coming from, he tells the deputy that he's coming back from a golf course. He's apparently very good at the golf. Later in the video, the deputy tells Romo they want to run some field sobriety tests because he appears to be operating the vehicle while intoxicated. Romo says he's going to call his lawyer, which he insists on doing several times as the deputy continues to ask him to step out of the vehicle. Which is not a bad... I mean, if you have a lawyer like that on retainer, make him earn it. Call him all the time. Why wouldn't you? At any rate, in the footage, Romo finally steps out of his vehicle and he tells the deputy, "Because I'm coming from a golf course, you think I'm drunk." And if you're the officer, I would have said, "No, you're drunk. I think you're drunk because you look at you're drunk.
1: You smell like it." And
0: have you seen the pictures?
1: Oh, I saw the video, the 30-minute video that TMZ put out.
0: Yeah.
1: But, and he's an idiot.
0: I'm getting ready to add something to that that's going to make it a lot worse. At any rate, if you're a bartender and you see a guy and he looks like Tony Romo looks in that picture, you can't let that guy. Give me the keys, man. He was sloshed. At any rate, later in the video, Romo is seen inside the Sally Port of the county jail. He steps out of the deputy's vehicle and he's told he was stopped because where he was coming from, his red glassy eyes, and because authorities say they noticed an odor of alcohol. At any rate, the deputy tells Romo after a search of the vehicle that they found a few shooters.
1: Yeah, a couple.
0: Couple.
1: Did you hear what he said?
0: Yes. Yes, I did. Romo agrees to it. Okay, it shouldn't. Look, if this guy. I don't really have anything against it. He needs to pay for his crime. And by the way, it does. I don't care if you're Ed Jagels or Tony Romo. Does anybody ever just say, "Yes, I did this, I'm guilty," and pay whatever, the price for it? Here's my biggest problem with all this. Romo agrees to do a sobriety test. He does a few brief stretches before the deputy begins walking him through the test, which appears to show him struggling to understand the instructions and maintain his balance, because he was hammered. When asked if he... This is where, for me, it all comes unraveled. He's asked if he will submit to a preliminary breath test, and Romo says, "We're not doing that. I've heard from all the lawyers not to ever do that." Okay, now, first of all, I'm trying to give this idiot the benefit of the doubt because he has never... This is his first time being arrested in his first...
1: Does he keep his job at CBS, though?
0: If it's me, I'm saying no, because, first of all, what do you mean you heard that from all the lawyers?
1: Well, in the beginning, he says he's calling his lawyer before he would get out of the truck.
0: But when somebody says, "I talked to all the lawyers and they all say not to give him a breath test,"
1: right?
0: How many DUI-related conversations do you have with random lawyers? He's apparently talked to a lot of them, and that doesn't just come up in conversation. And by the way, here's another thing drunk people do. They tell the truth. That alcohol strips away all those filters, and then we find out what you're really all about, Mel Gibson. At any rate, if this guy said, "I've talked to a whole bunch of lawyers who said not to give him a breath test," that's a guy that's talked to a lot of people about driving drunk. That guy's done his due diligence on driving drunk.
1: The one he was playing golf with.
0: You think? Okay, lawyers. Lawyers seem like the kind of guys that would play a lot of golf. At any rate, after Romo asks if he's passed the sobriety test, the deputy tells him to turn around and inform him that he's being placed under arrest, which is a very nice way of saying no. If somebody says, "Did I pass?" and they say, "Hands behind your back, turn around," yeah, that's a hard no there. But I'm going to need to know more about who are these lawyers he was talking to that were giving him advice on how to not get arrested. Don't ever let him hit. And by the way, if you don't think that's got local... Ed Jagels pled not guilty. That means he's got a plan and he knows how to beat the rep. What is he? Is he going to call the test?
1: You wouldn't take the test either, right?
0: Nope. Same deal. Is he going to say, "Well, nope, you didn't get it at the time"? Because remember when that rich lady drove her Mercedes, that spoiled brat woman drove her Mercedes and damn near killed a couple of people and a kid out there? Remember what her

0: deal was. They said she, her lawyer said, well, no, she, at the time when she ran into the house, she wasn't drunk yet. She, the alcohol didn't kick in till later. Like, she drank a bunch of alcohol and then was okay to drive. And during the time they had her sitting there, all that alcohol got into her bloodstream. What is Ed Jagels going to do to try to beat this rap? Because he did not plead not guilty to not beat this rap. Will it be successful? Does he have any traction in Tulare the way that he would here? Because if you don't think they play ball, these DA's offices in between, if you don't think they know how to get their them and theirs out of a bind, of course they do. We're going to have to see how it goes. But I'm going to go ahead and put Folden money on. He's going to say that test was bogus because they didn't get breath test. And they're going to try to have the blood part of it thrown out, taken out of evidence. And once that happens, he's probably free and clear. It just, you would think Mr. Law and Order, Mr. Fullest Extent of the Law, would take some personal responsibility that they, you know, preached for so long. And by the way, they mean it, just not for them. It's when people like that at that level tell you, you know, we need to crack down on people, they don't mean them and their families. They mean us. We're going to go have us a break. We're going to come back and look at that. Just, you know, he's not going to Channel 17 today because he's dressed like a sweaty hobo. We'll be right back. If he was going over to see Lauren Holcomb, he'd have a tuxedo on. We'll be right back. It's News Talk 96.1 at AM 1230. 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
3: I'm Rich Thomason. A key inflation barometer, one that is closely monitored by the Fed, has prices 3.7% higher last month compared to a year ago. Meanwhile, the American economy grew at 1.5% April to June. Wall Street is rallying this morning, taking back some of what it lost in yesterday's major sell-off. The U.S. retaliates for Iran's targeting of American troops in Jordan earlier in the week. U.S. Central Command says a number of IRG-related targets were hit overnight. Those targets reduced to rubble. And Russia unleashed a devastating overnight attack on Ukraine.
4: The onslaught of ballistic missiles and drones has been going on for hours. Explosions were first reported in Kyiv shortly before midnight local time. Several fires broke out and the authorities have been urging people to remain in shelters. As the night has gone on, waves of cruise missiles and drones have been reported heading for targets across the country. First to the central cities of Dnipro and Kryvyi Rih, but soon as far west as Lviv, where two apartment buildings have been damaged.
3: The BBC's Ali McConnell. He delivered a lengthy statement but then refused to answer any questions. Dr. Anthony Fauci appearing before a Senate panel investigating the origins of COVID-19. Fauci repeatedly took the fifth. Senator Rand Paul says Fauci owes the American people an apology for his handling of the pandemic.
5: Instead of an apology, you have for years avoided responsibility.
3: Paul raising the possibility of Fauci being held in contempt of Congress. There is progress in the battle against the raging wildfires burning across southwest France. Some 84,000 evacuees now being allowed to return to their homes. On Wall Street, stocks are higher this morning. The Dow is up 152 points. The NASDAQ, 498 points higher, a gain of 2%. Townhall.com.
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7: The evacuation warnings are over, but the fire burns.

0: still. I'm Chris Davis. The fish fire has been tough for Kern County firefighters to get a handle on, and one of the reasons is because of the steep terrain where the fire is located near Caliente. Right now, it is about 37% contained and has burned 4,200 acres since it started about noon Monday. The Kern County Fire Department says the evacuation orders that were in place for people in the Caliente area have been lifted. To help solve the problem of the steep hills, firefighters have been using helicopters to try and douse the fire. Copper wire theft has long been a problem in this area, and now the Kern County Sheriff's Office says they arrested someone who they believe stole a lot of wire from a farming company in Lamont. They say 29-year-old Rodrigo Garcia was caught red-handed trying to unload some copper wire at Lopez Recycling and Wrecking Yard. He has been charged with grand theft, possession of stolen copper wire, vandalism, and drug possession. And speaking of vandalism, just because you don't like the flock cameras does not mean that you get to destroy them. 40-year-old Marcus B. of Pismo Beach is under arrest after authorities say that he drove to Monterey County and destroyed at least three flock cameras, ramming them with his truck in Lockwood and Bradley. He also, according to the report, destroyed some license plate readers. The reason that police believe it was him, he was caught on surveillance video. None of the sewer rate increases for county residents passed at Tuesday's Board of Supervisors meeting. That happened after extensive discussion about the rate increases in Bakersfield that many people who live in the city and even county supervisors consider unfair. When the vote was taken, there simply were not enough votes to pass rate increases for now, which would be substantially less than the increases for the city. I'm Chris Davis in the KERN newsroom with news every half hour and when it breaks on News Talk 96.1 and AM 1230. KERN.
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are back. It's the First Look Program's News Talk 9. I'm sorry, I'm a little bit spiritually damaged from some of the things that I heard during the break. Wow. You'd think you know somebody. Todd Snyder has a song called that. Traffic goes a little something like this. It's brought to you by the fine folks at Steve Holloway Painting. Call 325-8520 and all of your paint-related dreams will come true. We got a collision, 2400 to 2598 Fruitvale Avenue. Traffic collision, unknown injuries on Merle, 2437. It's Merle Haggard Drive at Wingsway. And there's a traffic hazard half an hour ago on Monterey Street. I don't think that's going to affect anybody's commute. Dr. Corey saw the Michael Jackson documentary on an airplane, and he's... His level of acceptance of Michael Jackson's behavior is troubling. I now have to wait for Dr. Corey to give the signal

0: We are back. It's the First Look program. I thought it'd be a good time to enjoy some delicious burrito. By the way, I said this a couple of weeks ago, and I'm standing by it. I've officially declared El Tapatio to be a superior sauce to Cholula. And Cholula's a fine sauce, don't get me wrong. If I come to your restaurant and you have either one, we're going to be fine. But if you got both, and of course Victor figured that out. Dr. Corey is back from his appearance with the Aryan Yacht Club to help people with their... and then on the way back, just decided to watch the Michael Jackson movie on the airplane.
1: Scott, what, did you miss me?
0: Not really, no.
1: Really? I missed you, man.
0: It's hard to when you're constantly sending me videos of what, again, what if Hitler had a navy? What would that look like? Scott, and I would every day get these...
1: Scott, why are we talking about skin color? We have no control.
0: Because there was a total absence of
1: those are my friends.
0: Those are the whitest bunch of people. It looked like Edgar Winter's family reunion.
1: Not true.
0: Just mullet-headed, shirtless cokeheads.
1: Not true.
0: No, of course it's not true, but I mean visually that's why it's funny. You see a bunch of shirtless, mullet-headed Caucasian people on a boat, you're like, yeah, it's a bunch of cokeheads.
1: Well, we're just being us. That's
0: stereotype.
1: All.
0: That's what I just said.
1: Yeah, we have no control of our skin color.
0: Eddie Money said it.
1: Definitely curious about every culture.
0: You're not, though. Was there anybody, one person on that boat that had any melatonin at all?
1: Yeah,
0: or
1: David Carter missed ours. He's half black, half Korean, and he missed a trip this year. But
0: so he wasn't there, though. The guy you're using it as an example
1: about,
0: wasn't
1: why are we
0: there?
1: Talking about race? We had a good time as buddies.
0: Of course you did.
1: They've known each other for 40 years.
0: Was there anybody?
1: Why are you trying to divide
0: was there
1: us
0: anybody
1: into a
0: on
1: racial
0: that,
1: thing?
0: Was there anybody on that yacht that had a sub-six-figure income?
1: Scott, why are we talking about wealth and race? I mean, this is just your narrative. You're trying to divide people.
0: That's the lane that you run.
1: Oh, my goodness.
0: And you're the one sending me and Steven videos of it constantly. Oh
1: my goodness, Scott. Let's get beneath those narratives.
0: Don't tell anybody I'm on vacation, but then you send out 300 videos.
1: Okay. Everybody on there was I've known for over 40 years. It was real stuff. And they're my childhood friends, and I'm sorry.

0: that they happen
1: four
0: to be.
1: Years. They, over 40 actually, years. I know, no, it adds up after a while. Yeah. Isn't it weird when you realize there's somebody you've known for, like, seriously 40,
0: it's awesome.
1: 50 years?
0: It's awesome. It's so comforting to know. You know, they know you. So yeah. It's like,
1: They've yeah, seen it. They've seen
0: that's
1: it.
0: That's totally
1: it.
0: You. You know, yeah. It's like your personality doesn't change. It's pretty much wired in at 12, and you go through different developmental stages of life. If you're blessed enough to hold on those connections, Scott, if you have
1: how
0: good,
1: many of
0: if
1: your
0: you have good social skills, you can do that.
1: Of your original gang from back in the day, how have you guys lost anybody yet?
0: Not yet, but we had not anybody yet in the inner group. But one guy didn't make it, also because he was having some medical conditions, Joe. And so
1: it's part of the reality of being in our age group, yeah. Is some of the fellas aren't going to make it next time, and it's brutal when it happens.
0: Yeah, yeah, and that's why we really try to have gratitude, and we all send a video to Joe, and we all let him know we're thinking of him, and just grateful that we're still healthy and we can still do these things. It's just funny the regressive. The stories you go into about high school and primary school and just belly laughs.
1: It's the most formative stuff in the whole world. You see people. I remember more stuff about stuff that was said on a baseball diamond 40 years ago.
0: Yeah.
1: Than I do at my whatever yesterday.
0: Yep.
1: Because that's what gets etched in. And no, you're just super lucky those guys are all still around and still keep in touch.
0: You're right. You're exactly right. Big gratitude for that.
1: Yep.
0: So I'm grateful. So do I need to be getting you a Spider-Man suit? Are you going to Comic-Con?
1: I don't do the Comic-Con. I don't. My nerdiness has got guardrails. It's got
0: really?
1: Boundaries.
0: Okay. That's good to
1: dignity,
0: know.
1: Self-respect.
0: Is that from our 8 years of working here together?
1: No, it has nothing to do with that. Because the first time I went, when the fat guy in the Spider-Man suit showed up, this was like, I had not met you yet. And I just remember thinking, damn. That guy didn't pass a mirror before he did anything. Nobody said, oh, dude, no.
0: So you looked and you saw yourself in him. So I'm not going
1: to. I did not see myself in him. I saw myself fleeing from him.
0: Good. Good. Well, usually, Scott, that's because we see things in others we don't like in ourselves. And it's good you saw that.
1: Here we go. No,
0: and it's good to be objective, right?
1: Okay, you go to the movie theater, and let's say it's sparsely, it's half full, the movie theater. And a guy dressed as Spider-Man sits down next to you. You're leaving. You're going to go sit somewhere else, aren't you?
0: I'm not that offended.
1: You
0: it doesn't
1: are,
0: push
1: you
0: my
1: are.
0: Buttons. I don't see myself in him. So that's everyone's different, Scott.
1: Have you ever sat? You ever sat next to a face painter in a sports in a football or baseball game?
0: I don't remember that. No.
1: You're just lying right now.
0: I just don't think I register that.
1: Oh my God, it's you, isn't it? You're the face painter. You're the guy. The defense. You're that guy.
0: Yeah. Right.
1: All right then.
0: Hey, so what's with the line at Barnes & Noble? I was driving over here, and there's a big line.
1: Books?
0: Well, someone's probably, I'm sure, come out with a book and he's signing or something.
1: I have no idea.
0: Yeah.
1: Well, it's first I've heard of it.
0: So that list I gave you, of that was a guy that went to high school with that's an artist. And he has his gig in the Bay Area. And I just wonder if you knew any of those artists, you know, that because I know you know a lot of artists. But that's Steph Burns. And he his brother was Josh Birnbaum.
1: Okay, Bill Gibson. That's not Billy Gibson from ZZ Top. I don't know who any of these people
0: Ross
1: are.
0: Ross Valerie, is he on there?
1: Oh, my God, yeah, look at that.
0: Yeah, so Steph plays in Italy and draws a big crowd. He comes home to the Bay Area.
1: Ross Valerie's a bad cat.
0: Yeah, so he's got, you know, he plays with Huey Lewis when Huey doesn't play anymore, obviously.
1: He kind of does a little bit.
0: Yeah, Steph's his lead guitarist when he plays.
1: So, ugh,
0: yeah, Steph's
1: big fan of the big fan of Huey Lewis.
0: Yeah.
1: And you know what? And the news.
0: Yep. Don't stop believing, Scott.
1: That's Journey.
0: Yeah, I know. And the Bay Area has come out with some great bands.
1: Okay, I just didn't want you to. I didn't want people thinking that Huey Lewis and the news did Don't Stop Believing.
0: But, Victor, I saw Victor this morning.
1: Yeah.
0: And he sent his thoughts and his love and for the show. And he says he's listening all the time. He's grateful he finally figured
1: Victor's
0: out
1: awesome.
0: What's going on in AM. He was confused. He was a little upset for a while.
1: Yeah, I had a couple of people holler at me about the 12:30.
0: But he's figured it out.
1: 12:30, Victor.
0: Yeah, and he said if we have any meetings or anything he wants us to sponsor, he'll sponsor it.
1: But Victor, you need to get used to the FM signal. It's frequency modulated. I'm twice as sexy on FM. It's just because it gets the full range of sexiness, and I know that he appreciates that.
0: And you know, Scott, I heard you talk. You're getting a little polarized in some things. I heard you talking about, the Iran's been this way for thousands.
1: Has?
0: Of
1: Yes.
0: No, it hasn't. Less than 100 years ago, it was westernized. It was social. It was
1: 100%. Oh no! See, you're talking about the definition of the country of Iran.
0: Well, I'm talking about when the Shah was running it. It was,
1: right, but
0: it was
1: I mean the people.

0: 1925 to 1975.
1: That was the CIA. That was when the CIA was running everything.
0: Well, I know, but it was westernized.
1: I'm talking about the cultures. I'm not talking about Eastern. I'm talking about the bare bones religious, whatever sect.
0: But it was a westernized social democracy.
1: This is thousands of years old that goes into this.
0: Yeah, I understand.
1: And it's like China or anything else. They don't look at things the way we do. Because everything's got to happen really quickly. We don't have the attention span. These guys, they can get involved in a conflict and drag it out for 200 years.
0: Well, it's a part of their religion, right?
1: I know. That's what I said, idiot.
0: Scary.
1: See, now I'm mad.
0: There you go with your social deficits on
1: the
0: radio.
1: But you brought me Rolos, though.
0: People are thinking, gosh, this guy needs some skills. Calling an idiot on the radio.
1: Stephen, tell me what. Let's see what your reaction is to this. Dr. Corey keeps a whole box of Rolos in his pantry at home.
2: That's awesome.
1: If you're luring neighborhood children, yeah.
0: Really going to go there?
2: He is going all over the place today, man.
0: Man, race and pedophilia.
1: I'm just happy there's
0: any other divisive thing you can get our country hating each other for? How about uniting us, Scott?
1: It's not proper pedophilia, but I don't know who you see in your practice. That's on you. But a 17-year-old girl is working at a coffee shop, mm-hmm. and Jared Leto comes in and says, hey, when you get off, meet me at my hotel room. And she does it. And then later oh my God, I got sexually assaulted. Of course you did. Do parents not teach? These young girls are putting themselves in some really terrible positions. You know what I mean?
0: Yeah, Scott. And we're going to talk about that on the backside of the hour.
1: Okay.
0: It's back to school time. And we get ready to prepare our kids for these situations, right?
1: Yeah.
0: And
1: that's kind of do parents not have that talk with their because I don't think most people think their daughter's going to run into Jared Leto or run into, you know, Steven Tyler or whatever the deal is. You got to give your kids the skills to avoid those situations.
0: Well, and the values value yourself. Man. And that's something sacred and special. You only share it in sacred and special situations. It didn't sound like one.
1: Nope. I know.
0: So you got to teach them self-esteem.
1: I don't want to make it sound like I'm sticking up for the assault per PU. I'm not. But it's some point.
2: Allegedly.
1: Yeah, girls need to. You have to have a little bit of sense about you. If Steven Tyler molested you in a phone booth, don't go to his hotel that night. Doesn't that seem like, at the age of 16, doesn't that seem like bare bones common sense stuff to.
0: Yeah, no, parents need to teach their kids how to deal with people, right?
1: Yeah, I guess. But
0: not be bullied and not be assaulted or exploited.
1: Yeah, there's something about fame and fortune, though, that kind of people are sort of hardwired to that. And nobody ever thinks don't go to the dance with Elvis Presley or whatever. I don't know. It's just too bad. I feel terrible for these young women.
0: Again, emotion supersedes logic, and sometimes people see fame and they lose all logic.
1: I guess, but when it comes to Jared Leto wants me to come to his hotel, no.
0: Did you watch Euphoria, by the way?
1: No, but I've heard it's pretty good.
0: Steven, did you watch it?
2: Oh, yeah.
0: Was that a good ending?
2: I loved it.
0: The ending symbolized what?
2: A little of everything. Which part?
0: Well, right at the end. I mean, where did they go? Rue was there spiritually.
2: Oh,
0: he was grounded. He was with his people. He's praying.
2: Whole last episode was
0: simple things.
2: On a lot of things.
0: These people were searching for so much utopia and so much stimulation, and they finally got grounded, and that's where it really was.
1: Oh.
0: Simple pleasures in life.
1: It's on our list. Whenever my wife says we have time to watch it, we'll watch it.
0: Watch it. It's a good show.
1: All right. Can we take a break?
0: Yeah, let's take a break.
1: All right. We're going to go take a break, Stephen. We'll be right back. It's news because Dr. Corey said it's okay. It's News Talk 96.1 at AM 1230, and we're streaming live on the internet at KernRadio.com.
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5: Out and about for Magnet West. A Sacramento County Superior Judge has rejected a legal effort to force the California Department of Food and Agriculture to release the names and locations of dairies quarantined.

0: during the state's bird flu outbreak. The California Rural Assistance argued that disclosure was needed to improve public health oversight, help protect dairy workers, and allow researchers and advocates to track the government's response. More than 750 California dairies were quarantined. Highly pathogenic avian influenza outbreak, with producers reporting about a 10% drop in milk production. The judge acknowledged the public interest in government transparency, but ruled that protecting the confidentiality of quarantined dairy locations was more important. State agriculture officials argued that keeping locations private was necessary to maintain cooperation from producers and encourage timely reporting of sick animals. On a recent edition of the AgNet NewsHour, Land O'Lakes Executive Vice President and President of Dairy Foods, Heather Anfang, talked about their plans for expanded offerings at the Tulare plant.
1: Yes, we are so excited to announce that we're making an investment in our Tulare facility that will move us into the dairy proteins space. And so it's going to come in a few phases, but this first phase that we just announced is going to get us into ultra-filtered milk as an ingredient. So we'll be selling that to other companies as they're using it as part of their product formulation. And that's going to be a terrific growth opportunity for our farmers in the area, in a space that's really growing.
0: She says that they will work within the current site space and within the current site infrastructure. Land O'Lakes expects to have the expansion concluded by the first quarter of next year. More energy infrastructure companies are expanding into California's Napa and Sonoma wine regions. Rocket Power has announced its expansion into the wine industry, and another company, Just Plug, which specializes in designing and implementing grid-independent energy systems, has also entered the winery market. I'm Lori Boyer for AgNet West.
2: 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It's that man again. 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Keep it locked. The Ralph Bailey Show coming up from 3 to 6 right here on News Talk 96.1 at AM 1230.

0: wonder if when he wrote this song, Huey Lewis had tried all the other drugs and just couldn't find one that suited his needs. Let's see what's going on in the traffics real quick. It's brought to you by the fine people at Pentec One Day Garage Floors. I have one. Dr. Corey does not have one. That's, I think, says a lot. There is nothing in the last hour to even worry about. Dr. Corey's back from vacation. That's pretty good.
1: Yeah, it was good, Scott, to get away. Hey, I also want to mention, you know, my Jamie's dad, father, her father, Howard, you know, he has Parkinson's. And there's a really good support group at the First Presbyterian Church on 17th Street, the second Tuesday of each month from, at 2 o'clock. And if you go online, you can find Bakersfield Parkinson's support group. And,
0: awesome.
1: And it's for caregivers as well.
0: I am just pro support group. Anytime you can be around a bunch of people that are going through what you're going through, that's automatically helpful.
1: Invaluable.
0: Yeah.
1: You're not alone.
0: Because people who aren't can't really understand it. So the just being around other people and sharing tips and tricks and stuff is pretty great.
1: Yeah, you have the credit. You've been there, and there's peer support. There's education. They're just exchange of information, right? Data, research. He's the best.
0: Yeah, but that's sharing all the stuff that you found out is a big part of it. But just the emotional support of being around other people.
1: Oh, yeah.
0: I think if you go to, I bet

0: In Jacksonville, Florida, there's like a mullet support group where guys with mullets can get together and
1: maybe
0: just talk about the
1: challenges. Support groups for 17 years. You know, I was on the board of directors of the American Cancer Society for 17 years.
0: No kidding.
1: Yeah, and we're at support groups. And it's invaluable when you go in there. And like I said, you know, you can talk about things that most, you can't talk about family.
0: Yeah, but they also, when you know good and well that the person who, they mean well, but they're not going through what you're going through. So they kind of understand, they've done research and stuff. But when you're talking to other people in the same boat as you,
1: right?
0: That's similar, really cathartic.
1: Similar boat.
0: I'm good for that.
1: Yeah, similar boat. And it's interesting. I had lunch with a dear friend yesterday that his wife is going through cancer, and I try to stay in touch with him. And he was talking about his sort of mantra right now is it could be worse. You know, it could always be worse. And when you go in those groups, you feel that way too. You know, I'd rather have mine than theirs. And it just gives you a perspective. And we all need that. How we look at things matters. It's a big deal. Mm-hmm. You know, if you're catastrophizing and you're, you know, versus, hey, I'm going to look for some light in this darkness. Mm-hmm. I'm going to find some growth in this. And hey, Scott, I will be on Channel 17 on Monday.
0: Of course you will.
1: For your viewers. And I'll be doing Mindful Monday. We'll be talking about back to school.
0: Okay, here's what I need you to do. We need to find somebody to replace Elena just until she sent me a text yesterday. Said I'll be back on August 10th.
1: Really?
0: Gabby said she would be up for it. Lauren would probably.
1: Gabby's in Guatemala right now.
0: Of course she is.
1: Yeah, she's that's her home. You know, that's her home.
0: I understand that. Yeah. I'm just saying, never around when it. And look, does Bakersfield really need a meteorologist in the summer anyway? No, we know what the deal is. So maybe Lauren will do
1: I'll talk to Lauren on Monday.
0: Okay, Lauren will 100% do it, if she's even still there.
1: She's fun. Are you following her?
0: She has got a cup of coffee written all over her. I'm sorry. It's just the way it is. She's not going to be here for long. She's going to get snapped up by a bigger market so fast.
1: She may be, and she is talented. And she's young. I mean,
0: it's not all those things are true. She's just really smart.
1: Yeah.
0: And any employer is going to interview her and think, get this kid on our team.
1: Right. So before we, you know, on the other side of this, we're going to get into going back to school and tips for parents. And I'm going to go through that on the back side of this. But did you think that was smart years ago what Fauci did?
0: Yes.
1: Okay.
0: 100%.
1: Interesting.
0: Yeah.
1: Do you like the way he handled everything?
0: I don't know if I like it, but I would have done the same thing.
1: Really?
0: Just if you look at the idiocy of why they're doing it, the obvious just.
1: How are we going to learn, though, from our mistakes?
0: We see you're already assuming that the mistakes were the mistakes that you think they were. See, if you say something in the moment like this is stupid or this is thing, you have to backfill that with some evidence.
1: Okay.
0: Like the reflecting pool guy. Yeah, we arrested somebody.
1: Hold on, you're switching the narrative.
0: No,
1: as
0: not.
1: Far as
0: it's the same, it's the same narrative.
1: Where did this come from?
0: You're talking about from back in the COVID days?
1: Yeah,
0: and
1: did
0: he get to be on TV? Was he utterly fascinated? Look, we got a guy's diary and dug into it, and now we want to go back.
1: But where did it come from?
0: Where did COVID come from?
1: Yeah.
0: You're talking about like a Wuhan wet market versus, what difference does it make?
1: The biowarfare lab?
0: Yeah, which is still there, by the way. This stuff is...
1: We're funny biowarfare?
0: Yeah.
1: Wow.
0: We always have.
1: The National Institute of Health.
0: The CIA has been running biowarfare since the 30s.
1: Are we up and above it? Are we talking about that?
0: No. See, we don't talk about what the CIA does. The CIA, that's the whole idea, is we don't talk about what they're doing. That's how that works.
1: Okay. That's just the origin. It's like, I wish we would learn from this and talk about it. And again,
0: we're Americans. We don't learn from anything. Well, the next scam is, we'll fall for that one, too.
1: We are America.
0: Yeah.
1: Yeah. And we are kind of the police of the world.
0: Something to see, baby.
1: Yeah. And we're generous.
0: It ain't that America.
1: Yeah. What do you think of Alan Kemp's tour?
0: I would like kind of.
1: He doesn't dress up, does he?
0: No. I like the idea that he's going out and playing the hits because he doesn't always do that.
1: Right.
0: And so he decided
1: to do it for the people.
0: We're going to do the songs that you guys all know the words to. And I think there's something to be said for that.
1: Great songs.
0: But he's still cranky, and he chain smokes.
1: He's still John Mellencamp.
0: Teeth missing. He's that's why he's awesome. He's still Mellencamp.
1: He told Sammy Hagar in that interview. He goes, "Well, let's practice." He goes, "Practice is for wimps." Sammy Hagar looked at him like, "You're John Mellencamp."
0: That's very John Mellencamp.
1: You can
0: thing.
1: Say that.
0: Big fan of the Mellencamps.
1: Yeah.
0: We got to take a break. We'll be right back. It's the First Look program. It's News Talk 96.1 at AM 1230. We're streaming live on the internet, curtainradio.com.
2: With SRN News, I'm Bob Agnew in Washington. Stocks doing well today on Wall Street after big losses yesterday.

0: today. They're recovering just a bit of their big losses from the day before. The Dow right now is up by about 118 points. The NASDAQ up by about 707, and the S&P up by right at 56 points this hour. Also at SRNnews.com, the Commerce Department reports the economy grew 1.5% in the second quarter. The economy showed clear signs of resilience in the second quarter, even as over slowed, according to fresh government data that was released this morning. An historic first for a historic division. Starting here, Shaw's University plans to offer new degree track, a Doctor of Education in Artificial Intelligence and Moral Agency. It will become the first theological school in the Association of Theological Schools to offer such a degree. This is SRN News.
1: Just hearing the word IRS can make people break out in a cold sweat.
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3: If you live in the Caliente area, you should be aware that the Fish Fire is still burning, now 37% contained, but so far it has burned 4,200 acres, says the Kern County Fire Department. You should also be aware that the evacuation orders that were in effect have been lifted. In Lamont, 29-year-old Rodrigo Garcia has been charged with grand theft, vandalism, and possession of stolen copper wire after Kern County deputies say they caught him at Lopez Recycling and Wrecking trying to get rid of some copper wire that they say had been stolen from a farm company in Lamont. In Monterey County, 40-year-old Marcus B. is charged in the vandalism and destruction of several flock cameras and license plate readers in the Bradley and Lockwood communities. Police there say he was caught on video. I'm Chris Davis in the KERN Newsroom with news every half hour and when it breaks on News Talk 96.1 at AM 1230, KERN.
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2: 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He was on an awful Angels team. And Jim Palmer on a good Orioles team went 21-9. 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

0: I wonder, is that tour going to L.A.? I wonder, to where it close to us. This is Bakersfield. We'll get a cover band. That's what we'll get. It's First Look program. It's News Talk 96.1. And by the way, I only have one metric by which I like celebrity people. If they're exactly the same when the little red light goes off as they were when the little red light is on, those are my kind of people. And Mellencamp does not care whether it's being broadcast or it's just people hanging out. He's the same guy all the time. Dig that guy. There is nothing in the world of traffic. That lack of traffic was brought to you by King Door Company, which is your company with the pride of a lion. Steven, do we get anybody to, do we get a sucker, I mean a meteorologist to help us? Okay. We know it's not Elena Rusk because she's horrible. This is Mystery Date. We're just going to have to find out. Guest meteorologist, good morning. Welcome to the First Look program.
1: Why, thank you, Scott Cox.
0: I knew it. It's an upgrade is what that is. Mike Hart is the best that's ever been. I'll say that right now. His hair is
1: He's one of those guys that he's exactly the same that you see him when the red light's on and it's when it's on.
0: Your singing voice, it's like a cross between Jesus and Fergie.
1: My mother,
0: hair,
1: soul would be so proud.
0: Well, it looks good in a tuxedo. You got it all, Mike Hart. I'm just saying. Can you tell us what's going on? Elena Rusk
1: well,
0: is it?
1: I don't want to. If I tell you the temperatures, you're going to cut me off.
0: So you called in to
1: for that twice.
0: You called in to tell us that you don't want to talk about the weather.
1: No, I don't want to tell you what the high temperature is going to be because you told me there was a cutoff number.
0: No, there's not anymore. That was back when we had Tweak. Steven's back now. Steven won't hang up on you no matter what you say.
2: Okay. he's 100% correct.
0: Yep.
2: I'm a big Mike Hart fan, so go ahead.
1: Know, when we get first of all, when we get over 100 degrees, does it really matter?
0: No. No.
1: I mean, it really doesn't.
0: Elena, who is, let's be honest, probably a witch, but her thing is if it's over 105, it doesn't matter. I don't think if it's over 100, it doesn't matter what the number is. It's unpleasant.
1: You know, when I had my convertible Mustang, the top was down if it was under 105 and over 40.
0: Wow.
1: The top was down.
0: You're tougher than I am.
1: Well, because I turn the AC or the heat on depending on what time of year.
0: See, you're driving around in a convertible with the AC blowing cold air in your face. There's so much wrong with you, Mike Hart.
1: Of course.
0: All right. Hey,
1: there's a lot wrong with the temperatures. I mean, we're getting up to this weekend's going to be 103, 104. But next week, you know, Monday, we're starting out in the valley like 105, 105, 104. The desert, the high desert, is that where that's going to be murderous out there.
0: Well, stay out of the high desert.
1: You know,
0: that's
1: the cooling centers open when it's 105.

0: have in Bakersfield and the Central Valley. So the cooling centers right now, if these numbers hold, cooling centers in Bakersfield and just in the valley will be open Monday and Tuesday if they stay around 105. In the deserts, we're looking at like 108, 109. You know, so I mean, and it's not good. And you know, people, the wind and the humidity, and it's like no. The temperature and then the wind. I mean, that's what we have to worry about. We've got like little wind gusts here and there.
1: We don't need any more fires. We don't. It's and it's a little bit of a breeze causes a lot of problems.
0: Well, I know. We just had, what was it? The fish fire we just had.
1: Yeah, 4,200 acres burned up.
0: Yeah, and that luckily, you know, we had it to cool off a little bit, and they got a good jump on it. So, you know, if the fire crews had a chance, give them a chance and they can put it out.
1: Yep.
0: Give them a chance, and I mean, they throw everything at, even a small little trash can fire now.
1: Yep,
0: they don't
1: know.
0: Play around.
1: Yeah, because you have to. You got to get them out before they spread anymore. All right.
0: And so, and the best part is, I just got back from Dallas.
1: Ew, Dallas sucks. And,
0: well, I know. DFW, got there at 9 a.m., didn't leave until 6, and I didn't even come to Bakersfield. I had to fly to LAX in order just to get home and rent a car and got home at midnight, slept 2 hours, came in and did the show.
1: You can always call me if you need a ride from the airport. I'm your Huckleberry.
0: Dude, from LAX, you're the man.
1: I'm the best. Nobody is better picking up or dropping people off at LAX. You can ask Kiefer Sutherland about that. I'm the best there's ever been.
0: You're the airport pickup guy? You're George Costanza.
1: I picked him up at LAX one time, and in the back hatch of the car was opening before. I'm serious. As he came walking through the doors and threw his suitcase in the back.
0: Boom. Oh, I thought you were saying he got in the back.
1: No. He'd fit, though. He's not a tall guy. All right, Mike Hart, thank you for taking the time. I appreciate you taking
0: it. No problem. Stay cool.
1: It's not going to happen. Thank you. Mike Hart from Channel 23. We're going to take a break, come back. Dr. Corey's highlighting more stuff. Put your phone down. Put your phone down. It's rude. We'll be right back. It's First Look Program, News Talk 96.1 AM 1230 KERN.
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1: Look, I'm not going to sit here and make the case that our drunk driving problems here in Kern County are getting any better, because they're not. But one of the some of the people that have been helping out, sort of the tip of the spear on this, a lot of the statistics that the police use and all that, these are all stuff that was compiled by people at Chancon Clark. 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These are your friends and neighbors. 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

0: This is back when Journey was still Journey. We're back. It's they're not Journey anymore. It's the First Look program, News Talk 96.1 AM 1230. We don't have anything going on in the world of traffic, so there's that. That's brought to you by King Door Company. They are your company with the pride of a line. I told Dr. Corey during a break, I don't want to be the guy, the BTS, let's just say, person you want to talk back with.
1: Oh, yeah, I know it's a buzzkill.
0: Steven's younger than me. Do you know, remember when you were a kid, you'd get up on Saturday morning, it's the 1st of August, you're watching cartoons. Remember the first time you'd hear Back to School Sale or something, Sears or some commercial, and you just get so mad?
2: Oh, yeah, those Kmart commercials.
0: You just don't want to, you don't want to hear it. But, and we, and by the way, we had no worries back then. We didn't have social media and all the other stuff that, the pressure that kids have now to keep up with the brand whore kids and all that stuff. It's got to be harder on kids going back to school now than it used to be.
1: Well, how parents look at it matters. And it's interesting, I was asking Jamie about this, and she's like, I always look forward to getting a new wardrobe.
0: She told me that, too.
1: Yeah, did you? Well,
0: privately.
1: Yeah. Okay. Well, so it's back to school time. And for parents, you need to prepare your kids. You know, things are going to be going back. There's a change going on. But part of being a parent is letting them know change is not a bad thing. Reassure them change is a part of life and believe in their ability to adjust to this change. It's not a threat. It's normal. You know, for change to occur. So you believe in their ability to adjust to this change and maybe be enthusiastic about it, you know, excited, the goals for the new year, whether it's academic or whether it's personal or social, and prepare them, you know, adjust their sleep cycles now, you know, start.
0: Yeah, good luck with that.
1: Start, you know, a couple of weeks early, you know, get their school supplies together. If it's a new school, you know, practice run, go to the school so they know where it's at and they can get, you know.
0: That's a good idea. That's a good idea.
1: All that stuff. So. And you know, and when after school starts, you know, the first couple of weeks, check in with them. Let them know.
0: How often did your parents talk to you? Every couple of weeks?
1: No, I mean, well, I'm saying check in with them the first few weeks, like every night, and say, how you doing? How's the change going? How you making friends?
0: And they're gonna look up from their phone and go, fine.
1: And don't project.
0: Leave me alone.
1: Anxiety. You sound like Napoleon Dynamite.
0: That's kind of the whole idea.
1: Wow. Did you get that?
0: I'm the only person that if you're looking around the channel guide on TV and Napoleon Dynamite's on, you have to watch it.
3: Yeah.
0: You can't turn it off.
3: It's another thing is like if it's their first year riding the bus.
0: Yeah.
3: I did the same thing with my son when he started riding the bus, showing him the bus stop, where to go, what time. So those are good things to know.
1: Yep. Yeah. And getting, you know, getting connected with them. A lot of kids have, you know, certain fear. When you're away from things, Scott, you tend to, you know, some people get anxiety when they're separate from things and they distort things a little bit. But, you know, teach them if they have worries about going back, you know, teach them social skills, how to, you know, group psychology, how to deal with conflict, role play things. If there's someone they want to run to, how to deal with it, how to cope with conflicts without violence, you know, how to deal with things. So, and if they, you know, again, it's interesting, you know, some people still talk about their fear of school shootings. I understand why kids might have some of these fears because of the media, but if you look at the statistics.
0: Yeah, your kid's not going to run into it. It's
1: no,
0: not going to happen.
1: It's way, way, way less than 1%. Yeah. So it's really, you know, just a small percentage.

0: And, you know, as far as making new friends and fitting in, you know, work on their, like I said, communication skills and group psychology. And, you know, one of the things, greatest things, Scott, that I think you and I have is humility. You know, we can laugh at each other. Good. You don't think I can laugh at myself?
1: With that haircut? I would hope so.
0: So humility, empathy, and reliability really help us. Getting involved in clubs and activities and sports, being a part of a team, finding a place on the team.
1: How about teach your kids at fitting in's not all it's cracked up to be. It's not, you don't necessarily have to do that. It's okay to not fit in.
0: Well, I know, but you want to make connections. And you want to be curious, Scott. You want to give a good eye contact. But you want to smile. You want to be interested.
1: Kids push back. They sort of fight the anxiety by just trying to fit in on a real high level.
0: Yeah, what are we watching here?
1: Whoa!
2: This is great weather.
1: Elena who?
0: Wow. Okay, yeah.
1: That's the KABC weather lady right there.
0: Yeah, that's distracting.
1: Okay, hold on, though. I want you to acknowledge this. Look what's on the TV I got to look at. A truck driver. Look what Steven is looking at.
2: What has been the topic of the day? Old men and little girls. Yeah, I don't need you to watch that.
1: Be on the
0: that's a power move, Steve. Steve's killing it.
1: That is a power move.
0: That was a great song, too. Don't Stop Believing. All the Bay Area music is awesome. So, also, if you see, you know, as far as children that are struggling with mental health issues, you know, if you see that they have it, you know, they're more isolated, withdrawn, irritable, self-harm, substance abuse, dark thoughts, sleep disturbance, check in with them, get them connected. You don't want kids isolated. Yep. Kids regulate their mood through their peers.
1: Yeah. Isolated is the worst thing a kid could be.
0: Well, that's the whole thing. Again, we can talk about the pandemic. That was awful for our kids. Mm-hmm. And Gen Z struggled for it. So that is an issue. That's one of the complaints.
1: You hope that everybody has a relationship with their kids that's not to where you can talk to them about anything, anytime. And not everybody does.
0: Right.
1: And that's on the parents. You got to work at that.
0: Scott, you hit on the mark there. You need a rapport with your kids so they can talk to you about things. And you don't react. You're mindful. You don't deny it. You don't react to it. You observe it. You're aware of it, and you address it. And so that's important as well. And if you're a new college student going off to a college, you know, and I always like to talk about learning curves, Scott, that we always have to tolerate a certain learning curve, right? You're going to feel insecure. You're going to feel anxious. You're going to feel insignificant. That's normal. And that's temporary, and that's necessary if you want to grow.
1: Yeah.
0: You know, you have to tolerate
1: that. But if you're going to, like, San Diego State or, you know, you're going to be high all the time. It's, you know, you're going to be partying your ass off.
0: Maybe not initially.
1: And that's good for the anxiety.
0: Maybe not initially. Maybe initially you're not, but you.
1: Do you not know anybody who went to San Diego State?
0: It's a party squad.
1: You think?
0: Yeah. So is Chico. So, but anyway.
1: Really?
0: Yeah.
1: I didn't know.
0: Yeah.
1: Chico?
0: Yes.
1: Okay.
0: So anyway, so yeah, you, as a parent, you know, allow your kids to tolerate that learning curve, letting them know it's necessary, it's temporary. Get a good sample size, you know, before you just make a big decision about things. We all have to tolerate a little uncertainty and insecurity because there's uncertainty in life. Mm-hmm. And if you want to grow and push out your boundaries of comfort, you have to tolerate some of that. So we also want to teach them that you remember your values, right?
1: Mm-hmm.
0: We did the values.
1: I believe the children are the future.
0: Oh, my goodness.
1: I say really, teach Whitney, them well, Whitney let them
0: Houston.
1: Lead the way.
0: Wow. Okay, you've gone to that.
1: You know what this all comes down to, seriously? If you have a relationship with your kid, to where whatever they're going on or experiencing or thinking or feeling, they'll tell you about it. You can talk to them. Mm-hmm. And hopefully you've got the skills when that happens to talk to them about it.
0: Right.
1: And I just don't think that happens enough anymore. Now you got AI and you got,
0: you know,
1: 8,000 TikTok followers.
0: You know what's really cool about the Michael movie?
1: It's
2: a great movie.
0: Yeah, wasn't that good?
2: I enjoyed it.
0: Yeah. Did you see that part where they brought him to the studio and Berry Gordy connected with him?
2: Oh, yeah.
0: And he was being abused by his dad pretty bad.
1: Who played Berry Gordy?
2: That's a good question.
0: Yeah.
1: Okay.
0: Good actor, whoever it was. And Quincy Jones was in it too.
1: No kidding.
0: Yeah. And they just told Michael, your gift is special, and they believed him, and Michael went up and gave him a hug out. And he was being so abused by Joe Jackson, the dad. And by the way, Michael was played by his nephew, Jermaine's son.
1: If that movie didn't touch on any of the bad stuff.
0: Well, we've already seen those. You know, Oprah did her thing on
1: Neverland.
2: And there will be a sequel. I believe that they're probably going to get into the other darker side.
1: I hope so.
2: Yeah, I was happy that, I mean, I took my son to see it, and it was like, not all the bad things. Like, just focus on the movie, the biopic of Michael. I thought it was well done.
0: Incredible artist. I mean, and a lot of our artists have struggles.
1: Yeah.
0: Yeah. I mean, I'm not overlooking or whitewashing it, so to speak, but the poet needs the pain, and he had pathology, no doubt about it.
1: Yeah.
0: Probably some of the most pathology I've seen, but it was complex. And it was

0: interesting and compelling and an incredible artist. You can't deny that.
1: I was no getting around it, but it's just the dark part of that story is super, super dark.
0: Yeah. Well, he's stuck in it. He was stuck.
1: Yeah.
0: Developmentally, obviously.
1: Yeah.
0: And I don't know. Did you hear something about him possibly?
1: Don't talk to Stephen.
0: Stephen, possibly. Did his dad change, blocked his puberty with medication or something?
2: Yeah, I believe so.
0: Yeah, because his voice never changed.
1: Yeah, because he was highly marketable back in his falsetto era. Of course they wanted to keep that going as long as they could.
0: Interesting.
2: I mean, to go back to what you guys were talking about, I mean, I had a son that, you know, was in Pitt sixth grade during the COVID. I mean, he had to do Camp Keep via the internet.
1: Yep.
2: And it was a sad part where they had a fake campfire.
1: Yeah, my grandson did the same thing.
2: It was definitely something that we had to grow together through, but it was really the stunt of what I saw. I TA'd a couple of the classes when they went back to school, and I mean, I'm wondering if there's any testings or thoughts of how these same kids that were dealing with that in fifth and sixth grade are now, you know, going to be seniors in high school now.
0: Yeah, well, we see it. I mean, if you look at Gen Z's mental health, and we look at the, you know, the world mental health scales, America dropped out of the top 10 for the first time in a long time, and it was because of Gen Z. And Gen Z struggles. They have social anxiety. They're fragile. They lost out on important social development, as you're saying.
1: Which one is Z?
0: Gen Z is the one that's born between, was it 95?
1: Okay.
0: And yeah.
2: I always got lost with those.
0: Yeah, I know. Gen Z is between 97 and 2010.
1: Okay.
0: And they're the first group that had social media in middle school. And so when you have a mask on, you're not able to read lips or develop, you know, go through all the developmental.
1: Camp Keep, the experience is going somewhere and being away from your home and with these other kids.
2: Yeah, it's a big deal, right? First trip, yeah.
1: But to
0: separate.
1: And I know that people mean well, but it's not the same on the looking at it at home on a computer screen. It's nothing the same.
0: No. So what does it symbolize? I mean, separating from your family with your peers for the first time.
1: Yeah, it's getting away from your mom and dad and getting to hang out with your friends, and you get to learn something and marine biology, and you get to sleep in a dorm and a, you know, it's awesome. I feel so bad for those kids that got cheated out of all that.
0: And that's what closing down everything did.
1: Yep.
0: So, I mean, that's one of the complexities. And again, I'm not a black and white thinker. I'm going to say it's all bad. I'm just saying that's one thing. We need to learn from this stuff.
1: Yeah. Yeah, my wife went a couple of years, one of the parents, the chaperones or whatever the thing was. And I tried to talk her out of it because she's not any fun. If you ever get to go to something like that, there's always kind of the grown-ups that let you get away with a little bit more than the other grown-ups. Stay up for an extra half hour and talk to your friend. You know what I mean? They're not doing lights out check or anything.
0: Right.
1: Nazis. It's the worst.
0: So, anyway, Steve, I appreciate you bringing that up about your son.
1: Again, you're talking to Steven.
0: Well, I'm telling you, I listened to the show when I was in Idaho, and I was like, I was cracking up. I was laughing the whole time. We were killing it. And Steve,
1: I kill it every day.
0: Yeah, no, it's great. I'm so glad he's your. I mean, right now, it's just.
1: I am too.
0: You guys are good friends.
1: I went from the outhouse to the penthouse, man.
0: Yes, you did.
1: Jed Clampett, baby.
0: Yes, you did. So, anyhow.
1: George Jefferson, I'm moving on up.
0: So, we do want to, you know, we do want to help our kids prepare for this change that are coming up because.
1: Changes come around real soon. Make us women and men. That's what I would say.
0: Can I just mention all the Bay Area music we played today?
1: No.
0: I mean, we could get into Creedence, the Doobie Brothers, Greg Kinn, Huey Lewis, Journey.
1: Greg Kinn, Sammy man, Hagar, wow.
0: Eddie Money, as you know, Sly and the Family Stone.
1: Eddie Money's Tower not a Power, Bay Sydney, Area guy.
0: Metallica, MC Hammer, Montrose, Lindsey Buckingham.
1: You wrote all this down.
0: All this is part of the Bay Area music scene. Yeah.
1: I spent a whole day with Metallica, and it changed my whole life.
0: I saw them with Guns N' Roses.
1: The scale on which those guys do everything they do is
0: hardcore.
1: It's unbelievable.
0: Yeah.
1: Yeah, they could form their own country, and it would be like one of the top 10 countries that I would be afraid of.
0: Yeah.
1: Those guys know how to party, I'll say that.
0: Bay has depth. That's the
1: But how do you, I don't get the Eddie Money part. He's from New York City.
0: I know, but he lived in the Bay Area, though.
1: Briefly, but he lived in Laguna.
0: During his
1: Beach.
0: Whole heyday, he was in the Bay Area.
1: All right, yeah, I don't ever think of Ed as a.
0: He lived in Lafayette, went to all the St. Mary's basketball games.
1: Yep.
0: Yeah.
1: He sure did.
0: Hey, I'm glad you knew him too. That's really he was a great artist.
1: He was. He's like the first big rock star guy that I ever like hung out with, just like for fun.
0: Yeah.
1: And just the nicest guy. And luckily, we had him. And Monty's, like I said, they go way, way back. And you ever steal somebody's friend? Like, no, somebody introduces you to their friend and you're like, I'm going to

0: make them my friend, and they're not going to be in this. I'm going to usurp their friendship.
1: Did you divide them?
0: 100%.
1: That's not cool.
0: Worked hard at it. It's very successful, too.
1: Yeah, you don't want to divide people.
0: Well, unless it's for fun.
1: That's not even cool. You want
0: it's, yeah, it can be.
1: Don't divide people, Scott.
0: I've done it to you. I've done it to lots and lots of people.
1: I've heard you this morning dividing people. You don't do that.
0: 100%. If I ever went in and met Victor, I would immediately like try to be better friends with Victor than you are with Victor. You know what I mean? I'm going to steal your friend.
1: One love, Scott.
0: Oh, God. Here we go.
1: One love. Unite. We need uniting.
0: Why are you still here? And bring Rolos.
1: I've been
0: next
1: here
0: time.
1: For over 8 years now.
0: Oh, my God.
1: Yeah, you miss me.
0: I'm glad you're back. I'll say that. Jamie, I just can't keep up with her. It's just too much, man. I'm only human. I'm dehydrated all the time. I got aches and pains.
1: You need to work out. St. James.
0: I really do.
1: Stay out of those Spider-Man
0: suits. You guys
1: suits.
0: Have a great... Oh, my God. Thanks for that. Have a great rest of your day. You get tired, pull over, get hungry, eat something. Stay classy. Peace out.
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3: I'm Bob Agnew in Washington. The economy showed clear signs of resilience in the second quarter, even as overall growth slowed, according to new government data out this morning.
4: The Commerce Department reported that gross domestic product expanded at a 1.5% annual pace from April through June, a deceleration from the 2.1% rate in the first quarter of 2026. The figure also came in below what many economists expected. Imports were a major drag on growth, reflecting heavier demand for goods sourced from abroad. Yet the core driver behind the economy's continued momentum was consumer spending. Americans increased spending at a 3.2% annual clip, rising sharply from the just 0.5% earlier in the year. Bernie Bennett, Washington.
3: President Trump said yesterday the U.S. would hit Iran very hard after its most recent attack on U.S. targets in the region.
5: We're hitting them very hard because it's our turn to hit them. They know it's coming. They're asking us not to do it. But, they tried shooting it last night. So we had five rockets shot going 8,500 miles an hour, and all five rockets were knocked down to the ground. But they nevertheless took a shot, so it's our turn.
3: Things looking up on Wall Street after big losses yesterday. The Dow was up by 346 points at this hour. Tens of thousands of French wildfire evacuees now being allowed to return to their homes.
6: French authorities are allowing 84,000 evacuees from a massive wildfire in southwestern France to return home. While firefighters remain fully mobilized, the announcement on Thursday marks a positive turn in the battle against the blaze. The huge wildfire has burned an area four times the size of Paris. Over 220,000 people had been forced to flee. Higher humidity and cooler temperatures have raised hopes for relief. The fires are part of a series of blazes affecting southern Europe, including Spain, Greece, and Turkey. I'm Karen Chamas.
3: Mort Town Hall.
7: 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Get pre-qualified, not once you've found the house, now before you even start looking. Here's why. In this market, houses sell in days, sometimes hours. 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
9: The evacuation warnings are over, but the fire burns still. I'm Chris Davis. The Fish Fire has been tough for Kern County firefighters to get a handle on, and one of the reasons is because of the steep terrain where the fire is located near Caliente. Right now, it is about 37% contained and has burned 4,200 acres since it started about noon Monday. The Kern County Fire Department says the evacuation orders that were in place for people in the Caliente area have been lifted, To help solve the problem of the steep hills, firefighters have been using helicopters to try and douse the fire. None of the sewer rate increases for county residents passed at Tuesday's Board of Supervisors meeting. That happened after extensive discussion about the rate increases in Bakersfield that many people who

0: who live in the city and even county supervisors consider unfair. When the vote was taken, there simply were not enough votes to pass rate increases for now, which would be substantially less than the increases for the city. Copper wire theft has long been a problem in this area, and now the Kern County Sheriff's Office says they arrested someone who they believe stole a lot of wire from a farming company in Lamont. They say 29-year-old Rodrigo Garcia was caught red-handed trying to unload some copper wire at Lopez Recycling and Wrecking Yard. He has been charged with grand theft, possession of stolen copper wire, vandalism, and drug possession. And speaking of vandalism, just because you don't like the Flock cameras does not mean that you get to destroy them. 40-year-old Marcus B. of Pismo Beach is under arrest after authorities say that he drove to Monterey County and destroyed at least three Flock cameras, ramming them with his truck in Lockwood and Bradley. He also, according to the report, destroyed some license plate readers. The reason that police believe it was him, he was caught on surveillance video. I'm Chris Davis in the KERN newsroom with news every half hour and when it breaks on News Talk 96.1 and AM 1230 KERN.
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4: From the White House to Whiteling, where wokeness goes to sleep. Now embracing his Trump era, Bakersfield's conservative voice, it's time, your host and my dad, Terry Maxwell.

Helps when you've got a microphone plugged in. Sorry, I was talking to somebody who was here earlier, and we're talking about healthcare and what we're seeing happening is, you know, the Bank of America building downtown. I think they've got an Omni sign on it or something like that now. Healthcare is continuing to expand. Clinica Sierra Vista, all over the place. And he was just explaining to me that the cost of his healthcare, because he's a cancer survivor, is astronomical. Nobody wants to insure him. Doesn't make a lot of sense. It's kind of like what we do with our veterans. We just don't really take good care of them to any great degree. If they want something, it takes an act of Congress to get it through. But if you're here illegally and you need something, if you're in the prison system, you need something, no problem. Yeah, you want to do a sex change operation? Yeah, we'll pay for it, no problem. You want to do an abortion? You don't live in California? Gosh, come on in, we'll do it. What a travesty. But anyway, that's kind of a separate subject as far as where I was going to start today, because the big story that is going to remain a big story for a while, I believe, and it should, is Anthony Fauci. There's still people reeling from what he didn't say yesterday, but I think the most important thing is the questions that were asked of him and the exposure that he got as the fraud that he is through the questioning that was only answered with response as his Fifth Amendment right that he was not going to respond at all, which is pretty damning in the first place. But I thought one of the best ones was Senator Josh Hawley when he started asking questions, and he asked some ridiculous questions, of course, but he also got to the meat of the point of him being there because they really don't need to have him come in. They could actually just do a cardboard picture of Fauci and start going through all of the information that is now coming out, especially thank you to his diary, as far as all the lies that he told everybody, and we can start going through the harm he did to so many people in this nation and across the world. I think that if he is gotten a pardon criminally from the Trump or the Biden administration, I just wonder.

0: is something that we're going to ask our guest in the middle hour, if it's possible for somebody to not use a criminal case, but to use the other branch of how you can go after somebody, and that would be in terms of just going after him for his malfeasance that he did wrong to you, and so it would not be in criminal court. People who lost things that feel that he should pay the price, we should bankrupt this man. And after we bankrupt him, put him out on the street and let him become a homeless person. I think that's something that needs to be explored for all the people who really felt like their lives were damaged, which is only what, how many millions of people are there in the United States of America? Like 450 million? So about 400 million could go after is, let's say we'd all get what? Dollar and a half? And that's the injury he did to people. He hurt everybody in this nation. Everybody. And any of his money he has should be taken away. Any of the money he will receive, whether there is money coming in because we didn't know that he had special little agreements as far as the messenger RNA shots are concerned coming in, and certainly his retirement. Take it all away from him because look at what he took away from other people. So let's listen to this audio of Josh Hawley. Holly, asking him questions, and of course his answer is a ditto. Yeah,
1: I'm gonna need you to resend that to me via email. It looks like it didn't get to me, unfortunately. But we will pull it up as soon as we can.
0: Okay. Well, you might just go on to Google it, because but you know there's like several with Josh Hawley. It's one in particular because he isn't asking him. I don't think he asks him questions about the color of the. The carpet.
1: We're talking about when he's saying, you know, what's the color of your tie and all that, right?
0: The one that I had pulled up, I don't think it gets into that. It gets more into the minutia of all of the harm that Fauci did. But that's okay. I can certainly adjust where we're going to go. Because once you've listened to this, I think one of the questions that you just as a curiosity would ask yourself is, how uncomfortable does Anthony Fauci look as he's being grilled and asked these questions? I mean, he looks a little bit relaxed when, of course, a Democrat is up there. And this is very revealing to everybody as to where the Democrats come down on something as horrific as Anthony Fauci and what he did. It's like they would probably defend Hitler at this point if we were bringing up on China. If the Nuremberg trials were being done today, the Democrats would be the ones saying, hey, you know, we ought to be, you know, we know they killed 6 million Jews, but maybe they deserved it. It's just amazing to me that the Democrats can continue to give cover to somebody like Anthony Fauci. Isn't it pretty obvious that he is guilty of an awful lot of crimes against humanity? I mean, can't you get that? Who in the Democrat Party made the decision that we're going to go ahead and give cover to Anthony Fauci when we know all the things that he did? And quite frankly, everybody who is defending him probably has several people in their families that got harmed by him. So it's the only time he looked like, boy, I needed that.

the Democrats would be the ones saying, hey, you know, we ought to be, you know, we know they killed 6 million Jews, but maybe they deserved it. It's just amazing to me that the Democrats can continue to give cover to somebody like Anthony Fauci. Isn't it pretty obvious that he is guilty of an awful lot of crimes against humanity? Can't you get that? Who in the Democrat Party made the decision that we're going to go ahead and give cover to Anthony Fauci when we know all the things that he did? And quite frankly, everybody who is defending him probably has several people in their families that got harmed by him. So this is the only time he looked like, boy, I needed that club, because I did go ahead and have to download it because I kept getting something different. Let's see if maybe it will stay this time. Anthony Fauci's demeanor gave off signals of deception during Wednesday's Senate Homeland Security Committee meeting. This is from a renowned body language expert. I don't think you had to be a renowned body language expert in order to figure this out. Florida-based Dr. Lillian Glass, she wrote this in an email. When he was asked poignant questions, his autonomic nervous system took over. This is what you do, and you don't even know it because your body is, I wouldn't say betraying you. It's what it's doing is being honest with whoever you're dealing with. When you're nervous, when you're being, when you're intimidated, things like that. It's pretty obvious. Do the blinking test. When you're talking to somebody and it's just kind of a casual conversation, you start counting the number of times they blink. And then you ask them a really tough question and you'll see that their blink count goes way up. Licked his lips, all signals of deception. Glass added that Fauci's body language changed significantly at certain points of the hearing, shifting from confident and arrogant to guarded and weak. And that's what I was pointing out. During the questioning of Josh Harley, Dr. Fauci's shoulders rose again, and he squirmed. Can they take, I think they ought to take his medical license away from him at a minimum. Can we at least go ahead and say that he's not a doctor anymore? Disgraced. Put the word disgraced. Disgraced Dr. Fauci's shoulders rose again, and he squirmed visibly. His face became red, his voice weakened further, and sounded increasingly shaky. He appeared emotionally strained, and at moments looked as though he might cry. Well, I'd have to say that I wouldn't give him any sympathy because of that, because he sure didn't show any sympathy for the people who he harmed while he was telling people to stay out of the hospitals where your loved ones were, to shut down the schools, to do everything that he advocated. And I guess the real gut punch for everybody is that he knew what he was doing based on what's in his diary. He knew exactly what he was doing. And he was just so caught up in the spotlight, all of the people who were saying he was a fantastic doctor. He'd never heard that before. Never. I mean, the way that he bungled the AIDS program, yeah, he was responsible for that one too. He's been responsible for a couple of things, and you just look at it, it's just a little bit on the crazy side that they'd ever have put this guy in his position. But it's another one of those where he flew under the radar. I don't think that there was a president or an administration that really looked into who this guy was and what he was doing, because during the Obama administration, they had passed some legislation saying, you know, we're not going to do gain of function, because even the Obama administration was like, nah, we can't do that. You know, that's immoral. That's not right. Even with that, Fauci just ignored it, stayed under the radar, only surrounded himself with people that were on board with what he was trying to accomplish. The parts of the administration that should have

0: then overseeing exactly where this money was being spent or sent to or ended up didn't do their job. So he was immune from being found out. At one point, Holly had cited Supreme Court precedent to argue that Fauci doesn't have any rights under the Fifth Amendment. I think that's what was in the clip that I had, because you've been pardoned. But perhaps Fauci's most famous clash of the hearing came when Senator Bernie Moreno, who dropped multiple F-bombs while scolding him. During Senator Moreno's questioning, Dr. Fauci's face became flush and red. He looked downward and appeared unwilling to look directly at the people behind him, because during Moreno's investigation or his questioning of Fauci, he had the people who had been harmed significantly by Fauci's directives and the way that he handled everything to please stand, and he asked Fauci to turn around and look at these people. He swallowed hard, continued manipulating his pen, and squirmed more noticeably in his chair. His breathing appeared heavier. His voice became much softer and weaker. By this point, he sounded meek and increasingly difficult to hear. Now, this person who we're referring to has been an expert witness in federal as well as state courts. Even when people are refusing to answer a question, the body continues to communicate. That's kind of dangerous. You know, if AI can figure that out, we're all in trouble. I mean, when your wife asks you a tough question, and you ask your wife a tough question, and you're not sure that the answer is right, say, answer that question again. I got AI. Put them into this AI box, and AI will say, yeah, they're lying to you. Wouldn't that be interesting? But, you know, one of the things I learned I was getting sober was that, you know, you have to start being honest, because people who drink a lot are pretty good liars. People who do drugs a lot are pretty good liars. You know, it's the old story. What's the difference between somebody who is an alcoholic and somebody who's a drug addict? The old joke is, well, you know, an alcoholic will steal something from you, and when you ask them about it, they'll deny it, you know, they'll lie. A drug addict, if you ask them about it, not only will they deny it, but they'll help you look for it. And so when I was getting sober, they warned you about cash register honesty. Because if you're cash register honesty, and you don't read the situation better, you know, even when your wife says, how do I look this morning? Oh, you look terrible. I mean, you don't be cash register honest. You just don't. I'm afraid that something like AI being able to read your body language would force everybody to be cash register honest, and we'd all have to live in separate houses. We don't have enough housing and apartments and stuff like that for everybody to live on their own, because that's kind of where you'd be. Everybody knows that you know, it's a tough world out there, and you can't be overly honest on all those different things. So we'll see if we can. I'll see if I can pull this up and resend it to Chris during this little bit of a break. We'll be right back.
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1: Maxwell in the Morning. Good till the last mic drop. The conservative voice on the left coast has landed. 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

0: Right, we are back. It is Thursday. We're doing an album of the day. It's Silk Degrees by Boss Skaggs. Came out in 1976. You know, there was a movie that came out made two people really, really... one was a big star already. And I'm blocking on their names, unfortunately. But anyway, he sang a couple of songs into that particular movie, and... while my favorite song of his is not on this album, this is what, my favorite album of his. Again, came out in 1976, and it was it just hit the charts and went straight to the top. Unbelievable music, everybody loved it. Everybody had a copy of this album, so I'm sure it's going to bring back some great memories for people who are now listening to our album of the day, which is Silk Degrees by Boss Skaggs from 1976. And there's, I think there's 10 songs on this, and so we're only going to be able to play 8. I had to throw 2 out, and it's like, it was tough to figure out which 2 I was going to throw out. Chris, were you able to bring this up now?
1: I was, yes.
0: Okay, so we're going to play Josh Hawley going after Anthony Fauci.
2: You don't have any rights under the Fifth Amendment because you've been pardoned, as you very well know. As the Supreme Court has been clear for a century and more, Brown versus Walker, 1896, when he has been pardoned, he may not stand upon his privilege. You know that. Your lawyers sitting behind you now shifting nervously in their chairs, they know it. This isn't about the Constitution. This isn't about the law. This is about contempt. Contempt for this body and contempt for the American people. But I think I know why you're doing it. It's because you don't want to answer questions. It's because... you did all kinds of terrible things. It's because during the pandemic, you got rich, didn't you? You got rich while people were dying, hundreds of thousands of Americans, over 1 million in the end, and you were getting rich. And not only were you doing that, you were using federal employees with taxpayer money to apply for and solicit cash prizes for you personally. Cash prizes totaling over $1 million. You did all of that during the pandemic, didn't you? That's a question.
3: On the advice of counsel, I respectfully decline to answer based upon my rights under the Fifth Amendment to the Constitution.
2: You remember Greg Folkers? Who was that?
3: On the advice of counsel, I respectfully decline to answer based upon my rights under the Fifth Amendment to the Constitution.

0: your chief of staff is the answer. Do you remember Patricia Conrad? Who was that?
1: On the advice of counsel, I respectfully decline to answer based upon my rights under the Fifth Amendment to the Constitution.
0: She was your personal assistant. And what were these individuals doing in the depth of the pandemic in November of 2020, when millions of Americans were suffering from COVID? What were they doing? I tell you what they're doing. Folkers was on your behalf soliciting and gathering information for a cash award. Let's look at it. We've got his email right here, right over my shoulder. Folkers says, I'm working on this nomination for the Dan David Award for Fauci. We need to beef up the COVID part. Do you have language in the can that you could share that delineates how we responded in new ways to COVID? He sends this to multiple federal employees. What was the Dan David Award? Do you remember, Doc?
1: On the advice of counsel, I respectfully decline to answer based upon my rights under the Fifth Amendment to the Constitution.
0: It was a $900,000 cash award. $900,000 cash award. And he got it because he used federal employees to get it. And this wasn't the only award, was it, Dr. Fauci? In fact, you applied for and received at least 8 other federal cash prizes on federal time using federal employees and federal resources. Here they are over my shoulder. Besides the Dan David Award, you've got the Partnership for Public Service, you've got the Adelson Prize, you've got the Smithsonian Award, you've got the National Academy of Medicine's Award, you've got the CDC Foundation. In fact, you turn your staff into a full-time application machine. You actually wrote to people and said, do you think maybe I'd qualify? And you got cash for all of this. And it wasn't just one or two employees, was it? In fact, you used 8 separate federal employees on federal time using federal resources.
2: We're going to take a break. We'll be back and finish this up.
3: Bob Agnew in Washington. The Commerce Department reports that the economy grew at an annual pace of 1.5% in the second quarter. The U.S. economy showed clear signs of resilience in the second quarter, even as overall growth slowed. That's all according to fresh data that was out today from the government. The core driver behind the economy's continued momentum, consumer spending. Americans increased spending at a 3.2% annual rate, rising sharply from just 0.5% earlier in the year. U.S. stocks rebounding after Microsoft leaped on hopes that its big spending on AI is yielding profits, something many investors had been concerned about. The computer chip components clawed back some of their sharp and recent losses. Here are the numbers right now. On Wall Street, trying to recover from yesterday's losses, but not quite there. The NASDAQ way up by 618 points, the high-tech sector booming, and the Dow was up 436 points. This is SRN News.
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6: If you live in the Caliente area, you should be aware that the Fish Fire is still burning, now 37% contained, but so far it has burned 4,200 acres, says the Kern County Fire Department. You should also be aware that the evacuation orders that were in effect have been lifted. In Lamont, 29-year-old Rodrigo Garcia has been charged with grand theft, vandalism, and possession of stolen copper wire after Kern County deputies say they caught him at Lopez Recycling and Wrecking trying to get rid of some copper wire that they say had been stolen from a farm company in Lamont. In Monterey County, 40-year-old Marcus B. is charged in the vandalism and destruction of several flock cameras and license plate readers in the Bradley and Lockwood communities. Police there say he was caught on video. I'm Chris Davis in the KERN newsroom with news every half hour and when it breaks on News Talk 96.1 at AM 1230 KERN.
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2: Hey everybody, I want to remind you that I have a favorite dentist, Columbus Family Dentistry. Just amazing. When you walk in, they know you're there. They treat you extremely well. He's got a great staff. And Dr. Mike Segarian has, of course, many, many hours of continuing dental education. He's put the right equipment into his office so that he can form pretty much anything that you need. He's an amazing dentist. He does extremely, extremely professional work, and I highly recommend him. If you would like to get an appointment with him, call 322-1300. That's 322-1300. That's 505 West Columbus Street. Here in Bakersfield. He also has an office over

0: Urban Cowboy. Deborah Winger, and what was the name on? Well, I am just terrible. I'm blocking on his name for some reason. Anyway, Travolta? that's where, huh?
1: Travolta?
0: Yeah, Travolta.
1: John Travolta.
0: Johnny Travolta. Anyway, they really put Deborah Winger on the market because of her acting in that. And as I say, there were a couple songs by Boz Scaggs in that. Outside the Rain Begins, I think that one was on, the first one. Or no, I'm sorry, the next song. But we are playing his 1976 album. It was called Silk Degrees by Boz Scaggs. We just played before the break a little bit of what Josh Hawley was saying, and you got to keep in mind he only had 5 minutes, so he kind of went through things a little bit faster. I want to read for you one of the statements he makes, and I want to do it slowly because it has a bit of shock value when you slowly evaluate what he said and who was harmed by what Anthony Fauci did. He said, "You got rich while people were dying. You were using federal employees with taxpayer money to apply for and solicit cash prizes for you personally, cash prizes totaling over $1 million. I mean, does that put it in perspective for you? I said 2 weeks into it, the guy's a charlatan, that we shouldn't be listening to him. He doesn't know what he's doing. But now, in our 2020 hindsight, realize that he really didn't care about anything that he was doing that might harm people. And I'd say the maximum harm is that they're dying. Because he was so enamored with himself and this great fame that he had achieved that he was so far out of the guardrails of what his staff was supposed to be doing that at no time would a competent leader in any of the different levels of government be taking their employees and having their employees do personal things for them, such as increasing their income by submitting to these different awards the documentation that it takes in order to win them. But that's what they were doing. They weren't working on solving the problem with COVID-19. They weren't working on trying to figure out where it came from. They weren't trying to figure out anything other than how do we get Dr. Fauci all these prizes that he obviously deserves. And I'm sure that's what he had surrounded himself with, was people who never thought that, hey, I'm working for the government. How does this fall into the description of what I'm supposed to do? I mean, I went into the corporate world when an employee would look at a boss and say, well, you know, that's not in my job description. And I think that there are moral limits, but when a job is not within your prescribed job, but it's something that will further your career, I think you go ahead and do it. But when you're being asked to take time out to enrich the person who you work for through these type of applications, that's where the moral question comes in. It's like, you know, I don't think this is the moral thing to do. There's people dying out there, and we're worried about whether he's going to get all these awards. So I don't know. I'd say the whole group of people that were around him probably needed to be, if they're still working in the NIAID, infectious disease part of the NIH, then they probably all need to be let go because they just can't show any better judgment than that. So let's go ahead and finish up on what else Josh Hawley has to say to this miscreant by the name of the disgraced Dr. Fauci.
2: Machine, you actually wrote to people and said, do you think maybe I'd qualify? And you got cash for all of this. And it wasn't just one or two employees.

0: was it? In fact, you used 8 separate federal employees on federal time using federal resources to solicit cash awards. Isn't that true?
1: On the advice of counsel, I respectfully decline to answer based upon my rights under the Fifth Amendment to the Constitution.
0: Here they are right over my shoulder. Here's all of them. The people that you use, federal employees, so that you could go and get cash money. And the most hilarious part is that you weren't content to even dragoon them into applying for all of these cash awards. You then had them go out to the ethics agencies and ethics watchdogs and demand that you be able to get the money. That's right. We've got it in your emails. Your staff and employees on federal time using federal resources being paid with federal dollars are soliciting cash for you. And then they're turning around and saying to the agency, we don't want just an answer. We want to get to yes, because Fauci wants the money. He wants it. We want to get to yes, and yes takes time. This is your chief of staff again, using federal email to pressure the agency's own ethics people so that you could get money, so that you could get rich. And it violated the law, didn't it, Dr. Fauci? Didn't it? It violated the law, didn't it?
2: It was a gift.
3: Sorry, there's an ad that
4: They pop up and you got to go through them. But after they're done, we can get back to
3: Give me one sec. We're going right back in.
4: Perfect.
0: It is a question. You can answer. Go ahead.
1: On the advice of counsel, I respectfully decline to answer based upon my rights under the Fifth Amendment to the Constitution.
0: Federal law, as you very well know, prohibits the solicitation of cash awards or other personal benefits for federal employees. And it certainly prohibits using your own employees to do this. 5 CFR section 2635-205B. It says it right there in black and white. You cannot use federal resources, federal dollars, federal employees, federal offices, federal email, federal time to solicit cash awards. And you did all of it. And the worst part is thousands of people were dying while you were doing it. You were supposed to be the nation's doctor and you're playing one on TV. But this is what you were doing with your time. Isn't that true?
1: On the advice of counsel, I respectfully decline to answer based upon my rights under the Fifth Amendment to the Constitution.
0: Yeah, I can see why. I can certainly see why. You know, what I can't quite figure out is that why you were so obsessed with it, because you're already rich. I mean, and your scheme worked here. I mean, your net worth now is north of $12 million. You got over $1 million in cash awards during COVID, during a 12-month, 24-month span during COVID. $1 million you knocked down in cash money using federal resources. Now you're worth more than $12 million. You've got a pension that in its first year paid out north of $400,000 a year. 1 million people dead, you're getting rich. 1 million people dead, you're using federal employees to get cash awards for you. 1 million people dead, and you're here taking the fifth because you don't want to admit that what really happened in all that time was a multi-month, multi-year course of self-dealing. Isn't that true, Dr. Fauci?
1: On the advice of counsel, I respectfully decline to answer based upon my rights under the Fifth Amendment to the Constitution.
0: Yeah, well, silence is admission. And here's the real thing. At the end of the day, it wasn't just about the money, really, was it? It was really about a power trip. I mean, through all of this, you want to be the most famous scientist in the world. You were so focused on getting every award and every drop of cash that you could, all because you wanted to be on TV. You wanted to be the sun god of science. You wanted to be the guy who was in charge of it all. You wanted to lambast Trump. You wanted to make sure that nobody else stole your spotlight. You wanted to be the guy. You had time to sit for In Style magazine. Here's what you were doing with your time. You could sit for In Style magazine, but you can't answer questions for the American people. You could sit for In Style magazine, but you're here taking the fifth. You could sit for In Style magazine and get $1 million in cash awards. But now the cat's got your tongue. I bet he does. I tell you what, here's my conclusion from all of this. This was really all about you the whole time. Somewhere along the way, you lost your way. You may have been a good public servant at one time, I don't know. But I can tell you from reading your emails now, from looking at what you did, how you used

0: your employees. Somewhere along the line, it became all about you. You became a narcissist and a megalomaniac and a liar. And you've lied to the American people, and you've lied to this body. And you've disgraced your profession by doing it. You called yourself the most famous scientist in the world. You've done more to harm science than anybody in my lifetime. And I hope you'll go home and write that in your diary.
1: All right, and that's that was the end of what he had to say. So when you're watching what Josh Hawley said to him, and they're showing you him asking, you know, what color is your tie? What is it? You know, that's not the point of what I took away from yesterday. What I did was I was intently listening to some of the accusations, some of the things that really they're not even accusations, some of the things that have been uncovered about Anthony Fauci. I think that Anthony Fauci actually will go down as a very famous scientist, kind of like Joseph Mengele and his experimentations on Jewish people and anybody else who was in some of those camps. He'll go down as that kind of a scientist, a mad scientist, somebody that we want to be sure and avoid. And see, Mengele, that was back in the 1940s. So here it is almost 80 years later, and we have our version. So yeah, he'll go down as a recognizable name when it comes to scientists, but I don't think it's going to be that they're going to rally the troops and give him any more awards. It was interesting because, you know, we do have laws here in Kern County and in the state of California, as far as the conduct of individuals who are, quote, government service employees. One area that I think I've discussed before that it comes to my mind is when Measure N was being proposed. There's a couple of violations that was done by the city manager at the time, Alan Tandy. First of all, they hired a group to let them to supposedly give us a feel for whether this was increasing our sales tax by a penny would be a doable sort of a thing. Well, in that report, they also told us, here are your hurdles and here's how you get over those hurdles. Well, that's really not what they should have done. It simply should have been, what are the positives and negatives for trying to do something like this? The other part about it is the city manager, anybody who works for the city, is not supposed to be going out and soliciting votes from organizations or people or groups on city time. Yet, two times I went to meetings. Once was a Rotary meeting, one time was the Board of Realtors, where the city manager brought in other people with him, and they were advocating for the passage of Measure N. That's a clear violation of the rules. And I don't know if the people who went with him knew that they were doing something wrong, but I'm sure Alan Tandy did. He knows that he's not supposed to be doing that. You cannot, as a member of a administration, go out and start soliciting it, the passage of a measure, something like a Measure N, when you are working for the city. They would view that as a conflict of interest, because that money was eventually going to get into the city coffers, and who is the person who oversees exactly how that money is spent? The city manager. Clear conflict of interest. But unfortunately, there isn't a clear way to bring that out and let them know that if they don't stop it, that there will be charges against them. I don't know if the district attorney at that time was aware of it. Certainly the city council, I was aware of it. I made noise about it, that he wasn't supposed to be doing that, but it didn't get any traction, didn't go anyplace, because everybody else on

city council at that time were like, oh, no, we're going to ignore it. Actually, this happened when I was not on the city council. And so, I made a point of saying that they're not supposed to be doing that. They're not supposed to be doing that. But as I say, who do you go to? Well, who did these people that were working for Fauci being told to apply for these grants, these awards that he would get and be financially rewarded about what was going on? You know, we now have whistleblowers. We're having whistleblowers in a lot of different areas. You know, talk to Becerra. He's probably not real happy with the whistleblower that's kind of thrown him under the bus. But it really doesn't take a whistleblower to understand exactly what happened when Becerra was the HHS director. They lost 300,000 children who'd come over the border, unaccompanied minors. They released them to people of questionable backgrounds with very little documentation. And we can all imagine exactly what kind of a life those 300,000 kids, those unaccompanied minors, ended up having to live. And so it's, you know, they always say, you know, if you see something, say something. If you see something, say something. Well, unfortunately, it's too often when we see something, nobody says anything. And when you do say something, nobody pays attention to you. And if we don't learn any other lesson than that, then at least we learned something. But with Anthony Fauci, he had his detractors. I was one of them very early. I was reading something yesterday where somebody was patting themselves on the back because they said, yeah, within 6 months we knew this was wrong. It's like, 6 months? Why did it take you so long? Why would it take you so long to figure out that this guy doesn't know what the heck he's doing and that he's getting pretty built up on himself because of the notoriety he's getting and people are not really questioning some of the things he's doing? My question was always, this is not the way you handle a pandemic. One of the other things, Senator Johnson, in his evaluation or his time in questioning Anthony Fauci brings up the fact that Anthony Fauci was one of the ones that was trying to make sure that ivermectin was not being used for the treatment of COVID-19. And he holds up a stack of papers saying, you know, over, I think he says 65-70% of the people say that it worked. And if you read JFK Jr.'s book, RFK Jr.'s book, The Real Anthony Fauci, you know that's exactly what they were doing. They were making it so that if you, as a physician, prescribed it, if you, as a pharmacist, filled it, that there was a possibility that you'd lose your license for either one of those professions. Yet nobody was telling Anthony Fauci, hey, you can't use those federal employees that way. You know, asleep at the wheel. Just asleep at the wheel. You know, when you have a crisis, Rahm Emanuel said it best, never waste a good crisis. And Anthony Fauci was the person who never wasted it. And you know what? He continued to make it a crisis by taking very inexpensive, well-known, very safe products and making sure that people didn't use them because they might figure out that, hey, you don't have to use this shot, this experimental shot. You can simply use ivermectin or hydroxychloroquine if you use it early and get very good results. We can do what you would definitely say palliative therapy or at least something that will take care of the symptoms. That's a big travesty there, but you know, Johnson is right. He's absolutely right. It wasn't just the lies about COVID-19, it was also the lies about what other treatments were out there and available in order to clear the way for this experimental shot to be foisted upon everyone.

0: I'm going to take a break and come back. You know, there's a commercial that's on TV about Tunnels to Tower, and as this woman describes what happened to her husband and the timing of it, I've come to the conclusion that it might be that it was COVID-19 shots that did him in, not what she thinks. So that'll be a great tease for you. We're going to be back in just a few minutes. You listen to Maxwell in the Morning. Good to the last mic drop, the conservative voice on the left coast.
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1: 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Good till the last mic drop. The conservative voice on the left coast has landed. 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

I know there's going to be a lot of people who are pulling this album out because it's got nothing but great songs on it. There isn't a bad song on this whole album. This is Silk Degrees by Boz Scaggs. Came out in 1976. It's another one of those albums that I really wore it out. Had to switch to using a cassette player because the grooves on the record were completely gone. I am going to be talking with John Leake. Now, John Leake has worked with Dr. Peter McCullough. He's got a book called Mind Viruses of America's Irrational Obsessions. And he also had a best-selling book called The Courage to Face COVID-19. So this will be a great conversation. He'll have a lot to say about the things that we have been discussing. There's a commercial for Tunnels for Power, and it's a woman who starts talking about her husband, who she kind of grew up with. They met, and within 3 months, they were married. They have 6 kids, and it's a pretty well-done commercial and tears at your heartstrings. But in her description of what happened to her husband, he was sent to Afghanistan, and when he came back, you know, he felt his lymph nodes, and they were inflamed, and so he goes in, and the doctors say, oh, yeah, it's okay, it's treatable, and he dies the next day. Your problem with that is that he also probably got the COVID-19 shot. And if you look at the package

0: for the COVID-19 shot. That is one of the things that they do warn is a possibility is lymphomas and other progressive blood diseases that otherwise would not be as harmful. So the doctors were fooled into thinking that this guy, you know, he just has a lymphoma, it's going to be treatable, he's going to be okay. But this is what you call those rapidly progressive. We've talked about it before. We talked to a doctor before who says he has seen 10,000 such cases explode over the last couple of years because of that COVID-19 shot.
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2: Washington, here is the latest on the U.S. strikes against Iran.
3: The U.S. military has said it has completed what it described as a heavy wave of strikes against Iran. Iran responded by striking a Chinese firm's building in northern Kuwait. U.S. Central Command released footage on Thursday of planes taking off from the flight deck of an aircraft carrier and aerial footage of targets on the ground being hit by airstrikes. U.S. Central Command says the attacks on Iran targeted Iran's Revolutionary Guard Corps. The latest U.S. barrage on Iran comes after the U.S. partnered with Saudi Arabia to strike Iranian-backed militias in neighboring Iraq, killing at least 26 people. I'm Karen Shamas.
2: The Commerce Department reports the economy grew at an annual pace of 1.5% in the second quarter. The economy showing clear signs of resilience and during that time frame as the overall growth did slow down. That's all according to fresh government data released today. Meanwhile, U.S. stocks are rebounding after Microsoft leaked on hopes that its big spending on AI is yielding profits. That has had a number of investors concerned that they may never make their money back. Overall, the computer chip companies are clawing back some of their recent losses. It's a tough year for lettuce farmers. Whether it be iceberg romaine or butterhead, demand for the leafy green vegetable is wilting right now, and that means salad-focused eateries are also suffering.
4: Lettuce prices rose sharply in the first half of the year because of hot weather in Arizona, where about a third of America's lettuce is grown. Now, some restaurants are dealing with the fallout of a parasitic outbreak linked to shredded lettuce that has sickened thousands of people. Taco Bell will likely see the biggest sales impact from the outbreak, but market research companies say that other salad-focused chains are seeing less business as well. Rich Thomason reporting.
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7: The evacuation warnings are over, but the fire burns still. I'm Chris Davis. The Fish Fire has been tough for Kern County firefighters to get a handle on, and one of the reasons is because of the steep terrain where the fire is located near Caliente. Right now, it is about 37% contained and has burned 4,200 acres since it started about noon Monday. The Kern County Fire Department says the evacuation orders that were in place for people in the Caliente area have been lifted. To help solve the problem of the steep hills, firefighters have been using helicopters to try and douse the fire. Copper wire theft has long been a problem in this area, and now the Kern County Sheriff's Office says they arrested someone who they believe stole a lot of wire from a farming company in Lamont. They say 29-year-old Rodrigo Garcia was caught red-handed trying to unload some copper wire at Lopez Recycling and Wrecking Yard. He has been charged with grand theft, possession of stolen copper

0: require vandalism and drug possession. And speaking of vandalism, just because you don't like the Flock cameras does not mean that you get to destroy them. 40-year-old Marcus B. of Pismo Beach is under arrest after authorities say that he drove to Monterey County and destroyed at least three Flock cameras, ramming them with his truck in Lockwood and Bradley. He also, according to the report, destroyed some license plate readers. The reason that police believe it was him, he was caught on surveillance video. None of the sewer rate increases for county residents passed at Tuesday's Board of Supervisors meeting. That happened after extensive discussion about the rate increases in Bakersfield that many people who live in the city and even county supervisors consider unfair. When the vote was taken, there simply were not enough votes to pass rate increases for now, which would be substantially less than the increases for the city. I'm Chris Davis in the KERN newsroom with news every half hour and when it breaks on News Talk 96.1 and AM 1230 KERN.
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4: From the White House to White Lane, where wokeness goes to sleep. Now embracing his Trump era, Bakersfield's conservative voice, it's time, your host and my dad, Terry Maxwell.
5: Welcome back, everybody. This is going to be a fun hour. We're going to talk to John Leake. He's the author of Mind Viruses, America's Irrational Obsessions. I got to get a copy of this book. I'll tell you that right now. He has worked with Dr. Peter McCullough, who everybody knows fairly well at this point. We see him on commercials all the time telling you that you should be able to take care of yourself. Just send us, a couple $100 and we'll send you a bunch of medications. He was primary author of their best-selling book, The Courage to Face COVID-19, and we'll get into a little bit of discussion of that. His new book examines people, events, and interests that have produced these mental contagions that imperil our constitutional republic. John, welcome.
6: Thanks for having me.
5: It's my pleasure. One of the things we'll start out with this because it's the first thing that came to my mind is because, you know, people really, really want to believe what they want to believe, and they tend to not look at the realities of how maybe what they're thinking isn't necessarily true. And I think of what happened with COVID-19, that there were those voices out there saying, hey, you know what, we need to slow down. Maybe this isn't the right way to go. But that you talk about a contagion, everybody bought into this idea that we needed to slow the curve or flatten the curve, and it was going to take two weeks, turned into 2 months, turned into almost 2 years, because we got to the point where we wanted to believe it, and that's what became our reality. I mean, is that something you'd agree with?
6: Well, this goes to the heart of the book. You know, why do we have quite suddenly? I mean, we're told there's this virus emanating out of China,
5: mm-hmm.
6: and our government agencies and our complicit mainstream media tells us we have to be terrified, and this is coming for all of us, including the young and the fit, including children. And, you know, initially there's this period of evaluation where you think, okay, like, what is this? This does sound pretty scary. But pretty soon, I mean, I would say about a month in, evidence began to emerge that a lot of what our government and mainstream media was telling us just didn't really seem true. It just wasn't very plausible. And so that's really the period in which I start thinking about this. And it's always the same script. Our government and our mainstream media tells us something's coming for you and you have to be terrified of it. That's element A of the script. Element B is, but we, the U.S. government, have a solution. It's a very expensive one. It's going to involve transferring trillions of dollars to specific industrial and financial interests that are going to solve the problem.
5: Right.
6: And if you don't agree to this and don't conform and go along with it, we will scapegoat you as an enemy of science or the unvaccinated or whatever scapegoating label John.
5: It's nothing more than a sales tactic. You know, I was a salesman for 18 and a half years selling pharmaceuticals. And that's the reason I said Fauci in 2 weeks. 2 weeks after this happened, I said Fauci's a charlatan. He doesn't know what he's talking about. We shouldn't be listening to this guy because, you know, when you talk about a pandemic, there's certain steps they should go through, like figuring out who they should isolate and all these kind of things. They said isolate everybody. They were going about it in no manner that I'd ever heard of before. And that's when I said, you know, this doesn't make a lot of sense to me. But when you talk about...
6: Well, you were correct.
5: When you talk about
6: it, what I'll say just real quickly here is what was being sold was this new generation of messenger RNA, this gene therapy technology. It had been on the shelves for several years, and it just wasn't getting off the ground. There were all kinds of safety and efficacy problems. It kind of looked like BioNTech and Mainz Germany and Moderna mm-hmm. and Cambridge were going to go broke. But suddenly we have this virus, and this was perceived as the great opportunity to launch this new generation product. And so what we were told was everybody just needs to stay at home and wear a mask and stay 6 feet apart, blah,
5: sure,
6: blah, blah,
5: sure.
6: And wait for the vaccine. So the vaccine was represented as our sort of, you know, pass out of jail. And you look at it in that way and you think, well, that just sounds so malevolent, and it is, but that's what happened.
5: But John, a rational person would have said, wait a minute, this is a messenger RNA. It's not a vaccine in the traditional sense of a vaccine. They changed the definition of vaccine, and that was your first signal that they're doing something underhanded to all of us by saying this is a vaccine. It's not. This is something that is going to alter your DNA. And I think that would have come out very early, that people would have said, we're not putting up with this. We're not going to take something that is going to alter our DNA. But, you know, people were not told at all that the definition of vaccines had been changed in order to include this one in the vaccine. It's kind of like remdesivir, which Fauci first said is the way that you should treat this. If you looked at remdesivir and the research that was done, you would never want to give anybody remdesivir. But they were giving people remdesivir who were very, very sick. And what does remdesivir do? It destroys the kidneys. And what were people dying of? Kidney failure.
6: Yes, I'm glad that you're aware of this. These are all elements of the chapter in the book on COVID-19. So everything you say is true. You know, there was a head of the Bayer Pharmaceutical Division who gave a talk at the end of 21. Now, he thought he was speaking to a fairly closed group of industry people. I don't think he realized that he was being filmed and it was going to be released. But he says, you know, if you'd asked me a couple of years ago, would the public agree to line up and to receive a gene therapy technology, I would have said 90% of them would be skeptical. You know, so I'm really surprised how people were willing to embrace this new technology. So he kind of let his guard down and revealed how he's really thinking.
5: Without question. You know, without question, we said, okay, well, if that's what we got to do. When you take a kid who's in high school and they're a really talented athlete and they say, you have to take this vaccine, or, as they were calling it, and I just call it a COVID shot. It was a shot, not a vaccine, to play. They went ahead and took it.
6: It's true. Well, so all of these are features of the chapters on COVID, but this script that was enacted during the COVID panic, I have identified it again and again and again. Remember, the title of the book is Mind, Virus,
5: right,
6: Does,
5: right,
6: Plural. So
5: right.
6: We've got climate change.
5: Climate change, yeah. I figured you're going to go there next.
6: Gender, racism. I mean, it's all of these things, and we're suddenly thrust into a state of complete collective panic. And if you look closely, you see that, you know, the face of the threat, you know, is constantly changing, but the underlying psychological script is always exactly the same.
5: Is our educational system, I mean, you've already talked about the media, which I'm a part of, and I certainly push back on this hysteria that we had over the climate change. I've interviewed Gregory Wrightstone, who wrote Inconvenient Facts, several times, and we let this audience know that all the evidence shows that there's no such thing as climate change, other than, you know, in the morning it's 72 degrees and this afternoon is going to be 105 here in Bakersfield. You know, that's climate change.

0: But when you look at all this, with the information that's available, why are people not taught in our schools that when somebody tells you something, you probably should do some homework to make sure that what they told you has got factual evidence so that you can believe what they're saying?
1: Well, I have a whole chapter on what a KGB defector named Yuri Bezmenov called ideological subversion. Mm-hmm. He gave an interview in 1984 in which he talked about this. Well, the public school system is no longer in the business of the proper education in civics, history, the U.S. Constitution, some of these basic elements of being an informed citizen, that it's not taught anymore. I mean, in some elite schools it is, mm-hmm. but in most schools, instead of proper education, you have ideological indoctrination.
0: Right.
1: And
0: right.
1: I mean, that is the most formidable thing to overcome if you're somebody that works in the media or somebody that writes books. Somebody who has been ideologically indoctrinated, another word for that is brainwashed, it's almost impossible to have a conversation with them. It's like talking to a brick wall or arguing with a donkey or something. You just won't get anywhere. What I'm trying to do with the book is reach open-minded grown-ups who have some intuitive sense that our government, our central power in Washington and its media cronies are not telling us the truth about a lot of things. And what the book will show the reader is how this series of crises, all of them are founded on, at the very least, misrepresentations and mm-hmm. exaggerations.
0: Sure,
1: a lot of them are founded on just outright fabrications.
0: Right.
1: I believe if people will read the book, and it's short and it's fast-paced, it will show them this pattern. They probably already suspect the pattern, but it clearly delineates it, and it will enable people to spot the next mind virus that is unleashed on us.
0: We already know what it is. It's the democratic socialists that, they have all the answers for us, that everything's going to be free and everything's going to be great. We're all going to be wealthy. Attractive.
1: I would put a finer. I would put a finer point on it. A mind virus is a deeply irrational idea rooted in fear.
0: Okay.
1: So if we're going to be precise about it, it's going to be something that is coming for us. It's going to be another one of these purported mortal threats to national security or public health.
0: If the government doesn't tell us, like when Joe Biden was there, our existential threat is climate change. It's not Russia. It's not China. It's not anything else. It's climate change. When you've got the top guy saying that that's what our existential problem is, then that pretty much carries a lot of weight for way too many people in this world. That isn't part of, back to education, isn't part of the answer that which happens in the house, in your own home?
1: Well, of course. The problem is this takes time. So, I close with Benjamin Franklin's famous quote when he walked out of the Constitutional Convention and a Philadelphia society lady asked him, well, what's it going to be, Dr. Franklin? And he said, a republic if you can keep it.
0: Mm-hmm.
1: Right. If we're going to keep this republic, we're going to roll our sleeves up and get to work. I mean, it takes time. I mean, the amount of damage that's been done to our culture and our educational system in terms of indoctrinating people, subverting their ability to think clearly. And then the biggest problem, and I see both Republicans and Democrats doing this, we've been trained to look to Washington to solve our problems.
0: Yeah, but
1: Washington's
0: true.
1: Not going to solve any problems. It's the chief creator of problems. Most of the problems afflicting this country actually originate in Washington. But we've been so trained to, in an idolatrous way, to worship our government we don't see that anymore. We need to get back to the founding of this country where –

0: was a proposition that prudent grown-ups can take care of themselves. They really need very little government.
1: Right. Well, they would be rolling in their graves. You know, as you were saying that, I was thinking of the quote by Ronald Reagan that he said, "A government isn't the answer to your problems. A government is the problem."
0: Right. Government is the problem to the solution. That's another variant of that.
1: Yeah. And you know, you look at it. If you've ever watched Dr. Zhivago, I say it's a love story, but the backdrop of it is the Bolshevik Revolution and how much everybody goes from having a fairly good life to having absolutely no life whatsoever. But in there, you know that the government and the media work together, and we're seeing the same thing here in the United States of America, the centralization of where the information is coming from and the definition of what is a catagen, what is going to kill us, really is scary to think that very few people hold that in their hand and can influence so many people in this nation and in the world. I'm sure at the end you've got some salient ways that you think that the audience reading your book is going to be able to, kind of get our country back.
0: Well, it's all a matter of the maximum number of grown-ups, of reasonable, disciplined, law-abiding adults, recognizing what the government and the mainstream media is doing with these psychological operations, is another way to describe it, recognizing it, rejecting it, and then figuring out ways to bind together, to join together in a coalition to push back against it. The problem is you know, we see throughout this these divide and conquer strategies. I mean, one of the things we see is, and I outline this in a chapter on the financial crisis. So, mm-hmm. Warren Buffett warned of these financial derivatives like mortgage-backed securities. He called them financial weapons of mass destruction. He warned about this in a newsletter in 2002. And then finally, we get to 2007, 2008, financial weapons of mass destruction, these derivatives blow up in the market. And what was remarkable about that is the very Wall Street establishment that was responsible for creating the financial crisis
1: benefited
0: then
1: from
0: receives
1: it.
0: All of the bailout money.
1: Yeah.
0: I mean, they just got rich on the crisis. And so Obama is sworn in. Eric Holder does not prosecute a single Wall Street executive, not
1: mm-hmm.
0: one,
1: mm-hmm.
0: In spite of an abundance of evidence of widespread fraud that was even expressed in emails. Just no one was prosecuted. And so, here we are. The fat cat bankers have hauled off all the bailout money. Instead of talking about that, the country is suddenly presented with the specter of racism. It's you thought we'd gotten away from Jim Crow and segregation, but in fact we're a deeply racist country. And I don't know if you remember, I mean, suddenly
1: very well
0: New York, so just suddenly everybody is racist. Milk is a symbol of white supremacy. I mean, the whole thing just becomes
1: insane. Aunt Jemima's bottle.
0: That was a classic divide and conquer tactic. It's the oldest trick in the book. Instead of people looking at the overlords that are basically fleecing the country, we start squabbling amongst
1: ourselves,
0: amongst each other.
1: Yeah, John, how much time have you got this morning? I've got to take a break.
0: I've got to jump off this call in about 12 minutes.
1: In about 12 minutes.
0: Yes,
1: Chris, can we work with that? Okay, Chris is going to work. Because, I went to a high school, graduated in 72, where one third of the student body was white, one third was black, one third was Hispanic. And as we came into the election in 2008, we were looking at the possibility of Barack Obama coming out of nowhere and suddenly being our president 3 days before he was elected. He said we were going to fundamentally

0: change the United States of America. I thought he, you know, a lot of people thought, oh, this is going to be great because, you know, we're not going to be a racist country anymore because we've got a black president, although he's half white. From the very beginning of his presidency, every time he was given any sort of criticism, the first thing that came out is, oh, you must be racist. Because to me, that's where it all came back from, because I saw from the 60s all the way up to that particular point that race relationships actually had improved a lot, that you know, we were all feeling like we could become a part of the United States of America and enjoy the fruits of living in the most phenomenal country in the world. And suddenly overnight we became racist and we lost our establishment as a country that was headed in the right direction.
1: Well, it's true, but there were underlying interests who benefited from this. I mentioned changing the subject from
0: sure.
1: all of these Wall Street bailouts, but a whole industry of so-called DEI, these various activist organizations, Black Lives Matter. I mean, they made a ton of dough on this. And
0: they still, but John, they still are. You got the NGOs that get money from the government, and the NGO never has to substantiate to the government exactly what they spent these money on. We find out later that, you know, half of them were doing fraud.
1: Yeah, it's another example of a panic, in this case a moral panic, being used as a pretext for a fleecing operation, for sure.
0: Yeah, it's a rather large problem out there. When did you release this book?
1: Just a few days ago.
0: Oh, no kidding. Oh, great. Yeah, I think people listening are going to definitely want to get a hold of it. I love the cover. Mind Viruses,
1: cover,
0: America's Irrational Obsessions.
1: My mom said that cover is disturbing, and she wanted me to change it. The cover is an allusion to a painting by the Spanish painter Francisco Goya called Saturn Devouring His Son. And Goya was extremely disturbed by the Napoleonic invasion and occupation of Spain and all mm-hmm. civil war and human beings just doing horrible things to each other in the name of, you know, freedom, equality, blah, blah, blah. And yet people are just murdering and torturing. And so it was very disturbing to him. And he had this idea that the state, the old men that run this world, they're like the mythic Titan Saturn, who is so desperate to cling on to his power that he devours his own sons in
0: right.
1: order to do it.
0: So right.
1: It's sort of a nightmarish painting of human irrationality, and so I kind of borrowed that for the cover.
0: John, I think the other thing's happening, I'd like to hear you, in the time we got left, the comments you'd have about what's going on with Anthony Fauci, but I think that one of the things that disturbs me, and you pointed out very succinctly when we had the financial crisis, the next crisis came along and we forgot all about the last crisis. Aren't we a little bit too quick to move on, that we really don't? It's kind of like the guy who starts projects but never finishes them. We never seem to finish something.
1: So that's by design. I specifically address this in the book. It's
0: good.
1: It's very cogent. So, you know, the minute that the prudent grown-ups among us begin to get wise, it's like, no, wait a minute, what is going on here? Like, a lot of what we're being told is just kind of crazy, and you know, there's a lot of lack of accountability in all of this. Like, where's all of this federal emergency money going? The moment, you know, a critical mass of guys like us starts asking questions, well, you know, we don't really have an opportunity to make any headway, because another crisis has been inflicted upon us, thereby obliging us to kind of change the subject or address the new subject. So, I mean, I've gotten to where I can predict now with reasonable accuracy, as soon as we start to see the guns fall silent on one of these crises, you know, I start to get that kind of slightly nauseated sense, okay, you know, what's next? And usually, you know, as I document in the book, there's a biographical element in the book. I was mm-hmm. in New York City on September the 11th, so I kind

0: weave my own personal narrative through this thing for the last 25 years.
1: Got it.
0: And you know, I began to realize, okay, something else is coming. What's it going to be this time? And there's always something else.
1: Yeah. Well, I mean, they call it the plandemic at this point because it had to replace something else that was going on. So, hey, John, where can people get your book?
0: The best place is Amazon. It's really the best bookseller in terms of developing a real profile of the book. I'd be grateful if people would go to Amazon, buy the book, Mind Viruses, America's Irrational Obsessions, and it will give you a clear delineation of what our government and mainstream media continues to inflict upon us so that you can spot the next one that's coming.
1: John, you know, after I get a copy and I read it, can we have you back?
0: I'd be delighted.
1: All right. Thank you so much.
0: Thank you, sir.
2: Reports that spending and growth were fairly robust in the second quarter of the year, even though the economy overall slowed down. It showed that consumers were willing to spend a little bit more of their own money, despite some of their concerns, including over those rising fuel prices brought on by the war. An historic first for Historic Divinity School, and it shows it's a sign of the times with regard to artificial intelligence. Starting next year, Shaw's University and its Divinity School plans to offer a new degree track, a doctor in education in artificial intelligence and moral agency. Meanwhile, artificial intelligence and the stocks that back it up are all the rage these days on Wall Street. Right now, the NASDAQ is doing well. It's up by 624 points after a gigantic loss yesterday. The Dow Jones Industrial Average has clawed out about a 600-point gain so far as well. This is SRN News.
3: 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Christian Healthcare Ministries is not another...
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5: If you live in the Caliente area, you should be aware that the Fish Fire is still burning, now 37% contained, but so far it has burned 4,200 acres, says the Kern County Fire Department. You should also be aware that the evacuation orders that were in effect have been lifted. In Lamont, 29-year-old Rodrigo Garcia has been charged with grand theft, vandalism, and possession of stolen copper wire after Kern County deputies say they caught him at Lopez Recycling and Wrecking trying to get rid of some copper wire that they say had been stolen from a farm company in Lamont. In Monterey County, 40-year-old Marcus B. is charged in the vandalism and destruction of several flock cameras and license plate readers in the Bradley and Lockwood communities. Police there say he was caught on video. I'm Chris Davis in the KERN Newsroom with news every half hour and when it breaks on News Talk 96.1 at AM 1230 KERN.
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6: Maxwell in the Morning. 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

0: the song off of Silk Degrees by Boss Skaggs. It reminds me of the song that was not on this album, but was in Urban Cowboy, and that was Love, Look What You've Done to Me Now. Another, you know, just great use of his unique voice, because I just can't think of anybody else who has that kind of nasally but, you know, warm sort of a voice and presentation on songs. This album obviously was his most popular and successful album. He Down Two and Then Left, I think, was the name of the next album, and that's where that the song I'm referring to is on. But it's not as good of an album because he just didn't use his voice as effectively as he did on this one, in my opinion. So, Chris, doesn't that sound like a book that you'd like to get a hold of? Oh, he's got a phone call, so he's still dealing with somebody who's on. Oh, he's done. So, Chris, doesn't that sound like a book you'd like to read?
1: I'm sorry. No, I was taking a phone call. I apologize.
0: Yeah, that's all right. That's all right. I was talking about mind viruses, America's irrational obsessions. Doesn't that sound like a great book to read?
1: Oh, fantastic. It was, and he's so knowledgeable as well. I was drawn in with everything. I am probably going to reach out and find a copy of my dang self.
0: Well, I'll tell you what. I'm going to definitely order a copy today, and it'll come probably tomorrow. But when I finish it, I'll let you
1: read
0: it.
1: Oh, yeah, please. I would love to.
0: Yeah. I just... There's so much going on. I remember years ago, it was pointed out that in the media, they can have three major stories going on at one time, and when one of them falls off, or they want one to fall off, then, you know, the next one is defined by the media as to what we're supposed to be paying attention to. You know, that's the kind of power that they have. And you think of the movie Wag the Dog, because when something's happening to one of the the political parties, more likely the Democrats than the Republicans, and they want that particular subject to fall off the news cycle, they do everything they can to make sure that something else comes along. And that's what that movie was pretty much all about. It was regarding Bill Clinton and stuff that was going on with him. You just start looking back on just the political part. Don't even think about climate change and the COVID-19. Just look at the political stuff that goes on, that happens, and next thing you know, nobody's talking about it anymore. Right now, you do know that ABC, CBS, NBC, CNN, MS Now, none of them are covering what's going on with Fauci. None of them. They don't want their audiences to be exposed to what the truth is, because they get sucked into that particular story, because they knew it's no different than the thing that was going on with Joe Biden's son Hunter and his laptop. They knew it was true. They Russian collusion. They knew it was a false story, but they kept pushing it. And when all of the evidence came out that they had been pushing, that you had whistleblowers saying, "Yeah, you know, we'd go to our meetings and we'd say, hey, this isn't a true story anymore. There's too much out there saying that Hunter Biden's laptop is true, and we probably should have introduced it before the election." And they'd say, "We don't care. Well, we're still going to go after it. We know that the Russian collusion isn't true. That's all right. We're going to go after it. We know that the Ukraine thing isn't really a story, that he didn't do anything wrong. Oh, we're still going to go after it." And when we found out all that, how long did it last? How outraged were you? How outraged are you right now about now what you know what Anthony Fauci was doing? How outraged are you? Are you outraged enough to say, we are not going to let go of this until something happens to this guy? You know, can we take him to civil court and make him a pauper? Because if we can't, we should. And we should not let this go. But too often what happens is the media says, okay, the Fauci thing, we've got to make sure that that doesn't carry over, because, quite frankly, most of what Fauci did was during the Biden administration, although he got started with Trump. And I was screaming at the TV when Fauci would be on the TV with Trump, don't trust that guy. Don't trust him. He doesn't know what he's doing. Then again, I think we all know he did know what he was doing, but it wasn't in the greatest interest of the people who are here in the United States of America. It was in the greatest interest of Anthony Fauci. So, as I say, you

you look at things that are happening in the political world that is going to be detrimental to one party or the other. And as I say, usually it's the Democrat Party, because if something bad is happening to a Republican Party, the media is going to cover it as long as it possibly can, just like I was pointing out with President Trump and the Russia collusion. You woke people up. During that time, you woke anybody from the media up in the middle of the night, and the first thing out of their mouth was, Russia collusion, Russia collusion. Even though we now know that that was a lie. That was actually, and look, Sean Hannity covered this very early, and it actually came out because of Mark Levin. Isn't it ironic, the two people who were the most effective, and actually are my good friend Sarah Carter, John Solomon, they're the ones that discovered, hey, there's something wrong with this story. There's something going on here. And when you started piecing everything together, the timeline didn't make any sense. And then you realize that, no, all of this research came out of the Hillary Clinton campaign, that this operative from United Kingdom was a patent liar and known for it, that there was no evidence that you could actually substantiate any of the story with, but that didn't stop him. And how upset were we when we found out the truth? How upset? And I think that John Leake did a good job of pointing out one of the things that is probably too far in the history for most people to remember, but when the financial crisis had happened, who did we choose to solve the problems that had been created by the government? The government. Yeah. It was Barney Frank and Todd, who were the ones that were the architects of free money and giving loans to people who really didn't deserve them, lowering the standards. And then after the, you know what, hit the fan, they turned to them and said, well, what do we need to do to change it? And you have the Dodd-Frank doctrine that came in and changed everything around. Why would you put the people who caused that whole crazy mortgage meltdown to then turn around and come up with laws to solve it, to make sure it never happens again? But that's what happens. We don't take people who are responsible. The guy who was working, who was the CEO of, I can't remember, I think it was Freddie Mac, retired. You know what his retirement benefit was? Like $110 million. The CEO of Cracker Barrel, they're taking her out, and she's going to get $4 million because that's what her contract was. This is craziness, and you know, I mentioned it yesterday, I'm mentioning it again today, but believe me, you will not hear that story ever again for the rest of your life. And the Dylan Mulvaney story kept on going because Bud Light was such a popular beer, and it fell by the wayside, and people just couldn't believe that they would make such a big marketing mistake as that. And it will go down in the marketing books as the example of how not to do it. And as I say, I think Sophie Cunningham is going to go down in the marketing books as how do you take somebody who's just kind of a mediocre, another person who happens to be close enough to a real, real star, to kind of grab their coattails and know that by marketing yourself as somebody who is a defender of that person, of what's being done to them, and taking on an issue like whether men should be playing in girls' sports, that you elevate yourself to where Sophie Cunningham is in. Now, Sophie Cunningham, did you know her name before all this happened? No, of course not. Caitlin Clark, before all this, yeah, you did, because you watched her play her last year of basketball in women's basketball collegiately, and then she springboards into the WNBA and is immediately hated by everybody that works for the NBA or is in the WNBA. And they're jealous of the fact that she walks in, she gets a contract that is not very, very lucrative, but she's making

millions of dollars on the side for all the endorsements and all the people who want a piece of her. So Sophie Cunningham looks at that and says, hey, you know what? I got an opportunity here. I don't know if she thought of it on her own, whether it organically happened or not, but the result of it is we all know who Sophie Cunningham is now. Her meme of her pointing the finger, not saying a word, just pointing the finger. I mean, genius. Genius. So, yeah, Chris, I'm going to get this book. I'm going to order it after we're done today, and I'm sure that with Amazon I'll get it tomorrow, and I'll read it quickly because I think that he's got some things that that we need to be reminded of, and maybe there's some ways that when we do have this kind of a catagen that happens, that the people who cause it, the people who have lied to us, will pay some sort of a price, that we don't let it go until it's done. It just reminds me of what my boss used to say. When he's got something that is really, really important, he finds the busiest guy he's got and gives it to him. It's like, why would you give it to the busy guy? He goes, because the guy that's got a lot of time is the type of person who starts things and never finishes them. There's a reason why he's got more time than anybody else. Because he'll take on the obligation, but he won't do anything with it. And I think that's important. That's an important concept that I learned way back then. Is we've got to get to the point where we have some sort of a closure for so many of the things, and that's why it continues to be an open wound for so many people. Look, EVs, climate change—it's kind of a done deal. California is never going to get to the point in 2035 where we're only selling EVs. It's just not going to happen, everybody. It's just not going to happen. But you're going to be worried about it for a long time. You remember, what was it, 2 years ago they told us that they were going to start restricting us to 200 gallons of water, a family of four, 200 gallons of water per day. That was it. And no, it was more like 100 and then down to 50. Something insane. In other words, we're not going to go out and figure out how we can deliver more water, because there's plenty of water in California. We just aren't using it properly, or it's being diverted out into the ocean. That's not the answer. What the answer is that they need to make you suffer for the fact that they don't really feel like they need to go out and figure out how to deliver more water to you. The same thing will happen with an electric vehicle. They'll want you to get the electric vehicle. They'll demand that you get the electric vehicle. But once you have it, you realize, well, wait a minute. I thought you said it was going to be less expensive to run this thing. And you find on a long-term basis, it's not. On a short-term basis, it's not. And then the real kick in the shorts is they'll tell you, oh, I'm really sorry, but if you've got an even-numbered license plate on your EV, you're not going to be able to use it tomorrow. And we've got a switch that will turn it off because we don't have enough electricity, just like they didn't have enough water. How many droughts do we have to go through, and how many promises, how many times do we have to agree on a bond to increase the amount of water that's available in the state of California and have that money go to be used someplace else, or they pat themselves on the back because they used a small percentage of it to do something with water, but the thing that they did didn't do anything to change the real problem with the amount of water that we have here in California available for that which needs to drive our economy before we have another drought and we get the same promises and we have the same problems. Oh, I'm sorry, we're going to have to make sure that we're going to restrict everybody from watering their lawn. If you're watering their lawn, we're going to have the lawn police come out, the water police come out and give you a ticket. When we live in a state that we have such great natural resources. We get plenty of snow up in the mountains, but those people in charge don't want you to use it. Why? Because that's the way they can control you. You know, human psychology is really pretty simple. You know, Dr. Laura wrote the book, Women Are from Venus, Men Are from Mars. You know, the difference in the way that a man thinks, the way that a woman thinks, is pretty obvious. And

pretty well known, you know, those things that will scare the holy heebie-jeebies out of people and things that won't. So it's a question of what's the next thing they're going to throw at you. Right now, Anthony Fauci's the guy being thrown under the bus, and he's playing the part. He's playing the part, but are we going to get to the point where we all can say, okay, here's what he did, here's all the evidence, the Congress did their job, the court system did their job, they took all this guy's money away, and I don't know if at that point you want to send him to prison or just put him out on the street. Either one would be fine with me. Because, you know, we will never be able to get back all of the things that were wasted during the time that we listened to COVID, to Anthony Fauci and the man of science on how to handle COVID-19. We'll never get that back. You know, I was not put in a position where I had a loved one that was dying and was denied access. I was put into a position where at one point they said, well, either you do the nasal swab or we can't do your surgery today. I said, okay, well, I protest, but okay, do the nasal swab. But don't ask me to get a shot because I'm not going to do it. If getting the surgery I needed at that time would have been thwarted by me not being vaccinated, it would have been, well, I guess I'll just have to find somebody who'll go ahead and do this surgery on an outpatient basis and not worry about whether I've got the vaccine or not, because I'm not going to take it. There's something wrong here. I know too much. And so I say when that one is all done, and again, you go back to the climate change thing. So who's going to pay the price for that? Do we just kind of go, oh, gosh, it was a mistake? High-speed rail here in California. It's a farce. It's a money machine for people who are continuing to work on that project, the people who are overseeing the project, because you know as well as I do, that project's never going to be completed. We should stop it tomorrow. Tomorrow should be the day we all go, you know what? Never going to happen. We shouldn't be spending any more money on it. And stop doing cap and trade. That's what should happen. Because the reality is that even if they built the thing, even if they put a choo-choo on there, it'd be way too expensive for most people to even use. They're never going to, they would have to subsidize it. And supposedly, the law, the way that they got this thing done was they agreed that there would never be any government subsidies for this high-speed rail in California. They'll violate that. If it ever gets to the point where they have the tracks laid, they have the choo-choo on there, they have a company that's going to go ahead and be the administrators of this train's function, they'll have to subsidize it. They'll have to. I mean, they don't want to have egg on their face, do they? Oh, yeah, we said we wouldn't subsidize it, but, you know, it's the only way it's going to be successful is if we subsidize it. And then you raise your hand and say, excuse me, but if you're subsidizing it, aren't you just admitting that it's not successful? That your plan in the beginning was never going to come to fruition? Well, if I'm still alive, which I can guarantee you I probably won't be, if they ever put that thing together, I'll be the guy who raises his hand and asks that question. If you're subsidizing it, isn't that failure? You know, it's like Reagan said, if you want more of something, you subsidize it. You want less of something, you tax it. I mean, that's changed a little bit. You don't have to tax it anymore. You just make it too expensive for anybody to afford, or the average person to afford. You know, why do you go to the store now and you don't see all that much in the way of the steaks that used to be available that everybody could afford, and now you're seeing cuts of meat that you go, well, what do you do with a brisket? What do you do with that? What do you do with this? What do you do with a flap, with a flank, with a this, with a that? What happened to T-bones? What happened to New York's? Oh, yeah, there's a few of them right over there. You can find them. They're bone-in, though. Can't get them without the bone. You know, I think we have gotten too big for our britches. Maybe we should

0: here in California, let's see, 40 million, about 40 million people. Well, 39, going down to 38. If we could get down to about 20 million people, I think we'd be in good shape. Because it's looking at me like, no, we should get down to about 10 million. Nah, about 10 million, that'd be fine, because then you and I'd be able to afford something over on the coast.
1: That's what I'm saying.
0: Yeah, I think it's right. I think you got it. Let's go ahead and take our last break for this hour. We'll be right back.
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0: Yeah, we only have 1 minute. I think everybody's saying, hey, why don't you just shut up for a minute and let's listen to this, to the music. If only we could. That is Boz Scaggs' 1976 album, Silk Degrees. And another one of those great songs that he had on that album. As I say, I think there's going to be a lot of people taking the time to definitely get out that album and play it one more time. Because, you know, we really do tease people on Thursdays. We don't play the whole song. We really can't. But it definitely inspires a lot of people to say, yeah, I'm going to get that out and do that. So anyway, let's go ahead and take a top of the hour break. We'll be back afterwards and get into a few other subjects that I think are kind of important. We'll see what we can do. Thanks.
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3: President Trump at the White House this hour touting his new program to replace illegal truck drivers with U.S. veterans.
4: Last year alone, illegal aliens with commercial driver's licenses caused at least 30 deaths and many, many very seriously injured. As president, I made it our official policy to enforce English language requirements for truck drivers and support American truckers on American roadways.
3: The president lamenting the recent trend of allowing illegals to drive long-haul trucks, pushing legal U.S. truck drivers out of the market and making the roads less safe. The Federal Reserve Board Chairman Kevin Warsh yesterday said the markets are responding to real-time economic data, and the Fed shift from providing clues about its next moves may be helping to keep the markets in check.
5: Market participants are learning to play the ball, not the referee. And market prices will continue to respond in the direction and magnitude they see fit. This is, in my view, a change for the better, and we're just getting started.
3: The Federal Reserve held its benchmark interest rate steady on Wednesday.

0: but did leave the door open to raising rates in the future if inflation should remain elevated. On Wall Street right now, it's the Dow up 519 points, NASDAQ up 639. The economy showed a slowed. Showed some steady growth at the same time in the second quarter.
1: Business activity held up, with investment excluding housing rising at an 8.4% annual rate, down from 10.6% in the first quarter, but still strong. The report credits the surge in investment tied to artificial intelligence, reflecting how private sector capital is clustering around new technology and productivity opportunities. The GDP headline number was pulled downward by imports, which rose at an 11.5% pace. The government noted that shipments of computer chips and other products used to support artificial intelligence investment contributed to that increase.
0: That is Bernie Bennett. This is townhall.com.
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4: The evacuation warnings are over, but the fire burns still. I'm Chris Davis. The Fish Fire has been tough for Kern County firefighters to get a handle on, and one of the reasons is because of the steep terrain where the fire is located near Caliente. Right now, it is about 37% contained and has burned 4,200 acres since it started about noon Monday. The Kern County Fire Department says the evacuation orders that were in place for people in the Caliente area have been lifted. To help solve the problem of the steep hills, firefighters have been using helicopters to try and douse the fire. None of the sewer rate increases for county residents passed at Tuesday's Board of Supervisors meeting. That happened after extensive discussion about the rate increases in Bakersfield that many people who live in the city and even county supervisors consider unfair. When the vote was taken, there simply were not enough votes to pass rate increases for now, which would be substantially less than the increases for the city. Copper wire theft has long been a problem in this area, and now the Kern County Sheriff's Office says they arrested someone who they believe stole a lot of wire from a farming company in Lamont. They say 29-year-old Rodrigo Garcia was caught red-handed trying to unload some copper wire at Lopez Recycling and Wrecking Yard. He has been charged with grand theft, possession of stolen copper wire, vandalism, and drug possession. And speaking of vandalism, just because you don't like the flock cameras does not mean that you get to destroy them. 40-year-old Marcus B. of Pismo Beach is under arrest after authorities say that he drove to Monterey County and destroyed at least three flock cameras, ramming them with his truck in Lockwood and Bradley. He also, according to the report, destroyed some license plate readers. The reason that police believe it was him, he was caught on surveillance video. I'm Chris Davis in the KERN Newsroom with news every half hour and when it breaks on News Talk 96.1 and AM 1230 KERN.
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7: From the White House to White Lane, where wokeness goes to sleep. Now embracing his Trump era, Bakersfield's conservative voice, it's time, your host and my dad, Terry Maxwell.
8: We've got another hour to go here on a Thursday. It's already Thursday, isn't it? Wow.
9: It's been speeding by this week.
8: Yeah, well, you know, it's Rush Limbaugh used to call it the fastest 3 hours in media.
9: True.
8: And we believe in that. We want to make sure this is entertaining, but

0: goes quickly. We cover a lot of subjects. And as long as you don't mind my rambling on about some things, we're in good shape. And one of the things I want to ramble on about is Elon Musk, because he's been a little bit into the news lately. He's the guy that people really can't figure out. When they try and completely figure him out, then they get thrown under the bus. They get the Economist. Now, you'd think a magazine called The Economist would be like, probably would be a little bit off to the right. Well, you'd be sorely mistaken by thinking that, because they decided they wanted to do an interview with Elon Musk, the most successful businessman in the world, possibly even more successful than King Solomon. Because when they take what King Solomon owned in his day, they say he'd be a trillionaire. Well, guess what? We got a trillionaire of our own now. And so the question is, who would have been the richer, King Solomon, or would it have been Elon Musk? But this journalist, who's the top editor, by the name of Zany Minton Beddoes. Well, you know right there that she's not going to be a conservative. She uses all three names, and her first name is Zany. I mean, when she was born, did her parents look at her and say, "Yeah, Zany's got to be her name"? I'd love to interview her parents, and of course, they're with as old as she is. They may not be alive anymore, but it'd be really interesting to find out. So, Zany. Where did that come from? Did you have a grandmother or an aunt or somebody who was named Zany, and you just thought, well, we're going to go ahead and do that with this baby that we have, naming her Zany? It kind of reminds me of the song "Hang On, Sloopy." Who the heck would name their kid Sloopy? And what is a Sloopy?
1: That's a good question.
0: Yeah, it was a very popular song. I remember it very well when I was growing up. Hang on, Sloopy. Sloopy, hang on. Sloopy. Who would date somebody named Sloopy? Who would make a person the top editor at The Economist with the name of Zany Minton Beddoes? Well, somebody did. Anyway, she went ahead and does this interview with Elon Musk. And, he does a pretty good job of making sure that she doesn't get away with a heck of a lot. She asks him, "Are you anti-Muslim?" And Elon Musk says, "If people are coming to a country with antithetical views, I am against that." Now, he answered the question, didn't he? He answered the question. If anybody, he didn't answer it. If he's anti-Muslim, he's against anybody who wants to come into our country and change it into looking more like where they came from. He's against that. Okay. He says, "I'm against rape and murder. I'm against the imposition of rules and laws that are contrary to what we've come to accept in the West." And what he's referring to is the fact that, Sharia law is not a Western concept, and that even in states like Texas, there have been groups that have been trying to institute Sharia law. So, I mean, he answered, and her look on her face is like, "Can we slow down a little bit? Because I gotta rethink the answer to your question." To my question, did he answer? I think that she goes beyond that fairly quickly, because she was a little bit confused as to whether he actually answered it, but she knows that she's probably been short-cheated through the whole thing. I mean, that's what I'm going to guess is her reaction to that. But then she asked about the movie Citizen Vigilante. It paints a dystopian picture of mass Muslim migration in Europe. And she says, "Is it irresponsible for you to put that up on X?" Yeah. And he says, "I refuse to apologize."

I think it's a movie. It's worth watching. Oh my God, she's gonna have it. You know, she at this point was pulling out the duct tape and taping her head, so if it exploded, she's not gonna lose any of the pieces. She says, "Some people loathe you. Do you understand why? Do you think what you are doing is helpful for Western democracy?" You know, I mean, he could have taken her part based on the question in the first place. So who loathes me? Describe who loathes me, because they're probably not anybody who, you know, I really care about. Do you understand why? Why would I worry about it? I'm a trillionaire. Why worry about anything? And do you think what you are doing is helpful for Western democracy? Well, can you tell me what I'm doing? Every single one of her questions are loaded. And he could have easily just turned back to her, turned the argument on his ear and asked her to clarify what the question is and what the foundation of the question is. But he doesn't. Instead, he undresses her in a different way. He says, maybe some people do loathe me. I think we're all guilty. I think we're all victims of people who loathe us. I don't know if anybody walking on this earth that doesn't have, you know, his detractors or her detractors. He says that's probably true, but then he lets her know in a kind of subtle way that he's a trillionaire. I don't care. He says, I don't care. I think a lot more people hate you and the media than you realize. Oh my goodness, he didn't turn it on its ear. He just basically put the mirror up in front of her and let her know that if these are questions that you are really interested in getting the answers to, then maybe you should start with yourself. You know, I think she went into this thinking, oh yeah, this is going to be really great. This is going to be really great. I'm going to just destroy this guy. And so she asks this woman about being racist. People say that you're racist. What is the motivation for doing that? Again, who's calling me racist? But instead he answers it in a much different way. He says, my partner is half Indian and I have four children with her. One of them was named after a famous Indian physicist. I gotta hit show more. I'm sorry, it may take a second for this to load. Yeah, it's gonna take a second because I have to go to X. So I would say I'm not a racist. And if you think at the people employed at my companies, look at the people who are employed at my companies, we have senior executive of all races. I don't think there is any racism there. If people are coming to a country with antithetical, and that's where he says that about, I'm against rape and murder. And I think it's a crying shame that traditional media like you don't recognize this. Where she was looking at this as an opportunity to expose him, he took it as an opportunity to expose her. I mean, marvelous, marvelous. This guy's got, he's not only got a very high IQ, he has the ability to react to those people who are trying to undermine his character, his credibility, his position. And he's just not putting up with it. And when you think about where he is ultimately going with his politics, because you know, a lot of these rich people, they don't want to be part of politics. They really don't. It's not until they get threatened by the government. Well, you know, you're going to have to take a political side, because if you don't, we're going to dismantle your company. You know, that happened to Bill Gates and Microsoft. They said, gee, you know, what are your political leanings? And his first reaction was, well, you know, I try not to, you know, get involved in politics. They said, well, you know, we're actually thinking that, you know, there might be some antitrust things that you're doing, and we may have to break Microsoft up. Next thing you know, he was coming on down on the side of the Democrats, because they were in charge at that time. So it worked out really, really well when it came to that.

0: to find. I thought I had saved it. Maybe not. Let me see if I can catch this real quick. Kathy, look like oh. America's toast. Oh, here we go. So, Elon Musk has not been really all that involved until, of course, Donald Trump befriended him. When Donald Trump started saying, gee, you know, what we really need is to cut our expenses. And with what's going on with AI and technology, I think the right guy to ask to help us with that is a guy named Elon Musk. And they were so friendly. I mean, Donald Trump was holding his son's, Elon Musk's son's, hand and having a good time with him as they were walking across the grounds by the White House. So Elon Musk has said that America is toast if the radical left wins. Reportedly is all in on GOP midterm efforts. The world's richest man was once Donald Trump's a good friend and donated some $260 million in the 2024 election. Helped the now president and other GOP candidates get elected. He's campaigned heavily for a Republican nominee and in the inauguration became the public face of the now shuttered Department of Government Efficiency, better known as Dodge. Had a falling out because, you know, if you take two people with those kind of egos and everything, there's things that they are going to agree with and things that they won't. And it looked like things were kind of not going to go in that direction any further. But Elon Musk has launched a massive investment into the midterms to keep both President Trump's majority in Congress through his America PAC, Axios. And the surge will include door knocking, digital ads, and mail to juice turnout. So I don't know if he made this decision before or after he had this interview with Zany, but maybe let's just kind of say he was on the fence. I'm not sure. Should I get involved in it this time or not? You know, last time it didn't work out. It worked out, but it didn't kind of work out because the relationship kind of fell apart. We got on subjects that we probably should have just left each other alone on, but we didn't. And then he had this interview. And I think after the interview, if it would have been me, you know, I'm a trillionaire. First of all, I wouldn't be sitting here. But anyway, I don't know. The company's really good. Chris is a great guy to be working with.
1: Oh, well, so. I agree with you, sir, but I'm not going to lie. If I had $1 million, I probably wouldn't be sitting here either.
0: Well, we'd both be sitting on the beach, right?
1: Exactly. Carpenter.
0: There we go. See, our minds do go in the same direction. So after the interview and everything, it's like, oh, okay, well, thank you for helping me make that decision, Zany, because he is... The surge will open the door knocking, digital ads, mail to juice out turnout. Hello. Thank you, Elon, and for always being a Team America. Elon has been in private talks with Trump's team on how he can help. This is a key for MAGA winning for an off year. James Blair, Trump's allied midterm strategist, said America PAC was an essential partner for the historic GoTV operation in 2024, and their return for 2026 is a huge boost for Republicans across the country. You do know that the Democrats are struggling for money. They have had to put a mortgage on their building, their headquarters, because they not only do they not have any money, but they actually owe money to some people. And there's not much money coming in. Maybe they should go to the Democrat socialists that are taking over and let them know that, gee, you guys can't play in our sandbox unless you can start helping us bring in money to afford all of this. Because, the Democrat socialists have taken advantage they have not been asked to do a heck of a lot. They do things for themselves, but they really don't do much in the way for the helping of the Democrat Party in general. Bernie Sanders goes to all these things, but Bernie Sanders is doing that in order to get people who think like him, other Democrat socialists,

0: read communist in there, to get elected. You know, he fills their coffers up with the money that's necessary for them to beat who? Well, first thing you got to beat is a Democrat candidate. So the Democrat Socialist beat the Democrat. Otherwise, you know, look, if the Democrat Socialist wasn't there or had to put an S after their name and couldn't run as a Democrat, the Democrats have a lot more money to use to run against Republicans. But you see, now they got to spend their money running against Democrat Socialists. Because they're across the nation, a lot of contestable primaries where Democrat Socialists are being successful. And they're doing it because people like Bernie Sanders doesn't give his money to the Democrat Party. He gives his money to the people who he wants to take over the Democrat Party. Now, you see how that works? So Democrats don't have anybody out there really collecting a lot of money for them anymore. And then you have some of the billionaires who have been really helping the Democrat Party for years and years and years, actually trying to get more of the socialists and communists elected, more of the rogue district attorneys elected, who are now saying, well, why give to the Democrat Party when we really want to take it over? Let's give it to the Democrat Socialists, who are under the umbrella of the Democrat Party. Don't give it in general to the Democrat Party for them to decide how to spend that money. Let's just go directly to those candidates. It's, you know, different, no different than what's going on here in Bakersfield. If you look at the Republican Party and you give your money to the Republican Party, all you're doing is helping them put the people that they want into these positions. And if there's somebody who's better or somebody more qualified or somebody that you finally look at and say, gosh, you know what, we should be getting behind that person. They say, no, we're not behind that person. We're behind somebody else. Well, it's too late because you've given your money to somebody you should never have trusted with the money in the first place. Find out who the... Look, for Republicans in this area, it's not very difficult. It just isn't. You know, if it's a local race, hold your money and give it directly to the candidate. There's no limit. For, like, city council, I just found out that out yesterday. Actually, I found it out today. I thought there was a limit, but I found out that this morning there's no limit. If you want to give a city council person money to get elected, there's no limit on what you can give them. Knock yourself out. Knock yourself out. Don't give it to the Republican Central Committee. You know, they have shown their hand in the last election by taking and giving a very obscure, not well-funded PAC $50,000, and then they turned around and use that $50,000 to promote the election of people in the Central Committee who were already on the Central Committee. Sounds like a conflict of interest. What's the FPPC doing about that? Okay, close your eyes and tell me what you see. Oh, nothing? Yeah, that's what they're doing, nothing. That's been reported, that's been filed, but as far as I know, they're not doing anything about that one. Clear violation of FPPC laws. All of the paperwork, all of the evidence they have in their hands, and they are sitting on it. Isn't that amazing? Isn't that amazing? So, yeah, it's got to be very worrisome for the Democrat Party when they don't have their machine that can collect money for them and give it to them so that they can handpick their candidates. They've kind of blown all their money, I guess, in the primaries, trying to make sure that the people they want to get elected, and that hasn't worked out to them for them very well. They've got some of the biggest draws, like Ocluelus Cortez, you know, Sandy, and Bernie Sanders, Elizabeth Warren, going to fundraisers, raising money for candidates, not for the party. They's in a heap of trouble. They's in a heap of trouble. And I'm going to be in a heap of trouble with Chris if I don't take a break right now.
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0: You know, it's become... Oh, this is Buzzcocks. It's Thursday, so we're doing our album of the day, and it's a 1976 album by him. It's called Silk Degrees. Give you more evidence that there's some problems for the Democrats. Kathy Hochul from the governor from New York is actually clinging to a very small lead against the Republican challenger Bruce Blakeman. That's a new poll that is commissioned by, of course, Blakeman, and showing that he's, you know, only 4 points behind her, and another 10% remain undecided. So it could be that for the first time, New York will have a Republican governor. Don't hold your breath, you'll turn blue. Look, they don't spend hardly any money when it comes to the presidency here in California. They hardly spend any money because they already know that the Democrat is going to win California. And I think the same is true. It would take a lot for Kathy Hochul, a Democrat, to lose in such a state as New York. So, it's nice to dream about, but I don't think they're to that point. But I think that there are a lot of close races where they're not going to have the money to, as a party, go after getting that person across the line. That person's going to have to get across the line by actually doing it themselves, and that's what they're not very good at. And the Republicans, we've always been in that position where, you know, you don't get a lot of help from the people who you should be get the help from, you're used to doing things on your own. So we'll see what happens. But I think that's pretty interesting. For even it to be a close race says a lot about what's going on in New York and what's going on nationally. Going to take our bottom of the hour break, and we'll be back afterwards.
1: Agnew in Washington. President Trump today at the White House took the wraps off a plan of his to get more American truck drivers back into jobs, lamenting the fact that many have been displaced by people in the country illegally. He says has been making the roads less safe and also putting a lot of U.S. truckers out of a job. He's also offering special preference for veterans who learned how to drive big rigs in the armed services. He says they'll go right to the front of the line when it comes to the required training and certification to get those truck driving jobs. The Federal Reserve yesterday decided that they are not going to change interest rates much for now. They're going to leave it in the right range, and they could raise it more in the future if it is what it takes to stop inflation. He says for right now, Fed Chairman Kevin Warsh says that investors are learning to keep an eye on the markets, not so much on what the Fed may or may not do next. Right now, investors appear to be happy. They've driven the Dow up at this hour by about 560 points. This is SRN News.
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4: If you live in the Caliente area, you should be aware that the Fish Fire is still burning, now 37% contained, but so far it has burned 4,200 acres, says the Kern County Fire Department. You should also be aware that the evacuation orders that were in effect have been lifted. In Lamont, 29-year-old Rodrigo Garcia has been charged with grand theft, vandalism, and possession of stolen copper wire after Kern County deputies say they caught him at Lopez Recycling and Wrecking trying to get rid of some copper wire that they say had been stolen from a farm company in Lamont. In Monterey County, 40-year-old Marcus B. is charged in the vandalism and destruction of several flock cameras and license plate readers in the Bradley and Lockwood communities. Police there say he was caught on video. I'm Chris Davis in the KERN newsroom with news every half hour and when it breaks on News Talk 96.1 at AM 1230 KERN.
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6: Did you guys know, I just learned this, Nolan Ryan never won a Cy Young. 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He's on an awful Angels team. And Jim Palmer on a good Orioles team went 21-9. That is a travesty.
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5: Maxwell in the Morning. Good till the last mic drop. The conservative voice on the left coast has landed. News Talk 96.1 and AM 1230 KERN.

Yeah, everybody was doing the Lido Shuffle back in 1976 when this great album came out, Silk Degrees by Boss Skaggs. Interesting article before we get to move on to this other subject that I wanted to talk about. Basically, the new rating of the states on a lot of different fronts puts California, you know, in the bottom half, definitely. But kind of interesting where everybody else kind of falls out in this one. It's one that's done every year. It's probably one of the better comparable ones, because I know that a week ago they came out with one that said that Tennessee was like the worst place to live and a bunch of, but when you looked at the metrics that they were measuring everybody by, it was very weighted towards the blue states being great states and the red states being, oh, you don't want to live there, do you? Anyway, the first thing I want to talk about was this

Party, working classes and voting for Democrat socialists. Underpaid, overeducated, and insufferably self-righteous leftists are. A new report from statistician Nate Silver found that the most reliable Democrat voting bloc in America holds a college degree, a graduate degree, which is beyond a college degree, graduate degree, and earns somewhere between $30,000 and $60,000 a year. These card-carrying members of the DSA are overwhelmingly college-educated, 80% hold bachelor's degree or higher, yet distinctly unprosperous. 45% of the vote report household incomes under $60,000. Wouldn't that mean that they really are not going to be able to get a lot of money from these people to do what they want? The data demolishes the lie the DSA activists are selling that they are representing the working class or the little guy. And of course, we've heard it from Plattner when he was their candidate for Maine as a senator. He said, "I'd rape home invaders, but not in a gay way." Or Abdul El Said, he's running for Senate in Michigan, unsurprisingly, despite their valiant efforts, the Nepo baby and millionaire, respectively, flopped with the voters they claim to be the champions of. Plattner performed pitifully among voters without college degrees, and El Said is floundering with black voters. So, you know, the common worker is not a college-educated person. When you look at all the percentages, so the people who are supporting them are the ones that actually went to college, and then they're not making enough money to actually pay off their college loans. They're the ones that, you know, what have we got, $1.4 trillion in college loans that out there that the government started sponsoring? Why did the government ever get into that? Does anybody know? Oh, that's right. They're going to let the underprivileged, the people who couldn't go to college, to go to college. And it didn't matter what your GPA was. Just as long as you were in one of those classes, one of those groups, then they subsidized it, and you could take loans out, and the loans are supposed to be very low interest. So it played into the concept of everybody should go from high school should go into college. How's that worked out for everybody? Well, this article basically saying it didn't work out real well at all. They're deep in debt. They don't have any money, extra money that they can give to the Democrat Party. Number one. Number two, they can't find jobs that really pay them for getting 4 years of college. The 4 years of college did nothing more than delay the inevitable that they were going to have to get a job doing something other than what they trained in, because they trained in things that there's no jobs for anyway. And it's a hard reality. But at least the college professors are happy. You know, they get to go ahead and influence these people into thinking that capitalism is bad and socialism is good, communism is good. That they believe in diversity, except for when it comes to exactly what a college campus of professors looks like. Because while they want the student body to look like the diversity that we see in the United States of America, when you look at the professors that are right-wing, it's a very, very tiny, small percentage of almost any one of the different educational fields in most colleges. Whereas the liberal, very left-wing, policies or believers make up the lion's share of what you see on a college faculty. So where's the diversity there? Oh, that's right, there isn't any. So that seems kind of interesting, because that means that the people who have got those college degrees aren't getting where they're supposed to go. And the money actually coming into the DSA, the Democrat Socialist Association, is coming from a rather small number of very, very wealthy people. So I thought that was kind of interesting. But what I really want to talk about is this state rankings. It's a pretty good

way of evaluating, because they look at, let's see, they do crime and corrections, education, healthcare, natural environment. That's just some of the things they look at. Let's see. I don't know that this article really has too many more of the different dynamics that they look at. But the state that comes out number one is Utah, as it did last year and I think the year before. Utah always does very well because it's a pretty good place to live. Let's see, I've got the overall rankings right here. Gives you a few more of the parameters that they looked at: crime and corrections, education, healthcare, natural environment, economy, fiscal stability, infrastructure, and opportunity. So let me give you the rankings for a state like Utah. That's number one. Utah was number seven when it comes to crime and corrections, number six when it comes to education, 18 when it comes to healthcare, 48 for natural environment. So it's a harsh environment for a lot of the year. Number two in the economy, number two in fiscal stability. And fiscal stability means their government can pay for what is needed. And they don't have a lot of bills because, as far as infrastructure is concerned, they're ranked number four. And by being ranked number four, that means that they do take care of their infrastructure, not like California that is having it fall apart, and we'll get to that in a minute. And as far as opportunity is concerned, that's the only place where they fall down, I think. Well, natural environment, not much you can do about that. I'm not even sure why that would be part of this, talking about natural environment, because if that's the criteria you're going to use, then you'd go to South Dakota because their natural environment is much better than everybody else's. They're ranked number two. But opportunity, really important. And in Utah, unless you're connected, you definitely have a problem. Most of these don't, very, very, very few. Let's see, they're in the top 10 in 1, 2, 3, 4, 5 of the 8 different categories that they're talking about. The number two, South Dakota, is in 1, 2, 3, 4, 5 also. South Dakota had to have come in fairly close to Utah when you look at opportunity is number five. Healthcare, number 32. That's probably where they fell. Yeah, healthcare, that's a big difference. Natural environment? I don't know. I'd have to question. Oh, crime and corrections. That's where it is. And I'm not sure why South Dakota would come in number 41. You know, if I were in South Dakota, I would protest this. I would go to wherever their headquarters are and start protesting. How can you say that our crime is not that? It's not better than that. That we don't do a good job with crime. But let's go down to California, because this is the most interesting one. California, it's number 35 in overall. And I'll get to the actual verbiage that they give on California, their evaluation of it. In terms of healthcare, we're number seven. Don't plan on staying there, because when Medicare takes away, let's see, they're taking away $820 million away from California because we haven't been spending it correctly. I think our healthcare will probably fall down to probably in the 30s or maybe 40s, might even become number 50. Crime and corrections were number 36. I'm surprised that's not worse. Education, 25th. There are actually states that have worse. Oh, that's right, because our education, it gets boosted by the fact that if you're in a lower socioeconomic area and you still don't have people graduating knowing anything about the actual grade level that they're supposed to be reading at or doing math at or anything else at, that you get extra points for that because you're in a socioeconomically challenged area. So that's probably why we're number 25, right in about the middle of the nation, because I don't know, you talk to people who are educated in other states and you see the vast difference between the education we're giving here in California and there.
Natural environment, or number 27. That probably surprises some.

people. Doesn't surprise me whatsoever. The natural environment, we do everything we can to make sure that the natural environment is not enjoyed by anybody. Economy, number 26. Now, wait a minute. How could they say number 26? How could they possibly say we're number 26? Aren't we number one? I mean, if when you look at our economy, we're like on a worldwide basis, we'd be number like 5 or 6 or 7, somewhere around there. I mean, and we're not any better than that. Yeah, it's called the economy, not your GDP, because our GDP is way up there, but our economy is number 26. Fiscal stability, number 44. There's only six states that have a worse fiscal stability than we do. Now, I don't get there's a disconnect here between fiscal stability and infrastructure. I think that those would probably be reflected upon each other. Because if you have fiscal stability, then usually you have good infrastructure, which is what I pointed out with the number one, which is Utah. And the same thing you would look at for number two, which is South Dakota. Infrastructure is very well taken care of. That's because we have fiscal responsibility and stability. Here in California, we're not so fiscally stable. And then if you want to know who came in last in terms of opportunity, you guessed it, California. Comes to opportunity, we are the worst. We are in really bad shape. So California, here is their synopsis of California. California is the most populous state in the nation. It's home to Hollywood stars, Silicon Valley's technology, Napa Valley's wines, and ancient redwood and sequoia forests. Sounds like a great place to visit, you know? The Great Golden State also is one of the world country's wealthiest and most socially and politically influential. Mexico ceded California. Well, we don't need to go into that. And California rankings. Let me get to California's high income earners, from film and television celebrities in Los Angeles to tech giants in Silicon Valley, are heavily taxed in the state, which hosts the largest entertainment and fashion industries in the country at this point. Aside from the real estate, the computer and electronics products manufacturing industries contribute to the state's economy. California has some of the country's best universities, including Stanford, USC, Caltech, Berkeley, and UC Berkeley and UCLA. California is also home to some of the nation's most beautiful landscapes, Yosemite National Park. Doesn't say anything about anything else, but so that's pretty much what they say about California. I mean, it's not it's not a glowing, overwhelmingly, gosh, we gotta move there. They do say that let's see, college educated 45.9%. Wonder how many of them are making $60,000 or less. That the GDP is $4.3 trillion, population is 39 million. And again, what I don't get is why, when you looked at GDP, that you don't have a GDP to population ratio, because I think that would be a very valuable way of evaluating whether, you know, you have fiscal, I wouldn't say fiscal responsibility, but whether the economy is based on simply the number of people that live there, or that those people live with a better GDP than others. Median household income is $100,000. Now let's see, median income in Kern County, you know what it is? It's like 20 something. It's not very high. Not very high. So it was bigger, it was much better when we were being able to bring oil out of the ground, but we don't get to do that much anymore, and I don't think that's going to change anytime soon, unless of course we do some big changes in who represents us in the legislature, as well as in the governor's office, and most importantly, you know, that we've had the attorney, Michael Gates, who's running for attorney general here in California. He could do a lot. He could really do a lot. I mean, if you

0: told me, okay, you can only wish one person this running for state office to win their race, that my wish would be granted if there's one person, and you, when you look at all the different people that are running for either the Senate, state Senate, the Assembly, or any of the executive positions, Michael Gates would be my number one choice, by far. And that's saying a lot, because I do have great respect for Steve Hilton and a lot of the other people who are running, but Michael Gates, he's proved himself to go against. When we had him on, we'll have him on again, believe me. When he starts describing exactly what the laws are and how he will go forward on them, what the history of California and the most recent history of the way that this office has been, misused by Kamala Harris and Bonta. He's pretty amazing. He can do a lot of things. He could get in the way of a lot of the stuff that we complain about when it comes to what the legislature does. He will get in the way of things that you and I propositionally put through, and then when somebody challenges it, you know, it goes up to the state Supreme Court. The Attorney General is the one who's supposed to be defending us, saying, no, this is what the citizens of California want, and we are going to go to the Supreme Court and defend that. Well, Bonta and Becerra and Kamala Harris never showed up as those were being challenged. So the people who challenged it, of course, won by default. And some of the things that we voted on fell by the wayside. And, you know, we have to be very cautious, because as we go to the polls, I'm not sure if we're going to go to the polls or whether we're still going to do the mail-out ballots. It's a little iffy right now, based on what I told you yesterday. But anyway, as we go to vote, and we pass the voter ID concept here in California, that will be challenged by somebody. If you don't have Michael Gates in as your Attorney General, that which we have put so much effort into will fall by the wayside. Mark my words. If you are not going to support Michael Gates, you're going about it the wrong way, and you should be telling everybody that you know, the all up and down the state of California, that you know our rights, our needs, our expectations of what's going to happen after this election in terms like voter ID will be hinged upon who we put in as Attorney General, and it should be Michael Gates. So do what you can. You can't start making phone calls today. Let's go ahead and take a break. We'll come back with we would normally play Another One Bites the Dust, but instead we're going to play the last song on the album, because we had to skip one break. You did slip those in though, right? Yeah, we slipped them in at the bottom of the hour. Yeah. Chris knows what he's doing.
1: I'm a professional. I don't have to.
0: I'm going to quit asking you questions like that, quite frankly, Chris, because you. You do know what you're doing over there. It's this side of the window sometimes doesn't know what he's doing.
1: It is a very valid question. You never know these days.
0: Yeah. Well, you know, I'm just trying to watch out for both of us, I guess.
1: Exactly.
0: The last thing you want to do is get called in and say, how come you skipped that break? Because that costs us money when we do. So.
1: We got to get paid, Terry. That's all that matters.
0: Yeah, we got to get paid. No doubt about it. Okay, we're going to take this break. We'll be right back.
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3: The Ed Jagels extravaganza that we're all going to be treated to, it's yet another way too closely connected to the DA's office, so this one's going to play out in Tulare. And that's fun for two reasons. Number one, we're not going to have to pay for it. And the other thing is listening to how our news guy's going to pronounce Tulare every morning. We're all going to find out together in real time. 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

0: is jumping on you. So, anti-segregation warrior Kamala Harris just bought a new $8 million mansion, estate as they're calling it, in Malibu. And it is in the heart of an exclusive white beach community. So as she starts making noise about running for president in 2028, I guess the first thing she had to do was to let people know that she doesn't live the same way that she professes other people should live. I mean, that's the first criteria if you're going to be a Democrat and running for president. You got to make sure that when you say you're anti-segregation, that you're living in a segregated community. And you spend $8 million on it. I mean, that goes to the very heart of who you are. And people just, you know, they start crying because they're so excited to know that while you say you're anti-segregation, you can only know that by being in a segregated community and getting right up front, right up close to see it and say, you know, I'm anti-segregation because, look, I'm living in a segregated area. And it's horrible. It's terrible. The house next door is worth $20 million. Mine's only worth $8 million. It's terrible. Nobody should have to go through this. Absolutely nobody. Well, anyway, hope you've had a good time today like we have. And we'll expect you to be listening again tomorrow.
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2: New in Washington. The White House is encouraging veterans who drove large military vehicles to consider a career in trucking. The president held an event to highlight the campaign at the White House this afternoon to get more American drivers in the ranks. He says there are dire consequences to allowing illegal immigrants to drive commercial vehicles.
3: Just a few weeks ago, a Pennsylvania state trooper was killed by an illegal alien from Haiti driving a semi-truck. He was let in by Joe Biden and the open border policy of the Biden administration. By the way, today we have the safest border in the history of our country.
2: Attracting more veterans to trucking will help replace immigrant drivers who lost their commercial driver's licenses during the president's recent crackdown over the past year. The economy showed clear signs of resilience in the second quarter.
4: The Commerce Department reported that gross domestic product expanded at a 1.5% annual pace from April through June, a deceleration from the 2.1% rate in the first quarter of 2026. The figure also came in below what many economists expected. Imports were a major drag on growth, reflecting heavier demand for goods sourced from abroad.
2: That is correspondent Bernie Bennett on Wall Street right now. The Dow is up 590 points. The first

0: kind CDC study finds deadly mold infections more common.
1: About 450 cases in Atlanta area hospitals over 5 years, and about a third of the patients died in the hospital. The study found hospitals can expect to see 3 to 5 cases per year for every 100 inpatient beds. Senior study author Dr. Jeremy Gold says it's important to understand because the problem may grow in the future as more people are exposed to mold in the wake of natural disasters influenced by climate change. Infections are especially dangerous for the elderly and patients with weakened immune systems. The study highlights the need for hospitals to be aware of potential cases, especially in areas prone to mold problems. I'm Jennifer King.
0: More of these stories at townhall.com.
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5: The evacuation warnings are over, but the fire burns still. I'm Chris Davis. The Fish Fire has been tough for Kern County firefighters to get a handle on, and one of the reasons is because of the steep terrain where the fire is located near Caliente. Right now, it is about 37% contained and has burned 4,200 acres since it started about noon Monday. The Kern County Fire Department says the evacuation orders that were in place for people in the Caliente area have been lifted. To help solve the problem of the steep hills, firefighters have been using helicopters to try and douse the fire. Copper wire theft has long been a problem in this area, and now the Kern County Sheriff's Office says they arrested someone who they believe stole a lot of wire from a farming company in Lamont. They say 29-year-old Rodrigo Garcia was caught red-handed trying to unload some copper wire at Lopez Recycling and Wrecking Yard. He has been charged with grand theft, possession of stolen copper wire, vandalism, and drug possession. And speaking of vandalism, just because you don't like the Flock cameras does not mean that you get to destroy them. 40-year-old Marcus B. of Pismo Beach is under arrest after authorities say that he drove to Monterey County and destroyed at least 3 Flock cameras, ramming them with his truck in Lockwood and Bradley. He also, according to the report, destroyed some license plate readers. The reason that police believe it was him, he was caught on surveillance video. None of the sewer rate increases for county residents passed at Tuesday's Board of Supervisors meeting. That happened after extensive discussion about the rate increases in Bakersfield that many people who live in the city and even county supervisors consider unfair. When the vote was taken, there simply were not enough votes to pass rate increases for now, which would be substantially less than the increases for the city. I'm Chris Davis in the KERN Newsroom with news every half hour and when it breaks on News Talk 96.1 and AM 1230, KERN.
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1: Yeah, you should have seen him.
0: There's an 20, S in there.
1: 20 minutes of warm up.
0: That's all I did is I sat there and I just said Woolworth, Woolworth, Woolworth. You know, for the next hour, you are on News Talk 96.1, 1230 AM KERN, streaming live at our website, moneywiseguys.com. You can always check us out there, get the show there, find out some information. We'd love to have you join us there on the website. And you can always call or text the show 24 hours a day, 661-396-1000. So even if you're listening to this podcast at 3 a.m. in the morning, you can send a little message to Steve, and he'll actually get out of bed. He'll write it down and make sure that we address your question.
2: Yep. Yeah. That's 24 hours a day, baby.
0: Dedicated. Dedicated. Hey, we have a great show planned for you today. We have a question that came in that talks a little bit about senior citizens, retired folks, those living on Social Security. I guess maybe there was a topic and kind of expanded on that. And I think you want to jump into that a little bit and talk about it. How many folks are living on nothing but Social Security and, mm-hmm. and kind of some of those things? So mm-hmm. look forward to going over that. We also are going to have a great guest today. We're going to have Natasha. Is it Natasha? Yep. Mm-hmm.
2: Natasha T.
0: Natasha T.
2: Go with T.
0: T. Executive Director, Entrepreneurship and Workforce Development for BC Launchpad. So if you don't know what that is, looking forward to finding out more about that. Also the owner of Upside Productions Management. So as a BC grad myself, played preseason football there. I mean, I'm pretty sold out. You know what I mean?
1: Yeah, yeah.
0: Preseason football.
2: Go Gates, baby.
0: Huh?
2: Go Gates.
0: Yeah, I almost got to see the season start.
2: I didn't know they had preseason.
0: The illustrious junior college football career of Chris Pelster. There you go. All right. So let's go into the market news before we jump into the question and a couple other things that I wanted to talk about. The S&P 500 today is up. We have green on the screen.
1: Yes.
0: If you've been paying attention the last few days, it probably has not been pretty. Still in a good territory as far as year to date, last 12 months. We always talk about that to try to take the big picture view, but we do talk about the day to day. We are still in the middle of trading session. So, but as of around right now, we're about 1.4%, 1.49% green on the screen for the S&P 500. So moving up. Year to date, just for perspective, S&P 500 is about 8.5% up over the last 1 year. The S&P 500, 16.7%, just for some perspective. The Dumb Dow, we would call it, it is up also 1.1%. And the NASDAQ, which has been getting hammered, it's up 2.54% today. So I did want to just bring a little perspective to what the NASDAQ has done. A lot of times we focus in on the S&P 500. We've talked about the NASDAQ before. It's your tech-heavy index. It basically was born out of being the first all-electronic trading platform. And so a lot of the companies that chose to trade on that platform and be part of that trading system, they're tech stocks. And so that one has been getting a little bit of pressure as of late. Earnings season has impacted some, but we have a big jump there on the NASDAQ up 2.5. Year to date, the NASDAQ is up 7.87%, so actually underperforming the S&P 500, but over the last 1 year, up 18.65%. It's up over what the S&P 500 is over the last 12-month period. So just kind of some perspective on the major indexes and what's going on there and reminders of what they are and why we talk about them. So whether or not that's going to be indicative of what's going on inside of your portfolio or inside of your 401k, it all depends on what's in the cooking. What are the ingredients of your account? What are the ingredients of what's going on inside of your 401k? And you may not know it, but you probably have some mutual funds. You probably have some different holdings. Maybe you even have direct index exposure. You know, an ETF, they call those, exchange traded funds. So it's not somebody managing that. It's literally is just when the money goes in there, they're buying the 500 companies that are in the S&P 500. If it's a NASDAQ index fund, it's basically buying every single stock that's trading on the NASDAQ, or sometimes they might have the NASDAQ 100 or something like that. So just a little perspective there on some of the different holdings and what you might be seeing going on inside of your account. So, there you go. I did see this article that came out about Waymo robo taxis that I wanted to share because it's a

0: hilarious. We've talked about on the show before, one of the most hilarious videos you can watch out there is go to YouTube and go look up the Great Waymo Showdown.
1: There's a Waymo Showdown.
0: So Waymo what? Showdown.
1: I didn't even hear about this.
0: You guys look more, this please. YouTube video up. It is hilarious. So Waymo is the completely driverless taxi. I forget all what cities it is, but it's definitely in Austin, Texas. That's mm-hmm. today's article I'm going to talk about right now. But it's also in San Francisco, maybe New York or somewhere like that. But mm-hmm. but they're driverless taxis that are driving around. I know for sure it's in Arizona too, because Justin and I from the office, we were at a training seminar thing, and we like rolled the dice. We're like, let's try it, you know. So we had a Waymo pick us up, and there's a huge road in Arizona that we had to go across. It's like three lanes plus a turning lane, so it's like you have to cross four lanes to get over on the other side. And me and Justin are sitting in that car like, oh my gosh, this car's got to drive across all four lanes with traffic going and all this stuff. And just to say the least, we were a little nervous. Mm-hmm. We kind of believe in the technology and all that stuff. But man, when you're sitting in that car and you're looking over and there's no one in the driver's seat, it's pretty nerve-wracking. So anyway, that's Waymo. And the Great Showdown is in San Francisco. You can imagine some of the tight streets and all the cars parked on the streets, because real estate's crazy expensive. And so a lot of times there's multiple cars for one house, and there's these long rows of these really skinny houses. Well, what you have is you have three Waymos or four Waymos all trying to go down the same street in opposite directions. And then you have a prime van trying to drop off stuff to one of the houses. And so all these cars are all sitting there, these driverless cars, people probably sitting in the back seat going, what in the world do I do? Because this Waymo doesn't know what to do. Mm-hmm. And they're all just like sitting there. And so there's somebody recording it that's like, oh, here we are at the Great Waymo Showdown in San Francisco. It's hilarious.
1: Yeah.
0: But one of the things that came out that cracked me up was, so in a lot of ways, love it or hate it, you know, some people hate driverless, you know, and Tesla auto drive or autopilot or whatever. Mm-hmm. And it scares people to death and this and that. In a lot of ways, the driving is safer. Mm-hmm. I mean, they can prove this. They're getting data. They're looking at mistakes that are being made, much safer than human drivers.
1: It's getting a lot better for sure. I think a lot of the early adopters, especially Tesla, you have a Tesla too, right?
0: Yep.
1: Yeah. There were things known as like phantom braking.
0: Yeah.
1: That was scary.
0: Especially when you're going pretty fast.
1: Yes. Yes. Exactly.
0: Yeah. I understand. If we're doing 15 and you do a little ghost brake, okay, whatever. Yeah. But when you're going 60.
1: Yep.
0: You go, what in the world was that? I think sometimes it sees shadows, or it might see a peel out, like a burnout on the street,
1: and it
0: gets confused a little bit. But I mean, the thing is, you know, everybody has their opinions about this, and it is scary with the technology and all that stuff that's going on. Is they are claiming that 10 times more safe than human drivers. Mm-hmm. So the miles that they've put on those Waymos, the amount of miles they've put on there, the mistakes that have been made, different things, the record of those Waymos self-driving is 10 times safer than humans if they drove the same amount of miles and different things. So they're claiming a 94% reduction in reported serious crashes with an injury or worse compared to human drivers on the same route. So they're looking at those routes.
1: Yeah.
0: They're looking at how many mistakes are made, serious injuries, yada, yada, yada. They're saying 94% safer. So love it or hate it. I mean, you know, this is coming up. But here's what cracks me up. Do you know one area that these robots are more human?
1: What is that?
0: Parking tickets, dude. You didn't even think about that? They don't pay attention to parking tickets.
1: Nope.
0: And so in Austin, Texas, where Waymo is also operating, they have racked up $10,000 in parking fines. Waymo, the company, is trying to, you know, they've already paid $7,433 of these fines, but they have another $1,800 or $1,900 in violations that they're still waiting to pay, or they might be kind of trying to argue it or something. I don't know if, you know, maybe just a little bit of the Waymo was in the parking thing, but they got tickets. So I don't know if these are like auto fines, like where you park there, like it takes a picture, because I would imagine, I guess maybe they're just sitting there and they're not being called out to go drive. And so they're driving around just like that. We're in downtown Bakersfield. And
1: if you sit
0: over 90 minutes in a certain spot, but I would imagine the Waymos would go back to their home base, or.
1: Cause I don't really know how this works in a sense. Cause is there like a dedicated waiting zone for Waymos.

0: So, I don't know. Something picks
1: they
0: up
1: might
0: or...
1: just find the open spot, and lo and behold, it's a violation.
0: Yeah.
1: They say some of these fines range from $20 to more than $500 for these parking spots that are... Jeez. I just got clarity. I should have read a little more into the article. They are parking in spots for those with disabilities.
0: Ooh.
1: Oh, man. Waymo don't have a heart, and that's literally the truth, right?
0: Yeah.
1: They're parking in... handicapped parking spots. Yeah. That's horrible.
0: But what if... What
1: do
0: if,
1: better, Waymo.
0: What if the what if the client that was using the Waymo was disabled?
1: Yeah, but not... I don't know. Yeah.
0: Yeah?
1: You'd have to have a placard that would pop up.
0: Yeah.
1: Boy, that's interesting. But that's literally like what is being done right now is there's like case law and there's these situations. Waymo might even be saying, hey, we don't... Maybe they are saying that. Maybe they say we did pick up somebody with a disability and we let them out of the car, so we had the right to be in that spot. So maybe they're holding out trying to save that $1,900 in violations that they still have to pay. But kind of cracks me up. You know, if you've rode in a Waymo or whatever, you have a comment or a question, again, 661-396-1000, shoot us a text. Share us what your experience has been. Like I said, me and Justin had a blast. We didn't go too far from the hotel we were staying at. Mm-hmm. And we went over to, I think, a restaurant or something like that. And it was just cool to have that experience.
0: Yeah.
1: Right after we got done, the Waymo did, like, pull around and, like, park in the middle of the parking lot, I guess, waiting for its next job.
0: Yeah.
1: So just kind of a crack up
0: there. I mean,
1: there,
0: it'll be cool to see when Tesla rolls out their own robo-taxis.
1: Have it.
0: Yeah.
1: Have it. They have I think Vegas is doing it, because remember they have a tunnel in Vegas.
0: Yes. Yeah,
1: but I don't think self-driving ones are using the tunnels. A bunch of my friends went in the tunnel and they said, "Oh, we thought it was going to be a bunch of driverless cars."
0: Oh, but, no, that one.
1: Not that one.
0: But they have a dedicated line of robo taxis similar to like Waymo.
1: Yep.
0: They just released it earlier this year. I forget when, but it's
1: I think Tesla does have a couple of pilot cities where they have full driverless cars that they are running, and that's what they're trying to do. And I mean, it is nerve-wracking, and I get it. Some of this technology is moving so fast, but I mean, if some of their data is correct, for on the same routes to have a 94% better success rate as far as not having crashes, not having issues, not having injuries. It's hard to say that, oh no, I don't ever want to have a robot driving for me. Humans, unfortunately, are distracted, making mistakes, I look forward to being able to get home from maybe a flight and jump in my Tesla, hit the button, go to sleep, and wake up in my garage. And we're almost there, so
0: yeah.
1: You know, I mean, I was a kid growing up watching the Jetsons. You know, do you ever watch some of the old classic cartoons, Frank? You're a little younger.
0: As a Zillennial, I've heard references to it, the Jetsons.
1: What you need to do is you need to do a culture like weekend, and you just need to a bunch of the Jetsons classics and just pay attention to understand why I geek out maybe a little more than the most. You grew up with some of this technology. I'm watching the Jetsons become reality right in front of me. I want a robot that's going to make me my breakfast, and everything else. But there you go.
0: We're almost there, man. We're almost there.
1: We're getting there. You know what? We'll go ahead and skip the break, because I do want to jump into the comment that came in. I want to do a good job of that. I don't know exactly what was being talked about, but somebody said, is it true that 50% of Americans are living off strictly their Social Security? I heard it on the show today and thought that can't be true. And if it was, what can we do to help older Americans? Well, there are some stats out there that are staggering that have to do with 50% of Americans living off strictly their Social Security, but or off Social Security. But I will say that that's a little bit inaccurate. It is not 50% of Americans that are living off nothing but Social Security. Mm-hmm. But here's what I will tell you about that stat. 90% of, so hold on, let me clarify, because I want to answer this right. Mm-hmm. So the 50% figure might be confused with 42% of retirees rely on Social Security for at least 50% of their income. So about 50% of Americans, 50% of their income is Social Security. It's around 42% actually, but hopefully that kind of resonates.
0: Correct. And so I can speak a little bit more on this because I

0: I talk about this a lot in my 401k education meetings I do for a lot of these 401k plans. The Social Security itself, from their own website and their own studies, estimate that on average, Americans who are retired, Social Security covers about 40% of their needed income. So in this case, if you're retired, and you're needing at least $100,000 of income to survive for retirement, 40% of that is going to be covered by Social Security. So that is the running statistics.
1: And I think right now the average Social Security benefit is under $2,000. I think it's around 2,000, maybe right there, for a single person. Households might enjoy as much of kind of an average income from Social Security of closer to $50,000 between husband and wife. Or spouse, because you can get a spousal benefit. Even if the spouse didn't work, you can get half of your spouse's benefit. But if you're thinking about how expensive things are, and the concern I think of what the comment that came in is, man, 50% of people are living on nothing but Social Security. Well, the good news is, with those numbers of only being around $24,000 to $35,000, $38,000, or depending on if you're a single person or maybe a household living on nothing but Social Security, that number is actually at least a little bit better. Only about 14 to 19% live on nothing but Social Security, or it makes up 90% of their income. Maybe there's some smaller incomes here or there, but so that number is much better, because it would be very difficult when you're living on nothing but Social Security. That typically only makes up about 15 to 20% of Americans, and that would be very, very difficult. As you know, healthcare costs are getting more expensive, real estate prices are getting more expensive. It could be much, much more difficult to make that number work. So, I don't know exactly what was being talked about, but hopefully that gives you a little bit of clarity on the state of Social Security and people living on nothing but that, or at least what portion of their income they're living off of is coming from Social Security.
2: Going back to the Waymo, we have Mark on line one to he wanted to share a Waymo story.
1: Nice. Mark, let's hear it.
3: Yeah, so I heard something about a week ago, and I think it was San Francisco. What Waymo driverless cars are having trouble with are emergency vehicles. They don't sense, like, fire department, ambulances, et cetera, coming up behind them, and they don't know what to do when they get there. So I thought San Francisco was going to ban them for a while until they figured out a way to adapt to that. And I started thinking about it. I thought that's true, because we use our sight and our sound, our hearing, to sense when those are coming up. But if a Waymo vehicle doesn't have those sensory perception, they're going to have trouble knowing when a fire department or an ambulance or fire or whatever, or police department is going to come up on them. So I thought that was a little side story that I just heard recently almost.
1: Thanks, Mark. Thanks for sharing that. That's right. And I'm curious to see if it seems like they would be able to write into the code, though, that a computer system would be able to know that an ambulance or a police or whatever was actually driving up on them.
0: Well, it and as on the coding aspect of it.
3: And then
0: Oh, go ahead, Mark.
3: they didn't know what to do if they got there. They didn't know if to pull over. They didn't know what to do. So then they're just sitting there in the middle of the lane.
1: And I don't know if you've seen some of the videos too, where sometimes there will be a crash, or a car crashed, and they'll be trying to, like, tell people to drive around onto the shoulder and go around the crash and continue, and the Waymo won't do it. So I
3: It
1: think
3: doesn't
1: there's
3: know how to do
1: I
3: it.
1: think there's a panic button that you can actually hit that will actually, people can take over and like steer it around there, like in those situations. But I've seen some videos where exactly what you're talking about, where it's like the Waymo doesn't know what to do. The cop is sitting there telling the Waymo car to go, and the people are sitting in the back seat like, I don't know what to do,
2: I've actually seen that on that new show DMV. They take a Waymo and it just goes around in circles. It doesn't know how to stop, and it just continues to go in circles.
1: I mean,
0: Well,
1: thanks, Mark,
3: I just wanted to throw my input in.
1: Yeah, thanks, Mark. Yeah, that's it, it. I mean, like I said, it was a few years ago that the showdown was. So I imagine they're trying to make improvements and make changes. But if you haven't seen the great Waymo showdown on the streets of San Francisco, it's worth 5 minutes. It's pretty hilarious. But like I said, they're going to start working that stuff out, and it is some of those little one-off situations and stuff. But

0: the numbers are pretty staggering, though, when you compare safety and issues
1: right.
0: with robot drivers and human drivers. But nobody likes to give up that control, and I understand that. But yeah. I don't know what they're going to do with this. We're just in the beginning stages.
1: Right. I mean, especially with the numbers that you provided earlier, in terms of overall deaths involved with accidents, almost 42,000 deaths in a year and 2.5 million people injured due to car injuries, related car injuries. It's staggering. Yeah. So,
0: yeah. Yeah, you know, thanks yeah, again,
2: I wish,
0: Mark.
2: I wish Seth was here because he's been, I don't think anybody can call. I'm like, okay.
0: Yeah.
2: Everyone texts these days.
1: Yeah.
2: Well, good job, Mark.
1: That was the first one.
0: Yeah, first call in a while.
1: Yeah.
0: Yeah, appreciate it. We used to have full-on conversation with, you know, we had oil-filled trash or what, you know.
2: We're talking about futuristic cars. People don't want to talk on the phone.
0: Awesome. You know, back to the conversation about people living on nothing but Social Security, or that's making up over 90% of their income in retirement. You know, there's a lot of political, you know, conversations and government waste and different things, but sometimes people don't realize that that is what programs like SNAP address. You know, so people have very, you know, views of it, and is there waste and mismanagement possibly? But that is one of the benefits for those low income seniors to qualify for with SNAP. I mean, we even locally here, we would make up boxes as one of our give backs as an office. We would go put together boxes, and that was for seniors that qualified for that. So their income levels were down there. Is there mismanagement? Is there waste? You know, yes, but I felt really good about trying to get some good nutrition into the homes of folks that were, you know, maybe a little bit tight due to income restrictions. Another thing is social isolation. So if you don't have a lot of money to go do things, you unfortunately are limited usually on what you can go do in the community and do out there. And so social isolation can be an issue for older folks. And another one is they are prone to financial scams. And we've talked about that a lot on this radio show. So if you know some older folks that maybe aren't as well-to-do, as a community, we can wrap our arms around those folks and try to educate them. Because if you're really struggling and somebody calls you with some sort of financial get-rich-quick thing that seems too good to be true, you know, those folks are unfortunately being taken advantage of, and they don't even have a lot of money. And so if they do have $10,000 maybe in the bank, and they have those really tight financial constraints, unfortunately some of them are losing thousands of dollars, or maybe even, you know, the little bit of money that they have left, they're losing that to scammers because they're prying on those people's possibly you know, stressful situation or unfortunate situation, and they're taking advantage of. So understanding that even some of those things are what we can do as community members to help folks living on that. So and the other thing is Social Security needs to be addressed.
1: It does.
0: Because if it doesn't, if nothing has changed in the year 2032 to 2034, people are going to see a 19 to 22% reduction in benefits. And we've talked about that a lot on the show. So imagine being somebody that's tied to their Social Security income, making up 90% of their income, and now you're going to get a 20% haircut on it. So hopefully maybe it won't affect those that are living on nothing but that. So thanks for the good comment, Mark. Stick around. We'll be right back.
3: Agnew in Washington. The White House is encouraging veterans who drove large military vehicles to consider a career in trucking. President Trump held an event today to highlight his campaign at the White House to get more American drivers back on the job and giving veterans a shot at doing so based upon their military experience as well. Veterans who drove trucks or other large vehicles recently will be eligible to skip the normal skills test when they apply. Trucking groups like the Owner Operator Independent Drivers Association support getting more veterans into that role. The U.S. economy showed clear signs of resilience in the second quarter. The latest GDP figures out today show that overall growth did slow, but people were still willing to spend a higher percentage on their income. On Wall Street, the Dow Jones Industrial Average right now up by 644 points. The NASDAQ up 697, the S&P 500 up by 125. 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
6: If you live in the Caliente area, you should be aware that the Fish Fire is still burning, now 37% contained, but so far it has burned 40

0: 200 acres, says the Kern County Fire Department. You should also be aware that the evacuation orders that were in effect have been lifted. In Lamont, 29-year-old Rodrigo Garcia has been charged with grand theft, vandalism, and possession of stolen copper wire after Kern County deputies say they caught him at Lopez Recycling and Wrecking trying to get rid of some copper wire that they say had been stolen from a farm company in Lamont. In Monterey County, 40-year-old Marcus B. is charged in the vandalism and destruction of several flock cameras and license plate readers in the Bradley and Lockwood communities. Police there say he was caught on video. I'm Chris Davis in the KERN newsroom with news every half hour and when it breaks on News Talk 96.1 at AM 1230 KERN.
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7: Welcome back. Welcome back to the MoneyWise Show. I'm your host today, Chris Pelster, with Frank Lee. We are lucky enough to be joined today by Natisha T, she's called. Yes. And like I mentioned earlier, she is the Executive Director of Entrepreneurship and Workforce Development for BC, Launchpad, and founder, owner also of Upside Production Management. So we'll talk about a little bit of all the stuff you have going on.
8: Yes.
7: Thanks for joining the
8: show. Thank you for having me. I'm already having a good time.
7: Yeah. From what I understand, you're an old pro at this stuff. You've been around microphones and cameras and stuff here in the community.
8: Did you say old? Did he just
7: no.
9: He said

0: Pro. So that can some people at a very young age like yourself can put all that experience together in a very short time frame. Yeah. Other people, it takes, you know, decades.
1: You're
0: decades.
1: Good.
0: Yeah, there you go.
1: Good.
0: Pivot.
1: You must be married.
0: Pivot. Yep. Hey, so tell us a little bit about this BC Launchpad program and kind of some of the things that are going on. Because, you know, even as a BC grad, I've not heard what's going on. So
1: you haven't heard? No. See, that's one of my goals is to make sure everybody knows about BC Launchpad. So we are what we call Free 99. And so Free 99. Like, we are open to anybody. If you're a entrepreneur, that means you've been on the couch, just kind of chilling. You've got a great idea. Or maybe you have an existing business. That's where we come in. And we help foster those innovative ideas and we turn them into realities. And so Bakersfield College Launchpad, we are located downtown. We're right down the street from you guys.
2: Nice. Oh, nice.
1: Yes, we are in the heart of Bakersfield, where all the entrepreneurial spirit happens here. And so we are a center where you come in, you get the technical assistance that you need to grow your business. That could be business planning. It could be partnering you up with a mentor who is an industry leader. It could be right now we're having our Launch and Learn series. So we pick a topic each week, each month, and we eat, we chat, we hybrid it, and we just help our small businesses. And so we do all of this at no cost. And on top of that, I get to be the Oprah of Bakersfield, y'all. Yeah.
2: You get one.
1: You get some money. So we've partnered up with the city of Bakersfield. And so far since 2023, we've awarded $1.5 million to small businesses.
0: Awesome. Wow. That's great.
1: So we're excited.
0: Yeah. Cause sometimes that initial hurdle, you know, it's monumental to maybe somebody thinking about doing it. But if somebody else has been there and done that or helped other companies, you know, do this, then you're not necessarily going to get a bunch of information if you're maybe going out into the community and like talking to a competitor. they're going to say, nope, it's too hard to do. Don't do it. But we want successful businesses. We want entrepreneurs to be taking that step. So very cool. Yes. I mean, even the history of this radio show podcast, we used to do Getting Down to Business Fridays.
1: Oh,
0: we loved sharing people who had made the jump, you know, like, when did you start the business? Yeah. What did you do? What hurdles? Not that people had to give us the absolute details, but sometimes what we were hoping to do was inspire other people who might be in a job that they want to look for other opportunities or maybe even be looking to exit. Like, what was that thing that you did? What was that inspiration?
1: Yeah.
0: And how did you find financing? How did you navigate that? And so it sounds like you have even more resources at your fingertips where you get to kind of connect those right people, and then the experience of being able to watch a bunch of different entrepreneurs or, you know, small businesses get started.
1: Yeah.
0: You have all that experience.
1: That's the best part of it, I would say, is to watch the growth. You know, it's all about economic sustainability here in Kern County, but to really go into their businesses and really say, okay, what is it that you need? I just left one today, a new business that just opened up. It's the Kids Books Joint, and it's going to be free books for kids. And it operates as a nonprofit and a for-profit, but I was able to go in as they're doing construction to say, what's going on here and how can we help? So you get really in the mindset of the entrepreneur to find out, because oftentimes they may not know what they need until they're talking it out to you and really kind of just saying, hey, these are some great ideas, and we're able to partner them up with some of the resources that we have with the Launchpad.
0: That's awesome. So is it through the school that you're finding a lot of people? But you're saying the whole community can just come and talk to you.
1: Yes, honey, it's open. So it is Bakersfield College. I like to tell people, because people don't know we have a downtown campus.
0: Yeah.
1: People are like, no, that's the Weill Institute. No, that's Bakersfield College.
0: Yeah.
1: And we have a lot of classes down there. But yes, it is open to the public. Anybody can come and get services through Bakersfield College Launchpad.
0: That's awesome. And so do a lot of people come and they know right off the bat, you go through a process, do you help them with maybe market research and all that kind of stuff, like all those resources?
1: Yes, we do it all, but we first like to sit down and find out, what do you know about your business?
0: Yeah.
1: You know, when I find out what you don't know, then we can fill in those gaps on what you should know about your business. And so we get people that come in that are very knowledgeable about their business and they need very little assistance and guidance. And then we get people who just need that come to Jesus talk.
0: There you
1: know?
0: Go. Yeah.
1: Like, you know, you're the 10th cookie shop that's opening up in a 2-mile radius. Let's rethink this. And so, but that's where we come in to help.
0: Yeah. Well, that's awesome. So you're doing that for some local business owners. Is it ages across the board? Is it mainly young entrepreneurs? What are you guys seeing as far as
1: everybody, even us old folks?

0: Well, luckily there's none of those in the studio right now.
1: Exactly.
0: Yeah, I don't want to make that claim.
1: Our youngest is 9 years old.
0: And really?
1: So, well, started what? At 9 years old, so it lollipop us. And so her name is Savannah Fry, and she started, and she got a $10,000 grant with us.
2: That's wow. Excellent.
0: Yeah. Yeah.
2: That's pretty inspiring.
0: So what would you, real quick, maybe we can have just a little bit of a business talk, because you said you also helped the nonprofit get going, and a lot of times there's misconception about what nonprofit means or what that goes, but you guys even offer resources for somebody maybe in that space.
1: Yes, because at the end of the day, people think nonprofit means it's not a business. Nonprofit is a business, mm-hmm. very much a business.
0: Yeah.
1: And so you do have to have a structure to the business. And so we do offer the same classes that we have for our for-profit classes, we do offer for our nonprofit classes, because you have to treat it like a business in many ways.
0: Yeah, and a lot of times people don't understand that nonprofit doesn't mean that you're not trying to make profit. It just it files under a different tax code.
1: Absolutely.
0: And donators or donations that come to your organization can be a taxable benefit to those that are giving.
1: Mm-hmm.
0: And so a lot of times, sometimes, you know, what you're wanting to do, it doesn't necessarily fit into like a retail for-profit type of business structure, but it does something good for the community.
1: Absolutely.
0: And so the tax code tries to give incentives for folks that are wanting to do good in their community, wanting to maybe fill a gap that's not being met by any kind of thing. And if you think that you can get donations and donators to say, hey, I like this too, you can get tax incentives for those people to be able to give to your business.
1: Absolutely. And we're starting to see that shift. I would say through since COVID, we're starting to see that social enterprise shift. And so where people are rethinking their for-profit business into how do we engage the community? How do we make that social impact? So we're seeing a big growth in that area. So you can do both.
0: Yeah.
1: Now you've got to claim one entity, but you can do both and still make money and then still have that social impact within the community.
0: Yep. And sometimes people can be critical of like nonprofits that are doing good, and maybe they, you know, have a highly compensated leader or whatever, but it's like, if you've put together a structure and you're running it like a legitimate business and you're doing a great service to the community and people are getting behind you and what you're doing, you know, it's maybe you think that somebody's, you know, maybe doing better than they should, but you've built an organization that's meeting a community need. And you know, there's not necessarily, but also the thing that you have to remember is with nonprofits, it's open books. I mean, you're sharing information with the community, where the money's going and what's
1: full
0: going on.
1: Full transparency. Yeah.
0: And if you do it right, it can be great.
1: And if you do it wrong, you can end up on the front page of the Bakersfield, California.
0: There you go. Yeah, you want to follow those rules.
1: Absolutely.
0: And, do good.
1: Absolutely.
0: But, well, good deal. Anything else? Is there something coming up with the program or something that you want to share with the listeners?
1: Well, you know, we always have orientation. So it's always on the third Thursdays of the week. So Tuesdays at 10 o'clock a.m. and then at 1 o'clock. We just say if you may just don't know where to start, come see us. It's open. You can just sign up at BakersfieldCollegeLaunchpad.edu and just come in, learn about us, meet wonderful staff. I have the best staff in the world, and I honestly mean that. And so come hang out with us. And then we're open Monday through Thursday, not Fridays. We close on Fridays. We need a break.
0: Yep.
1: 9 to 4, just come out. 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
0: Awesome. 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So let's take a break. 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
4: 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Look what's coming up on the Thursday TRBS. Well, it's a Thursday. Mike Turnipseed may or may not be live in studio, but nevertheless, we'll talk with him. And our money man, Daniel Petrie. All that plus me at 3 and the latest on local news as well. It's the Ralph Bailey Show, News Talk 96.1 and AM 1230. 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
8: Welcome back. We are having a blast here in the studio. We are... Hold on here. Where'd it go?
9: Oh.
8: We are joined by something happened to our sheet of information.
7: T. Johnson, baby.
8: T. Johnson.
10: Johnson. Yeah. How could you forget me that fast?
8: No, I can't forget T.
10: Oh,
8: yeah.
10: My God.
8: But I was trying to find it. But yeah, so thank you so much for joining us. We're talking about the Launchpad Innovation and Entrepreneurship Program through BC. Stephen's going to have the information. They have a wonderful website with all kinds of information about the program, how to get signed up, how to sign up for that, classs that you just talked about to meet the staff, orientation. One of the questions that I had, one of the questions that somebody might be thinking about here is, where does the funding come from that's going into these grants? Is it government funding? Is it coming through BC's programs and their funding, which obviously some of it comes from government and different things? Can you talk a little bit about where the grants are coming from?
11: Well, we are 100% grant funded. And so the support, our grant's coming from the city of Bakersfield. So, and of course we do have funding from Bakersfield College that supports us. The grant funding is from a grant we call the Last of the COVID Grant. And so it sunsets, in October, November. So this is the last of the last. We do have about $2,500 grants that are available. And so the city of Bakersfield, city manager Christian Clegg, and the wonderful staff out there, Cecilia Grego and Ginny Byers, they connected with us back in 2022. And we initially started with $350,000. We were so successful in getting the money out to the people, the right people. See, that's the thing. You just can't hand out money like Oprah. You've got to make sure that the money fits the person. Yeah. It's the right fit. Because oftentimes you'll go through social media and you start scrolling through like, oh, didn't I just give you $10,000 as they're sitting on the beach in Jamaica? Yeah. So we have to just watch how those funds are being used. And they turned around last year.

0: and gave us additional $1 million. Mm. And this is all about economic growth here in Kern County. And the city of Bakersfield believes in it. They want to support it. They see where there's gaps, and they have partnered with the Launchpad to make sure that we help fill those gaps.
1: That's amazing.
2: Mm-hmm. Yeah.
1: That's awesome to hear some of this stuff going on, because, again, you know, people can have a lot of opinions about programs and different things. We talked about elderly just a little bit ago, Social Security, and some of the folks that are living on nothing but Social Security, and, you know, SNAP being a program that does help the elderly. And sometimes there's a lot of political jargon that goes into the discussion, and sometimes people don't even understand that one of the focuses of SNAP is older folks that don't have a whole lot of income. If they don't have nutrition, it's good that they can get some services. So sometimes you have to look past the political talks there. But so in with all your knowledge that you've been able to participate in and helping others and all that stuff, you also have a couple of you know, businesses and nonprofits going on. Did that start before or after your new role? Talk a little bit about what you have going and what it's called.
0: Well, actually, I started off as a consultant. I was brought in by Dr. Sonia Christian, who was the chancellor at the Kern Community College District at the time. So I was brought in. Norma Rojas was one of the people that recommended me to come in and say, hey, we have this program here that's called the Launchpad. We need help. How can we get this to where we want it? And so I came in as a consultant. I ended up staying and becoming the executive director of the program. But I've always had my own entrepreneurial projects already. Mm-hmm. So I have my own business. It's Upside Productions Management. We are a strategic planning partnership, which means that I put it this way. We're kind of the company, you know, the show Scandal, right?
1: Yeah.
0: Consider me Olivia Pope.
1: There you go.
0: I'll handle it for you. So.
1: So in one role, you're Oprah, but strategic, and you're not just handing out money to anybody. Yes, you're making sure it goes where it's supposed to go.
0: Exactly.
1: And the other one,
0: Yeah, awesome. Olivia Pope, absolutely.
1: That's great. That's great.
2: I'm going to have to watch Scandal now.
0: Yeah. Oh, great show.
1: So it was kind of easy for you to take all your experiences and what you've done, what you already had going, and then apply it to other fields. What would you say with you guys helping out some local small businesses and entrepreneurs, what is a kind of a common theme, or is there a certain thing that a lot of people are wanting to do or seeing, or is it kind of just all over the place?
0: You know, I think it's all over the place, but I think what I'm starting to see now is because LA is changing a lot of their health and food regulations requirements to where people can run their business from their homes in terms of food restaurants and so forth. No, we cannot do that here in Bakersfield. So you cannot just start a bakery or start a hot dog business in your garage. So
1: that's good news.
0: It's to protect you and to protect us. And
1: I was wondering why those hot dogs were so cheap on the corner down there in LA.
0: And so I think some people will come in with this notion that we're doing it all over the country that it applies here. So we always tell people, find out what applies to Bakersfield first before you start branching off. And also, a business is not just starting a social media page.
1: Yeah.
0: I think there's a lot of people have that preconceived notion that, oh, I started a social media page, I'm a business. You're not a business until you pay IRS. You're not a business until you establish an entity. So there's a lot of things that we can help. But in terms of industries, we're seeing a lot of food, food, restaurant. Mobile is a huge thing that's popping up. Not just the mobile cars, I mean vehicles, but the mobile carts are now becoming a real big staple. So I'm excited to see how Bakersfield has shifted in that arena as well.
1: Well, and like even our move to this building downtown was touched by that, because Reverb Coffee kind of had some focus at the beginning that they were going to be just a mobile coffee cart thing and do like events and different things. And when we moved into the building, there was a couple of shifts and things that happened with some businesses that were going to maybe be a part of it. And it's been a perfect fit. It's it's not necessarily like a full on Starbucks type of a thing, but it's they make great coffees.
0: And it's great.
1: Yep. And they fix that. That little corner has become great. I think they got one of the top coffee shops here in town.
0: Yes.
1: Maybe one of the awards or something. But they've been doing a great job. And it was born out of, they were putting together a plan to not necessarily have a location. They were going to be mobile. They were going to do events and different things. And again, if you're starting to move in that direction, you start to put together a plan. Sometimes an opportunity meets preparation, and
0: pivot.
1: It wasn't. Yep. And it's

0: And it's done very, very well. I think eventually they might even have some of those floating around to different events.
1: Oh,
0: But
1: that's
0: for right
1: wonderful.
0: now, they're keeping everybody down here well caffeinated, especially
2: Yeah.
0: everybody on second floor.
2: Yeah,
0: That's probably why I'm
2: yeah.
0: talking so fast right now. Thanks
2: yeah.
0: a lot, Reverb Poppy.
2: They know all of our menu items, all
0: Yeah.
2: of our orders and
0: Yeah,
2: everything.
0: we're even trying to get special drinks put on the menu, you know, like the what is the SP3 or whatever.
1: Have it
0: so,
1: named after you.
0: Yeah, we're getting them all named down here. So
1: the money
0: yeah.
1: latte.
2: The
0: yeah.
2: money
3: I was gonna ask you,
2: I like that one.
3: T, I mean, do you sleep?
1: I
3: because I know I've known you for years,
1: yes.
3: and I know you've got a little bit of everything, and you're also working with the Kern County Fair, right?
1: Yes, I am the chairwoman of the Kern County Jeez. Fair.
0: Jesus.
1: We don't sleep. We don't
3: no.
1: sleep. We
3: no.
1: just,
0: yeah.
1: just, I'll sleep when I'm gone.
3: Exactly.
0: I was definitely going to say, I know this is not coffee getting her at this level, because you probably would have passed out by now if it was coffee high.
1: Oh, too
0: yeah.
1: funny.
0: So, and then you also, in years past, you've been on the show before, and you were part of the women's business
1: Yes,
0: conference.
1: I
0: and
1: was
0: so,
1: chairwoman of the women's conference. I brought Damon John from the Shark Tank down.
0: Okay.
1: And I kind of really ticked off a lot of people because we never had a male as a keynote speaker.
0: Yeah.
1: And I said, they're our allies. Why not? And so,
0: yeah.
1: I'm sure they're over it by now. It's been a
0: yeah.
1: couple of years.
0: I'm sure he did a phenomenal job.
1: He did.
0: Yeah, and
1: job.
0: Advice and wisdoms, you know. But yeah, I'm sure that ruffled some feathers.
3: And we did have a listener text in and asked if does BC still have their campus over on Stockdale Highway, or is that the one that moved downtown?
1: No, we've mm-hmm. always been downtown, and so we have downtown, we have other areas, and then we have our panorama. So mm-hmm. yeah, but we're everywhere. Tell yep. them what you need.
0: <They're>, and I don't. They might not be referring to the one. I don't know if there was ever one on Stockdale Highway. There's the one
2: Camino.
0: There, Camino Media.
2: Yeah, yeah, yeah.
0: It's actually kind of sharing.
1: Southwest.
0: Yep.
2: Yes.
0: Southwest.
1: Yep. Yes.
0: A beautiful building. We've used it for a few educational seminars and things we put on for clients.
1: Space.
0: Yeah.
1: We are mm-hmm. there, mm-hmm. and actually, it's on CSUB land. We
0: yep.
1: say that.
2: Yeah.
1: But you know what? We're not competitive. We're collaborative.
0: Yeah,
1: that's how I see
0: sure.
1: us. And so mm-hmm. it's a wonderful relationship out
0: yeah.
1: there.
0: Yeah, I love it. It's a great building. And for those folks that are going the BC to CSUB route, like you said, there's collaborative.
1: Mm-hmm.
0: You know, it totally makes sense. My
1: yep.
0: Daughters, I have three daughters. Each one of them have taken classes over there and gone.
1: Early college? Do they do the early college?
0: Yep. Yep.
1: Oh,
0: yeah.
1: Nice.
0: My youngest daughter did early college, and then she's taking classes now. And some of her classes are at
1: so,
0: that. Yep.
1: Hey. My daughter did early college, so she graduated from college before high school.
0: Really?
1: So she just graduated as from UC San Diego, and she was the graduation speaker. Now she is 20 years old at USC graduate program. So
2: wow.
1: early
0: awesome.
1: College BC,
2: yeah.
1: we don't play. We don't
0: yep.
1: play at BC.
0: Yeah. yeah. Well,
2: congratulations.
0: I mean, and sometimes people don't realize so many, and it's not even. I mean, it's like free or something.
1: It's
0: if
1: free.
0: You're doing, yes.
1: You don't pay for a book. All you yeah. have to do is get there.
0: Yeah. So if you got kids
1: yes.
0: that aren't necessarily tied up in sports
1: mm-hmm.
0: or something like that, and they're pretty good students, I mean, there's some really great
1: yes.
0: opportunities
2: mm-hmm.
0: to get some of those prerequisites and stuff going. And I think it helps with that bridge too, because if
1: mm-hmm.
0: they already have some classes done, some people get stuck. They graduate and they're like, oh, I'm almost scared or nervous
1: yeah.
0: about going over to that college.
1: Mm-hmm.
0: But if you already have a couple of classes under your belt, you're like, wait, I'm already a college student or even a graduate
1: yes.
2: yep.
0: for
1: yes.
0: some of those overachievers. So kudos
1: yeah.
0: to your daughter. But thank you so much for coming on
1: thank
0: and sharing
1: you
0: with the listeners. You're
1: myself.
0: Absolutely amazing for all that you're doing and,
1: thank you.
0: And definitely young but experienced
1: oh,
0: behind the microphone.
1: I see what you did
0: yeah,
1: there.
0: yeah. Thank you very much for making it a
1: you
0: great
1: guys
0: show.
1: Thank for having
0: yep.
1: me.
0: So, hey, check it out. We'll have the link on the website. Be smart, be safe, be money wise.
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6: Bob Agnew in Washington. The White House is encouraging veterans who drove large military vehicles to consider a career in trucking. At the White House, the president talked about the way he's been tightening rules against the illegals behind the wheel, a trend he says has put American truck drivers out of work and made the roads less safe.
7: Many of these illegal aliens don't even come close. They don't want to learn the language. They don't care about the language, and they don't speak it. They don't speak English. They cannot read basic road signs. In many cases, they've engaged in reckless driving that has caused many, many preventive

0: To help solve the problem of the steep hills, firefighters have been using helicopters to try and douse the fire. None of the sewer rate increases for county residents passed at Tuesday's Board of Supervisors meeting. That happened after extensive discussion about the rate increases in Bakersfield that many people who live in the city and even county supervisors consider unfair. When the vote was taken, there simply were not enough votes to pass rate increases for now, which would be substantially less than the increases for the city. Copper wire theft has long been a problem in this area, and now the Kern County Sheriff's Office says they arrested someone who they believe stole a lot of wire from a farming company in Lamont. They say 29-year-old Rodrigo Garcia was caught red-handed trying to unload some copper wire at Lopez Recycling and Wrecking Yard. He has been charged with grand theft, possession of stolen copper wire, vandalism, and drug possession. And speaking of vandalism, just because you don't like the flock cameras does not mean that you get to destroy them. 40-year-old Marcus B. of Pismo Beach is under arrest after authorities say that he drove to Monterey County and destroyed at least three flock cameras, ramming them with his truck in Lockwood and Bradley. He also, according to the report, destroyed some license plate readers. The reason that police believe it was him, he was caught on surveillance video. I'm Chris Davis in the KERN newsroom with news every half hour and when it breaks on News Talk 96.1 and AM 1230 KERN.
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Head over there. Well, let me see. Yeah, I think we're live. 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It is Adaptive Networks. And welcome to the Thursday edition of the JR Show. We have a good one lined up for you. I promise we do, as we do every last Thursday, right? Last Thursday of the month, we'll talk with Jasmine Labasso. She is with North of the River Parks and Recs. They've got all kinds of things still going on for the last, what, week and a half? What's today, Thursday? Well, I guess 2 weeks technically from yesterday, so 13 days. 13 days. How does the Phineas and Ferb song go, Chris? Do you know how it goes? There's 104 days of summer vacation, and school comes along just to end it. There's only 13 days left of summer vacation. So all you kids out there, enjoy it while you can. What did I? You just look like you've transported to a different time.

0: I'm in place.
1: I'm trying to remember the actual, like the rest of the lyrics to the song. I love
0: Phineas. Oh, the rest of the song? Yeah, that's all you need, though. 104, that's what my daughter was singing at the beginning of the summer. Now she's like, 13 days. But she just wrapped up her last day of volleyball camp as well. Still things to do, and Jasmine Labasso with North of the River will tell you what they have going on. Everything north of the river, literally. All the parks that are north of the Kern River, they are responsible for, and they do all kinds of things. She'll come on and tell you what is going on there. I didn't get to the audio yesterday from Anthony Fauci's testimony before the Senate hearing. It's okay, because I found even more audio. So we got both audios from the Fauci hearings before the Senate committee that we'll play here after a little bit, so you guys can listen to that. The rankings for the best states have come out. California's on there. I'll tell you where we landed, not just where we landed overall, but a breakdown of each of the categories of where we landed. But it just makes me go, yes, as much as I'm going to just rag on California and Bakersfield and just tear it apart, like I say, I love it here. I love Bakersfield and California the same. I love them. I love the city. I love the state. I love the people. I just hate the people running the place. Well, I don't hate them. I just disagree with how they're running the state and our city on a smaller level. So it made me go, yes, JR, you're going to beat up California and say all these, where we landed on all of the different categories for states. And we're pretty bad. We're pretty bad. But, and I need you guys' help on this. Just give me just a little audience participation. You don't have to call. Just, you can text if you like. 661-842-5376. 661-842-KERN. Like I said, you can text it in. The three best things about California, because I'm going to spend some time ragging on it, so I need you guys to help me counterbalance that by chiming in and just giving me your top three best things. You too, Chris. Think about it. You don't just take your time. We got a little bit of time before we get to the segment. You can chime in at any time from now until then, even all the way up till 2 o'clock or 3 o'clock. The top three things about California. And then also, I won't spend as much time beating up Bakersfield, but you could throw in your top three things about Bakersfield as well. I was going to go with the top five, but I thought that might be a little...
1: You're doing too much.
0: Yeah, that might be a little much.
1: Top three. I don't even know if I could find five.
0: I couldn't. That's why I had to cut it down to three. Because I had to think about it. What are the top five things about California?
1: Right, I'm not going to lie. I'm stretching it with California right now. So Bakersfield's okay. Even harder.
0: Let me see.
1: No, weather. No, I outside of Bakersfield, outside California weather is fantastic. I would say that California is great because we have literally every agricultural like thing you could want. We have right. Mountains. We have beaches. Yeah. We have all of that.
0: As far as destinations goes, it's absolutely. The somebody told me it's the California dream or something like that. What you're supposed to do is in one day, spend a day in the desert, spend a day in the mountains, and then spend like, and during the season when you would be able to like get in the snow and ski. So you're supposed to spend the day in the desert, a day skiing in the mountains, and then a day surfing in the ocean.
1: There you go.
0: And that's the California dream.
1: And my third one, just as a sports fan, is no other state has more sports teams than California.
0: There you go. See? You came up with three, Chris. Good job. For California, it's what? Weather?
1: Actually, you know what? That might even be destinations. False. I don't know how many Texas has now. You count all of them.
0: No, I think
1: Texas might beat us.
0: No, I think we still got it. Yeah, well, we're losing teams like we're losing population.
1: Exactly. We lost the Raiders. We're losing the A's.
0: We're losing the A's. I mean, goodness gracious. Good thing that Golden State didn't leave. They just kind of shifted down into San Jose. But you guys help out. Top three things about California, because like I said, we didn't land very high on the list of overall states, and different categories didn't pan out so well either. I'll tell you where we did land out, but to counterbalance that, just chime in your top three things about California if you can and will do, please. Thank you so much. And then I was trying to talk with Cassie Biddle. She

0: was part of the meeting yesterday with the Downtown Business Association. Maybe if she has time, she'll be able to stop by. Very, very busy woman over there running Casey's Steakhouse. Not only that, she's part of the Planning Commission, and I believe they have a meeting today. I'll have to look at the calendar. So that's why she might not be able to make it. And then we'll get to another bunch of little things here and there. We'll go ahead and take a break right here, though. And on the other side, we'll talk about the sentencing of Kevin Mays. If you don't know who Kevin Mays is, he is the former Cal State University of Bakersfield men's assistant basketball coach. Oh, yeah, he was moonlighting as a pimp, too, though. Oh, yeah. He also had child porn on his phone when they found him. Oh, yeah. He also had illegal weapons. Oh, yeah. Well, in the possession of drugs. You would think that would put somebody away for a very long time, but I know it's a bigger issue with California, but here in Kern County, when you're dealing with our district attorney, especially depending on who your lawyer is, you might just get a good deal. I'll tell you what Mr. Mays has been sentenced to and what he actually might end up, how much time he might actually end up doing. And then online, there was reports of the FBI and the BPD at a local lawyer's office. I'll tell you which one, allegedly, because I don't know, and I don't want this person coming after me, but allegedly, there's video of the feds and the BPD at a local attorney's office. And no, it's not the one you're thinking. I know y'all are like, it's Thompson Law, JR. Nope, that guy already flew the coop. If you don't know that story, I'll maybe tell you that one as well. But all that and more, it's the JR Show, it's Kern Radio. We'll be right back.
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0: that Weezer?
1: That's right.
2: Ah, dude, now I'm going to mess with mine. That's messed up, dude. You told me some ugly stuff in the break, and I was like, dude, why did you tell me that?
3: Well, I mean, I could say it.
2: You want to share your story?
3: It's, well, again, I'm sure everybody, or not everybody, yeah, but a lot of people who are listening have had this happen too. I realized the other day I had skin tags in my armpits.
2: Yeah.
3: So I shaved the hair out of my armpit last night, both sides, just because, you know, I wanted to get to both of them, because there's one in each armpit, of course. And I did the Dr. Scholl's burn it off thing. My sister gave it to me and everything. And, yeah, it didn't work. Didn't work at all. Well, it did on one. It did on the smaller one. But for the bigger one, it didn't work. So I had to do it a second time and cut it off.
2: Dude, no. And I have one right here on my left side, and it's
3: I can't do skin tags. They just I don't.
2: Dude, I'll show you. It's getting like Ralph Bailey big. You remember? I should have said that. He'll tell you. Well, he probably is, but he'll tell you the same thing. He used to do it. Remember, he had that one. He was like a beaver for a while, coming off his back. Like, dude, that's how the one on my armpit feels right now, and it just keeps getting bigger and bigger. I know I should have it checked, and I have an appointment with Cothry in like December of 2030, because that was the next time I could get in. I wasn't joking when I said I could get an interview with him quicker than I can get a doctor's appointment.
3: Oh, yeah.
2: That man is busy. But when I get in, I will ask him about it. What do they do? So there's a Dr. Scholl's?
3: Dr. Scholl's has a spray thing that so it's hard to explain.
2: Like it freezes it?
3: It's a chemical that's kind of like aerosol, where you put a little Q-tip at the end and the aerosol shoots down into the Q-tip, then you use the Q-tip and dab it on there and hold it until the thing inevitably burns away and dies.
2: Ow. Does it hurt?
3: Not really.
2: Not really.
3: Like, again, I'm also really weird. Like,

0: I will. I have a really high pain tolerance, so it's so kind of hard for me to explain those things sometimes.
1: That's just
0: like when I got my tattoos and inevitably will finish my arm. I will literally sit there and watch the guy.
1: Oh, yeah.
0: Poke my arm.
1: Yeah, that doesn't. Yeah, I can deal with the tattoos. That doesn't. I have a pretty good. I mean, I get poked every week at Houchin with the needle, and it sits in my arm. Literally, like I can look over and look at the needle in my arm for like an hour and a half.
0: Sounds worse than it is because there is like a hissing sound when you touch it because it's freezing. It's supposed to freeze it off. So, but again, Dr. Scholl's is questionable. It didn't work.
1: I think I'll just have Dr. Cothery do it instead.
0: Just have a doctor do it.
1: Have a real doctor. I don't know if Dr. Scholl's. Is he a real doctor? Is he kind of like Dr. Phil? Just kind of a doctor.
0: Good question.
1: Just made up doctor. Anyways, Kevin Mays, the former Kern County or the Cal State basketball coach, assistant basketball coach at Cal State Bakersfield, was sentenced today. If you don't know the story of Mr. Mays, he is 33, and it was about a year ago when he got arrested for pimping, in which the authorities contacted a woman up in Sacramento that he was a pimp for. And when they arrested him, not only did they have all of that on him, but then they found child pornography on his phone. They also found, I knew this was going to happen. He had a plea deal. So he pled guilty or no contest to pimping, possession of child pornography, and drug possession while armed. All the other charges against him were dropped. And I don't know if it's just Kern County. I mean, I don't know if it's Kern County District Attorney. I don't know if it's the state anymore. I don't know if it's a combination of both. And add in that you happen to have a really good attorney. Because his attorney was David Torres. Who, again, if I'm ever in trouble, there's three guys I want on my team. H.A. Sala, David Torres, and Daniel Rodriguez. If I ever get injured, I'll hit a Matt Clark. But if I need an attorney, if I need to keep my butt out of jail, I'm hitting up Pinstripes H.A. Sala and David Torres. But my dude, he pleads down. And today he was sentenced to 4 years in prison and a lifetime sex offender registration. Again, he pled no contest to pimping, child pornography, and drug possession while armed. And you want to know the really jacked up thing? He'll be out in a year. Because remember, I just said he got arrested last year, which means he already did a year in jail. And if you're on a 4-year stint, as you know, in California, you do about 50% of that. So he's got maybe another year in jail. Maybe. Heck, what is this? July? At the end of July? Ooh, tomorrow's the last day of July.
0: Yes, it is.
1: Wow. That just flew by. July, shoot, he might be out by Christmas. That is insane to me. I mean, what other evidence did you need to go to trial? He got caught with child pornography, illegal weapons, and drugs. Even if you couldn't stick the pimping on him, even if somehow magically, and it's David Torres, got him off for the pimping, because even the girl was like, well, he's just my boyfriend.

0: as most victims will tell you, because they're scared for their life that they're going to get killed by the pimp. What other evidence did you need to go to trial? Why would you have to cut a plea deal with this man? Is it because it's David Torres? Or is it because it's a weak district attorney's office? Is it staffing underfunded? What is it that makes this person, this, I hate to be judgmental, so I'm trying to choose my words wisely. This human being that victimized somebody, and for all we know, one, who else knows? We'll probably still never find out what the hell happened out at Cal State Bakersfield and the whole athletics department. That whole thing, it's kind of quietly gone away after they fired or got rid of everybody and cleared house. But this was a whole part of that scandal. And yet, he's going to do 2 years. Be on probation for another 2 years and have to register as a sex offender. Wow.
1: I'm telling you, man, when I was covering the CSUB athletics department when I was there a couple years ago, there was something I couldn't put a finger on, just didn't feel right.
0: Something's happening. And again, we'll probably never know. On the other side, we'll see where California ranks in the states. It's the JR Show. We'll be back.
2: Bob Agnew in Washington. The White House is encouraging veterans who drove large military vehicles to consider a career in trucking. The president's been tightening the rules against illegals behind the wheel of big rigs, something he says has put American truck drivers out of work and made the roads less safe. And he says attracting more veterans to trucking will help to replace some of those illegal immigrant drivers who've recently lost their licenses under his crackdown. The president's election ahead of the Labor Department, that is Acting Secretary Keith Sonderling, now one step closer to full Senate confirmation after a committee has advanced his nomination to the full Senate. The U.S. economy showed clear signs of resilience in the second quarter, according to the latest GDP numbers that came out this morning. On Wall Street, investors optimistic today. They drove the Dow up by a total of 600 points. The high-tech NASDAQ up by 679. 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
5: If you live in the Caliente area, you should be aware that the Fish Fire is still burning, now 37% contained, but so far it has burned 4,200 acres, says the Kern County Fire Department. You should also be aware that the evacuation orders that were in effect have been lifted. In Lamont, 29-year-old Rodrigo Garcia has been charged with grand theft, vandalism, and possession of stolen copper wire after Kern County deputies say they caught him at Lopez Recycling and Wrecking trying to get rid of some copper wire that they say had been stolen from a farm company in Lamont. In Monterey County, 40-year-old Marcus B. is charged in the vandalism and destruction of several flock cameras and license plate readers in the Bradley and Lockwood communities. Police there say he was caught on video. I'm Chris Davis in the KERN Newsroom with news every half hour and when it breaks on News Talk 96.1 at AM 1230, KERN.
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0: Take you a second.
1: I'm still trying to think of the band. Is it Cranberries?
0: There you go. Yeah.
1: Zombie?
0: The only good version of this song.
1: It takes me... I'm old now, Chris. It takes me a minute to remember it, the 90s.
0: Anytime anyone tried to cover that song, I was like, just don't.
1: Just don't. It's theirs. Welcome back. 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I was asking you guys to chime in because I'm about to kind of bash. Look, I'm not the one that came up with the rankings, okay? I just happened to come across the rankings of the top states, and it ranks all the states, 1 through 50. And where does California land on the list? So I'm not the one beating up the state, okay? I'm just simply reading the list. But since I can kind of have a feeling of where and how we fall in not only overall but different categories, I wanted to counterbalance that with you guys and trying to help out and top... At first, I started trying to think of the top five. And I was like, let's come up with the top five things about California. And then I struggled a little bit. So I said, okay, three. Top three things about California. And then just for a little side note, if you can break it down and do the top three things about Bakersfield as well. Because, well, not so much good things to say about this place either. Uh-oh, Chris is laughing already. Do we want to jump to the text messages first, or do you want me to actually tell them where we rank on the list overall?
0: No, I want to know where we rank first.
1: We rank, and it took me a while to get down there because, I loaded it on my...
0: Tell me Ohio's not above us.
1: Okay, you want to go down it? We'll go down the list. Let me see. I have it right here. Okay. Let's go back to the top. Okay.
0: Now what's number one? Let's throw that.
1: You want to throw with number one, or you want to go start at the bottom, number 50?
0: No, we'll go 50 first.
1: You want to go through the 50? Okay.
0: If you're working towards 50, we can get 50 first.
1: Let's see. I got to go down more.
0: I'll just speed run it.
1: Load more. California still hasn't popped up in there. Load more. Okay, we're down. Okay, no more. No. Oh, 40. Okay, hold on.

0: 50 overall. Oh man, I didn't want to open up another thing. College educated, only 35%. It's number 50 in crime and corrections, number 49 economy, number 46 in education, number 43 fiscal stability, number 45 in healthcare, 46 in infrastructure, 49 natural environment, 45 in opportunity. Yeah, it's not.
1: Ow.
0: It's not one of those nice ones to stay in, apparently. So we have, oh man, it went all the way back up to the top. How can I reorganize this and go from the top? Yeah, there we go. Rank low to high. There we go. Now we're doing all right. Next is Alaska.
1: Wow, Louisiana's. I didn't even consider Alaska on this list for some reason. No, I don't know why.
0: There's 50 states, Christopher.
1: No, I don't know why.
0: Well, according to George Bush, 51, but you know, that's another.
1: The fact Louisiana's below Alaska is crazy.
0: Alaska and then Mississippi.
1: Okay.
0: Is number 48.
1: Alabama's still out there, apparently.
0: New Mexico is 47.
1: Okay.
0: Michigan is 46.
1: I figured it'd be down there.
0: 45 is Arkansas.
1: Okay.
0: 44 is West Virginia.
1: Okay.
0: And then Alabama is 43.
1: Okay.
0: 42 is Ohio.
1: Okay.
0: And then 41 is Kentucky.
1: Okay. Yeah. No, that's the bottom 10. I'd say that's a fair list of the bottom 10.
0: Yeah, I've never been to any of those.
1: I haven't either, but I've heard nothing but bad things.
0: And then we get Pennsylvania's at 40, Oregon's at 39.
1: Wow, okay.
0: Nevada is 38. Illinois is 37. Oklahoma is 36. And coming in at number 35, the good old Golden State.
1: We're 35th.
0: California.
1: Where are we ranking in the gist of things? You know, I know you're running down with Louisiana with the crime and stuff like that. Do we have that?
0: We do. Let's see here. California's population growth has slowed dramatically in the 21st century.
1: Thanks, Gavin.
0: More people live in California than any other state in the nation, though, still. Let's see. Where did it go? Oh, I lost one of the most diverse in the nation as far as... population, and we are in crime number 36.
1: Okay.
0: Education 25th. So we're right there
1: in
0: the
1: middle. Okay.
0: Mm-hmm. And I thought when I read it, higher education like colleges and universities was actually ranked higher. I think that was actually in the top 10.
1: Yeah, I was gonna say, because a lot of the California colleges are actually very prestigious.
0: Yeah. Oh yeah. And so I think it ranked in the top 10 in some of those. And I just lost. What is this? Oh, because I went into fiscal responsibility. And we're like 46th.
1: Yeah. Again, thanks, Gavin.
0: Yeah, thanks, Gavin. Where did I go? Not fiscal stability. I don't want that. I'm all over the place. And I was going to print it up, but it was like 800 sheets of paper, and I felt bad.
1: I hate that.
0: Yeah, I felt bad for the station. I was like, I won't print up that much. But so we are 36th in crime, 26th economy, 44th fiscal stability, 32nd in infrastructure, 27th natural environment, and opportunity, 50th.
1: I had a feeling. There are no jobs in California.
0: We are the worst state for opportunity. The California dream has disappeared. It's gone. Like, how do you rank that last in opportunity when we're the most populous state by far? And we
1: can't. Alaska has more opportunity than California.
0: Seriously, you can become an ice fisherman at least in Alaska.
1: God.
0: Apparently not here in California. They've sucked everything out of it. I mean, it is just that to me is very sad. Yeah, overall 35th. And I thought in education, oh, here we go. Crime and correction, number 36th overall. Public safety, number 44.
1: Yeah, that doesn't surprise me.
0: Correction outcomes, number 11, whatever that means.
1: Correction outcomes?
0: Yeah.
1: Correcting our wrongs, or are we talking
0: Apparently.
1: About like
0: incarceration rate for every 100,000 residents? There's 246 in jail.

0: The national average is 318. Juveniles is 32 for every 100,000. Violent crimes, 486 for every 100,000. We're 26th in economy.
1: Yeah, Gavin would tell you we're the fourth largest economy in the world.
0: Number 48th in employment. Number 46th in growth.
1: God.
0: How we got number one in business environment, I don't know.
1: Never thought I'd have to. I said this, but it may be time to leave California.
0: Yeah. Education is 25th. Remember, I said higher education is number 6th, but our pre-K through 12th is awful. Number 41.
1: Awful.
0: 41. And I know there's a lot of teachers that listen to this program, a lot of educators. I applaud all the work that you guys do. I really, really do. I don't think that is a reflection on what you guys do in the classroom as much as it as a reflection of the students that y'all got to deal with and all the extracurricular bull that has to go on in education. There's a lot of really good. I was just talking to somebody yesterday, as a matter of fact, about high schools and why, as my daughter heads into fourth grade, were we discussing. So what high school are you guys looking at? Fourth grade. Let's slow down just a little bit. But we were discussing some of the different ones. Like Stockdale's a really good high school. They've got some really good programs out there. I think Frontier is pretty well, especially in their athletics department. Liberty is the same way. A lot of good schools here. Sorry if I didn't mention yours. But that's just sad. 41st in education. Fiscal stability, number 44. Long-term fiscal stability, 39. Short-term, 48. And last in opportunity. Affordability, yeah, you can imagine where we rank on that list. Last. It is, are you telling me it's more affordable to live in Alaska? Is that what you're telling me right now? Because if Alaska's number 49 on this list for affordability, I'm moving. I'll pay $8 for spam. I don't care. You won't? You won't pay $8 for spam, Chris, if you're telling me it's more affordable to live in freaking Hawaii.
1: Okay, but now we're talking. If we're talking Hawaii, definitely moving. Alaska?
0: Well, you can pick any other of the 49, apparently, to be more affordable than California.
1: I'd rather
0: California.
1: Just hop over the border and go to Nevada.
0: They say less and less. I read a study the other day, yesterday, I think, that stated that there's less and less Californians. What is it when you go in and you turn in your driver's license? Basically, when you go to you have to surrender. Your California driver's license, when you move to a different state, you surrender your driver's license to get your Nevada one.
1: Yeah.
0: But they say, according to statistics, less and less, and it's still quite a bit, but less and less people are leaving California for Nevada anyways. And that's because some of the things that we do here, like with our gas, because we supply a lot of gas to Nevada, that's why it's a little more costly to live in Nevada now.
1: Only thing they have on us is no state tax.
0: No state taxes. And oh yeah, what's that thing? Gambling.
1: Like, yeah, we got that here.
0: I was gonna say, like,
1: we got that down the street.
0: But like, real? Well, have you seen how much they've been paying out lately? Dude, they have been paying out. Somebody just won $1 million out of there.
1: Really?
0: I don't know if it was in the high roller suite room, but somebody won.
1: Have to be.
0: Hit the $1.3 million.
1: I don't think any of those machines out in the main lot get up to $1 million.
0: Yeah, I think it's just that one that's in there, and somebody hit it. They hit the 1.3, and then while I was at the beach with my cousin, my cousin said that her sister-in-law hit $35,000.
1: Damn.
0: On an 88-cent bet.
1: Damn.
0: Yeah.
1: What the hell she bet on?
0: I don't know.
1: What game is she playing that I'm not?
0: Slots. She's playing slots. And all these are paid out on slots.
1: I'll put 88 cents down. Shoot. Got 88 cents.
0: I was going to say, well, I got to have 88 cents, Chris.
1: Your family is wicked lucky on these slot machines, though. I have witnessed it.
0: Not me, though. All my family, yeah, but not me.
1: You're not that unlucky, though.

0: Like, I'm unlucky. I haven't won at a slot machine since I was 21 years old. You guys...
1: I hit bingo every once in a while.
0: We went on the what was it, week 9 or something like that in Vegas, and we were in Henderson, and I believe it was your sister's mom?
1: Yeah. My stepmom,
0: That absolutely just raked in cash that night. I was like, oh, my God.
1: Yeah, she'll sit at that little one machine with the fortune cookie or whatever, and... She'll sit there and play it, and she can have this sense and feel and vibe of what machine to go to. And I'm like, okay.
0: I see. I'm just one of those guys that look around and say, oh, that one looks good. And I'll sit down.
1: Yep. And then I'll sit down, and I'll about 5 minutes in, I'm not winning. And I get up, and I walk back by her machine, and I'm like, how the heck are you up 250?
0: I need to grow up and just get on the card table. That's where I'm going to win my money.
1: Yeah. It's tough, though, because... It's where you can win a lot of money, and it's where you can lose a lot of money really fast.
0: True. But I learned a new trick from Russell Crowe the other day that I'm going to try to incorporate.
1: What do you got?
0: Him and Tom Cruise apparently both claim this works every time, and they'll try to break you up and move you. And if this works, I'm doing it.
1: All right. Maybe let me know how it goes, and then I'll try it as well.
0: You might be there. It'll probably be in Vegas. I don't gamble that often.
1: We will return to Vegas. News coming up on where since we've done away kind of with our sports station down the hall, where some of those sports affiliations might land. I'll fill you guys in. Hopefully next week I'll have more on that. But Chris and I will be returning to Las Vegas. I'll just say that much at least. Let's go ahead and take a break, Chris. On the other side, I'll check some test messages since we just spent the last 10-15 minutes beating up California and saying that we're 50th in opportunity and crappy in this. And
0: who are the top five, though? We never actually said the top five.
1: I'll tell you the top five when we come back, the top five states to go to.
0: Because I need to know where I need to move.
1: The most affordable one, we'll find out as well.
0: Maine?
1: I don't know. No, Maine wasn't the top one.
0: I'm saying most affordable.
1: Oh, yeah, I don't know. I didn't look, but we'll find out together. And then I'll read your guys' text messages. All I need is three good things about California. Three things that are good. Your top three things about California. And then I'll give you my list of things that California does really good. You'll want to stick around for that. 661-842-5376. That's the number to call. It's the JR Show. It's Current Radio. We'll be back.
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0: was waiting for the part where Diddy's like, tell your friends to get with my friends. But I know, Diddy, I'm not telling my friends to get with any of your friends. And no, no. Not my friends and not your friends. And no, we can't be friends. I don't feel you. I heard that song the other day come on the radio, and that part came on, and I instantly thought that. I was like, no, no, no, no, and no, Diddy. We're not friends. We're not. I don't want to be friends. No, you're not getting my friends' numbers. Calm down. But you can get this number, 661-842-5376, 661-842-KERN. That is the number to call in or text. We were just going down the list of 50th states. We found out that California is ranked 35th overall, but pretty bad in everything else. The only thing we were good in, healthcare, which is actually causing our state to go bankrupt because we're giving free healthcare away to everybody, except for, I don't know, working citizens who have to pay an extremely large amount for their health care. Bitter, table for one. Yes, it's ready. 661-842-5376. So in the process of beating up California, even at the things that apparently we do good at, like health care, I asked you guys, give me the top three things about California. Scared to ask. Here we go. What do we have on the board, sir?
1: Someone sent us seven.
0: Seven?
1: Overachiever over
0: wow,
1: here.
0: Wow, look at you.
1: Minimum wage is not $7.25 an hour. That's actually kind of hurting
0: us. Is that
1: us.
0: A good thing or a bad thing? Because I mean, a bad thing. Especially right. When you get into what it is for freaking these guys over here at the fast food places that can't even get my order right. Tell them no lettuce and it still comes with lettuce.
1: Ain't touching no lettuce that comes with
0: I ain't
1: fast
0: touching
1: food
0: no
1: right
0: lettuce
1: now.
0: Right now and they still put lettuce on the dang thing. Like, y'all making 20-some dollars an hour back there. You can't even get my order right.
1: Must be nice.
0: And I thought about minimum wage the other day and going, I get it. We kind of need it. But wouldn't competition just automatically, like, make people want to pay more for, like, quality workers? I don't know. What else do they have? So minimum wage is number seven.
1: Public unions for workers and great retirement.
0: They're being sarcastic, right?
1: No, this person has to be joking.
0: Sarcasm all the way. But go ahead. Yes, our public pensions.
1: Next one is weather conditions.
0: Oh,
1: sunny.
0: Yes. Yes. Well, Chris said that.
1: That one might be actually true.
0: Yeah, out of Bakersfield anyways, Central Valley.
1: We can grow our own food and raise our own beef.
0: Yes, yes,
1: true.
0: Yes, yes.
1: Very true.
0: That's a good one.
1: Largest economy in the union. Again, I don't think we can really say that if we're what number in economy?
0: Yeah. Apparently, we're like the fourth, fifth in the whole world, but.
1: But apparently, we got no.
0: We're also the most expensive place to live too. So there's that. We got that going for us.
1: There's a reason we have a large economy, and it's because it's coming out of your pocket.
0: And we still can't balance our budget.
1: And the last one, we can produce enough oil to be self-sufficient.
0: If they'd only let us. If they would only let us, yes, we would be able to supply ourselves instead of having to bring it in from foreign countries who do a much worse job at polluting the world and making dirtier oil. But that's fine. It makes us feel better back here at home anyways. Anything, any other buddy chime in?
1: Oh, we got a couple here.
0: Okay,
1: now.
0: Here we go.
1: Robin's the one who actually made me laugh. The first one's about Bakersfield. The best thing about Bakersfield is no matter where you go, it's better than where you came from.
0: Well,
1: I could not agree more. Hit it right on the head, Robin. Well done.
0: That's funny.
1: Then her three about California, weather, ocean, and mountains.
0: Yeah, those are all good things. I enjoy all three of those. I was in great weather last week. The weather coming this weekend is going to be horrible. Have you looked at that?
1: Next week. All week.
0: It's all week. It's bad.
1: 103 today. It's supposed to be 105, I think, tomorrow.
0: It's only going up from there, Chris. It's only going up from there. You don't want to know. You don't want to know. I'm going to tell you, but you don't want to know. Enjoy today. It's 100 right now. It's going to be 103. Tomorrow's 105. Saturday's 107. Sunday's 109. Monday's 109. Tuesday 109. Wednesday 109. Thursday 108. Friday 106. There's no end in sight. No end in sight. All right. So weather, mountains, and coast.
1: And the coast, yeah.
0: Okay, what else? Who else chimed in?
1: The next one says, my top three. Number one, variety of fresh local food and markets.
0: Yeah.
1: That's fair.
0: I like
1: that's a good choice.
0: Yep.
1: Number two, endless activities, national parks to beach trips. Yeah. Also very true. Yep. And number three, and most importantly, the Huntington Library. Someone's a reader. I can appreciate that.
0: I know who that is. They're funny. They're very funny. And I love them very much. But you gave yourself away with that one. It's an inside joke. Yeah.
1: This next one from Luis says, fresh seafood, best cannabis, and beautiful ladies. Two of those I can attest to.
0: Number two right here, look.
1: There you go. There you go.
0: My boy's in Idaho right now, though.
1: Highway 99 Collective online.
0: Yeah, I don't know.
1: Just type it out there. Don't just type Highway 99 and you won't find it.
0: Nah, just Highway 99.
1: Throwing that out there.
0: Highway 99 Collective. Even my boy, I don't know if he's watching from Idaho today.
1: He might be. He was watching Ralph yesterday.
0: Was he? He was.
1: Heard he gave him a birthday gift, too.
0: Did he? He was driving across. He literally drove from here to Idaho.
1: Just saying, D-Boy, my birthday was back in June. I'll take a belated. Just saying.
0: If you guys want to chime in, you can continue to do so. 661-842-5376. Top three things about California. It's the JR Show. It's Current Radio. 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
3: Peters in Washington. There's a snag in the nomination of a Trump administration cabinet appointee.
4: A vote on Todd Blanche's nomination to become Attorney General has been postponed in the Senate Judiciary Committee. Texas Republican John Cornyn says the Justice Department has not adequately addressed in writing his concerns about the federal settlement that gives President Trump and members of his family protection from tax audits. Without Cornyn's vote, Blanche's nomination can't move out of the Senate Judiciary Committee to a floor vote. President Trump says he hasn't heard there is a problem.
5: All I can say is Todd Blanche is outstanding, and I thought it was pretty routine because he's so good. He just wouldn't find a better person. So I don't know, maybe John Cornyn's upset with me because I didn't endorse him.
4: Ed Donahue, Washington.
3: Here's the latest on U.S. strikes on Iran.
6: The U.S. military has said it has completed what it described as a heavy wave of strikes against Iran. Iran responded by striking a Chinese firm's building in northern Kuwait. U.S. Central Command released footage on Thursday of planes taking off from the flight deck of an aircraft carrier and aerial footage of targets on the ground being hit by airstrikes. U.S. Central Command says the attacks on Iran targeted Iran's Revolutionary Guard Corps. The latest U.S. barrage on Iran comes after the U.S. partnered with Saudi Arabia to strike Iranian-backed militias in neighboring Iraq, killing at least 26 people. I'm Karen Shamas.
3: A man who gave his son the gun he used in a deadly high school shooting in Georgia has been sentenced to 15 years in prison. Colin Gray was convicted of charges including second-degree murder. A recovery day on Wall Street as the Dow was up by 613 points, the Nasdaq rose by 679, the S&P 500 advancing by 121. More on these stories.

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0: A Montana hiker who became impaled by his trekking pole.
2: From the KERN newsroom, your live and local news update.
3: The evacuation warnings are over, but the fire burns still. I'm Chris Davis. The Fish Fire has been tough for Kern County firefighters to get a handle on, and one of the reasons is because of the steep terrain where the fire is located near Caliente. Right now, it is about 37% contained and has burned 4,200 acres since it started about noon Monday. The Kern County Fire Department says the evacuation orders that were in place for people in the Caliente area have been lifted. To help solve the problem of the steep hills, firefighters have been using helicopters to try and douse the fire. Copper wire theft has long been a problem in this area, and now the Kern County Sheriff's Office says they arrested someone who they believe stole a lot of wire from a farming company in Lamont. They say 29-year-old Rodrigo Garcia was caught red-handed trying to unload some copper wire at Lopez Recycling and Wrecking Yard. He has been charged with grand theft, possession of stolen copper wire, vandalism, and drug possession. And speaking of vandalism, just because you don't like the flock cameras does not mean that you get to destroy them. 40-year-old Marcus B. of Pismo Beach is under arrest after authorities say that he drove to Monterey County and destroyed at least three flock cameras, ramming them with his truck in Lockwood and Bradley. He also, according to the report, destroyed some license plate readers. The reason that police believe it was him, he was caught on surveillance video. None of the sewer rate increases for county residents passed at Tuesday's Board of Supervisors meeting. That happened after extensive discussion about the rate increases in Bakersfield that many people who live in the city and even county supervisors consider unfair. When the vote was taken, there simply were not enough votes to pass rate increases for now, which would be substantially less than the increases for the city. I'm Chris Davis in the KERN newsroom with news every half hour and when it breaks on News Talk 96.1 and AM 1230. KERN.
4: Please. Mr. Flores, time is up. Thank you very much.
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4: 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Next speaker, please.
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0: 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My boy Danny is out there. I don't think he's watching. He's at the zoo right now, or at least that's what he's posting. The Idaho Zoo.
1: Idaho has zoos?
0: Yeah, he went to the Capitol building. Looked cool. Yeah, the Capitol building looked really cool.
2: You know, Idaho is one of those states that you just really never think about visiting.
0: Yeah.
2: I mean, I'd be interested in hearing how it looks. Like, it seems pretty nice.
0: I mean, I'd like to eventually go to all 50 states.
2: I would
0: be
2: nice.
0: To be honest with you. I'd like to be able to say, I went to all 50 states. That probably won't happen. I've only been to four states. How many states have you been to?
2: California, Nevada. Oklahoma.
0: Oh, you went to Oklahoma. Check you out.
2: I did. I had a friend my best friend lived out there for a long time, so I went and visited it once. Arizona, multiple times. I might cap out at

0: four or five. I think there's one I'm forgetting, if I'm being honest. But
1: you're not that old yet. Come on, man. You can't.
0: No, I know. But again, this was forgetting. Like a trip when I was way young.
1: Okay.
0: That's why I'm like, I don't even know if I should count it because I don't even remember.
1: Right.
0: But, no. I do plan to go to Seattle at some point because I hear it's beautiful up there.
1: I've been to Seattle, so that's Washington. I went to Washington, California, California, Nevada, and Hawaii.
0: Nice.
1: Yeah, I was in Hawaii.
0: Not Arizona? You never been to Arizona?
1: Never been to Arizona.
0: It's actually nicer than you think.
1: I want to go to the Grand Canyon. I want to take the kids to the Grand Canyon. I want to see that.
0: I've always wanted to see the Mount Rushmore, too.
1: Yeah.
0: I don't know why. I just of all of our sites to see, I just feel like that one gets the least amount of love but should be getting more.
1: Well, what else is there to do? You just go look at it.
0: No, I get
1: and
0: that.
1: Then it's like, what do you stare at it for 5 minutes? Then what do? Drive away?
0: Know how the statue.
1: You read the preamble
0: while
1: you're in front of it, the Constitution? I don't know. What are you supposed to do?
0: No, that's fair. Again, that's absolutely
1: fair. Your picture and you walk away.
0: It's just a mountain. So I completely understand why everybody's so lackluster on it. But I'm more saying, when you look at that incredible piece of art.
1: Oh, yeah.
0: That is carved into the side of a freaking mountain.
1: Oh yeah, it took some work.
0: And yet it takes a backseat to a big green lady in New York who was never even American, was given to us by the French.
1: But and she portrays the devil too. If you don't know that, but it's a long. I fell down a rabbit hole one
0: I'm
1: time.
0: I'm just saying, don't do that. YouTube rabbit holes are not smart.
1: I fell down that. Yeah, but there's other things to do in New York, though. That's the thing is, yeah, you're right. People go by the Statue of Liberty because, boom, you can take a picture, 10 minutes, go out there, look at it, come back, go. And then there's other things to do in New York.
0: Right.
1: You're in the middle of, where is this, Dakota? Which one?
0: I think North Dakota.
1: North? I mean, what are you going to get, chased by a bison at some point? That's the only other thing to do.
0: I know, and again, that is one of the negatives to it, but I feel like we just don't give enough love to them.
1: I don't even know where that – let me try to find out where –
0: arguably the four best presidents too. Come on, man.
1: Trump's not up there. What are you talking about?
0: Who the hell says he goes up there?
1: Trump.
0: You don't put orange on all that white. Okay.
1: Let's see.
0: You can have his own.
1: Let's go back and we'll get to the top 10 and then I'll get back to your guys's top three things about California since we've only ranked 35th on the list.
0: Wild
1: real bad in a lot of things.
0: I feel like we should at least be in the top 25. I don't think I'd be hard pressed to pick 20 or no, I'm sorry. In this case, how many? 34 other states.
1: 34 other states are
0: to
1: better
0: live in
1: than
0: besides
1: us.
0: California. I find that hard to believe.
1: I can think of at least a handful. Do you want to go down them? I'll finish
0: going
1: down the list.
0: I'm not saying there aren't other states to move to. I'm just saying in general, I'd be hard-pressed to find people that say otherwise.
1: All right, I'll go down the list. 34 is Arizona.
0: Okay,
1: 33 is Rhode Island. Then South Carolina, Missouri, Indiana, Montana. Hawaii is number 28.
0: Yeah, but Hawaii is incredibly expensive to live in. If we think we're bad, Hawaii's worse.
1: Yeah, and their economy isn't that great
0: either.
1: It's
0: terrible.
1: They have one of the worst economies. They are fifth in crime. They're 46th in economy. Number one in healthcare. Number one, obviously, in natural environment. I mean, come on now.
0: Number one in healthcare, though. Did not know that.
1: Neither did I. Number 31, fiscal stability. 44th in infrastructure. And 40th in opportunity.
0: Still more opportunity than California,
1: I'm just saying,
0: which is
1: and
0: wild.
1: Apparently more affordable, too. Let's see, Hawaii, then Maine is 27, Texas is 26, Tennessee is 25, Kansas is 24, New York is 23, then Georgia and Maryland. New Jersey gets 20th.
0: Whoa, hold on.
1: What's that?
0: New Jersey's over New York.
1: New Jersey is over New York, yes.
0: Oh, New Yorkers are not going to like that. Their heads are going to explode.
1: Then Virginia is 19. Connecticut is 18. Colorado, 17. Wyoming is 16. Wisconsin is 15. Delaware is 14. North Carolina, 13. Iowa is 12. And Massachusetts is number 11.
0: Okay.

0: Ready for the top 10?
1: Sure. I still don't think you've named a single state, though, that I'd rather live in than California.
0: You've never been to half of them, though.
1: This is true.
0: You might want to.
1: Never know.
0: You know, Massachusetts, that's for lovers, isn't it?
1: Sure.
0: I don't know. Vermont? Or is Vermont for lovers? I don't know. Vermont is in the top 10. Number 10. Good old Bernie. Washington is number 9.
1: Nice. Okay.
0: So that's counts in Seattle.
1: West Coast represent.
0: Florida is number 8.
1: What?
0: My brother lives in Florida.
1: Nah.
0: We were just talking about Idaho. That's where our friend Daniel's at. Number 7 on the list. Number 6 is New Hampshire. Number 5 is Nebraska. Number 4 is North Dakota. The top 3. Minnesota is
1: okay.
0: Number 3.
1: Minnesota. All right.
0: Right.
1: Prince would be proud.
0: Number 2, South Dakota.
1: Okay.
0: And that means number 1 state in all of the land. And I know the lady is jumping up and down right now. She's like Huntington Library, and now she's like Utah. Yes, babe. Utah.
1: The Mormons.
0: Ranked the number 1.
1: No, they are thriving as a sports culture too right now.
0: Yeah. Number 1, they're number 7 in crime and corrections, number 6 in education, number 2 in economy, number 2 in fiscal stability, number 4 in infrastructure, number 18 in healthcare, number 24 in opportunity. And how this one doesn't make sense to me. And it kind of didn't make sense because California was ranked somewhere down on the bottom, too. When you get into natural environment, I see Hawaii, right? Number 1, obviously. But Utah is a beautiful state.
1: Yes, so I've been told.
0: So have I. A lot.
1: And I've seen. Like, I've seen pictures and video and whatnot. Like, it does look very pretty. It's mountain range, though.
0: Yeah, it's a lot of red rock, a lot of mountains, a lot of hiking, and just open just land.
1: Yes.
0: But how they ended up only number 48 for natural environment.
1: What?
0: Yeah, that's what I'm saying. That didn't make sense to me. California was down in the 40s, too, I thought.
1: Whoever this is also put Florida at number 8, our really weird, wacky cousin from the right. No way.
0: Well, they're number 14 in crime and corrections, number 3 in education.
1: Miami? I'm sorry, the state that has Miami is number 3 in education?
0: Number 3 in education, number 7 in economy. Number 20 in healthcare, number 15 in natural environment. I don't know if people just love being around water or something. I don't know.
1: But they only factor in the humidity.
0: But only 47 in opportunity. I don't know if weather was a factor in all of this.
1: No.
0: But that's where it lays out. Utah is number 1. That's where
1: Florida
0: we gotta go.
1: Florida being in the top 10 just buckles me. I don't know.
0: Yeah. I don't get it either. Let's see. Let's go from what were we talking about? Oh, they don't have economy. Do they have affordability on here though? That's what I want to see. What are the people saying? 661-842-5376. 661-842-KERN. We spent the afternoon beating up California. I asked you guys for the top 3 things to chime in with. So
1: you know,
0: someone
1: finally put this out there, and I'm shocked it hasn't been there out there before. But Disneyland.
0: Is
1: one
0: California
1: of their, number 3
0: number,
1: or one
0: of the top 3 things in California?
1: They have Disneyland. Uh-huh. I'm sorry, that's all they have.
0: That's all the Disneyland 3 times.
1: They also texted and said, "We've been to Louisiana many times, and the locals will consistently tell you that they never made it back from Hurricane Katrina in 2005." That is true. I've heard that as well.
0: Which is,
1: that's heartbreaking.
0: That's too bad. What else do you got on there?
1: There's a reason California has most people. Red states are welfare. Blue states are donating states.
0: Huh?
1: I'm not sure. Yeah, you're going to have to give us a little more information.
0: He's saying
1: that
0: Republican states are welfare states.
1: Right, or welfare states. And then blue states, Democrats, are donating states, which I would assume means like they give out stuff. But you're going to have to give me a little more than that.
0: Yeah.
1: We got 2 here talking about the skin tags, if you wanted to get back into that.
0: We'll get back to that in a second. But
1: everything else, though, is that it's bare.
0: That's it. Top 3 things, if you guys want to chime in, that go on, that are

0: your top three things for California. Mine are the places to go. There's a lot of things to see and do in California.
1: You can get in the car and drive an hour and find something to do.
0: Especially with where we're at in Bakersfield. We can go and be south in 2 hours and down in L.A. and all that stuff. We can be in the Central Coast in 2 hours. Heck, if I want to go down to San Diego, it's about three and a half hours. I made it up to Frisco in 3.5 hours. You know what I mean? Vegas, I can do Vegas in 3.5 hours. It's pretty reasonable as far as what I know. Not everybody can do that. I apologize.
1: No, I was more laughing. He's like, well, you can do 3.5 hours if that cop's not sitting there attached.
0: Well, if he's not sitting attached, I'd have been there in 3 hours and 15 minutes. But that's needless to say. But
1: I'm gonna laugh if he's a listener.
0: That'd be great. He should listen out there if you're just sitting on the side of the road waiting for speeders, anyways. Entrapment. It's entrapment, Chris. He was hiding behind the tumbleweed. I didn't see him. That's what I'm going to tell the judge anyways.
1: Hiding behind the tumbleweed.
0: Yeah, he was. He was parked right there. There's a giant tumbleweed. I never saw him.
1: Did you say when you go to the judge, have you not done that yet?
0: No, I don't know. Are they supposed to mail that? What am I supposed to do?
1: I think that, did he not give you the ticket?
0: Yeah, he gave me the ticket. Does it say on there?
1: What happens when it's out of city?
0: Did I say on there what I'm supposed to do and
1: probably
0: when?
1: Yeah, it probably says on the bottom.
0: I'll probably have to find that somewhere.
1: I was gonna say that's probably long overdone, dude.
0: I don't even know where I left that thing yet, dude. To be honest with you. What does it matter? Why should I show up?
1: That's even if he turned it.
0: Why should I show up?
1: Well, no, that's what I'm saying, though. You might be out of time to show up.
0: No, it doesn't matter. Look, I got a story in here about some person breaking windows downtown that's been doing it for over a year and a half. They never show up. And when they do, they get thrown right out. Why do I show up? Because I'm a law-abiding citizen? We'll get into that in just a second. Let's go ahead and take a break. What, you got another text message?
1: The person who was explaining the red states and blue states just texted back in.
0: What'd they say?
1: Blue states pay more in federal taxes because their economies are bigger. Economics.
0: I would have to look at that. I don't know. We'll see. I won't just take your word for it, but if you say so.
1: I can see what he means, though. Like, you're giving out more, so obviously we're going to be having to pay more as taxpayers.
0: I pay a lot in taxes.
1: Mm-hmm.
0: It's not fun. If you guys want to continue to chime in, top three things about California, 661-842-5376. I said things to do. I'll give you the other two things as well, and then I'll get into that window smasher downtown. There was a meeting with the Downtown Business Association and the BPD. Tell you what they discussed. And then Jasmine Labosso will stop by. She's with North of the River Parks and Rec. Tell you about things going on to round out your summer. It's the JR Show. It's Kern Radio. We'll be back.
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3: Did you guys know, I just learned this, Nolan Ryan never won a Cy Young and never really came close except for in 73 when he had 380 strikeouts, but he went 21-16. He was on an awful Angels team. And Jim Palmer on a good Orioles team went 21-9. That is a travesty.
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0: That's right. We know how to party, too.
1: It's about the most California love you're going to get.
0: 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Let's clear the text messages before Jasmine Labasso comes in with that North of the River Parks and Recs and tells you some things to do before summer ends for your kids. What you got?
2: Only one here. It's
0: about the skin tags. Is that what you were saying?
2: Yeah.
0: Okay. Go ahead.
2: Make a tree tattoo where the skin tags go as fruit hanging from the tree so you don't have to cut them off.
0: And then the fruit just continues to grow and grow.
2: Ew. You do have a color, though.
0: And then it's it looks bad because then it's brown and then it looks like the fruit turned brown. I'm sorry. That's all you get. 661-8425. I don't know why we're talking about this. Chris told me about his, you guys. That's why we're talking about it. 661-8425.
2: You're trying to throw me into the bus for this
0: yes.
2: now?
0: People are like, why is this guy talking about skin tags on the radio? Well, it's Chris's fault. He told me how he got rid of this.
2: We were talking about beating up California, and I was like, you know what? Let's change the topic.
0: Let's change the topic to skin tags. 661-842-5376. Who's on the line?
2: Virginia.
0: Virginia, you're on the JR Show. How are you doing, madam?
3: I'm fine, thank you. I used to live in South Dakota years ago.
0: When
3: I was 10, I'm now 89. A lot of people in Shafter started Shafter. I came from South Dakota.
0: Really?
3: In South Dakota, when you go to the gas station, they check your water, oil, and tires. When
0: Virginia, you're telling me they still have full service?
3: They take your groceries out for you.
0: What?
2: Oh, I'm moving to South Dakota.
3: Yes. People have sense in South Dakota. I still have family back there, cousins and stuff. Most of my aunts and uncles have gone, but my dad and a whole bunch of young men during the Depression came out from South Dakota just after because they heard they had good farming here.
0: Wow.
3: And my grandparents helped start Shafter, and they all came from South Dakota. People there have sense. They really do. They're hardworking. Most of them are farmers. They don't have a lot of really good education. The town that my dad comes from has probably

0: there's probably 600 people now. They don't even have a rival in football. They have to play their enemy to play football. But people that work hard, they have sense. They know what they're talking about. And if I wouldn't live there, except the winters are really hard because of snow and ice and that kind of stuff. But like I said, people check your gas and oil at the bar, at the service station. You go to the grocery store, they carry your groceries out. So people there have sense. They really do.
1: Well, they, it seems like they have manners and respect as well. You know what I mean?
0: Oh, yes, they have respect for people. They, and like I said, a lot of them came out from South Dakota to Lodi and Stockton, and then they came to Shafter because they heard the farming was really good. So a lot of people from this area came from South Dakota or have relatives there, or that's how they got their start. So South Dakota does have sense. You may not think, oh, probably, oh, South Dakota, they don't know anything. Are you kidding? They have a lot more sense than a lot of other states.
1: I bet they do. Sounds like it. Sounds like a place I want to visit.
0: Well, and Mount Rushmore is absolutely amazing to see. You cannot believe it until you see it.
1: I'll have to. It's on my list of things, especially with my daughter while she's still young. I want to take her out there and check it out.
0: She would love to see that. She really would, because it is something you just can't imagine what it looks like. I've seen it twice, and it's really amazing. But I just had to stand up for my relatives and my family.
1: There you go, Virginia. Tell them.
0: South Dakota is a good state to live in.
1: Tell them South Dakota, Virginia. Thank you so much for calling in, and thank you so much for listening, Virginia. Appreciate
0: you. You're sure welcome, JR. Bye-bye.
1: Bye-bye now. Virginia, 89 years old, standing up for South Dakota.
2: And I'm glad you brought that up, because I was going to say we were wrong that it is in South Dakota.
1: Mount Rushmore is in South Dakota.
2: Actually, in the southwest part of South Dakota, so it couldn't get any more south.
1: I will visit it one day, and then when I go to South Dakota, I'll remember that Virginia told me it's all because of there that we have Shafter. It's got to get to a break. On the other side, we'll talk with Jasmine Labasso. She is with North of the River Parks and Recs, talking about some things to do before the last 2 weeks of summer, at least summer vacation, summer break for kids comes to an end. Summer, the weather is going to be around for a while. Stick around. It's the JR Show. It's Current Radio. We'll be back.
3: I'm Keith Peters in Washington. President Trump says he may withdraw and delay Todd Blanche's nomination as Attorney General until Republican senators who are seeking concessions from the top prosecutor leave office. Trump doubled down Thursday on choosing his former personal lawyer as the nation's top lawman, calling him a star, and saying he will keep him in the role as acting attorney general until Republican senators John Cornyn of Texas and Tom Tillis of North Carolina leave office next year. The United States and Iran each fired a barrage of missiles as the pattern of back-and-forth strikes took hold again and hope dimmed for a quick end to the five-month conflict. Following a few days of respite, fears of a wider war have grown. On Wall Street, the Dow up by 613 points, the S&P up by 121. This is SRN News.
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6: If you live in the Caliente area, you should be aware that the Fish Fire is still burning, now 37% contained, but so far it has burned 4,200 acres, says the Kern County Fire Department. You should also be aware that the evacuation orders that were in effect have been lifted. In Lamont, 29-year-old Rodrigo Garcia has been charged with grand theft, vandalism, and possession of stolen copper wire after Kern County deputies say they caught him at Lopez Recycling and Wrecking trying to get rid of some copper wire that they say had been stolen from a farm company in Lamont. In Monterey County, 40-year-old Marcus B. is charged in the vandalism and destruction of several flock cameras and license plate readers in the Bradley and Lockwood communities. Police there say he was caught on video. I'm Chris Davis in the K.

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3: The Ed Jagels extravaganza that we're all going to be treated to, it's yet another way too closely connected to the DA's office, so this one's going to play out in Tulare. And that's fun for two reasons. Number one, we're not going to have to pay for it. And the other thing is listening to how our news guy's going to pronounce Tulare every morning. We're all going to find out together in real time. It'll be a festival.
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0: Nah. Welcome back. 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Call them 661-241-0638. That's 661-241-0638. It's Adaptive Networks. And it's the last Thursday of the month, which means our friend Jasmine from the north of the river, Parks and Recs, comes by and tells us all kinds of things that they've got going on. Good afternoon, madam. How are you?
1: Good. I'm doing very good. How about yourself?
0: I'm doing all right. Not too bad. I just came off of vacation, so this is fourth day back at work. I was out of town. I was down south. It was 80 degree, 70 degree weather, and then I came back here, and when I went out there and saw, got you at the door, I opened it, and I got hit with the heat wave.
1: Yeah, you melt, like, in a minute.
0: It's hot out here, Jasmine. It's only going to get hotter, and it's going to stay hotter for about a week, and then I said, y'all still got free pools? Y'all still got swim days that I can go and hang out?
1: We do. We still have our free rec swim available at our Green Acres pool. But even more important, I would say, is our spray parks, because those go all the way through to Labor Day. So, Okay. Yeah, we know it's still hot, and we want to make sure that you still enjoy your park time.
0: So you guys still got the pools rolling, and then you said that's Green Acres?
1: Green Acres pool is still going, and then the spray parks, which are at 7 different parks across the district, those are going all the way to Labor Day.
0: And what are the hours at those spray parks?
1: They are 12 to 7 p.m. every day of the week.
0: Every single day
1: of the week. Yeah, so
0: 7
1: every
0: days
1: afternoon.
0: A week.
1: Yeah, so pretty much when it gets that super hot, it's on.
0: You know what, I think we're gonna go to one after
1: you
0: after
1: have time.
0: Well, because yesterday I'd stay right here across the way in an apartment, and so I was taking the dog out to relieve herself, and it was funny because my dog's in the lawn and the sprinklers kicked on.
1: Oh.
0: And so the dog's like, ah, and she runs out, and so when I go back in, my daughter's like, what happened? Did the sprinklers turn on her? And I was like, yeah, and she looked at me like, can I go in the sprinklers, Dad?
1: Of course.
0: And at first, my first parental instinct is like, no, you can't go in the sprinklers. but then my fun dad kicked in, and I was like, of course we can go in the sprinklers.
1: Well, yeah, why not? It's so hot.
0: And so I ran through the sprinklers with her.
1: You know, it's kind of funny you bring it up, because I just had the opportunity the other day to touch, like, you know, like a slip and slide type of thing.
0: Oh, gosh.
1: And I haven't touched one of those. And I was thinking about it because my daughter has barely seen, like, even the blow-up slides. And I'm like, this was like a childhood marker. Like,
0: right?
1: You went and, you know, you get ripped up by the pinning it into the ground in the trash

0: We got to get our kids ready. We got to think about camps now. I know it's only March, but summer's going to be here, guys. Get ready, right? And I had everybody ready for summer.
1: Yeah.
0: And then summer came, and we were all trailing along like, yeah, we got all the camps signed up. We got everything. We got schedules. We're good. We're on vacation. We come back. We're sitting there. An ad comes on for back-to-school supplies. I look at my daughter like, why are we watching the ad for back-to-school supplies? And she looked at me like, I don't know, Dad. And I looked at the calendar. I said, 2.5 weeks till vacation.
1: It's like a week and a half. It's like August 12th or something.
0: I'm not right. 2 weeks from yesterday.
1: Yeah. I'm blown away, too. I cannot believe we're there. Because to me, I don't think mid-August and school.
0: No.
1: Not naturally. No. But I know it is the actual timing now.
0: I wasn't ready. You caught me off guard. I haven't bought a single back-to-school supply yet.
1: You got to hurry up. My daughter got really, really pushed me to go get her backpack so that they wouldn't be sold out. Because she wanted one really specific.
0: We had a conversation the other day on the show about the pressures of, do you get a new backpack every year?
1: Do you get
0: a new
1: usually,
0: lunch pail every year?
1: But as my child ages, I understand. And I'm doing it now.
0: I did too. I didn't as a kid. That's exactly right? What I said. As a kid, I got a JanSport and it was like, here you go, kid. Deal with it. Now my daughter's had 6 backpacks and she's only in 4th grade.
1: You know, things change. Things change. Actually, this is probably a good segue to mention that as things change, our needs change as a community, as a district. So that's why we're actually at NOR in the middle of our community-wide survey right now for our comprehensive master plan.
0: Okay.
1: So our comprehensive master plan is this huge document that essentially helps direct how the district is going to move in the next 10 years. So it gives us information and feedback and understanding of where we're going, what the plan is, where we want to focus our resources, our time, our energy, both in like park development as well as recreation services. So right now we're in the midst of that. And the reason I bring it up, because this is all that behind the scenes stuff, right, is that if you want to have input, though, on the plan, right now is the time to go to our website at norfund.org, and we have a survey up. It's also posted on our social media, too. There's a survey both for youth, and then there's also a community-wide adult survey, too. So that's a good opportunity if you have, you know, things change. We don't, and, you know, sometimes we're still got certain things a certain way. We want to hear from the community.
0: Yeah, and that's your way to influence some of the things that are going to happen, whether it's, you know, changing parks a little bit or adding something here, doing something over there a little more.
1: Exactly.
0: And it's all because of the feedback that you guys get from who you're trying to actually service, the people.
1: Exactly. It takes time to develop parks. It takes many years to do that. And so we have to start having that information now. We have to start thinking about it. And it's a very forward-thinking, multi-year approach everything.
0: And there's a lot of growth going on.
1: There is.
0: Especially when you go out to the north, northwest.
1: Northwest.
0: Yes.
1: Yeah, Northwest. No, that's exactly. I know exactly the neighborhoods you're talking about. Yeah, there's a lot of development, particularly in all across Bakersfield, but in that Northwest area in our district, there is a lot of development happening.
0: I remember I used to drive out there to Stockdale and Allen. And I had a friend that lived out there, and their house was probably one of the only houses that was out there. Bakersfield Christian wasn't out there. The school wasn't out there. I think there was one gas station on that corner. The Sonic wasn't there. There was no Marcus there. Nothing was on that side. And now when you go,
1: it just keeps going.
0: It keeps going northwest and northwest. Yeah. And I'm like, why are you guys out here on Nord? Like, what are you doing out here?
1: When I talk about district boundaries, our district actually includes City of Bakersfield, County of Kern unincorporated areas, and then actually parts of City of Shafter.
0: Yeah.
1: A little bit of Shafter too. And it includes all of that area. And I completely am on the same page as you. I don't even necessarily in my head sometimes even think of it, but that's Bakersfield still, and it's expanding like crazy.
0: Yeah.
1: So,
0: the girlfriend lives out there and she raves about your guys' parks out there because she loves to go. What she does with her daughter is she'll go out almost every morning that she likes to go out and take her to the parks.
1: I love that.
0: And she raves about all those parks out there, those newer parks. They're beautiful and fun.
1: Oh, I love that. Yeah, you're definitely, I would say, keep an eye on NOR. We've got some more stuff in development.
0: And I will tell her about the survey since she's obviously somebody that goes to a lot of parks and visits and does those kinds of things. I'll tell her to make sure she gets in on that survey because she's technically in your district.
1: Yeah, I would really appreciate that. Because that input, a lot of times people want to have their feedback heard, but this is such a great way for your feedback to be actionable. It's going to really be incorporated in that long

0: term planning. So this is a good opportunity, and it's open to everyone. So. Yeah.
1: Mm-hmm. And speaking of planning, why don't you plan on visiting, Panera, the next one?
0: Yeah, our next monthly restaurant fundraiser next Wednesday, so August 5th, is Panera on Stockdale. So it's from 4 to 8 p.m., 25% of sales are going to go towards the Youth Scholarship Fund. So we are right now collecting funds for the following year. So this is a great way to help support our foundation. Our foundation is trying to make sure that recreation is even more accessible to youth. And this is just a little way you can help out. So plan a night out. Eat some food.
1: Go to Panera down there on Stockdale from 4 to 8 p.m. next Wednesday.
0: Yeah.
1: And you'll be helping some of those kids do some of the things that you guys offer. You guys offer a whole ton of things, right?
0: We do, yeah. You just got to make sure to mention the foundation so it applies to it. So North of the River Recreation Foundation. But we do have a lot going on. Actually, it's a good time to mention.
1: Yeah, because you guys just came out of the fall book. You got the fall fun book coming up.
0: I do. We were printing it right now. Like literally, as we speak, we're printing it. So it's actually up on our website. So if you want a copy, you can grab one now. And we're printing them to get them sent out. And there's a lot going on. So this fun book actually encapsulates September through December.
1: Okay.
0: So it's kind of our longest season in terms of like putting all our information out there. And there's just so many cool things going on. So many cool things.
1: So you can pick that up, you said, on the website then?
0: On the website. You can also pick one up in any of the community centers.
1: Okay.
0: So any of our four. But, you know, these days people want things fast. So go accessible. To our website.
1: It's
0: easy
1: that way.
0: Yeah, exactly.
1: And speaking of things to do, I know you guys just rounded up your guys' camps for summer. And you guys were doing a theater camp, a drama camp out there. And
0: yes, we're having our show this weekend.
1: Is it now?
0: Yeah, our show's this weekend.
1: What were you guys doing again?
0: It was SpongeBob the Musical. My daughter's in it. I'm really excited. Really? I'm gonna watch all three shows.
1: I did that too. As a parent, you have to.
0: You have to. They want to see you.
1: Yes.
0: But actually, thinking about like end of summer things going forward, we have actually our co-op program, which is a year-round program. So it runs from September all the way through May. Our co-op program actually has an open house. So next week, it's gonna be going on the at the 6th at Riverview and the 7th at Green Acres.
1: Okay.
0: So I encourage people to check that out, because if you are looking for a program for little ones, so like ages 3 to 5, and you really want to have them start doing that school readiness, that kindergarten readiness, but you're not ready for like them to go off to a full day, co-op is perfect. It's super involved. It has parent participation. The parents are very involved with the teachers and in the classroom. So there's a lot. It's cooperative. That's why it's called a co-op. So it's a cooperative program, and we have an open house next week. And that open house, if you attend it and register there, you get 25% off the first session fee.
1: Oh, wow.
0: So definitely worth looking into if you've got a little one. And speaking of end of summer, because that's pretty much on the school year schedule.
1: Right.
0: Yeah. So that's coming up. That's one of the things we're really excited about.
1: And then you mentioned the performances this weekend your daughter's in.
0: Yes.
1: Tickets to that if people want to attend, right?
0: There are still tickets to that. They do sell out fast. So, like, if you're planning to come, I would definitely give them a call or just be prepared for the possibility of sellout. But we do have tickets at the door for $12. So we have a show. They're all at Rasmussen Senior Center, the shows. So Saturday at 1 p.m. and 6 p.m., as well as Sunday at 1 p.m. So if you're looking for something to do with, especially with your kiddo, I actually think that the junior theater shows are some of the best things to bring kids to.
1: Mm-hmm.
0: Because it gives them a taste of theater without being like an hour and a half, 2 hours. And it typically is something that they recognize. So there's a little more excitement with it. So definitely worth checking out.
1: Yeah, no, and theater, I think, is great for kids. I saw my daughter just this summer grow, just her confidence level growing. Cool. I don't know if you never, has your daughter ever done the theater
0: Not
1: before?
0: Not theater, no. No, this is the first time. Yeah.
1: Yeah, and just watching them from each one, like her first performance, I remember asking her, how do you feel? And she's like, excited and nervous.
0: Aww.
1: And I'm like, okay, that's normal. You know, that's a good thing to feel those ways. And then she had back-to-back nights, or one on a Friday night and then the next one Saturday afternoon. The next morning we woke up after her performance, and I was like, how are you feeling about today's one? She's all excited. I said, you still nervous? No,
0: because the more you do something, the more you build that confidence. That's such a cool feeling.
1: Yeah, that's what I've watched her grow, and just her confidence. And not only that, the friendships and relationships that she got out of it.
0: Uh-huh.
1: She met some pretty cool kids during her time there, and it was fun.
0: That's so cool.
1: Yeah.
0: That's awesome. Yeah, I'm excited about the show. I'm excited to watch it. But if you can't make the show, or you have a kid and you're super interested in having them in a theater program, we do have our fall one posted. So our fall show, the rehearsals start September 21st. They're in the evenings.

0: and it's the Addams Family.
1: Yeah. Young
0: at Heart. So it's super cute. It's like a little, it's a little love story. But Wednesday Addams ends up getting basically a boyfriend and wants to introduce him to her father. And there's kind of this just different side of the Addams Family. It's a cute story.
1: I showed, because you sent me this the other day as our talking points. And as I said, my daughter has done theater now. And I said, hey, look at this. They're going to do the Addams Family. She's like, ooh.
0: Yeah. Okay. I think this one's super cute. My daughter would have loved to have done this one, too. I think this is such a cool show. And I've heard the person directing it is super excited. She's been looking forward to working on the show for a long time. So definitely worth checking out. Yeah. I encourage people to look at this one.
1: If your kid's into theater, it's definitely worth checking out. Mm-hmm. And she was concerned. She's like, well, what about this? Or, you know, if I have volleyball with school or something, and they do it during the day at school. I said, well, it's in the evenings. You know what I mean?
0: It's in the evenings.
1: It gives you something to do after school. It keeps you busy.
0: Yeah, it's in the evening, so it's after any school activities. But not just that. If there is a day you can't come here and there, or a couple days here and there, you're fine. Yeah. You can talk to our staff, and we work with everyone. So
1: that's awesome. Where can they get more information about all of these things?
0: All of these things, you can go to NORfund.org. It's all posted on there along with the fun book, or you can always follow us on social media. I think that's kind of the easiest way sometimes to get the info. Or
1: that's where it's usually the fastest, or where you're at least reminded, because, I mean, let's just be honest. We all get up in the morning. The first thing we do is we stare at the ceiling. We grab our phone. We mean to check our emails, but we automatically go to, like, whatever your preference is, Instagram or Facebook or something. And
0: I'm
1: then,
0: trying not to do that.
1: And then it pops up, and you're like, oh, yeah, look, there's the NOR stuff. Oh, we can do that today. You know what I mean? So go follow them on social media. But if you need to, the website again, NORfund.org, right?
0: Perfect, yes.
1: And we'll see you in about a month. Are you going to leave me the fun book?
0: Yeah, I'll leave it for you.
1: Thank you. See, I got a copy of the fun book. I can go through it and tell you all the great things that are going to be inside. Thank you so much for stopping by, Jasmine. It's always a great time.
0: Thank you for having me.
1: We'll see you in about a month. I was going to say anytime, but you know that because we'll see you in about a month.
0: Yep.
1: It is NORfund.org if you guys want more information. We'll check some text messages on the way out. 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It's the JR Show. It's Current Radio. 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
1: Today is Thursday, which means the Stockyard is open. That's right, 2525 F Street, the little speakeasy right next to Casey's Steakhouse from the folks that bring you Casey's Steakhouse. 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Ring the doorbell. They're going to ask you the password. 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Then walk through the time portal that is the speakeasy at 2525 F Street, the Stockyard. Have a drink with Haley. Have a drink with me. I'll be

in there this weekend. Plus, they got live music going. They also got a banquet room right next door. If you want to host a party, a birthday, a bridal shower, those holiday parties coming up, they will have you covered. It's the Stockyard, 2525 F Street, open Thursday, Friday.

0: And Saturday, 6 p.m. to close. 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

0: 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I want to thank Jasmine Labasso for stopping by. She is with NOR Parks and Recs, telling you all kinds of things that you guys can get involved in. Go, dude. Their pools are still open. Get out there, and I know they have the free swim during the week for you guys over there at the Green Acres one. For all the information, and their spray parks are open 7 days a week till 7 p.m. I think we're going to go to one today. Screw it. It's either that or the movie theater because it's just getting too hot. So you got to do one or the other. You either stay inside in your air condition or you go to somebody else's air condition. And do you see these big dummies? You see, look at these. I talked about the other day, the kid that tried to cliff dive in San Diego, the 17-year-old, and
1: didn't. And went splat.
0: And went splat. And they're still doing it. The big dummies are still doing it. Like, y'all don't, and then somebody else had to get rescued the other day. And they just keep doing it. Just stop, quit, and you know what? I showed my daughter last night.
1: What's that?
0: I showed her the video of the kid going, hitting the rock. Ooh. I said, you want to see something? She's like, what? I said, this is the perfect example of you don't have to do everything your friends are doing. Remember when I tell you that's not an excuse of why you should do something? I never want to hear you say, well, my friend was doing it. I said, here's a prime example of why. And she watches the video, and as soon as he hit the rock, she's like, oh, Dad, why'd you show me that? I said, because I need you to understand this kid followed the rest of his friends jumping off this cliff thinking, oh, yeah, I could do that. Don't. And then we got into the conversation. She's like, my friends wouldn't do that. And I laughed. I said, oh, there's a couple that I think would. And she, and then of course, the question is, oh, which ones, Dad? I said, nah, I'm not going to get into names, but you know which ones. And then she starts thinking about it. And she's like, yeah. I said, how about just all of the boys? We'll just start there. All of the boys. She's all, what about the girls? And I hope he's listening. Kevin, tell me if you're listening, because your daughter's name came up. She was the first one. And she said, what about May? I said, May is going to be the first one to jump off the cliff and make it successfully. All the boys are going to be like, did May just do that? And then follow May off the cliff. Sorry, Kevin. But you know it's true. but I showed her that. Sorry, that was on the TV behind Christopher. That's why I brought it up again, because apparently they're still doing it days even later. Out of control. 661-842-5376. 661-842-KERN. Anything on the text board, sir, before we get out of here for the day?
1: Just one said, if all the red states joined together to form a nation and all the blue states did the same and ran them accordingly to conservative and liberal practices, yes. I guarantee you which nation would thrive. Funny how they didn't say which one.
0: Yeah, they didn't say which one, because... How did this turn into I wasn't even trying to get political. I was just.
1: It wasn't about that, yo.
0: I was just giving the list in the states and somebody else's poll, not mine. Somebody else's, I don't know how.
1: Did not meticulously put these rankings together.
0: I didn't put it together. I was just reporting the findings is all. And because California was so bad, I wanted to give you guys the opportunity to list some good things about it. The other thing that the things to do in California, I think, is

0: is the great thing. Yes. The weather, and not just the cool weather, I like 73 degree weather and beaches, right? But the cool, we get mountains. We've got some beautiful snow places to go skiing. You know, Mammoth, Big Bear, all those places up there. You know what I mean? So the weather, the different types of weather, climates that you can get into in California. And what was the other thing? That's where I struggled.
1: It was really all just food,
0: the food,
1: weather.
0: The food. I think the food, yeah. The food,
1: and
0: too.
1: The like you said, the pure amount of things you can do.
0: The weather and the food. And some of the people is a close fourth. Anyways, you know what else we do well? Homelessness. We do homelessness very well. We're great at it. Have the highest population for homeless. You know what else we do well? Waste money on projects like high-speed rail. We do that. We're very, very good. We're so good at that. You know what else we do well? Tax the crap out of our citizens. That's what else California does well.
1: Thus creating the fourth biggest economy in the world.
0: Yeah, we're great. Thank you guys for hanging out today. I got to get out of here for the day. Stay tuned for the Ralph Bailey Show. It is a Thursday. Mike Turnipseed today?
1: I believe so.
0: 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Stay tuned. Tomorrow we have a driver for the Monster Trucks Hot Wheels coming to town in a couple of weeks. We'll talk to them. And it is a Faith Friday as well, so we'll be talking faith. Again, stay tuned for the Ralph Bailey Show. This has been the JR Show. Lily, Dad loves you.
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4: Peters in Washington. The father who gave his son a gun used to kill four people at a Georgia high school gets 15 years in prison.
5: Colin Gray was convicted of charges including second-degree murder and involuntary manslaughter. His now 16-year-old son, Colt Gray, was sentenced to life in prison this week. Shayna Aspinwall's husband was one of the two teachers killed.
6: He did not pull the trigger, but purchased and left a firearm accessible to a minor.
5: Judge Nicholas Prim says his heart breaks for everyone in the courtroom.
7: It is clear you failed as a parent. You did not provide a stable household.
5: The judge also said punishing crimes of negligence is especially hard because there is no intent to commit a crime. I'm Ed Donahue.
4: The Senate confirms President Trump's nominee to lead the CDC. More from correspondent Bernie Bennett.
8: The Senate Health, Education, Labor, and Pensions Committee voted 13-10 to advance the nomination of Erica Schwartz, President Donald Trump's pick to lead the Centers for Disease Control and Prevention. Schwartz secured a key vote from the committee's chair, Bill Cassidy of Louisiana, who said Thursday morning that he was confident she would defend science. Schwartz also got a rare Democratic vote for Health Department nominee from Virginia's Tim Kaine, who said earlier this week that he felt the CDC needed a Senate-confirmed leader given outbreaks of measles and other diseases in the U.S. and around the world. Bernie Bennett, Washington.
4: President Trump says he may withdraw and delay Todd Blanche's nomination as Attorney General until Republican senators who are seeking concessions from the top prosecutor leave office. Trump doubled down Thursday on choosing his former personal lawyer as the nation's top lawman. On Wall Street, the Dow by 613 points, the Nasdaq rose 679, the S&P advanced 121. More at townhall.com.
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4: The evacuation warnings are over, but the fire burns still. I'm Chris Davis. The Fish Fire has been tough for Kern County firefighters to get a handle on, and one of the reasons is because of the steep terrain where the fire is located near Caliente. Right now, it is about 37% contained and has burned 4,200 acres since it started about noon Monday. The Kern County Fire Department says the evacuation orders that were in place for people in the Caliente area have been lifted. To help solve the problem of the steep hills, firefighters have been using helicopters to try and douse the fire. None of the sewer rate increases for county residents passed at Tuesday's Board of Supervisors meeting. That happened after extensive discussion about the rate increases in Bakersfield that many people who live in the city and even county supervisors consider unfair. When the vote was taken, there simply were not enough votes to pass rate increases for now, which would be substantially less than the increases for the city. Copper wire theft has long been a problem in this area, and now the Kern County Sheriff's Office says they arrested someone who they believe stole a lot of wire from a farming company in Lamont. They say 29-year-old Rodrigo Garcia was caught red-handed trying to unload some copper wire at Lopez Recycling and Wrecking Yard. He has been charged with grand theft, possession of stolen copper wire, vandalism, and drug possession. And speaking of vandalism, just because you don't like the Flock cameras does not mean that you get to destroy them. 40-year-old Marcus B. of Pismo Beach is under arrest after authorities say that he drove to Monterey County and destroyed at least three Flock cameras, ramming them with his truck in Lockwood and Bradley. He also, according to the report, destroyed some license plate readers. The reason that police believe it was him, he was caught on surveillance video. I'm Chris Davis in the KERN Newsroom with news every half hour and when it breaks on News Talk 96.1 and AM 1230, KERN.
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8: 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Two more broadcasts before a much-needed but little-deserved vacation. And I have all but one of my hosts settled. We got to fill Tuesday. Ms. Goldner is sequestered in her home.
9: Huh?
8: So she's unable to do it.
9: Who's Thursday?
8: David Doughty.
9: Ah.
8: And Healing for Hands. Healing Hands for Healing Happiness. Healing Happiness with Hands. Yeah, I'll explain later in the week. But it's a great lineup, actually. Kathy on Monday and Clayton Campbell on Wednesday and David on Thursday and Rick Bentley on Friday. And as soon as I fill that Tuesday spot, I will let you all know. We talked about letting you do it, but who would produce? You do it yourself?
9: JR, maybe, or Daisy.
8: Oh, yeah, he'd love that. Oh, Daisy, you could pull in Daisy in here.
9: That's what I did for JR show the other day, or last week.
8: How'd that go?
9: I enjoyed it. It was a lot of fun. I pulled in a couple family members who have businesses and whatnot and just talked about that.
8: All right. Very good. Because next week, I couldn't possibly care less. I just couldn't. And it's just going to be, just telling Jared, it's going to be another disastrous birthday. It really is. I just got so many things.

0: going on right now, and it's very complicated. It just really is. But like I told JR, I'm not in jail. I'm not in a hospital. I feel good. I'm playing golf this weekend. Hopefully going to get in 36 holes Friday and Saturday, despite the heat. Teeing off like 8 Saturday, which is playing it kind of close, which means we're walking off the course at like noon. So 16, 17, 18 is going to be a, you know. I've always said as long as I have a towel, a wet towel that I can keep wetting and just kind of wipe my face and put a little cold water on the back of my neck, I can pretty much deal with just about any. I remember when I first moved up here and I thought Valle Grande was the only golf course in town before I got turned on to Kern River. I tried to walk. I was only 30 years old. And so I walked it. I wasn't, back in those days, I never drove. I couldn't afford it. And I was young, and why would I drive? I'm a young man. And I tried to walk. It was 104. But I was like, it's not 104. I've been here like a week. And I was like, it's not, it's like gonna be 104. That's ridiculous. It's California. It's an hour and a half, 2 hours from where I just left, where it was 88 degrees. There's no way it's 104. And Chris, I got out there, and do you know I walked off the eighth hole? I couldn't even finish the ninth hole that sends you right to the clubhouse. I just said, no, screw it, and walked back to the clubhouse.
1: Couldn't even just roll your way in?
0: No. Hey. I couldn't play the ninth hole. I remember I finished the eighth hole, and I was like, you know what? I'm done. I couldn't do it. Just couldn't do it. But then I came back with a towel. Because like a towel, you can walk around with the towel wrapped around your neck. Just get it wet. You know, just as long as I stay moist, I think I'll be okay. And the boys play, you know, at the crack of dawn on Sundays. So I'm not worried about that. We're off the course by 10:30, 11 o'clock in the morning. So not worried about that. And then in Los Angeles, oh, you know what I'm going to do too? I figured I was talking to a buddy of mine. I talked him into playing with me. I'm going to take my clubs to Los Angeles. Do you know I have never done that? I don't know why. I've never taken my clubs to LA with me. I don't know why. I really don't. I was trying to think why, because it's kind of a pain in the ass, because I stay in a hotel, and it's like, well, it's no different than taking them home. What, because you got to put them in the elevator? I was arguing with myself. Like, why is it such a pain in the ass, Ralph? Well, there's no room in the hotel room for your clubs. Put them in the closet. Put them in the bathroom, for God's sake. What are you tripping on? And I'm like, yeah. What are you tripping on? And I take Ubers to the golf course here. What's the difference? So I'm going to go play Westchester Golf Course, the course that I grew up on.
1: Nice.
0: Right there on Manchester. It's a no par fives, a lot of par threes. I think there are 4 par threes on the front. And obviously, what's that left? 5 little short par fours. And it'll be fun. It's where I learned how to play. It'll be fun. I'm excited about that. Excited about today's broadcast. We got busy, busy, busy. We're going to start with Dr. Fauci. Chris Burdick has uncovered some unknown audio from yesterday's testimony. We'll play that for you in just a second. Kevin Mays, the story gets even worse and worse and worse. Have you heard this, the latest on Kevin Mays? The CSUB pimp that was sentenced today?
1: That's what I'm saying. Other than him being sentenced today, no.
0: Less than a year.
1: Oh, yeah, I know that.
0: Less than a year. Yeah. 1 year from now, the pimp will be walking the streets. Next summer, this time, right now, Kevin Mays, human trafficker, kiddie porn addict, 28 different videos of kiddie porn on his website when they ran into his house where they found drugs and guns. And our district attorney cut a deal where he will be out of jail next summer. Where does it say crime doesn't pay? Where does it say that? Because it certainly does in Kern County. Let's make a deal. And from this time forward, whenever I talk about the district attorney, her name is Monty Hall. That is what I'm alluding to, Cynthia Zimmeron. From this point forward, Monty Hall is running Kern County.

cop. Let's make a deal. Kevin Mays, would you like door number one, where you could get a serious sentence and be sentenced with justice for putting a woman in slavery and human trafficking and do 15 years? Would you like door number two, where somebody in her family comes and takes you out because you are a criminal that ruined this woman's life? Or would you like door number three, where we'll sentence you for 4 years, we'll cook up a sweet deal with David Torres, and with time served and good behavior, the pimp is getting time off for good behavior. So now you're telling me that you get rewarded in prison for just minding your business and laying in your bunk? What is good behavior? Did he become a pastor? Was he having church services? Was he making cookies for the guards? What is good behavior? He showed up every day? Oh, wait, he had to show up every day. So for being in prison and not breaking the rules, which is a whole nother argument, because Sean Diddy Combs just got into a fight and was put in solitary confinement, and yet his sentence has been shortened. I'm at a loss, y'all. I'm at a loss. I don't understand the United States of America. Kevin Mays will be out of jail next summer. That is just as about as crazy as it gets. There was more testimony in the Lindsey Clancy case. Lindsey Clancy is the woman who, let me explain myself for what is going to seem to be hypocrisy. Trials change day to day. And therefore, one's opinion has to change based on testimony. I was very sympathetic for Lindsey Clancy yesterday, because it seems to me any woman that would kill her 8-month-old child, let alone the 3- and 5-year-old as well, with a rubber exercise cord and just strangle them out has to be crazy. I think I was wrong. And I'll explain why coming up at the bottom of the hour. It is a Thursday, so Mike Turnipseed will be here at 4 o'clock. And Daniel Petrie, our money man, at 4:30. And then in the 5, I can't read my writing. Please stand by. Todd Blanche situation is getting ridiculous. It's ridiculous. It makes no sense to me. Somebody's got to explain this to me. Here's what I don't understand. So Tillis, All the, as I explained to you 6 months ago, when Trump refused to back Cornyn and he made an enemy out of Tom Tillis and he made an enemy out of Bill Cassidy. And I said, you know, these guys still have a couple of months left on their term. So forget any legislation that Trump wants to get through. And of course, they're holding up Todd Blanche's confirmation as official top cop attorney general of the United States. They're doing so because of a sweetheart deal that Trump has created with the IRS, where he essentially sued himself and has staved off any type of audit or examination of his taxes for in the future, which of course is crazy. Wouldn't we all like to have a deal like that? Wouldn't you love to have a deal like that where they can't look at your taxes in the future? Because who among us would pay them if they can't look at them? I certainly wouldn't. No, I probably would. And this $1.87 billion fund that's going to go to the rioters of January 6th, they're holding out on that. Now, you're asking me, then why do you think it's so stupid, Ralph? They're both sides holding their own. Because Todd Blanche has been confirmed as deputy attorney general. That they can't take away from him. So you know what that means, don't you? If he's the acting assistant attorney general, he can stay in that position and essentially be the attorney general. There's nobody above him. I don't know what's been in all the papers, but Pam Bondi's back in Florida. It's been in all the papers. So as the acting AG, there's nothing in the Constitution that says there's a time period, or he can be the acting AG till Trump leaves.

0: So who cares if he gets confirmed or not? And why does Tillis and these guys think they have leverage? Because if you think Trump is going to give up on his lack of audit of his taxes, or that $1.87 billion fund he's been promising the January 6th rioters, if you think he's going to do that, you've lost your mind. He's absolutely thrown Blanche under the bus because he's pulled, they're not even going to vote on it. They were supposed to vote on it today. They're not going to vote on it. And these three idiots, these knucklehead senators, think they have leverage. You think Trump cares? Trump doesn't care. My attorney will still be my attorney, and he will still be the top cop of the United States, whether you vote for him and confirm him or not. Life just doesn't make... I'm telling you, with all that's going on in my personal life, my family life, and this country and the world, I'm just confused. You know how you think sometimes you've got life figured out? And then you go through those phases, I suppose, maybe it's just me, where it's just nothing makes sense. Nothing makes sense to me. Nothing. Kevin Mays, next summer, playing basketball out on the streets.
1: Yeah. What do you think?
0: And the story of the day, as far as I'm concerned, or the story really of the week, because it happened much earlier in the week, but everybody's just now getting to see the video and getting to hear from the 16-year-old. Have you seen the video of this Ryder Williams who came to the rescue, this 10-year-old who almost got sucked into the ocean Mm-mm. in Santa Cruz? You haven't seen this?
2: Oh, no, you know what? No, yes, I did.
0: Everybody's seen it. Everybody's seen it. This kid was 16 years old. The victim was 10. And the witnesses say, and there's a hurricane that's just leaving, that's causing, in fact, they're still warning up and down the coast of California not to look out for serious waves and you know, take second thoughts about surfing and being out on the coast this weekend. But witnesses claim that the kid was, as most were, just hanging around ankle-high water. And everything was calm. And then all of a sudden, just a plethora of waves sucked it out. And you've all been to the beach. You know how it is when the current... Okay, so you get wave. The wave comes in and knocks you down. And then it starts to suck back out, and you can't get out because it's moving you back. And you're trying to get like this, and it just kept doing this to this kid. And the waves just kept getting bigger. And they'd suck him back out, and they'd get bigger. And the 16-year-old lifeguard, first-year lifeguard, 16 years old, Ryder Williams, his dad's a fireman. He wants to be a fireman because firemen are badass. They've got, in some respects, the greatest job in the world because for, like, 200 days, they do absolutely nothing. But then when they do something, it's something you don't want to do, Jack. So I give all respect to firefighters. They are badasses. And they get to retire at 50, and it's a great life. It is a pretty good life. But when they work. And they're, again, I think they're badasses. And this kid is going to be a badass fireman. His mom is like a marine scientist, so this is in his blood. But he goes in and saves this kid's life. And you see him dragging the kid. And then when the waves come, he kind of grabs him and ducks under the wave. And he's still fighting. And it took like 10 minutes to save this kid. And the most amazing thing about the story is that was one of five saves that the kid made. And he said to the news, that was one of the easiest ones, the one with the 10-year-old. The only difference between that one and the five others that were much more difficult, somebody caught the one with the 10-year-old on their phone. That's the only difference. But he said the other five that we did that very same day were much more difficult. So be careful if you're going to the coast this weekend. We are incredibly late. Let's get started. I'll try to get you caught up on the Fauci situation and why Rand Paul, senator from the Commonwealth of Kentucky, is justifiably calling up contempt charges. And I got to speak with Teresa Golder this morning, and she sent me some stuff that I'm going to read. And there's significant evidence to illustrate that Rand Paul may have a case for contempt of court or contempt of Congress, and perhaps even a perjury. He may have surrendered his Fifth Amendment rights. We'll talk about that. Oh, no, we won't. I won't be here next Tuesday. But we will discuss that when we come back. It's the Ralph Bailey Show on a Thursday right here on Newstalk 96.1 and AM 1230, where we're streaming live at kernradio.com.
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2: Very excited about my weekend. I'm taking a friend who has only been to Casey Steakhouse once, and they were there for an event, so they didn't even eat, but they liked the ambiance. And I said, wait till you get a hold of one of the best steaks you're ever going to have. And I'm going to turn them on to the Stockyard next door on Thursday, Fridays, and Saturdays, where they have live music on Saturday. They have a lovely young woman named Lottie that plays. And, of course, Bobby and Jimmy are playing live music Tuesday through Saturday in the main restaurant. But again, the ambiance, the age, the restaurant's almost 90 years old, and no one could have ever believed that Cassie Biddle would take this restaurant to where it is now, advancing, adding on to it, just building up on the menu, where it's not just simply all about steaks. 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Chef Daniel's done an incredible job of expanding the menu. 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

0: You know, I was listening to the JR show today. Listening to you two knuckleheads talk about the States.
1: Hey, he brought it up.
0: No, it's a great topic, but you just two knuckleheads. It's Virginia's for lovers, not Vermont.
1: Virginia, gotcha.
0: And between the two, you've been to 8 states?
1: Well, no.
0: That's crazy.
1: You two need to get out. It's probably closer to 7 or 6 because we both have.
0: I thought JR's been to 4, which I knew. Nevada, right, I've been to about Washington, 4 or 5, California, and Hawaii.
1: But we've both been to California and Nevada, so you don't count those twice.
0: No. Yeah, there's one. You've both been about 4 states.
1: So, and I've only been, besides him, Arizona and Oklahoma.
0: You both need to get in a car, not necessarily together, but need to get into a car and go see this country.
1: I would love to do that. That's a dream.
0: That's mostly how I've seen. Just driving from Los Angeles to Georgia means that I've been to New Mexico, Arizona, Texas, Louisiana, Alabama, Mississippi, Georgia, Florida. And then when I was living in Atlanta and dating Rhonda in Maryland, I've been to Virginia and North Carolina and South Carolina and Maryland and Delaware. And you need to get out more, guys. Dude, googly moogly.

0: I was also listening to the Tony Romo DUI, or in the state of Wisconsin, I guess it's OWI, operating while intoxicated. He's through, dude.
1: Oh, yeah, he's done.
0: I don't think CBS is going to return him because he lied to the officer, and that's on tape, where she asks him, how much have you had to drink tonight? And most of us idiots that get stopped for drunk driving, as I did in 2006, you know you smell like alcohol, and you know lying to the police is the worst thing you can do. So at least you try to temper the lie and say just a couple cocktails. Now, in my situation, I surrendered. I, in fact, told the officers, we don't even need to do the
1: sobriety.
0: So we really don't. I told you the story. A buddy of mine came into town. It was about 10:30 at night, and we closed a local bar. But Romo lied to the cops and said, I have not been drinking. And I can't imagine that CBS officials are going to be very happy with that. And the whole tape is just humiliating. He acts ridiculous. He insists on talking to his attorney. He just, again, it's the Bailey theme. If there's one single cliche that emits from this show, it's never the error you make in life. It's how you handle it. And Romo handled it horribly. I really don't think they're going to. I think they're going to try to get out of that contract. I really do. Drew Brees, Jason Kelce, somebody. Quick timeout. Back after the hour. Don't go anywhere.
2: I'm Keith Peters in Washington. The United States and Iran each fired barrages of missiles as the pattern of back-and-forth strikes took hold again, and hope dimmed for a quick end to the five-month conflict. Following a few days of respite, fears of a wider war have grown, with renewed fighting threatened to engulf even more countries. President Trump says he may withdraw and delay Todd Blanche's nomination as Attorney General until Republican senators who are seeking concessions from the top prosecutor leave office. Trump doubled down Thursday on choosing his former personal lawyer as the nation's top lawman, calling him a star and saying he will keep him in his role as acting attorney general until Republican Senators John Cornyn of Texas and Tom Tillis of North Carolina leave office next year. More details available at srnnews.com.
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7: If you live in the Caliente area, you should be aware that the Fish Fire is still burning, now 37% contained, but so far it has burned 4,200 acres, says the Kern County Fire Department. You should also be aware that the evacuation orders that were in effect have been lifted. In Lamont, 29-year-old Rodrigo Garcia has been charged with grand theft, vandalism, and possession of stolen copper wire after Kern County deputies say they caught him at Lopez Recycling and Wrecking trying to get rid of some copper wire that they say had been stolen from a farm company in Lamont. In Monterey County, 40-year-old Marcus B. is charged in the vandalism and destruction of several Flock cameras and license plate readers in the Bradley and Lockwood communities. Police there say he was caught on video. I'm Chris Davis in the KERN newsroom with news every half hour and when it breaks on News Talk 96.1 at AM 1230, KERN.
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0: 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And today will be the day when we'll find out if that's actually going to happen. 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

0: Buckle 3, and I did a lap. It's not as bad as I thought.
1: God, we have no humidity here.
0: Exactly. And there's a little, and there's a nice breeze. Granted, it's warm air.
1: But a breeze is a breeze.
0: But a breeze is a breeze. Better than nothing. And, you know, particularly for golf, you know, you have opportunities. You're in a golf cart. You have opportunities while you're waiting to hit to go, you know, sit under the shade. It's not like you're walking.
1: Yeah.
0: And it's not like you're in the sun, you know, the whole day, you know. It's not that bad. It's not that bad. I can handle it. 842-537-6842-KERN. So you did get the stuff I sent you. Here is, first, before we get started, here's some audio that our crack staff, i.e. Chris Burdick, our producer, uncovered. This was unknown audio that was not released by the Senate yesterday from Anthony Fauci's testimony before the Senate committee. Here is Dr. Anthony Fauci.
2: I plead the fifth. Five, one, two, three, four, fifth. Anything you say, fifth. Go ahead, ask me a question.
1: Did you?
2: Fifth. I have a secret document that I think you need to say.
0: And I think there's one more bite of Mr. Fauci. Here is Dr. Anthony Fauci.
2: I plead the fifth. No, but I can tell you that I plead the fifth. I can only choose one. I plead the fifth. I plead the fifth. Five, one, two, three, four, fifth.
0: See, very few people have uncovered that Senate audio of Dr. Fauci in one of the 111 times he used the Fifth Amendment. And it is amazing. And what is amazing to me is the reaction by the left, where they are supporting Fauci. Now, I will grant you, and I said yesterday that I don't fault Fauci for getting things wrong while we were stumbling around trying to chase a disease that none of us had ever seen before. We were all in the unknown, and if he said we should wear masks and we didn't have to, or if he closed and it was just a bad call, I'm not going to fault him for that. And I don't think that's the issue. And of course, that's where liberals went, because they can defend that, because you can defend that. How can you fault for somebody for getting it wrong with a disease that we knew nothing about, that was created in China and spread before we even, because I remember, I don't know about you all, but I remember thinking, there's no way it gets here. Like, even if there are a couple of folks that are in China, we'll be able to isolate those folks, and there's no way this thing's going to spread in the United States. Was

0: Pistols. Something when I was 12 years old was something that was completely in our rearview mirror. And now RFK Jr. is heading our health department and measles are somehow re-arising. So how people can fight against vaccines and claim that they cause autism, which there's absolutely no correlation, I just don't understand. But fine. We can even argue over that. But the idea that he lied, that he told us one thing and then privately was saying another thing, and then when you dig deeper into the rabbit hole and find out, well, what was the motive? Why would he say it just naturally occurred? It did not, was not created in the Wuhan Wuhan lab. Why would he defend the Chinese? And then we find out that he had a financial stake in the lab. That's unconscionable. And what he did to families who weren't able to be with their loved ones when they died, i.e. Ralph Bailey, who did not have any type of, our family had no type of service for my sister when she died on March the 21st. What that man did and his mistakes and trying to defend that lab, had he or others and this consortium of scientists that they put together had come out initially and said, there's no question. There's a possibility that it occurred naturally. Basically, if he had said what he said privately in these diaries that we found and these conversations that he had, who knows how many lives could have been saved? And who knows where the direction of how we handle this thing would have gone down? But being anti-vaxxers, I still don't understand that, because if I remember correctly, it was a guy named Donald Trump that came up with the vaccine. Remember Operation Warp Speed? So how, I mean, it's your guy that created the vaccination. It's your guy that took credit for saving millions and millions of lives. So you all, I'm on the Trump team on this. You all are the anti-Trumpers on this, if you're so anti-vax, but that's a whole nother conversation that I really don't want to get into. This is about Dr. Fauci, his financial interest in protecting the Wuhan lab and protecting the Chinese of all people. Here is the point man on this, the head of that committee and Senator from the Commonwealth of Kentucky, Rand Paul.
1: You know, it's against the law to disrupt or obstruct a congressional investigation. There is a charge that can be voted upon called contempt of Congress. It's a resolution. If it passes, it will be sent to the Department of Justice with the recommendation of prosecuting. There is a legal...
0: Stop it right there. So basically, they're going to vote next week. They're going to send it to Trump's DOJ. And what do you think the Department of Justice is going to do? Trump's DOJ. Fauci is in deep doo-doo. And you know who had the most brilliant statement of the day yesterday was the president, who said when asked, I don't have the audio, but when asked, what do you think of Fauci taking the fifth? He said, well, obviously his attorney told him to do so. Which essentially, means his attorney knew that if Fauci answered certain questions, he'd be in deep doo-doo. And now it appears, based on my conversation with Teresa Golder and what Mr. Paul is about to tell you, he's still not out of hot water.
1: Justice, with the recommendation of prosecuting, there is a legal question that attaches to this. Can the Fifth Amendment be taken, or can you ask for the Fifth Amendment protections when you've already been granted immunity through a pardon? I don't think this has ever been truly and fully adjudicated. There aren't that many people with pardons that have come before a congressional committee and refused to testify. So it's a limited number. But I think there are some precedents. But a court ultimately would have to determine, does the Fifth Amendment apply to someone who already has a pardon? The very last question I asked him was very specific to his pardon. Given the years that you were pardoned for, during that period of time, did you destroy records? And he refused to answer that. And I think he is protected completely. All it takes is an honest answer. Even if he has destroyed records, which we believe.

0: I believe he did. His assistant had an email that we put forward that said, "Hey, Dr. Fauci, congratulations. I deleted tons of your emails over the weekend." So we do believe he destroyed records. That's against the law. And I think that he could have answered that honestly, and he would.
1: He's in trouble. He's in deep trouble. And if you don't think that Trump's DOJ is going to try to take this to the mat, and again, you know, I've been blunt with you. I've been honest with you. I refuse to lie. I told you that they were never going to get Letitia James. It would have been really easy for me to lie and preach to the choir and say, "Oh, they're going to throw Letitia James behind bars." No, they're not going to get her. I told you they're not going to get James Comey for the 86 shells, implying that he was trying to kill the president. I told you that they weren't going to get the girl that I went to Spelman when I was at Morehouse with the Fed. I can't remember her name. I told you they weren't going to get her. But they're going to get Fauci. They're going to get Fauci, as well they should. I think this at least goes to court. I think he absolutely lied. And this whole thing about documents, this is new to me. And when I talked to... let me give you some more audio real quick. This is Jonathan Turley from Fox News.
2: But really, the tough moment for him came at the end when Senator Paul crafted a question that said, "I'm asking you this question within the limits of the period of your pardon." Mm-hmm. Now, that was a very important framing, because he's saying, I'm not asking you to say anything after the pardon, where he could obviously claim privilege. I'm talking about the period for which you were pardoned. That's going to present this in the clearest way to the court. Now, it was also raised whether he might have waived his privilege because he made a long statement, or a relatively long statement, before the invocation. That's also a type of murky area. He had not been asked a question at that point, but some of the senators have said, "Look, this is what we went through with Lori Lerner. She tried to make a statement and then said, 'I invoke,' and she was held in contempt." So that's going to be another issue that they raise. I think that Chairman Paul is right. These are going to have to be resolved in the courts.
1: Yeah, this is going to be fun to watch. It really is. And I don't mean, well, yeah, I guess I do want bad things to happen to this man because he lied. But I don't mean to go after him maliciously. But when I say it's going to be fun, you don't ever want to see somebody go down, even if you don't like them. But just to see what the court thinks and the precedent that's being set and the statement that he made and whether that negates his Fifth Amendment rights. I'm a nerd about this. I'm a government nerd. I'm a law nerd. And just to see how this shakes out, and because it's going to set a precedent, because now witnesses who want to take the Fifth are going to come in and say, "My name's Ralph Bailey, and that's about all I'm saying." You know what I'm saying? If they declare that statement waives his Fifth Amendment rights, or even it'll even impact some pardons. You're not totally off the hook just because you get a pardon. It's going to be interesting to watch. It truly, truly, truly, truly is. Let's go ahead and take a break. I want to play some Josh Hawley audio for you just real quick. I thought it was kind of funny the way he went after him. And he made some solid points as well. The video story is so much better. It's one of the one times I'd love to be in television. Because in the TV bit that I watched on Fox, they showed all the magazine covers he's on. Because part of the diary is him talking about his celebrity, how I'm clearly the most famous man in America. I'm the most recognized man in America. Barbara Streisand called me for advice. He started name dropping and talked about the magazine covers he's on. And one of the magazine covers is, I can't remember. I just blacked out. In Style magazine. And he's sitting by a pool with a cocktail with a parasol in it, as if you were in the Bahamas, with sunglasses on in a lounge chair.
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0: on the cover of In Style magazine, looking like he's at a destination wedding in the Bahamas, with a cocktail and sunglasses, loving life and loving his new celebrity. Quick time out. Coming right back. 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
2: Federal appeals court ruled the New Jersey's assault weapon law barring possession of a semi-automatic rifle is unconstitutional. The first time a federal appeals court has ruled that a state's assault weapons ban violated the U.S. Constitution's Second Amendment. So this could be a huge one for here in California. Things could be changing for us gun owners. 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
2: You know, it must be nice to be able to retire like Serena Williams and then say, I'm unretired. But for most of us, that's not the case. When we hang it up, that's about it. 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And that's why I always stress that the smartest financial move I have ever made happened about 10 years ago when I became a client at Messmaker and Petrie Wealth Advisors. 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

0: That's why I brought up that I was listening to you and JR. Because I noticed that JR's music is much more ethnic than mine.
1: That's not true.
0: That
1: I mix
0: so
1: it up
0: true.
1: With no, I do alternative rock during his all the time.
0: I didn't hear it. In the two breaks that I heard,
1: you missed the whole first hour.
0: I heard
1: it was
0: some
1: all
0: funky,
1: rock.
0: Something funky, really funky.
1: Yeah, because I played
0: like
1: Dr.
0: 2:15.
1: Dre.
0: What? Yes, that was it. Was Dre at 2:15?
1: And then exactly. I played California Love because we were beating. Up
0: I heard
1: California.
0: That too. Yep. That's the segment I was listening to when y'all were talking about states. 842-5376-842-KERN. So there was more testimony in the Lindsey Clancy case. And I want to explain my hypocrisy, what I said at the top of the show, where yesterday I truly had, I don't know if you call it empathy, but I just

don't see how a woman who would kill her three children, one she just gave birth to 8 months ago, could be declared sane. But obviously she was, because it's gone to trial. Well, now I've had a change of thought in following the case a little bit closer, because in listening to the reporters, I'm not following Lisa, our associate producer. I should have in here as a guest, because she's actually following the trial as it goes. I'm just getting snippets. But I did get a pretty good explanation from the CNN reporter this morning, who was putting forward a prosecution theory. And their theory is this is absolutely premeditated, and that she absolutely made up her suicide attempt. And here is their evidence. They insist that she said she jumped out the window and tried to kill herself. And the prosecution is saying she basically cut herself up, and that they're superficial wounds. They weren't wounds of someone who was trying to take their own life. And then they found blood along the shingles underneath the roof of the house. Meaning, they deduce, and their theory is, she didn't jump out of the window. She was climbing down the window. How is there blood from her on the shingles underneath the window if she leapt to her wanted death? And if you're making up a story about trying to kill yourself, then there was a plan, and this was premeditated. And I don't care how crazy, cuckoo, nutsy you are, if you plan to kill your children, this wasn't some psychotic episode where you just went, ah, and you had a voice and you just went nuts, but you actually sat down and said, okay, I'll cut myself up, and then I'll tell them that I jumped out of the window. I'll climb down the side of the house. I'll have the children dead in the basement. I'll be lying on the ground when my husband comes. And I'll do what she did when he arrives and say, I tried to kill myself. And then say that it was a psychotic episode that led to me wanting to kill myself, not only my children, but myself. So clearly, I'm psychotic. That's a plan. And that's premeditated. And that's murder one. And that woman does not belong. I was absolutely wrong. I'm willing to admit it. That woman does not belong in a state house. That woman belongs in a hardcore penitentiary where she'll be harassed and harangued her whole life, because even prisoners, there are two things they don't like. They don't, even there's a, I guess, a code for in prison. They don't like you messing with children. And they particularly don't like sex offenders. And they don't like people who whack kids. So I apologize for my ranting and seemingly sympathetic feelings for this woman. I had no idea that she had this whole concocted plan where she was going to pretend that she killed herself. I don't know this for a fact, but I bet she broke the glass out in the window. I bet she didn't even pull up the window. I don't know that for a fact, but I bet for a fact she broke the glass out, and then probably has a way to get on top of the roof. Everybody has a manner in which they get on top of the roof, and then tried to climb down and then fell. Because she was a gymnast as a young person, because you do know she's crippled for life. She actually did fall, but the blood on the side of the panels indicates there was no leap. There was a climbing and she fell. And she's paralyzed from the waist down, but that is a plan, and that's called premeditation. The interesting thing is the jury, and I've compared this to the OJ situation in some respects, but the jury is going to view the home. They get to go into the basement where the children were found. They get to see the side of the house where she, according to the prosecution, climb down the side of the wall. They get to go into the bedroom. That is not very

0: very common, but it's going to happen. It's an interesting case. We'll be following this for quite a while. We head into the 4 o'clock hour on this Thursday. I believe Michael, no, I don't think so, because he's normally here early. He's on the phone. Jeez. We've got phone guests from now on, apparently. Michael Turnipseed is next.
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3: Keith Peters in Washington. President Trump may pull Todd Blanche's nomination for Attorney General.
4: President Donald Trump says he may withdraw and delay Acting Attorney General Todd Blanche's nomination to avoid conceding to demands by Republican Senators John Cornyn and Tom Tillis until after they leave their posts next year. Cornyn and Tillis say they won't back Blanche's nomination without additional assurances in writing about a legal settlement, which included a deal to drop tax claims against the president and a now-scrapped plan to create an almost $1.8 billion anti-weaponization fund. Just one Republican holdout on the Senate Judiciary Committee could sink Blanche's chances for confirmation. I'm Lisa Dwyer.
3: A first-of-its-kind CDC study finds deadly mold infections may be more common than doctors realize.
5: Researchers detected about 450 cases in Atlanta-area hospitals over 5 years, and about a third of the patients died in the hospital. The study found hospitals can expect to see 3 to 5 cases per year for every 100 inpatient beds. Senior study author Dr. Jeremy Gold says it's important to understand because the problem may grow in the future as more people are exposed to mold in the wake of natural disasters influenced by climate change. Infections are especially dangerous for the elderly and patients with weakened immune systems. The study highlights the need for hospitals to be aware of potential cases, especially in areas prone to mold problems. I'm Jennifer King.
3: The United States and Iran have each fired barrages of missiles as the pattern of back-and-forth strikes takes hold again and hopes dim for a quick end to the 5-month conflict. On Wall Street, the Dow up by 613 points, the Nasdaq rose 679, the S&P 500 advanced 121. More at townhall.com.
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7: The evacuation warnings are over, but the fire burns still. I'm Chris Davis. The fish fire has been tough for Kern County firefighters to get a handle on, and one of the reasons is because of the steep terrain where the fire is located near Caliente. Right now, it is about 37% contained and has burned 4,200 acres since it started about noon Monday. The Kern County Fire Department says the evacuation orders that were in place for people in the Caliente area have been lifted. To help solve the problem of the steep hills, firefighters have been using helicopters to try and douse the fire. Copper wire theft has long been a problem in this area, and now the Kern County Sheriff's Office says they arrested someone who they believe stole a lot of wire from a farming company in Lamont. They say 29-year-old Rodrigo Garcia was caught red-handed trying to unload some copper wire at Lopez Recycling and Wrecking Yard. He has been charged with grand theft, possession of stolen copper wire, vandalism, and drug possession. And speaking of vandalism, just because you don't like the flock cameras does not mean that you get to destroy them. 40-year-old Marcus B. of Pismo Beach is under arrest after a

0: authorities say that he drove to Monterey County and destroyed at least three Flock cameras, ramming them with his truck in Lockwood and Bradley. He also, according to the report, destroyed some license plate readers. The reason that police believe it was him, he was caught on surveillance video. None of the sewer rate increases for county residents passed at Tuesday's Board of Supervisors meeting. That happened after extensive discussion about the rate increases in Bakersfield that many people who live in the city and even county supervisors consider unfair. When the vote was taken, there simply were not enough votes to pass rate increases for now, which would be substantially less than the increases for the city. I'm Chris Davis in the KERN newsroom with news every half hour and when it breaks on News Talk 96.1 and AM 1230. KERN.
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5: 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Coming up by the hour, Daniel Petrie will join us. We'll talk money with him. Excuse me. We'll get into the Todd Blanche situation. They pull the vote on the would-be attorney general. Give you the ins and outs on that. I'll tell you the great story of Ryder Williams, a 16-year-old lifeguard up in Santa Cruz that saved the life of a 10-year-old. And the amazing story is it's a miraculous save that was caught on footage of obviously somebody's phone. But the young 16-year-old says, I had five more difficult rescues earlier that day. They just weren't caught on camera. And so it's a great story. His dad's a fireman. His mom is a marine scientist. And he wants to be a firefighter. 16 years old. He's been a lifeguard for a year. I told you I washed out as a lifeguard. I tried to be a lifeguard when I was about 20, 21 at Morehouse. And they flunked me because there's a portion of the lifeguard exam where you have to jump in with your clothes to save somebody. And I kicked off my tennis shoes. So they flunked me. And I said, why couldn't I? Why, if in the middle of a rescue, if I kick off my shoes to help save the person's life? And they were like, that's not the point of the exercise. The exercise is to see how you could do it if you had to do it immediately and didn't have time. And I said, screw you guys. And went back to my dorm room. In the meantime, it is a Thursday. And once again on this Thursday, I sit alone in the American General Media studios because apparently somebody doesn't like to work. Who is running the ship at Kern Tax?
6: Mr. Bailey, I can assure you I have been on my computer already about 5.5 hours today.
5: Oh, so you're one of
6: I don't go anywhere without my laptop, and I still get emails. And you know when people go on vacation, they send you an email out saying, I'm going to be gone for 2 weeks. Here, call this person, take my place. I don't have anybody to take my place. So I answer my phone calls, return my phone calls, return my emails on the same day that I get them. So there is no rest for the wicked, and I'm a pretty wicked guy, evidently.
5: How long have you been gone now? Is it three?
6: In and out. I made a couple trips back for a day or two because I had things to do. But I'm coming home tomorrow. It's the end of the month.
5: So it all comes back to a regular schedule. We will see you live in studio. Well, not
6: next
5: week.
6: Next week.
5: Well, yeah. I won't be here. You can come if you want to, but I won't be here.
6: Oh, who's pinch hitting for you?
5: A whole host of folk. Kathy Abernathy, Clayton Campbell, et cetera, et cetera.

0: So if they need me, they'll call me.
1: That is true. That is true. What would you like
0: to do? What do we want to talk about today? Because I made a list. I was listening to all the states you guys went to, and I started thinking back over my life how many states I've been to.
1: How many states have you been to, Michael?
0: 32.
1: 32. I think my number is 25. You've probably been to Midwestern states that I have not been to. The Midwest is my void area. Not on purpose. I just have never been there.
0: 51 years ago. 51, 1975, middle of June to middle of July. I just graduated from UC Davis. And a longtime friend, Tom Edick, who also graduated. He's a vet. He's the vet in Wasco. We went on a road trip back east. We were gone for 29 days.
1: Wow.
0: Drove across the country, went up to D.C., went up the east coast to Maine, came across into Canada, came through Canada, down into Michigan, back around, got Milwaukee, hit Mount Rushmore in South Dakota.
1: Just the two of you.
0: Just the two of us.
1: Well, but isn't that cozy?
0: Yeah. I mean, we wanted to do a road trip, and so we went on a road trip.
1: You didn't get my rude?
0: Almost 9,000 miles.
1: You didn't get my rude implication there, Mr. Turnipseed?
0: Well, whatever. Just an implication.
1: The two of you together for 29 days on the road? Cozy.
0: Yep.
1: Cozy.
0: It was cozy, yes.
1: I bet it was. Well, because of my trips across country, I've been to many states. I don't know if, I guess that counts. I mean, I've stayed there. Like I said, I've been through every southern state. I've been to a couple of weird states. Technically, does it count if you've been on the tarmac?
0: Well, I didn't count Georgia because I've been through Georgia. I was at the airport for 2 hours.
2: I didn't count it either because I've been to Texas technically in the airports.
1: I think that counts.
0: Well, then I'll count that. Add another state then.
1: Yes, because I think
0: I can say 2 hours in Atlanta.
1: I should it count if you don't get off the plane though?
0: No, I had to change planes.
1: Oh, see, I didn't have to. I was on a tarmac in Illinois, and I was in a tarmac in Kansas.
2: Did you never get off the plane?
1: Never got off the plane.
2: It was one of the
1: honor flight. Remember the honor flight that couldn't get back to Bakersfield?
2: That's right.
1: And we had to stop in Wichita. But we didn't get off the plane. So do I count Kansas and Illinois? You say no,
0: yep.
1: Chris?
0: You touched down.
1: Chris says no.
2: I say no.
1: He says no because I didn't get off the plane.
0: Oh, okay.
2: It's like, are we counting if you drove through in a car? Are we counting that too?
1: But if somebody had called me as I'm sitting on the tarmac and said, where are you? I would have said, Wichita, Kansas.
2: True.
1: Where the hell else was I?
2: On a plane in Wichita, Kansas?
1: Well, I was in Wichita, Kansas.
2: Route to Bakersfield?
1: That's right. That's right. One of the scariest flights I ever took in my life, boy. Scariest flights I ever took in my life. But yeah, I was telling JR and Chris that they need to do what you did. Not necessarily together, but just get in a car and see the country. You know, it's an amazing... You know, everybody talks about, I want to go to Europe, I want to go to Spain, I want to go... America's a beautiful, beautiful country, and most people haven't seen it. If you've never been to New York, Washington, D.C., somewhere in the South, I don't care where, just somewhere in the South, if you've never been to Texas, and what else is a must-see? And I think Hawaii is a must-see. If you've never been to any of those states, stop talking about Europe and go see your damn country. What say you?
0: You know what was most memorable, Ralph?
1: What was that?
0: We stopped one morning for breakfast in the middle of Nebraska in Timbuktu land. And we were in gym shorts and T-shirts and flip-flops driving around the country because we weren't planning on stopping anywhere except to eat. And we go in this little cafe, and it's full of all these farmers with their bib overalls on, and they're all sitting there with their hats drinking coffee. And here comes two kids walking in the door in shorts and a T-shirt. And they look at us, and they go, where are you guys from, California? And he said, how did you guess?
1: That's funny.
0: And so we talked to those old-timers and had a good chat with them. And we're doing a road trip, and this is what we're doing, and we're seeing America and doing all that. And that was one of the more memorable days because we actually sat down with them and had a conversation.

0: conversation.
1: I have been to Nebraska. I got offered a job in Lincoln and hated it. I knew when I got off the airplane.
0: Oh, there's nothing in Lincoln.
1: Oh, I knew
0: Lincoln
1: when I...
0: It was unbelievable. We stopped in Lincoln, got on the road, and it, I mean, huh, really?
1: Just flat, there's nothing.
0: There's a football stadium out in the middle of nowhere.
1: Which changes the population when they have football games there.
0: Yeah, it goes up 100,000.
1: Yeah. It's crazy.
0: But anyway, get a little bit of business here. You know, next week, I guess the city council is going to talk about the sanctuary city thing.
1: Yes, they are.
0: So basically, they're going to find out, you know, I spent a few hours researching it in state law. You know, we already have the California state law, and Bakersfield already does not assist in immigration. They've already done that because state law prohibits it, and there's all kinds of things that go through. But the speakers at the meeting a couple of weeks ago talked about being afraid to drive to the grocery store or send a child to school. Those fears, I get why the people have it. But if the city is going to tell them that they're going to do anything in a city ordinance to make it that go away, that's not going to go away.
1: Yeah.
0: I mean, what we have is what we have. And what we really have to worry about, and we're asking them, the city attorney, actually to write a formal letter advising the council what they can and cannot do, which we have not seen yet, because the federal government can actually sue you and take away whatever federal dollars we do receive, and we would like the city attorney's opinion on how much that is. The city, when you take away transportation dollars and we've only been able to identify like $6 or $7 million, like for homelessness and some of this other stuff that we use. But New York City paid a $92 million fine plus court costs because they got the fight with the federal government and actually lost the ruling. So it could be serious money, and the city council needs to know what the financial risk is before they make the decision.
1: Given the fact that we are a sanctuary state, are we not?
0: Yes.
1: Does it really matter at the end of the day? I don't personally like it. I don't personally want us to do it. But legally, technically, does it make a difference?
0: We're specifically asking the attorney to support the council and basically lay it out and tell them what would happen. What is the real answer, and what operationally is going to happen? We don't think the city can do any more than what they're doing now.
1: Right.
0: And we also want a fiscal analysis of what you're putting at risk if you do things outside the boundaries where the feds can go after our money. Those are the two big decisions that never came up in the last meeting, the actual consequences of being a sanctuary city.
1: So where does this stand right now?
0: You do like Delano did, and when they looked at it, they made the decision back in March. We're doing all we can do legally, so we're following state law. We're protected. We can't get sued, and you don't want the federal government suing you, so because they have more money than God, and the Bakersfield City doesn't have that much money anymore to play around and waste it in court cases. So our advice, because this isn't necessarily, you know, this is not our lane. We don't take positions on federal immigration policy.
1: We shouldn't.
0: But our lane is taxpayer money.
1: Right.
0: And we don't want to put taxpayer money at risk to fight a losing battle.
1: Why was this not raised at the meeting?
0: Because I didn't expect it coming. I was watching the meeting as it happened. Just because I don't attend every meeting doesn't mean I don't watch every meeting.
1: Right.
0: And so that's part of what I do. And I watch the meeting and listen to him and listen to Andre Gonzalez give his little speech. And Mr. Corman gave a speech that we're already doing things. But then I just have to sit down and write letters to the city manager saying, hey, you didn't answer this. You need to answer that. Get ready for the next meeting. So that's kind of what I do because a lot of times.
1: So basically, you're telling me that you have to tighten up the staff, the city manager, and of course our inept city council. That only Michael Turnipseed.

0: knew that, wait a second, fellas, there could be some ramifications from this.
1: Well, first of all, the staff has not responded to the reply. So I want to make sure that the staff, I'm just giving them, this is what Kern Tax would like to see. We would like to see her analysis of what we can actually do in excess of the state, which is virtually nothing, from my research.
0: Yeah, but Michael, don't you see what my question?
1: What's the financial risk?
0: But see, don't you understand what I'm asking you? Why are you the great Wizard of Oz? Why isn't somebody down there at Truxton doing this and asking these questions?
1: I don't know internally what the city's doing, but my job is to monitor them and to write letters and write memos and call people up and make sure that I represent the Kern County Taxpayers Association and what our views are. And we want to make sure the taxpayer money is protected and you don't get into needless lawsuits, especially against the federal government.
0: Yeah. Wow. It's like the blind leading the blind. Aren't you astounded?
1: Not, blind, I spend
0: not
1: hours.
0: You. I'm not talking about you. You're the one that's opening the eyes. I'm asking the question. I don't think you understand what I'm saying. I mean, I don't understand why they aren't concerned about this. Why they didn't come up with this. Why are you the super genius?
1: Okay, let me answer it because I know I don't have a lot of time left. They came up. There were nine people that addressed the city asking them to establish a sanctuary city.
0: Right.
1: These people obviously don't know the law.
0: Yes, I don't mind. But you're talking about
1: to be sanctuary cities doesn't mean Bakersfield is going to be a sanctuary.
0: But you're
1: city.
0: Talking about citizens. I'm asking, why doesn't the city attorney know this? Why doesn't Clegg know this? Why doesn't Go know this? Why doesn't the city council know this? Why doesn't the staff know this? Why is this some secret that Michael Turnipseed has that nobody that has power seems to understand?
1: Because I was able, after watching the meeting, to spend a couple hours on my computer and use new technology to find up, pull up laws, read laws, and stuff that they did not have in front of them when the people. Andre Gonzalez replied to the people speaking, whom the nine that asked, and made a referral back to the council to bring it back. So hopefully there will be a staff report, hopefully written by the city attorney, giving legal advice to the council. Now we're going to step two. The step one is that everybody sat there and everybody kind of pontificates and puts their position, well, we have to do something for this. But sometimes you can't do anything. And I think Andre deep down knows he can't do anything because the city of Delano rejected it for all the right reasons because they don't want to get into litigation with the federal government. That's the bottom line. You just open yourself for litigation, and the city is still under litigation with the Department of Justice and the police department. It's been going on for 5 or 6 years. It costs $2 million a year to do this whole thing with the police department over some of their charges that came from the Department of Justice. So those things go on under the covers of night, but those are things that still go on in the city and the county. Both the city and the county are under DOJ examination right now, and they haven't solved it in 5 years.
0: What if these things are not brought up? When's the next meeting? Next week?
1: This next week.
0: What if it's not brought up?
1: Well, I'm going to be there to bring it up.
0: The theme of today's show is I just don't understand.
1: I'm waiting for the city's agenda to come up. It's not posted. As of 3:30 this afternoon, it was not posted for next week's meeting. It'll probably be posted tomorrow. And I will look at it and work on it over the weekend and get my response and get up and be able to talk to them and ask my questions and warn them not to move forward until you actually identify what the risks are.
0: That would be prudent.
1: That's what I do.
0: Well, then on the 13th of August, when I return, we will discuss it in great detail. And hopefully you'll tell me that they identified that, they realized that, and they're going to punt on this stupid, ridiculous idea. But I doubt that's going to be the case. I think you're going to open up their eyes next week, and they're going to be like, what? Huh? Ah, we didn't. What? Where? What?
1: I have seen a lot of.

0: social media. There have been meetings held by different groups that are the local Republicans is the biggest response. Different groups, you know, there's different Republican groups out there, and they're all lining up their ammunition for next week.
1: Good, good. I hope so. Hell, if I'm in town, I might even stop by. Check it out.
0: You should. You could be like JR and get and they cut you off. You can say, hey.
1: No, I don't need to speak, but I would certainly like to witness this stupidity firsthand. So,
0: get there early, Ralph.
1: Well, I can only be there so early. What time does it start?
0: I don't know if it's on the 3:30 or the 5:15 agenda. It depends.
1: Well, either way, I can't be there.
0: I will let you know when I find out.
1: Very good. Enjoy the rest of your vacation. We'll talk to you in a couple of weeks.
0: Thank you. Bye-bye.
1: Mike Turnipseed, quick time out. Read a couple of text messages, then bring Daniel Petrie into the fold. Bottom of the hour. It's the Ralph Bailey Show. 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

0: 842-5376-842-KERN. You know, this was Zendaya's choice for if she had to have an album. If she had an album or one person, I was just going to take her husband, Tom. I love Tom Holland.
1: Same. He's great.
0: I didn't know he was such a stud.
1: Oh, he's awesome.
0: Dude, you know he's a 10 handicap?
1: Yep. I did hear that in an interview.
0: I saw him.
1: He was gymnast playing, and all this different kind of stuff.
0: He was playing with Patrick Harrington. I don't know. I must have been old because at the time, Harrington was the captain of the Ryder Cup. So it must have been a while back.

0: They were playing a par five. And Tom Holland, Spider-Man, said, I'm going to hit driver off the deck, which is one of the hardest things to do in golf. And Harrington says, he's got about 240 to the pin. And Harrington tells him, if you can get it to the on the green, I'll put you on the Ryder Cup. And Holland goes, stops his swing and goes, and shakes his hand. And then he gets all serious, and he's got a sweet swing. And he missed it by about 10 yards. And Harrington said, you had me scared there for a minute, boy.
1: I'm Keith Peters in Washington. Seattle's police chief has resigned amid criticism of the city's response to a fatal shootout at a food festival last weekend. Mayor Katie Wilson said Thursday. The announcement follows hours of speculation about whether Police Chief Sean Barnes would step down, as some of his supporters said he had rebuffed Wilson's request that he resign. Federal regulators are clearing the way for robo-taxis to operate without steering wheels or eventually even brake pedals. Amazon's fully autonomous Zoox vehicles got approval Thursday to begin charging customers for rides in the specially designed cars that feature four inward-facing seats once they secure state and local approval. On Wall Street, the Dow by 613 points, the NASDAQ rose 679. More details at SRNnews.com.
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4: If you live in the Caliente area, you should be aware that the Fish Fire is still burning, now 37% contained, but so far it has burned 4,200 acres, says the Kern County Fire Department. You should also be aware that the evacuation orders that were in effect have been lifted. In Lamont, 29-year-old Rodrigo Garcia has been charged with grand theft, vandalism, and possession of stolen copper wire after Kern County deputies say they caught him at Lopez Recycling and Wrecking trying to get rid of some copper wire that they say had been stolen from a farm company in Lamont. In Monterey County, 40-year-old Marcus B. is charged in the vandalism and destruction of several flock cameras and license plate readers in the Bradley and Lockwood communities. Police there say he was caught on video. I'm Chris Davis in the KERN Newsroom with news every half hour and when it breaks on News Talk 96.1 at AM 1230, KERN.
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Commodores song. Very underrated. Never really made it, but it's part of really a really good album. Turn up a little bit. Somewhere, someday. Just a bunch of guys from Tuskegee, Alabama, where Tuskegee University is located.

0: reflection clear.
1: I believe that was the name of the album. Zoom. Am I right about that? No?
2: The album cover I'm looking at doesn't have a name, but you might be right on that one.
1: I think it was. I think it was called Zoom. I really do. It's a Thursday.
2: Oh, I actually thought I called him a second.
1: I didn't think you called him. We're waiting to talk with Daniel Petrie, our money man, as we do every Thursday. I'm shocked Daniel didn't call in after about a minute or two. And then coming up at 5, we'll get into the Todd Blanche situation. Who is going to be our attorney general? Todd Blanche, that's who. Whether they vote him in or not. It's the dumbest kind of kabuki dance I've ever seen, because he's been appointed deputy AG, right? He was confirmed as the deputy AG. And there is no AG. It's been in all the papers. Pam Bondi's down in Florida somewhere. So as the deputy, you are automatically the AG. The confirmation hearing is really just kind of like a quinceañera, just kind of a celebration. If they vote him, they pull the vote because of this IRS deal that the president cooked up for himself, which is an incredibly sweetheart deal where he has no audits, no examinations in the future, and this $1.87 billion fund that he wants to give away money to the January 6th rioters. I do believe we have our money man, Daniel Petrie. How are you, Mr. Petrie?
3: I am doing well, Ralph. How are you?
1: I am. I've been better. There's some weird things going on. Oh, you know some of the stuff going on in my life, and there's other stuff, and there's other stuff, and it all seems to happen right around my birthday. It just is just every year. It's a disaster. It's an absolute disaster. Let me ask you, however, are you going to be visiting Los Angeles this weekend by any chance?
3: No.
1: You need to get out, Daniel.
3: Am I supposed to go to Los Angeles this weekend?
1: Yes. You should get the wife, spend a little money, and go to L.A.
3: And what are we doing in L.A.?
1: The Boston Red Sox are in town.
3: Oh.
1: Now, wouldn't that be a fun date?
3: Yeah, that would be nice.
1: Avoiding three-digit temperatures, you and the wife at Dodger Stadium. I would even, let me even hook you up even more.
3: Uh-oh.
1: I would get a crowbar and crack open that wallet of yours. and stay at the
3: Bonaventure. That's a big crowbar, my friend.
1: And stay at the Bonaventure downtown.

0: necessarily a rivalry, but those are two big sports teams. So.
1: Hey, Siri, show me the Dodgers schedule. I'm pretty sure it's Friday, Saturday, Sunday.
0: Yeah, I'm looking right now. Friday at 7:10, which means we're playing Saturday and Sunday there, too, I'm sure.
1: It's too late to call your boy?
0: Sunday's probably an afternoon game. I'll talk to him tomorrow, see what he says.
1: Ooh, be careful of that afternoon game. Where are his tickets? Because if
0: they're
1: you're
0: like they're near the first base.
1: Ooh, that's a when day. That's a day in the sun.
0: Yeah, I know. When we typically go, we the first time we kind of baked, and I'm like, we need sunscreen here.
1: Yeah, you need sunscreen and maybe big hats because that's 2.5 hours in the sun all day long.
0: Although the Sunday game's at 4:20 and not 1:10, so.
1: Oh, then there you go. That's a beautiful time in the afternoon in Los Angeles. It'll be in the, even if it's in the 80s. See, that's what I love about L.A. and I hate about Bakersfield. Bakersfield gets warmer throughout the day. Like 5-6 is like hot. The apex. Yeah. In L.A.
0: You do something at 6 or 7, it's still 100.
1: Yeah, you want to have a barbecue in the evening, it's still warm. But in L.A., it starts to cool off. That marine layer returns, and it starts to cool off at 6, 7 in the evening. In fact, it gets cold. It can be 88 degrees on a Saturday day, and it can be chilly in the evening in L.A.
0: That is nice.
1: If you're, you know, if you're along the coast, at least along near the beach.
0: Well, the change is nice. You know, oh, I have to put on a sweater if I go for a little walk in the evening.
1: Mm-hmm.
0: Or something,
1: Absolutely, absolutely.
0: Very nice. Well, thank you for bringing that up. I'm sure I would have known because I follow the Red Sox, so I'll. I'm like, oh, let me see how they're doing today. And I would have seen, oh, they're playing the Dodgers.
1: Coming to town, which is rare. They don't come to L.A. that often.
0: No, no.
1: I would guess once a year.
0: I had a girlfriend in college who took me to see the Red Sox at Anaheim Stadium.
1: Yeah? You ever been, ever been to Fenway?
0: I have not. I was scheduled for when I was at, was I at Mort? It was related to investments, and I was going to a swag deal in Boston. And I was like, I don't give a hoot about that. I want to see Fenway Park. I want to see Cheers. I want to. So I had my whole itinerary kind of planned.
1: Yeah.
0: And I was going to do a tour of Fenway. It wasn't during baseball season. But the flight out of Bakersfield got canceled or delayed so bad that they were going to put me up in LA for an it was a disaster for a short trip, and I said I'm just not going.
1: Oh, that's too bad.
0: So I missed it, but that was going to be my chance to get to Fenway, and it didn't work out.
1: I've been to Boston once with my dad for an interview at Boston University where I was not accepted, and all I remember is we were in the airport. And I remember turning to my dad and I said, God, their clam chowder is so good. It's good at the airport.
0: Ooh.
1: It was like some of the best clam chowder I'd ever had.
0: World
1: and it was
0: renowned.
1: At the damn airport. I was like, now that's good clam chowder. If you can have good clam chowder at a freaking airport, because airport food is traditionally not very good.
0: No.
1: Not very good.
0: Airports are... If I'm not in a hurry because I enjoy people watching, I can have a decent time at an airport.
1: But that's funny you say that. I love airports.
0: Yeah.
1: I hate flying, but I love airports.
0: Well, and I typically don't like crowds, so that's challenging for me. But if it's if the pace is just right and I'm in the right frame of mind, I do enjoy it.
1: Yeah, so. I do too. I do too. I've been to a lot of airports, and I do. That's weird that you should say that. My favorite airport is Atlanta, Hartsfield-Jackson.
0: I mean, I can't believe, most people hate it. They hate the process, they hate airports, but people fascinate me, and I enjoy people watching.
1: Yep, I enjoy people watching as well. And I've had some interesting meetings at airports.
0: Yeah?
1: I met Pat Summerall, the late, great Pat Summerall in Atlanta, and I don't tell the story... in context of me meeting him, I tell the story because he was a recovering alcoholic at the end of his life. He got a hold of his life, reconnected with his daughter, Susie Wiles, who's the chief of staff for Donald Trump.
0: Right.
1: And he reconnected with her, and he

0: baptized and he found himself, and at the end of his life, he was a good, clean man. But he was a roaring drunk for a while, and he admitted this. And I'll never forget, I was sitting, you know, Atlanta has four concourses, A, B, C, and D. That's how it's it's the busiest airport in the world. It used to be O'Hare.
1: Huge hub,
0: used to be O'Hare, now it's Hartsfield-Jackson. And he walked in, and without saying a word, the bartender said, "Hey, Pat," and turned around and made him a drink. And I was like, he's a regular at a bar
1: in a concourse
0: with four different concourses?
1: Yeah, that's pretty amazing.
0: And each concourse has at least six bars in them. You know what I'm saying?
1: A man who likes to drink.
0: Yeah, he was a roaring. And I'll never forget, it was vodka on the rocks. Vodka on the rocks.
1: Pretty
0: what
1: simple.
0: He was drinking. Pretty simple. Said, "Hey, Pat," turned around, poured it, handed it to him. "Thanks, Bill."
1: I think probably Phoenix has been the hub I've been at the most because of, you know, Southwest.
0: Sky Harbor's a neat airport.
1: Yeah.
0: It really is. I like Sky Harbor a lot.
1: A little time in Chicago, a little time in LaGuardia, but some of those are too much for me. New York is a weird pace.
0: Yeah. I actually slept overnight in the airport at Fort Lauderdale.
1: That'd be tough for me.
0: Yeah, my 11:30 flight got canceled. It's when they sent me to Vero Beach when I was at Buckley Radio. And my 11:30 flight got canceled, and the next flight was at 6 in the morning. So I slept at Fort Lauderdale. And I'll never forget waking up. Because I was younger, so I could sleep like a log and just waking up to hustle and bustle. You know what I'm saying?
1: Yeah.
0: I was laying on like a little couch, and I wake up, and just it's like a busy airport. I'm like, Jesus Christ. Crazy.
1: The hustle and bustle at some of those. Quick trip in New York, and a buddy and I are walking. You know, we're doing a little sightseeing. Nothing's open because it's kind of at night. And we stopped for coffee at a coffee place because, you know, we're out and about. And I can have caffeine and still sleep, but he can't. It'll keep him up. So he ordered decaf. And the people working there kind of look at each other like we're aliens. And finally I say, "Is there a problem?" And they go, "Yeah, this is New York. We don't have decaf." And I don't know if that was true, but
0: we don't have decaf. Now that is funny.
1: Yeah, New York, they don't sleep. We don't do the.
0: That's funny.
1: We're caffeine all day.
0: Do you remember Charlie Rose?
1: That name sounds familiar.
0: He used to be on ABC. He was Good Morning America. He's a big
1: Charles.
0: I got to sit with him for about an hour in Dallas once. Really nice guy. I was on my way to the 88 convention. We were both on our way to the 88 convention. Democratic National Convention in Atlanta.
1: Oh, wow.
0: And I got to sit and pick his brain for like an hour. It was really
1: fun. I don't want to say less inhibited, but more open,
0: I think,
1: at airports.
0: I think
1: so, too. Everybody's kind of going through something, so their guard is down a little bit.
0: I think that's changed now. Because decorum in airports has changed. People are weird. I base this on what I watch on.
1: More angry?
0: Yes. Okay. More confrontations.
1: Yeah.
0: Getting into it when their flight gets canceled and blaming it.
1: Society is in a hurry to get somewhere they don't need to be and mad that it's taking so long.
0: Yes. And decorum is just out the window. Yeah. And I can't tell you how many videos I watch of people being taken to jail because they've cursed out the. You know, the woman at the terminal trying to explain to her that, no, you can't get on the flight and blah, blah, blah.
1: Yeah, what makes them think they can change airport policy on a whim? I mean, you're just a traveler. You're not. That's funny, but not funny.
0: I guess we got a couple of minutes to talk about money.
1: Yeah.
0: At 4:48.
1: Yeah, we got off track a little bit today.
0: Just a little bit. Yeah, I'm a short timer. I got one foot on the 405 and one foot in the studio.
1: Well, we'll see you at the Dodger game then.
0: Yeah, I was hoping. what's going on these days? More and more deficit, I'm assuming.
1: Amazingly, it went up a big amount again, a little over $94 billion for the week.
0: Is that the

0: Four?
1: So I'm assuming so, because we've had a couple now big weeks back to back. It's
2: I can't remember the last time we had 2 weeks like that.
1: We're going to hit, you know, we were thinking we'd hit 40 before the end of the year. We might do it in late October, early November now.
2: Crazy. Our poor kids.
1: Very bizarre.
2: I know I say it every Thursday, but our poor kids and our grandkids.
1: Yeah. It just, for them. Again, it's always talked about, and maybe when we hit 40, the number will bring attention, but it's lip service. Nobody does anything.
2: Yeah, they're not going to do a damn thing.
1: Gold and silver have rallied a little bit.
2: Gold, always good to hear.
1: Little over 4,100.
2: All right, let's go.
1: Silver's 59.25. So they were both up good. Gold 1.5 for the week, and silver little over 2.5.
2: Like to hear that.
1: Hopefully. I think those are, if they haven't bottomed, they are forming a bottom after the big correction from the end of January. So we have definitely spent enough time correcting, and the price has been, and I'm looking for a run like we had in late 25, where clients were very happy.
2: Yeah.
1: I think we're going to have, nobody knows for sure, of course. We can't tell the future, but I think we're going to have a good run again in that sector.
2: From your lips to God's ears.
1: Yep. And let's check stock futures.
2: Even please.
1: With everything going on crazy, have been hanging in there okay. Futures are up a little bit overnight.
2: Always good to hear as well.
1: We had two tech giants with earnings after hours. Amazon must have reported good because they are up a little over $20 after hours. That's pushing a 10% move. But I think Apple disappointed because they're down about $20, which is maybe down 6%.
2: That's bizarre.
1: Yeah, one's good, one's bad. I don't know. I'm assuming the market likes the good and is going to kind of ignore the bad, maybe. But NASDAQ futures are, they're up a little bit.
2: Okay.
1: Nothing major, but hopefully it'll continue, and hopefully we can get this darn Iran war settled or behind us or one way or another.
2: I didn't even put it on the rundown today, even though there were strikes by both sides and apparently a massive strike is imminent, although I don't believe that. I didn't even put it on the rundown today. I talked about it yesterday and had some guy tell me that I don't understand the plan, which I don't, because I don't see a plan. And I'm going on vacation.
1: Well,
2: I don't even want
1: to.
2: I ain't going to talk about it tomorrow. I ain't talking about it today. And then I'm going on vacation. Y'all can talk about it. And hopefully, maybe something will change by the time I get back.
1: Well, your lips to God's ears.
2: Yeah.
1: Hopefully you get a good break, and you have a great little vacation.
2: Thank you, sir. I appreciate that.
1: You're welcome.
2: And then we're going to do
1: travels.
2: I hope
1: your mom is well. Mom's progressing well.
2: Yes, she is. And we're going to do dinner one day this next week. No?
1: Yeah. Who? We.
2: We. You and I.
1: Your mother.
2: You and I. Well, yeah, I'm going to have dinner with her eventually, but
1: yeah.
2: I'm going to be here for a couple of days, so we'll do dinner next week.
1: Yeah, we'll fit it in.
2: All right, man. Take care.
1: Okay,
2: always good to
1: well.
2: Talk to you. You too.
1: Bye.
2: Daniel Petrie, quick break. Coming right back. We'll check the board, then get into the five. 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

0: But the girl just won't.
1: She won't.
0: She just.
1: April 2, 5, 3, 7, 6, 8, 4, 2, KERN. What do you got on the board before we get into the five?
2: Proof of how perceptions can be so divergent. Mr. Bailey described Tony Romo as making a fool of himself while I saw excerpts from a podcast involving two Texas lawyers, one of whom is Ken Paxton's former attorney. That gentleman described Tony Romo as appearing to be demonstrably intoxicated?
1: Demonstrably,
2: thank you.
1: And that's what I said. That's exactly what I said. What did you think I said? See, this is radio.
2: No, not appearing to be.
1: Oh, not appearing intoxicated.
2: Not appearing to be intoxicated. But again.
1: Well, first of all, I didn't say that he was sloppy and was acting a fool.
2: Exactly.
1: What I said, he lied to the officer. That's what the Columbia Broadcasting System is going to examine and be like.
2: When he was driving again, around with an open container.
1: He had an open container in the car?
2: Yeah.
1: I didn't even know that.
2: Yeah.
1: He's cooked.
2: Now, the more info that comes out about this, the worse it's getting.
1: It's horrible. And the Minnesota Vikings just suspended one of their coaches for a DUI, which doesn't portend well for Tony, because how does CBS put him in the booth and... What if they get a Minnesota game? And what if somehow the topic comes up that Coach John Smith isn't with the club? But, you know, normally Jim Nance would say, Jim O'Brien would be on the sidelines, but he got a DUI. But you got an OWI, right, Tony? So yours is different. I mean, what are they going to do? And again, he lied to law enforcement. I don't know how y'all were raised, and I don't know who your bosses are, but I think when bosses examine when you get into trouble, how you handle it, do you handle it like a mature adult? And I'm sorry, a mature adult who we now know had an open container in his car doesn't turn to a cop and say, I've had nothing to drink. I think he's toast. I have no idea what I'm talking about. You think I know what the CBS is going to do? But if I were Tony Romo, I would be extreme. I'd be hitting golf balls. Thinking about getting on the Champions Tour because he's a stick. But we'll see. Headed into the five. I'd stick around if I you.
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5: Peters in Washington. The U.S.-Iran war is heating up again, and K.T. McFarland, former Deputy National Security Advisor to President Trump, tells the Salem Radio Network the blockade of the Strait of Hormuz is still in effect with no ships getting through.
6: And then if you look at the economic part of it, ceasefire, no ceasefire, the blockade is continued. No oil is getting out of Iran, no ships of any sort in or out of Iran. No oil from Iran is getting out. Maybe Iran has some overland routes where it's trading. But by and large, you know, it's now an anaconda strategy around the Iranian economy. And we know that their inflation is doubled, tripled. They're in terrible, dire economic shape.
5: Iran still has punch, though. Iranian drones caused fires on ships at an Egyptian port. And Saudi Arabia said it came under fire from Iran-backed militias in Iraq. President Trump has launched a new initiative, this time involving trucking. Willie Nelson has the latest.
7: President Trump announced the Freedom Haulers Initiative, focused on commercial driver's license and highway safety.
8: We've already removed more than 24,000 non-English speakers from behind the wheel. We've also forced states to cancel more than 28,000 commercial driver's licenses. Today, we're also taking action to replace these unqualified migrant truck drivers with American veterans.
7: Officials say the goal is to raise safety standards on American highways and prioritize qualified drivers. Willie Nelson, Los Angeles.
5: President Trump may withdraw and delay Todd Blanche's nomination as Attorney General until Republican Senators John Cornyn and Todd Tillis, who are seeking concessions from the top prosecutor, leave office. Trump doubled down Thursday on choosing his former personal lawyer as the nation's top lawman. On Wall Street, the Dow by 613 points, the NASDAQ rose 679, the S&P advanced 121. More at townhall.com.
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13: He will be doing time, just maybe not as much as some people thought. I'm Chris Davis. 4 years in prison is the sentence for former California State University at Bakersfield assistant basketball coach Kevin Mays, who pleaded no contest to the felony charges of pimping, possession of child sex abuse material, and possession of a controlled substance while armed. His sentencing was today. Mays was accused of being a pimp, trafficking a woman across California, Washington, and Oregon before the other charges were added. An assault at the Fiesta Food Mart on Stein Road. It happened back on July 20th, and Bakersfield police say they believe the man assaulted an employee there while a buddy stole from the market. The man they are looking for is described as being in